0: At an England-Mexico watching party, we'll look at the Rangers' unfun weekend against Detroit, and then meet a brand new superhero. On the world's most dangerous midday show, Donovan Lewis and Travis T-Taw Mejia look at the ridiculous lineup of sports on the 4th of July, and welcome on Peter Welpton to break down tonight's U.S.-Belgium round of 16 game. From 1 to 3, Sean Bass and Norm Hitzkus see just how Flo came back from his red card to play tonight. And then Norm has some thoughts about Robo headed to arbitration with the Dallas Stars. And on the Hardline 5.0, Bob Sturm, Kevin Landrum, and Rich Phillips investigate Balogun-gate. And then they see how the Dallas Stars probably just have one more season left to Jason Robertson. But first, leading off tonight, let's start off with those afternoon hardline boys, as starting their show off today from Sidecar Social in Frisco, Dallas Mavericks head coach Dusty May called in.
1: I imagine a month ago you were probably feeling the same way, but what has this whirlwind been like for you?
2: Well, I give Masai and those guys, Patrick, a lot of credit. They were extremely thorough in their search. And so this process was much longer than even I anticipated. But just, it's an honor to be here. No, I probably wouldn't have believed it a month ago, but extremely excited about the opportunity.
3: You are just 3 months removed from being at the pinnacle of your sport, the NCAA championship with Michigan. There's been lots of speculation about the wheres and the whys and the hows. Why do you leave that to head to the NBA here with the Mavericks?
2: Mostly just what Dallas has to offer. When you think about the alignment with the ownership group, with the front office, with our staff and players, all the way down from top to bottom, I don't think that's common, and that's a credit to the culture that Patrick and Masai have established. And also you have a young superstar that everyone raves about as a human being, and other good pieces, while also having veterans like Kyrie he's an NBA champion, then PJ and D. Gaff. These guys have done it at a high level as well. I just thought it was a really unique mix of old guys with some youth. And if we can figure out a way to get everybody healthy, get D-Li back on the court, get everybody healthy, really clicking as one, I think we could surprise some people.
1: Yeah, you know, I've tried to study the backlog of your career. It's fascinating on so many levels, including shout out to those of us who were not premier college athletes ourselves, but tried to work our way up the ladder in various ways. And congratulations on you making it, first of all. That's fantastic. But what I love about you is it appears you emphasize not just playing to win, but also playing to win in a enjoyable way to watch the game, in a beautiful way. I know that's a huge thing in a lot of sports, and it's something we admire because it is important to play a certain way. Why is it important for you to state that, though? Because I definitely heard you say that before the Michigan job was yours and before the Mavericks job. So it's clearly something that's front of mind for you.
2: Yeah, when played the right way, it's a beautiful game. And our responsibility is not only to win, but it's also to be enjoyable to watch. And part of that is how players interact with each other. If it's a group that looks like they enjoy playing with each other, they're playing off of each other, and they're compatible in all areas, it's more enjoyable for the fan experience. But it also just helps with the winning as well. So it's all tied together. But, you know, this is the entertainment business as well. This is on television. A lot of people to pay hard-earned money to watch us play. So we all have a responsibility to do our best every single day. And as you said, I ran out of talent a long, long time ago to continue playing and just dove into trying to be the absolute best teacher and coach that I could be.
4: This is new Mavericks head coach Dusty May joining us on the Hardline. Dusty, coach, read a lot about what former players have said about you and you, your work ethic and you as a coach. We heard it from Morez Johnson in his press conference. Said he couldn't wait to get back on the floor with you. We have another head coach in town, Brian Schottenheimer, the Cowboys, and he praises all the time relationships and relationship building. I was curious what that looks like, what that means for you personally.
2: yeah, it's an everyday thing, and it has to be done in an authentic way where you have to be yourself. But I do think, you know, and we've spent a lot of time trying to figure out why we've won and why we haven't won at times. And I do think the one thing with us being relational as we are, we really feel like it's our responsibility to serve our players, to be there for them in any role they need, to have the right things to say, to be able to support them, to be able to push them, to be able to challenge them, whatever the time requires. And but most importantly, they know we really, really care about them as people and also really care about them as professionals. And we want them to maximize their careers and have a good experience doing it. So I think when players feel that you're competent at your job and you can help them, but also that you want to help them, I think it gives you a little bit deeper of a relationship.
4: And obviously this will be our first season as Mavs fans with you on the bench. It's also our first season as Mavs fans with, you know, Masai and Mike Schmitz and everything. So you talked earlier about the relationship coming from the top down and redoing a new culture. What can we expect as fans of, you know, clearly we're a hurt fan base. And I'm just curious how you feel about that approaching this job now.
2: Well, it's part of our responsibility to heal that fan base. And I know there's 100 days that went by between the trade and Cooper being drafted. And that's a long mourning process. But now I think when you look at the direction of the organization, when you look at the leadership, and one thing about Masai, the first 10 minutes I spent with him, I wanted to be a part of his team because of his infectious energy, his leadership, his passion, and like I said, just the overall presence of a leader. And then Mike Schmitz compliments him very well, where he's an absolute workaholic junkie that loves doing it and is going to turn over every stone known to man to find the right guys for the organization. So, and then, like I said, when you look at the older guys that are here with us, and I say the veterans as in older guys, and then the youth, you know, obviously Cooper, but D-Live is going to be fun to be on the same team with. Max Christie's on the verge of a breakthrough, and now you have this strong rookie class and a few more younger guys. I think we're poised to be able to sustain some success for a while.
5: This is Mavericks coach Dusty May. A real pleasure to visit with him here for a few minutes on the Hard Line today. Very generous with your time, coach. You and I have something in common that you are certainly unaware of, but let me tell you, we both have worked with Bob Knight for years. You worked with him for 5 or 6 seasons, I think, and I did a weekly radio show with him for 3 years. And I'm sure that's very impressive to you, but when he was at Texas Tech, I would visit with him every week. And I will tell you, he obviously a legend and a great man with great stories. Also terrified the heck out of me at times. And I'm curious if you can relate to both sides of Bob Knight.
2: Imagine being 19 years old and you already look at him much like the Catholics do the Pope. And the first time you see him, he looks like a big grizzly bear. He's huge and he's intimidating. So yeah, it took me probably a year or two before I wanted him to even notice that I was alive. I was just the first couple of years I was just trying to stay under the radar and not get yelled at. But you know, you talk about somebody that you learn something just being in his presence, and he would challenge you to read, he would challenge you to learn more, to grow. He was just always so far ahead of his time when it came to teaching and trying to be a better coach.
5: Do you think one of your main things, because I was trying to, again, dig into your philosophies and so forth, I feel like positionless ball is something that that you reference on a pretty regular basis. So a lot of us are always like, well, is Cooper a 3? Is he a 4? You know, heck, is he a 1 sometimes? I feel like you are a modernist in the idea that let me get 5 players that complement each other and can work together out there, and we don't really have to spend a ton of time designating specific positions the way basketball is played these days.
2: Yeah, I think good players, you know, I think if 5 of us randomly went to the park right now, within 15 minutes, we'd have a good idea of who needs to be shooting, who needs to be playing defense, who needs to be screening. And we challenge our players to always look at whoever they're on the court with and try to figure out the best way for them to get a great shot or to function offensively. And then conversely, look around and see who needs help who do we need to support on the defensive end, because maybe they're a great shooter and they're flawed in some areas. So just always being aware of each other's strengths, weaknesses, and being ready to support each other and get the job done as a group. But yeah, the positionless thing is probably a little bit over talked about, but it's having guys that recognize mismatches, whether it's size, whether it's speed, whether it's whatever the case, or just a straight numbers advantage, and just playing off of that.
0: Dusty is talking the talk so far, but we'll find out if he can walk it. He sounds pretty awesome, though. I'm not going to lie. But it's time to start getting into summer league instead of soccer, so we can be fully prepared for this Maverick season. All right, up next in the top 10, let's join Work in Progress as they're in for the Musers, as Justin Montemayor had himself an England-Mexico watching party.
6: The nightcap was Mexico and England, which going into the match, we had more stories about the night leading into it, which was the Mexican fans making it hell for England to try to get any sleep, because even though they booked 15 different hotels, Mexico found out where they were, and they did the same thing to Ecuador in the round prior, and they just had a full-on party, a full-on fiesta outside the hotel of music, blaring their car horns, singing.
7: Fireworks,
6: whatever.
7: Like artillery was being shot out there.
8: All right, sorry or not sorry. Just rule.
6: I mean,
8: just rule one word. Sorry, so, not sorry.
6: So we have this fence that I would like to straddle.
8: I know.
6: I would say ultimately sorry, but sorry I can get behind. Because I think it is funny at the end. Because it is harmless at the end of the day. It's not like they're actually hurting anybody, but it is. It shows the links that
8: it's a tremendous show of sports, of just doing everything you can to help your team.
6: Because we weren't looking for, you know, the Diamondbacks when they came here in the World Series to try to ruin Ketel Marte's night of resting.
8: I think that does go on, though. I mean, not to this degree, but it's more of some guy working the front desk, Texas buddy, and
6: right.
8: Then they put in calls and maybe do it that way. Definitely different.
6: Because that is, I was wondering that too, where do we get, where's the seal? Where does it break? Because if they too are far. Trying to do some kind of, not that, but, you know, they're trying to do this misdirection and hide where they are, what guy at the hotel they're actually staying at gets the word out to the nation of Mexico and tells them all to
7: mobilize to
6: make their way
7: to
6: his hotel. I mean, there had to be some guy that started it. Anyway.
8: Some hero.
6: You have that, and it didn't matter, though, as you had the game. And I thought it was actually an insanely fun game to watch. It was high scoring for a soccer game. Both teams had penalty kicks. In the second half, you had England go down a man trying to hold on to a lead. And Mexico actually had a ton of chances to score. A ton of chances. And we had a bit of a watching party at my house to watch our secondary Roger Bennett nation in Mexico. Although he claims the U.S. way more than we claim Mexico.
8: We only started claiming Mexico when they started doing well. So we're fair weather.
6: Right. Yeah.
8: That's what we do, though.
6: We certainly weren't bawling like Neymar when they lost, but we were cheering when they finally were able to get a goal in, and whenever England scored, we got upset. But it was fun. It kept the game interesting. We had the delay because, once again, weather interrupted the games, and we had to push the game back an hour. So at the Mexico-England watching party at my house, we had to find a way to pass the time because we were not going to watch soccer rain delay theater.
8: No.
6: Watching Stu Holden and Clint Dempsey and them fill time was just not interesting. So we start flipping around.
7: You can only watch so much Padres-Dodgers, too.
6: Right. I'm not that concerned about DJ's fantasy team.
8: We pulled it out.
6: So I just, and boy, I'm trying to think of something I care less about in this world. So we flip around and we find it's ESPN the 8 or ESPN the Ocho, I guess weekend or whatever they do on ESPN, and we tune in and we see the 2022 National Belt Sander Racing Championships, and that was more electric than anything I'd ever seen. So it's about, I don't know, 10 frumpy white guys that all have
8: frumpy athletes,
6: that all
8: sir.
6: Have cholesterol spiking through the roof, just slamming red meat as much as they can.
8: They had Jeremy Schapp covering it for ESPN. Had all
6: Sal
8: the heavy
6: Powell
8: hitters.
6: Was out there. Yeah. Adnan Virk was doing play by play,
9: and here he is.
6: It was seriously
8: was definitely there.
6: You're probably wondering, like, wait, did he say the belt sander race? Yes. They hooked up belt sanders
7: onto a track, onto picnic tables.
6: Onto a track with extension cords, and then you gotta accessorize and make your belt sander look awesome. So one of them looked like Godzilla. You had United We Sand, which was covered in red, white, and blue.
8: Yeah, they were very patriotic themed too, a lot of them.
6: You had a lot of bits going on, and even though it was 4 years old, we were locked in.
8: We were betting it like it was live. And
6: dude, just throwing money down on the ground. I'll take the Godzilla sander here. And then we're watching as, seriously, maybe 8 people are in the stands. For the national championship.
7: Is the camera angles trying to just catch those 8 people,
6: right,
7: to not show the seat, the bleachers?
6: Empty stands.
7: Yeah.
6: We're questioning if the guy that had to do play-by-play and color for this is happy where he is in his broadcast career.
8: Well, that's what I asked. I said, would you rather be covering the belt sanding or Division III basketball? Let's call
6: so
8: it
6: the
8: college
6: belt sander,
8: basketball.
6: Like the cream of the crop, the
8: yeah.
6: best that there is?
8: Oh, yeah, definitely.
6: Or I still take basketball.
7: I don't know. The post-game interviews were awesome.
6: Yeah. The older Iowa white guy beat the other older Wisconsin white guy.
7: And yep. as I pointed out, none of them had wedding rings on.
6: No. They probably took them off so they didn't get caught in the sander.
7: That's
8: available,
7: right, yeah.
8: ladies.
6: And
8: also,
6: then we
8: the
6: had
8: air hockey championships.
6: The air hockey championships. That was awesome.
8: And that one was sponsored by with a little just a sign in the corner just
6: on construction paper.
8: Fish Window Cleaning was the title sponsor.
6: The lone sponsor, yeah, for they had it on their jerseys and
8: Fish Window Cleaning.
7: That was like in a basement.
6: So we're doing
8: such
6: that.
8: A made up sponsor.
6: And then finally we get the game going, and it was a great game, but had you guys over, had a few people over, and there was one or two things that were notable from the actual watching party. One, my dog that I had put in the crate, eventually about an hour in, I feel her run into the living room and jump on my leg, and I cannot figure out how in the hell she got in there. She chewed through the bungee cord that I had keeping her crate closed.
8: God, dogs are idiots. Idiots.
6: And she has like 4 teeth in her whole skull, and she used all of them to chew through this bungee cord. And then I think she shimmied her way out of the like metal wiring I have that makes up most of the crate. Anyway, we had that. And then also, last night as I'm cleaning things up, I'm putting up the pizza boxes, you know, cleaning away all the trash and what have you, I look in the big bin that I have in my kitchen where I store my dog and cat food. Mm-hmm. But most of the party, I think, assumed that was a trash can. So I spent the next 10-15 minutes pulling chicken wings and beer bottles out of my bag of dog food.
8: No.
6: Oh, there's another Heineken cap. Let me pull that out before my dog eats it. There's another chicken wing in my dog food container. And so I had to sift through my entire dog food container for all of the trash from the Mexico-England watching party.
8: Can't believe Lando did that. Just can't believe it.
6: This looked like a combined effort from a lot of people within the watching party. This was not just Lando. Now, if Lando had dumped his gallon and a half of extra spit from his wintergreen skull,
7: bring his dip with him,
6: I probably would have dumped out the bag of dog food and started over.
0: Wake up with work in progress all week for the vacationing musers from 5:30 a.m. to 9 a.m. I'm Jay King, and up next, when we return here back to the top 10, the Invasion need the Kickaround's Peter Welpton to explain the Flo Balogun red card situation to us soccer newbies. 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
3: A better life with Dr. Sanjay Gupta.
4: By age 35, two-thirds of American men will experience some degree of noticeable hair loss. And by age 50, about 85% of men will have significantly thinning hair. That's according to the American Hair Loss Association. Now, one dermatologist explained that hair loss can either be genetic or it can be triggered by stress, illness, surgery, medications, major life events. No matter the cause, a lot of men, understandably, are frustrated by hair loss because it seems like a loss of control. You can take great care of your scalp by all sorts of expensive lotions and potions, but that might not matter. There are some tried and true medications that might work, like minoxidil or finasteride. But another

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3: With Stadium, Spain eliminated Portugal 1-0 as they scored late in extra time just past the 90th minute of the match. 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
3: 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Well, welcome back here to the Ticket Top 10. I'm your host, Jay King, your official ticket historian, keeping you up to date with the best of the entirety of the whole day. Coming up here in just a few, The Sweet Spot with Norm and Firmino. See what's the next step in this RoboStars arbitration fiasco. But right now, the Kick Around's Peter Welpton is just so happy to inform all of us soccer idiots about this Flo Balogun red card controversy.
5: The UEFA has spoken out about FIFA suspending U.S. men's national team Balogun's one-game suspension. And doing so in the middle of the World Cup, and then Belgium has also been granted the right to appeal against FIFA's decision. Can you walk a soccer idiot like me through what exactly is going down here?
6: I've been trying to figure out the best way, because ultimately, I think most people, especially those who just watch the World Cup once every 4 years and are fans of the U.S., go, all right, awesome, an injustice was reversed. And they don't really care about the minutiae of how or why. But it is, unfortunately, important to kind of dig into it, because there is very much a shade of this where an injustice was resolved with more injustice. And you don't really need to do too much digging. And you don't have to make anything up. You don't have to speculate. You don't have to guess. You can just read FIFA's own statement and the documentation they refer to come to your own conclusion of, wait, none of this makes any sense. Mm-hmm. And they kind of hang themselves in this. So basically, to answer your question more directly, Travis, is essentially FIFA has said, hey, we are referring to a little-known article deep within the bowels of our documentation that essentially says, because we wanted to.
5: Right.
7: So how is this going to, I guess, have the effects of moving forward? Like, so in the next match, let's just say it's who's playing before the USA, Spain and Portugal,
6: mm-hmm.
7: and there's a red card delivered there. Are they going to ask FIFA to do the exact same thing? Like, are we going to see something start to happen now that you have this red card, justified or unjustified, who knows?
6: Well,
7: but that's how it was called.
6: Yeah, and so that's already kind of happened. France had a red card or a yellow card issued in the game. Olise got a yellow card that should not have been given to him.
7: Okay.
6: Anybody watching the replay knows that that was not done correctly. And they've already raised the question of, hey, well, wait a second. Can now we get that? Because that could become a very big deal, because if you get two yellow cards in the knockout, you can't play the next game. So I think it's not only that, but then last night England had a red card of a player, and mm-hmm. and Thomas Tuchel afterwards was like, well, so can we ask them
7: right.
6: to review that too? So it's its own Pandora's box. And no matter what FIFA did that allowed them to reverse this, there's some Pandora's box they has set out on the table and lifted the lid on. And there's various different versions of that. The one they've lifted is now everybody's like, well, if they can do it, why can't we?
5: And why wouldn't you at that point? Like,

0: it's just a, it's kind of a Hail Mary. If they say no, then okay, well, he's not going to play anyway.
1: Yeah, and I, the unfortunate part in all of this is because the tournament was going so well. We were all really enjoying how we had overcome all of the consternation and report, you know, predictions of gloom and how all of the bad things were going to happen. The tournament was going perfectly.
2: Right.
1: And by, you know, by all measure. And now, not only has this happened, but it arrives with the specter that somehow, and the wide amount of reporting across the entire political spectrum, whether you read Fox or MSNBC or whatever, that Trump's administration somehow was involved in this pushing of FIFA to reconsider Balogun's situation is incredibly problematic. I mean, there are literal national federations that are suspended from FIFA play because they allowed their government to get involved in football matters. Nepal is one of them. So the idea that the administration, any administration, it could be Trump, it could be Starmer, it could be anybody, somehow leveraged power to get a decision in their favor is, whether you like it or not, flat out a scandal.
3: Yeah, and it felt like it just happened so easily also. One phone call and it said, oh, okay, you know what? Let's just turn this thing around and go.
0: It feels like it doesn't help that it was us either.
1: Well, that all that does is add fuel to people who want to, you know, ridicule or blame or whatever.
3: Well, they don't exactly have the greatest track record also, right? FIFA, as far as not being.
1: No, and that's been the large criticism of this entire tournament is just how comfy Infantino and the administration have presented themselves as in the lead up to the tournament. Like, there was like, this can't be good, this is not what FIFA does, and this can only lead to bad things. I've always believed this was Infantino just trying to manage the relationship so that the tournament went off as well as it possibly could, considering all of the things that were going on politically in the country. And he was just doing his job in trying to control that relationship as best he could. And if that meant he had to do a lot of shoe shining and ass kissing, then that's what it took. But now here we are.
3: Yeah.
1: And it does, unfortunately, really cloud and taint anything that kind of happens from here on out. Now, here's the even bigger problem. As of this morning, FIFA has told Belgium, yes, you can file an appeal. And it's completely possible that before kickoff, all of this changes again, and Balogun isn't allowed to play because the appeal of the appeal of the appeal went through. And so who knows what goes on at this point, but none of it is good, and all of it sucks because everything was going so smoothly in terms of how the tournament had played out.
3: Man, and let's not get it twisted. If this is happening with Belgium, fans of the USA would be losing their blanking minds.
0: Yeah.
3: It's almost like the whole Texas Tech Soresby thing.
0: And it's Cooper Flagg. It's getting the number one overall pick for the Mavericks.
3: And like, just the reaction of, oh my God, well, the red card wasn't justified anyway, so who cares? He's supposed to be there. And if that the roles were reversed and we were doing this for Belgium's number one good player. I don't know
1: if
3: Balogun is our number one player, but that if that's the case, man, people would be we'd be going nuts.
1: Yeah, I don't deny that, you know, Balogun's situation felt really unjust and unfair. But it was also, at the end of the day, a clearly subjective decision. It wasn't like a matter of, well, it wasn't literally as in Balogun, it was this guy. It was the referee, and subjective decisions are made hundreds of times in a game. And so, historically, we don't allow the process to go back and re-adjudicate those subjective decisions. What you're allowed to do is like, oh, you gave the wrong card to the wrong guy. Clearly, you just need to reapply that.
2: Right.
1: This is, I'm sure somebody's going to dig up an example of this, but this is pretty much unheard of, especially in modern times. There has been one instance in the tournament, 1962, where in the semifinal, a Brazilian player was ejected from the game. And if I remember correctly, in 1962, that predates red cards. Referees were allowed to throw players out of the game, but there was no formal red card process. In the aftermath of the game, they tried to have a conversation with the assistant referee who was nearest to the incident. The Brazilian player apparently kicked out at an opponent or something, and he mysteriously disappeared, like left the country. And so FIFA said, well, since we can't get all the evidence, we'll go ahead and let the guy play in the final.
3: Goodness.
1: Now, that was That was so long ago, it predates me, and I'm old. So I don't know it's a fair comparison, especially because the rules are so incredibly different. So at the end of the day, the real problem is FIFA going, hey, we're just using Article 27, because that line in Article 27 is a black hole-sized loophole of the most insane proportions.
2: Peter's talking soccer like literally every single day during this World Cup run, so don't miss out, and you can join the fun, including tonight after that U.S.-Belgium game here after the top 10. Coming up next, we head over to the sweet spot with Norm Hitzkus in for Mino as Jason Robertson is headed to arbitration officially with the Dallas Stars.
4: This Jason Robertson versus the Dallas Stars negotiation has gotten so sideways. You've had deals in place that he turned down because he didn't want to go play in Seattle, didn't want to play in St. Louis. And now, after free agency came and somewhat went, Jason Robertson and the Dallas Stars are headed to arbitration. So what's going to happen is he and his camp have a number in mind, the Stars have a number in mind, and a third party is going to decide how much Robertson is going to play for next year with Dallas. Now, Dallas could feasibly trade him, or they could still broker a long-term deal, but when it gets to arbitration, and you've already had a couple of rounds of negotiations that, you know, weren't exactly hunky-dory between the two sides, it feels like this is going to be Robo's last year with the Stars.
5: If this goes through, and a salary is determined by the third person, the Stars and Robertson would have till January 1st to reach a new contract. At that point, he inexorably heads for free agency. Sean, we've got a big picture here. Let's start with this. We discussed this before the show.
4: Mm-hmm.
5: The NFL has a salary cap, but it's a bit of a giggle.
4: Yeah, you can work around it.
5: You bet you can. You bet you can. You can simply say, well, I'm turning that salary into a signing bonus and spreading it out over 4 years, and I'll do it again next year, and I'll do it again the year after, etc.
4: Right.
5: Baseball has no cap. You have teams paying their players $75 million, being ahead in the standings of a team paying their team nearly $400 million.
4: Yet the owners will tell you that there's a parity problem. There's no parity in baseball, yet a last-place team can be in first.
5: Well, compare the salary levels of Tampa and the Yankees.
4: Exactly.
5: The Marlins and the Mets.
4: Right.
5: Anyway, the NBA, we'll get to that in a minute. The NBA thing is a mess. It's just a mess.
4: Norm is going to launch at 2:35. Tune in.
5: Yes, I am going to launch at 2:35. But the NFL has a hard cap. That means there
4: the
5: is
4: NHL,
5: a...
4: NHL has a hard cap.
5: NHL.
4: Yeah.
5: There is a figure, $104 million. Period. End of sentence. My mom used to use the word finagle all the time.
4: Mm-hmm.
5: Oh, they're finagling. You can finagle in the NFL and you can finagle in the NBA. You can't finagle in the NHL.
4: Nope.
5: It's a hard figure. You get to pay your active roster $104 million.
4: And I understand that it's the fourth of the big four in North America. It is. Having a hard cap like this doesn't help the fan base at all. It doesn't help your consumer. And I understand that there's a lot of people that say, yeah, baseball needs a cap. God, the Dodgers and the Mets can't spend all this money. I hear what you're trying to say. I just don't agree with that because it's still better for you as the consumer that there's no cap in baseball, that there's sort of a flimsy cap in football, because even the NBA with their aprons and thresholds, you can still acquire good players. This is the only sport where this is a problem of the big four that we follow often. And I just think that Stars fans should feel frustrated because this is a guy that they probably should keep. They should keep him for somewhere around the dollar amount that's being bandied about, and they should be able to move forward with some sort of, I don't know, luxury tax or whatever. But because it's a hard cap, we're getting to a situation where Maverick Bourque is no longer here. He is now signed with Nashville for good money. Now there's a good chance this is Robo's last year in Dallas, and that stinks for the fans. That's not good for your consumer base.
5: the plan was, and Jim Nill is a spectacular general manager, the plan was to win the Stanley Cup last year or the year before. That's why they made the Rantanen trade.
4: Mm-hmm.
5: And they took Rantanen on and gave him $12 million a year as a salary, and went added to Harley at 11, and Tyler Seguin at 10, and Ottinger.
4: You get Wyatt Dunn at good money.
5: And Hintz and Heiskanen, all those people making about 8.5. You've got the top 9 paid players on the Stars making 76 of the 104 million, and that doesn't include Robertson.
4: No.
5: And that's the problem. If you're going to keep Robertson, and they tried their best to move him in a deal that would help the overall franchise, he hired an agent that keeps his players here. This agent has several Stars players, and they're happy in Dallas, and they're well paid. The problem is, between those 9 guys making $76 million, and the 23 guys that make up an active roster, that leaves you $28 million to pay 14 players. Well, one of those players wants 14 of that $28
4: million. Right. And, again, I understand that there's a dialogue around the type of player that he is. I tend to fall on the side, and it's hard to find a 45-50 goal scorer, so you probably need to do everything you can to keep him. And I hear the criticisms of the past of like, well, he just doesn't show up in the playoffs. He showed up in the playoffs this past year. Did a really good job, I think. Obviously, the Stars had a great power play. Wyatt Johnston scored more power play goals than Robo did this year. So to pretend that Robo isn't doing the other things that good hockey players do, I think that's a bit of a that's a bit of a misnomer. People already had their mind made up about what he is.
5: In the last 4 years, Robertson scored 155 goals. That's 39 a year.
4: Hey, go find that.
5: In the NHL, that's hard to find.
4: Yeah.
5: I hear what you're saying about him, but does he do the other things? He's a little more physical these days. Does he defend? Yeah. He scores.
4: Mm-hmm.
5: By the way, 81 of those 155 goals have come on the power play. He scored more power play goals in the last 4 years than he scored even strength goals.
4: And they all count.
5: They all count.
4: We're all happy when they go in, right? But
5: the Stars are punished because they've got too many good players who haven't won them a Stanley Cup.
4: Yep.
5: See, this would have been easy to handle had everybody gotten their rings.
4: Yep.
5: But now, with Maverick Bourque gone, and with Robo making $13 or $14 million this coming year, you're going to have to put together a roster of those 10 highly paid players and a dozen other guys making dirt cheap money.
4: Yeah, and we haven't talked about it at all yet, but Jamie Benn is back for an 18th season, which that's a conversation in and of itself, because I think I fall in the camp of I'm ready to see Jamie Benn move on or retire. And again, he's only making $850,000 this year, which is dirt cheap for a player of his name quality. I just hate that that's money that could go to figure out, or at least chip into this Robertson situation.
2: I don't really know if Norm is back tomorrow or not with the sweet spot. I could look at the calendar sitting directly behind me in the studio, I guess, to find out. So hold on.

0: Okay.
1: Yep. All right. We're good. Norm actually is in. Tomorrow, at least. So, got nothing to worry about. I'm your host, Jay King, and coming up next here on the Top 10, let's see what was happening this morning on Work in Progress as they were filling in for the Musers and saw the Rangers had a disappointing weekend despite the 250th birthday country celebration. 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
2: The Ticket usual suspects aren't in a lineup. 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
14: A Better Life with Dr. Sanjay Gupta.
15: They say consistency is key, but sometimes you just got to switch it up. A new study out of Harvard School of Public Health found that varying your exercise routine could add years to your life. What exercise someone did didn't matter much. What did matter was that all the exercises together worked all the muscle groups in their body. Now, an added benefit to changing things up is they can help you push through the plateau effect. That's when your body gets so efficient at doing something that you actually stop getting better at it. And we know from previous research that specializing in any one sport at a young age can make someone actually more prone to injury. And as experts we talk to point out, even elite athletes switch up things with their workouts, making sure to target strength, cardio, flexibility, balance, and doing that every single week. I'm Dr. Sanjay Gupta, helping you live a better life.
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2: Welcome back to the Ticket Top 10. I'm Jay King, your late night host, winding down our day and providing you a chance to just take a moment and hang out for a few, zone out if you want, because coming up here for our next two segments and the next one, the Hardline, investigate Balogun-gate and see if any corruption was at play, though we all know FIFA would never. But first, this morning with work in progress in for the Musers, Jacob Latz was the only bright spot for the Rangers weekend as he earned an All-Star nomination.
3: And after a nice six-game win streak, we are now 3 of 4 lost for the Rangers after yesterday losing to the Tigers 6-3, and Kumar Rocker had a really strange fifth inning. Then whenever Skip Schumacher decided to bring in Robbie Alstrom, things really went awry, and now we're back to not feeling great about the Rangers, even though we thought maybe they had turned a corner after getting atop the AL West during that six-game win streak.
4: Oh, I don't know. I mean, I don't know that I lost faith. I mean, to me, the story right now is I'm continuing to grow my faith in the young guys that I've discounted and not given enough credit for. And I've probably thrown around the blanket statement of the Rangers don't draft and develop well enough to truly contend year in and year out. That's just kind of been a go-to for me for a long time. And I think for the most part, history has definitely shown that that is truly the case. But I think that I also discount guys like Cauley, you know, these guys that aren't necessarily super heralded type prospects, but guys that can plug gaps whenever you need them to, guys that can fill roles.
3: Yeah.
4: And they continue to show that they do have the role player type of guy. Now, the problem is that you already have a couple of elite role players that are in your everyday lineup with Duran and Josh Smith now getting back. I think Josh Smith deserves a little time here in a second on his own. But it looks so drastically different. And I think we talked about it earlier in the season at some point. Is it incumbent on this team, or is it essential for this team to dig into the small ball and just to understand that, look, you're not going to be hitting a ton of home runs. We know that they're having issues at their park, even though it does seem like things have evened back out a little bit. It does look like Major League Baseball has done something to try to stimulate offense again. There is a pretty big dividing line of that turning around. So you can't really blame it on the park anymore. You can still look at the injuries that you've got, but either way, they're still hanging tough and they're definitely still in the mix and you're still in first place and you've still got all that stuff going on too. So all in all, Not the worst week. Not in first place anymore, by the way.
3: Yeah, no, that's the thing. And that'll probably remain fluid even after these last six games before the All-Star break. I mean, unless Seattle can really take hold.
4: You're about to play them anyway.
3: And yeah, which, you know, if they can get 2 out of 3 there, that would be huge. But it does seem like at least for the foreseeable future, it's going to be within 2 or 3 games either way. And just kind of depends on how your last series goes as to where you are. But the big thing from the weekend was the All-Star rosters being announced. And for the American League, the only Ranger representative, and I imagine we all had him penciled in at the beginning of the year, was Jacob Latz, which, based on his own merits, I mean, the guy was the AL reliever of the month in June, has been really good. So it's not quite as cheap as like last year when Chicago had to get Shane Smith in there, or whenever you have just a random, like when Kyle Freeland may have been the only Rocky, just some random pitcher that has to get in there because every team has to have somebody. It's not quite that cheap, but to me it still feels a little strange when your only all-star is Jacob Latz. But I think you could make a legitimate case for a couple of the position players too, like Josh Young.
4: Josh Young had a great first half of the season, and he's only done it to himself, the obscurity, just because of all the injuries and that it's been tough to stay on top of people's minds whenever you have missed so much time. But, I mean, is there any question that that's a Gold Glove caliber defensive third baseman, a guy who's an extra base hit machine whenever he's going right? I thought for sure that he would have a chance of even starting in this one, but wasn't to be. And I mean, I think Ezekiel Duran, just in a utility role. Again, another guy who doesn't get enough credit, I think, just from the masses for how well he plays defense at so many different positions. That alone, the way that he has been able to spread around the field in so many different spots and be above average at the very least at so many different positions defensively is just insane. And, you know, the bat has been something that's carried this thing for the majority of the first half of the season. So for him to not get that recognition is a little bit tough.
3: Especially when you compare him to the AL second baseman. Like, Ernie Clement's fine, but you start comparing him like to Travis Bazzana, who is getting by on being the first overall pick. You do feel a little slighted for your guy, knowing that we watch him day in and day out and knowing that he's a super important piece.
4: Yeah, and just the...
3: And he does have the stats to back it up. I don't feel like we're having to make a case for just a room guy
4: here. Oh, absolutely. It's just not a name, you know, not a household name. So you're
3: by no stretch.
4: You're going to get dinged for that.
3: Yeah, and we'll see if they get any alternates. I mean, we've already had guys like Vladimir Guerrero Jr. back out. You'll get a couple more. Injuries will start to stack up. So maybe they'll get some kind of alternate in there. I mean, last year all they had was Jacob DeGrom, so it's not like we're we don't know what it's like to have just one representative, but we long for the days of 2023 when half the team at one point was Rangers. But as of now, Jacob Latz, the only Ranger going to the Midsummer Classic, and the Rangers have six more games before the All-Star break starting today. Against the Guardians.
5: Tomorrow, right?
3: Tomorrow.
5: Halos.
3: It's seven. Yeah, they played the Guardians last week.
2: Work in progress can be heard every Sunday here on The Ticket, except, well, obviously not this week because they are filling in for the Musers. So make sure you join them tomorrow from 5:30 to 9. Coming up next here on The Ticket Top 10, we'll head back over to the Hardline where Bob is leading the charge, investigating Balogun Gate.
6: I was listening to the Kick Around yesterday. And the Balogun decision just came down, and it was basically said that he was reinstated, or however they wanted to say it, the suspension was suspended. And so his status for Monday was reversed, and he is now available to play for the United States. And Peter has very mixed emotions about this,
7: which I think anybody
6: who follows this sport closely does have. I don't know how you could follow the history of FIFA and not have mixed emotions. Like, I know there are people that are absolutely over the moon that the United States got this fixed, but I would say most of them, if I may, are probably more day trippers into this event. Like, they are now caught up in the euphoria of America is going on a fun run in a sport that I don't really care about a month ago, but now I'm having the time of my life and I'm in love and
7: see rich.
6: And this is a very fun. And by the way, I'm not talking down to those people at all. I'm simply saying they may not have the triggers of the history of the World Cup and the number of times a government has tried to insert itself into a athletic competition in a extremely problematic sort of way.
7: Yeah, because after the story came out yesterday, shortly after that, the story was out that President Trump called the FIFA president, which I initially called BS on. I thought there's no way that they just
6: Yes.
7: They gave somebody that story. So, see, this happened. But yes. The FIFA president, I guess, confirmed it, that happened.
6: That's exactly right.
7: And you told us this earlier. This isn't the first time something like this has gone down.
6: No. In fact, you could start with, like, the very first World Cups that Mussolini's Italy.
7: Nope.
6: The fascist Italy of the 1930s had some very nefarious ongoing situations. 1978, Argentina. The dictator of Argentina was literally in the dressing rooms before the very, very suspicious results in the 78 World Cup final, in which $50 million of funds were, I believe, freed for Peru. It's a long story, but trust me, whether you want to go through the 60s, 70s, the number of times a government has tried to strong-arm an athletic competition in this particular sport is enough to basically make everybody say, okay, we can't let that happen anymore. This is a horrible, horrible thing. We need to be able to have countries who may not even like each other be able to have an athletic competition that is free of government intervention. So, I start by saying that Peter said this, unfortunately, now will put a mark, win or lose, on the United States' great story because Balogun's presence is such a hot-button problem.
8: Can I take a different stance to that?
6: Well, I would like to.
8: Sure.
6: I would like to say I heard that and I said, gee, Peter, I feel like there's already a mark on this game by taking a key player out unrighteously and then telling me there's no appeal process whatsoever. That feels like whatever happens Monday night is going to feel really gross. Like, you guys aren't letting Balogun play under what? There's not a single soccer person that says that's a straight red. That has to be a red. They didn't follow their own protocols. They used slow motion. There's just so many things that were gross about it that I wanted to yell at my radio that, Peter, there's already this mark. And so I don't know that two wrongs make a right, but I do know that the initial thing is extremely upsetting to anybody that loves USA soccer. And it's a horrible ruling, of which then they just covered it by saying, sorry, no appeal process. Rules are the rules. You have to live with it. And so is that where you were going too?
8: Yeah, I was going that direction. But also, I guess the other thing I would take out of it is it corrected now? Was the initial error corrected? And is that error going – that bad error, is that being corrected and we're going to allow Balogun to play – the answer is yes. The rest of it, I care about from that one stance of this isn't how we should be doing this. This is how you get to corruption. This is how you lead to corruption. But on the other hand, my team benefits from a call essentially being corrected.
6: Yes. So then we go down the path of, well, what's the big deal? Because a lot of people who say it's a big deal to have the host country interfering for the benefit of the national team, they think that anybody thinks that that's a little gross and grimy is like in some way anti-Trump or some way anti-America. And I just think that's a load of nonsense.
8: Because
6: think of all of the host nations who have hosted athletic competitions, whether it be Russia in 2018 or the Olympic Games. We've had the Olympics in a number of places that were places you probably wouldn't want to go on vacation for, and they are run by people that absolutely do not respect, like, humanitarian rights and just do right by people. Like, they will pillage and plunder.
8: Yeah.
6: They will, you know, attack and do things to their benefit.
8: During the World Cup in Qatar.
6: Yes.
8: That was a huge talking point.
6: Yes, and so if it's okay for our leader to interfere, certainly strong-arm and potentially threaten, here's what needs to happen, or, our cooperation with FIFA or are you know, just it's, whatever.
8: Okay, can I ask a question about FIFA then, in that aspect?
6: Yes.
8: Are they not powerful enough to say, you can't strong arm us?
6: Not once they've entered into agreements with governments to put on a festival.

0: FIFA's been all in on Trump because they were afraid that was going to be an issue.
1: Yes.
0: And it was going to be difficult for not just fans, even players and teams
1: right.
0: to come to the country.
1: They gave him an award that did not exist.
0: The FIFA Peace Prize.
1: Yes.
0: So, he's the inaugural winner.
2: I guess the way that
0: Who
2: I'm...
0: wins it next?
2: The way that I'm trying to look at it is everything in this world is already politicized enough, and this event, this tournament, has been so enjoyable, as we learned from Rich as well earlier. It's been so enjoyable from the aspect of the fans that have come to our country that we've broken bread with, that we've shared a beer with, that
1: yes.
2: have experienced things. And none of that political backdrop had been there in this tournament prior to this red card and now reversal of a red card. So what I'm trying to separate from is, do I want to view it through a political lens, or do I want to view it from the right call has now been made?
1: Well,
2: the right on-field decision has been made.
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0: A better life with Dr. Sanjay Gupta.
17: A colleague of mine went to a meeting of the primetime seniors the other week.
8: There are programs like this all over the country for people in their 60s, 70s, 80s, and beyond to stay active. It's not just something to keep older folks busy. It helps to keep their bodies in shape and their brains sharp. Showing up with a good attitude is a must, and research shows that having the right mindset actually does lead to better physical aging. So if you need some suggestions to boost your positivity, experts we talked to recommended focusing on goals, which can boost your confidence. Practice gratitude, they said. One of the seniors my colleague met told her that just waking up in the morning is, quote, better than the alternative. That's true. Focus on the things you can control. Diet and exercise, and very importantly, surround yourself with positive people, because that can be contagious. I'm Dr. Sanjay Gupta, helping you live a better life.
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5: Ticker's brought to you by D&M Auto Leasing and American Leak Detection. USA and Belgium round a 16 game out in Seattle. Malik Tillman tied this game in the 31st minute off a free kick, but 2 minutes later, Belgium found themselves back in the lead. They're still leading this one 2-1 after halftime. Christian Pulisic finally getting up after he hurt his foot hitting it off a Belgian defender trying to kick the ball into the goal. Didn't really work out too well for him. Again, Belgium leading 2-1. We have the kick around post-game show after the top 10 and this game. The Sacramento Kings have waived guard DeMar DeRozan after two seasons. The 36-year-old signed a three-year deal with the team worth $74 million two seasons ago. The Kings finished in 14th in the West last year, while DeRozan is expected to be pursued by multiple contenders. And despite his legal issues, former Detroit Lions cornerback Terrion Arnold has cleared waivers, making him a free agent and able to be signed by any team. Arnold was released from custody last Tuesday after he was arrested on multiple counts of armed robbery and kidnapping. That is the Ticket Ticker, also brought to you by Bike Mart. 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
5: Welcome back, P1s, friends, listeners, sports fans, babies, dogs, sugar gliders. We are all one when we're listening to the Ticket Top 10, and I'm your host, Jay King, where I am providing the only show where you can hear an interview with Mexican Batman, which is coming up later tonight on Work in Progress, or Dallas Mavericks head coach Dusty May. It's the dichotomy of the two we can have. Does that make sense? I just wanted to use that word. All right, coming up right now to kick us back off, the world's most dangerous midday show noticed some odd programming during July 4th.
8: So on the 4th of July, I got up with the little lady. We went to go eat lunch at a nice place. So got home pretty early. And now you're trying to search around to see what's on television. And it was around 6:15-ish or so. You hit the guide, or I hit the guide, and you're trying to see what I'm going to watch for the evening. What's going to occupy my time? So, of course, you know me, I've told you this before. I grab the remote, I hit guide, I go to specific channel blocks that I know where I want to watch, and then that's where we start. Sure. I always start at, surprise, I start at 328 on DirecTV, and that's TV One. And that's where the TV1s, BETs, MTVs are kind of all mixed in together. VH1, they're in that block. And then I'll go local. I'll start at 4, and then I'll go down to see what's on the local channels. And then I'll go 206, and that's the ESPN channels, to see what sports I can check out. And then that's how I kind of go about my routine of watching television. Well, it was the 4th of July. It was Saturday. It's about 6:15. And I started my guide search to see what I wanted to watch. So I get to the sports block. And on ESPN News, I looked at the next program. And the program that was coming on at 6:30 was the T-Rex World Championship Races.
9: Hell yes. I don't know what that means.
8: So basically, they were at a horse track, and they had 20 kids lined up all wearing T-Rex costumes, and they just opened up the gates and just let them run. And they had different divisions and categories of T-Rex World Championship races.
9: Separated by age, I'm guessing?
8: Age, gender, they had the dudes, they had the ladies, and the dumbest T-Rex costumes.
9: This is awesome.
8: Just running down the dirt track. So that was coming on at 6:30. So when I saw that, I went, wow. Yeah, I know at this time of year, we struggle. We have Wimbledon on, tennis. That's great to occupy time. You have baseball that's on. Okay, that's cool. But they have multiple channels that they have to fill programming with. And that was at 6:30. So something in me said, okay, what's coming on for the rest of the evening at ESPN News? What's the programming there? Because if it's T-Rex World Championship races at 6:30, then what the heck are we doing for the rest of the evening?
9: All right, I got a video of it now.
8: Boy, they are nothing special, man.
9: They are in just like the standard Halloween T-Rex, and they are in the like starting gates, like it is a horse race.
8: They open it up and just let them run. And that's all it is.
9: Oh no, that one's really slow.
8: And they have an on-field reporter, this dude that was going to the group who had just finished, and he's like, "Yeah, I'm here with the winner, and it's 11-year-old Travis. Travis, how are you feeling about that? Excited?
3: Really fun.
8: All right, here's your trophy, and then they'll go to the next race. That was that. So that was that. It's 6:30.
9: And yours was kids, because this is full grown adults.
8: No, I saw kids. They had different divisions, in age division. So I saw the kids, then they showed the ladies, then they showed the fellas.
9: That's awesome.
8: So at 7:00, what was coming on at 7? It's not even 2026. It was the 2025 National Bubble Gum Blowing Championships.
9: All right, now we're really reaching into the bottom of the bag now.
8: That was 7:00.
9: Where's the husband calling competition?
8: At 7:30, it was the NHRI primetime robot fighting.
9: Okay, now I'm in. You got me on that. BattleBots, dude? Come on. How do you not love BattleBots?
8: Now, afterwards, at 8:00, they rolled out the Battle Court Hi-Li Championships 7.
9: I've always heard Hi-Li's cool.
8: Which was the
9: I haven't seen anything about
8: in the racquetball room, but with the curved little deal where they have to catch the ball and then they throw it.
9: That looked
8: a little okay. I stuck around for about 4 or 5 minutes kind of watching how that went about.
4: That's a very dangerous sport, Hi-Li. A lot of injuries.
8: It looks like it. All right, so that went an hour. The other programs was only 30 minutes. So this was 8 to 9 with the Hi-Li. At 9:00 we started the Swiss stone tossing.
9: Was that, is this just big boys throwing big rocks?
8: I didn't stick around for that, so I don't know. I just saw the name of it. Swiss stone tossing.
9: That seems like something the Mountain from Game of Thrones would be doing.
8: Maybe so, yeah. So at 9:30, after 30 minutes of stone tossing, we had the paddle ping pong championships. Mm. At 10:00, we had Major League Paintball 3-on-3 World Championships.
9: Man, put that in the X Games where it belongs and get it off of my ESPN.
8: And at 11:00... the Microsoft Excel World Championships from 2025.
9: It's not even this year's competition.
8: Right. I don't know.
9: So teaching you shortcuts, or are they given a list of shortcuts and they have to complete them? Because coming from a marketing background, I'm very aware of the Excel tricks.
8: So I don't know. Maybe 2026, maybe the championships we haven't happened yet. So we're just warming you up for this year's championships that's going to happen. And then at 11:30, we had the Pop Darts Championship presented by APL. Pop Darts. At 12.
9: Hold on. Pop Darts.
8: Pop Darts, yes.
9: So this is a dart rolled in from a Pop Tart and
4: the Pop Dart Bowl.
9: Right.
8: Oh, you have to get it in the middle of the Pop Tart.
9: Right.
8: The target. It's right there.
9: So you know how like sometimes the back of them won't have baked quite right and there's little holes back there? You have to snag one of those?
8: Hey, that's got the target. That's the middle. And then that lasted an hour. At 12:30, we had Fling Golf LFC 5 Longest Slingshot Championships.
9: Is it slingshot or golf?
8: And then at 1, we've round out the programming with the Extreme Archery Championship.
9: Are they on skateboards?
8: Yeah, I don't
9: know.
8: I didn't stick around. I just saw it and I was like, I can't believe this is happening. This is programming on the channel that's right after the big ESPN, 207 ESPN News.
9: Now, I remember like in high school, because after Dodgeball, ESPN the Ocho became sort of a thing. And then I remember one year, ESPN was like, hey, this weekend On ESPN News, it's the Ocho this weekend. And it was like once a year.
8: Right.
9: And it was wild ass. And it'd
8: you had the slippery stairs. You had roof ball.
9: Yeah, you'd have slam ball, all
8: right,
9: of that
8: stuff. Right, right. Tag, where they would run around the tables.
9: Basically different versions of American Ninja Warrior.
8: But I thought, you're right. I thought it was just once a year. They have like a couple of days where they're just showing all that.
9: And this is all taking the place of poker, basically. Because that's what would be running is poker, darts, and bowling.
8: Yep.
9: And
3: poker. Back, baby.
9: I know poker's back.
8: And
9: I think
3: don't worry about me.
9: Did they buy a new package of bowling as well? I feel like I heard that too.
3: No, bowling's not on ESPN.
9: Okay, maybe it's something else. But that's what has taken, not only that, but they just have lost so much programming over the years that running cold pizza again on ESPN News is probably not the way to go.
8: I do wonder though how many people are saying, "Hell yeah, Swiss stone tossing, let's go."
9: I looked it up. So I have two confirmations. Swiss stone tossing, it's exactly what it sounds like. It's big boys throwing big rocks. And November 30th to December 2nd, my birthday, I might have to make a trip out to Vegas for the Microsoft XL World Championships of 2026.
8: So they're just getting you ready months in advance
9: right.
8: to see what the heck is going to happen in 2026.
10: Well, the best one of these I watched this weekend, which was actually mentioned in a previous whip segment, was the Belt Sand Blaster Racing Championships, or Belt Sand Blasting Racing Championships. It was where they got cars, dinosaurs, whatever, belt sand blasters. They put them on a giant 2x4 and then just let them race until they unplug themselves from the extension cord. Pretty awesome. But I'm pretty positive it was also filmed in the parking lot of a Lowe's in like West Virginia or somewhere like that. But either way, entertaining as hell. Way better than anything TikTok could have provided me in those 30 minutes. I'm your host, Jay King, and next up, after we return from break, let's pop our heads back into this morning with Work in Progress and meet a new superhero. 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
11: The Ticket's picking and grinning about Cowboys training camp. 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B1 said...

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14: Tickers brought to you by Reliant Air Conditioning and Cosm at Grandscape in the Colony. The Rangers get the day off after they dropped 2 out of 3 over the long weekend. They hosted the Detroit Tigers. They're back to 500 at 45-45. Texas still sits at second in the AL West, get a game and a half behind.

0: Mariners. But they're 7-3 in their last 10 thanks to that 6-game win streak. The homestand continues tomorrow when the Halos come to town. That's the Los Angeles Angels. The United States looking for their shot into the World Cup quarterfinals, but Belgium is really starting to put this game away, up 3-1 now in a very nice 69th minute. And elsewhere in World Cup today, in the round of 16, Ronaldo has played his final game, well, World Cup game, that is, because earlier today at Cowboys Stadium, Spain eliminated Portugal 1-0 as they scored late in extra time right just past the 90th minute of the match. They'll play the winner of USA-Belgium on Friday night. That is the Ticket Ticker. I'm Jay King on Sports Radio 96.7 and 1310. 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
0: Text BOAT to 22126 to register to win a pair of tickets to the Dallas Boat Show coming to Dallas Market Hall on July 16th through the 19th. Dive into endless possibilities with the area's top dealers and exhibitors as they showcase the best deals on the latest models of personal watercraft, fishing boats, pontoons, and must-have marine tech. Well, this is the Ticket Top 10. I'm Jay King here. And coming up soon, we have the Sweet Spot and Norm as they talk USA and Belgium and trying to make some sense of the whole Flo Balogun debacle. But right now, work in progress. We're going to attempt something, so please be kind to Ham's Latino accent.
2: But a callback to a discussion that we had last week, a news story of a man in Mexico being dubbed Mexican Batman, who's been fighting crime on his own, a vigilante. And as the most Hispanic members of the station, Monty, think it's up to us to check in with this guy. Check the temperature, if you will. Especially after last night's 3-2 Mexico loss to England in the World Cup. So joining us right now, in fact, in studio, welcome, bienvenidos, Mexican Batman.
3: Hola, Monto, y dije. I'm Mexican Batman.
2: It's good to have you with us. Monty and I, collectively, one Hispanic person up here, I guess, between the two of us. So I think that it's on us to welcome you to our humble show. And wonder if you caught last night's match between Mexico and England.
3: Sí. I was there, pero I ver un poquito of the game last noche.
2: Yeah.
3: I was saving El Mexico y El Azteca luchador en con with one of me enemies, El Bane.
2: El Bane? Yeah. What does that translate to in English?
3: He's like Americano Batman's Bane.
2: Oh, okay.
3: But mine is like 5'6 or something. Amigo's like Kevin Hart of me's enemies. E instead of Venom, he's jacked on like Topo Chico. Yo stopped okay. El Bane from exploding El Azteca.
2: When I think of Mexico, I don't think of Topo Chico as the first thing, but
4: maybe Yaritos or something.
3: Todos that being said.
4: Oh, okay.
3: Soy very sad this morning. Very soy sad.
4: Boy, speaking real broken English and broken Spanish at the same
2: time. It's offensive to both.
3: Yes.
4: Yeah. Grassi, thanks.
2: Very redundant.
4: So you did catch some of the game last night. How are you feeling after a loss for old Mexico?
3: Watching that game was like watching mis padres get all muertos all over again.
4: Yeah.
3: You know what I mean?
2: Not really, but trying.
3: It was Mexico's first loss at Azteca since 2013, eh? Or as I remember that año, the first tiempo I first luchadored with Harley Quinceañera. Last tiempo we lost at...
4: Harley Quinceañera, okay.
3: Last team bill we lost at Azteca, mi hijo, El Robinino, was only 5'3 tall. Now, ahora.
4: The Brazilian, Robinino.
3: He's like 6'9". He's muy tall. Muy tall.
2: 6'9"?
3: Si.
2: Like Michael Young tall.
3: Hard to luchador con with him. Loss like that makes two put vida in perspective, no?
4: Gosh.
3: Like maybe I should travel more or punch less chicos who commit crimes, man. Soul examining. Put down my maracas and take a step back from crime fighting and protecto Mexico, man.
2: I don't know how you're protecting Mexico with your maracas, but
4: no.
2: Either way, we're speaking with Mexican Batman here on Work in Progress. We saw your fellow countrymen shooting fireworks the night, Matt. The before the match the other night with England and disturbing them at their hotel. Seems like something that a superhero might have stopped and stepped in there if you're really that super.
3: Mickey Batman. Very busy, hombre. Tu sabe? He, Mickey Batman. Might have been on a siesta during that time.
2: A siesta in the middle of the night? That's just sleeping.
3: But there's mucho work to do. Mickey Batman must auto the Mexican villains of Mexican Gotham.
4: Well, who are your Mexican Batman villains?
3: I mean, todos mi amigos are like villains like Scare Cholo. He's a cholo that's real big on scaring gentes con birds.
2: Okay, that doesn't sound like a cool guy.
3: Dos Face Chico, self-explanatory.
2: Yeah.
4: Two Face.
3: Mi archamigo, Yo Quiero. He terrorizes Mexico with piñatas filled with pollo. It's always the chicken.
4: You say archamigo?
2: He's talking about the Joker.
4: Wouldn't that be arch friend?
3: And also because, like Batman,
2: He's not really Mexican, that's the problem.
3: Yeah. I must keep my identity secret because I don't want to be canceled, man, or me butler, Alfredo.
4: Yeah. Don't want to get canceled.
3: I must go, man. Also, I have Tengo Aqua Diarrhea. But before I know this.
4: Okay.
3: I am El Justo. I am Onoche. Soy Mexican Batman.
2: Wow.
4: Oh, there's his theme. Yeah, he's gone. Just like that. A little smoke bomb hit the ground and
2: dramatically just walked out.
4: He's out of here. Well, thank you, Mexican Batman.
0: Remember, Work in Progress is waking you up all this week from 5:30 to 9, so get your day started off the right way, stumping with the boys. Coming up next here on the Top 10, let's jump back to the sweet spot, where Norm was filling in for Mino, and they learned about Belgium's appeal on Flo Balogun. Denied. Take that, Belgium. Still got to win, though.
5: Flo Balogun, the America's top scorer in this World Cup, handed a red card. Probably shouldn't have been given a red. They used slow motion on VAR. It was obviously a big controversy in the wake of a knockout stage win, which is a very rare thing for the Americans. And as they, the last one happened back in 2002. Well, Flo Balogun, pretty much after brunch yesterday, we find out the news that FIFA decided to suspend that red card, clearing Flo to play against Belgium tonight. Now, UEFA, the European Federation, likely siding with Belgium here, they called it crossing a red line. They said it was unjustifiable. But FIFA leans on Article 27, something deep within their rule book that says it can allow FIFA can be allowed to rescind a red card ruling. So they decided to use that Article 27. And I guess they also used it for Cristiano Ronaldo entering the tournament because he was able to play in the first two knockout stage matches for Portugal because he got a red against Ireland in the match before the World Cup began. And obviously, this is a big controversial thing because earlier today, Belgium was able to or tried to appeal it with FIFA. And within the last hour, FIFA said, nope, we stand by our decision. Flo Balogun's going to play tonight for the Americans against Belgium. And the backdrop of all this, though, is the government has entered the picture because Trump is sort of pounding his chest that he was able to contact the president of FIFA, Gianni Infantino. Said he didn't say he had to turn it over either way, and Infantino is claiming independence because FIFA can make their own decisions. But for an organization that's already as corrupt as FIFA is, for something like this to happen, and pretty much everybody knows they've been swayed by the government that's hosting their tournament, that doesn't help matters whatsoever.
6: In Europe, here, we don't consider FIFA much.
5: No.
6: We don't hear of them very often. In Europe, other places, FIFA's big. In those places, you spell corruption, FIFA.
5: Yeah.
6: Odd spelling for the word corruption.
5: This is feeding into the stereotype of FIFA.
6: Oh, for certain. In fact, of all things, the United States Department of Justice and FBI launched a massive investigation of FIFA into fraud, racketeering, bribery. Mm-hmm. Now, the leaders got out, well, a Swiss court overturned it, but more than 30 top officials in FIFA pleaded guilty or were found guilty on these charges. I'm sorry to say this, but this may be the dirtiest sports major undertaking in the world.
5: You're talking about just the organization, not this particular instance.
6: Yeah. Money flows under the table. There's all sorts of things of, well, this nation paid this much under the table to get this and that and something. So when the word surfaces that the United States president called Gianni Infantino, whom he knows.
5: Right.
6: Knows because of the dealings we've had in preparation for the World
5: Cup. And by the way, Infantino has been very cozy to this administration throughout this whole stateside tournament because he's been seen in the box with Marco Rubio and other leaders in the government. So it just feels a little corrupt. And I think there's two ways to look at this. Is it justifiable that Flo can play because the penalty probably shouldn't have been a red the other night? Absolutely. But on the other side of this, the integrity of this tournament is damaged by this decision.
6: Without question, it
5: definitely helps Americans, and we're all happy about that. We're happy Flo's going to play tonight against Belgium. But in the end, for the sport, this isn't good.
6: The rest of the world right now is shaking its head no, and then shaking its head yes, because they know FIFA, and they know FIFA's reputation.
5: Mm-hmm.
6: And this is, they've used this very, very clandestine Article 27 in their rules to forgive now Ronaldo, one of the great stars in the world, and the United States striker in a World Cup being played primarily in the United States.
5: Right.
6: It has dirty fingerprints all over it. And, Sean, I'm going to ask you something. Where did the information that President Trump got in touch with FIFA come from?
5: Well, he said he did. And even Infantino said that, yes, in fact, Trump contacted him. They're trying to be very upfront and, I guess, transparent on that front.
6: I think this is something that President Trump absolutely adores.
5: Oh, of course.
6: The thought that he's a deal maker.
5: He gets to make this about him.
6: Oh, yes.
5: Of course.
6: He adores this.
5: That's his whole M.O., yes.
6: Right. This is the art of the deal. Now, what the deal was, we'll never know. But Belgium is going to be furious when they take the pitch tonight. Just furious about this. And there are sporting events where you say to yourself, well, I hope this doesn't get out of hand.
5: Mm-hmm.
6: If this game score-wise gets out of hand, I hope the game on the field doesn't get out of hand.
5: Well, I feel like this is going to be a pretty tightly contested match. Because even though Belgium's not the team that used to bully the U.S. like they did a couple of World Cups ago, this is still pretty even footing. Like, even if Balogun was told he still couldn't play tonight, this would be a pretty even match. Because Belgium's not what they were, and the U.S. is much better than what they were. And
6: yes.
5: I would be surprised if this margin of victory tonight, either way, is more than a goal.
6: One thing we don't know about the United States, what they'll look like against a good team. Because Australia, Paraguay, Turkey, and Bosnia-Herzegovina. Turkey was a loss only because the United States didn't need to win the game.
5: True, but entering the group, Turkey was thought to be maybe the best class of that group. So they disappointed for sure. And even had, let's say the Americans played their whole complement, they probably win that match, but I don't know if it's just it's a layup.
6: Entering the tournament, the United States was ranked number 17 in the world. Turkey was 22. Australia was 27. Paraguay was 41.
5: Mm-hmm.
6: And Bosnia-Herzegovina was in the 60s.
5: Right.
6: Now, Belgium is a real deal. They're not Spain. They're not Argentina.
5: No.
6: But they are a real deal.
5: They're the best side the U.S. has faced so
6: far.
5: And
6: yes.
5: They've got guys like Romelu Lukaku, who came on and played a hero the other night, scoring a goal after he got subbed in. Yuri Tillmans is a problem in the midfield, which is, I think that's where the strength of Belgium is. I'm curious to see how the Americans react to probably the best midfield they've seen so far.
0: 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I'm Jay King, and coming up next here for our last segment on tonight's Top 10, let's get ready to get petty as the Hardlines see Jason Robertson and the Dallas Stars are headed to court for arbitration. Next.
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24: For years, we've been talking about both the positive and negative effects of being on social media. And I would say, by and large, for older adults, social media is net positive. Not all positive, but net positive. Helps them keep in touch with friends and stay social. But for younger people, social media use, especially heavy use, tends to be net negative. In fact, according to this year's World Happiness Report, youth who use social media more than 5 hours a day reported a lower level of well-being. And researchers who study this sort of thing found that many teens wish these platforms didn't even exist, and yet they can't seem to stop using them. Experts we talked to largely suggested two things. Ideally, along with your friend group, take some time offline. Also, try to recurate your algorithm so it shows you posts that'll make you feel good. I'm Dr. Sanjay Gupta, helping you live a better life.
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0: 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USA and Belgium, round of 16 game of out in Seattle. Time's getting closer to running out. Multiple substitutions have taken place, including Christian Pulisic for Sebastian Berhalter. USA down 3-1 nearing the 90th minute. We have post-game kick around right after. The Sacramento Kings have waived guard DeMar DeRozan after two seasons. The 36-year-old signed a three-year deal with the team worth $74 million. The Kings finished in 14th in the West last season. DeRozan is expected to be pursued by multiple contending teams. And despite his legal issues, former Detroit Lions cornerback Terrion Arnold has cleared waivers, making him a free agent. He'll be able to be signed by any team. Arnold was released from custody last Tuesday after he was arrested on multiple counts of armed robbery and kidnapping. That is the Ticket Ticker, a service of Bike Mart. 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
0: Off our night here in the top 10 together. And coming up in the last segment of the show, right, Meow? Let's drop you off with the Hardline 5.0 and see if arbitration is going to go the way Jason Robertson wants it to with the Dallas Stars.
8: They reportedly offered Robertson $12 million annual. He is seeking $14 million despite turning down a trade to Seattle, which would have paid him $15 million per year. So now, Bob, we move forward, and it looks like we may have Robertson on a one-year deal decided by arbitration if they can't reach a long-term deal beforehand. So what we are potentially looking at is one more year of Robertson before he's an unrestricted free agent.
11: Yeah, that's an interesting one because I'm trying to think about the plays here by Andy Scott and Jason Robertson on their side. Like, how do they want this to go down? And I guess they probably want to stay in Dallas at the number they want, which we must assume is somewhere in the $14 to $15 million range.
8: Yep.
11: And there were even events this week with Leo Carlson that tell us,
8: boy,
11: that number is going to look less and less crazy the further we go into things.
8: What is, isn't that a big FU that they pulled on Anaheim right there? With the Carlson move?
11: Oh, yeah. But, I mean, it's also a great way to steal a player.
8: Yeah.
11: I mean, you're kind of screwed either way. I'm kind of surprised Connor Bedard's situation hasn't gone the exact same way in Chicago, although Chicago would surely match any number. But, anyway, Leo Carlson, $18 million a year is the offer sheet. Yeah. He is signed with – who do you sign with?
8: Philly.
11: Yeah, Philly. Yeah, the Flyers. That sounded right in my head. So Anaheim has how long to match that?
8: I don't have the number. But the point is it's a compensation of four draft picks.
11: Four first-round picks. Yes.
8: Which obviously no one did. No one can give an offer sheet to Jason Robertson because of the arbitration.
11: And nobody was going to.
8: Yes. It's a big price to pay.
6: So it's Robertson's goal. He wants to stay here?
8: The reports are he wants to stay.
6: Or is it that he wants to get to unrestricted free agency next summer so he can get a no-trade deal?
11: Well, that's the question now, isn't it?
6: So, and does he want that no-trade deal here or at the place of his choosing?
11: I don't know. I mean, it sounds like he wants everything. He wants his cake and to eat it too, Rich. He wants to play with a contender in the city he wants to live in, and at the same time, he wants to get the number he wants. And so I suppose if you're Dak Prescott, you can actually do that. Can Jason Robertson do that? I don't think so, but I guess I've been wrong enough in this entire scenario that I should probably stop making predictions. But but I am convinced the Stars will not let Jason Robertson.
0: Done. That will do it for us tonight, P1s, to start off our week for a Monday edition of the Ticket Top 10. 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
9: Richards beaten out of the air. Freeze has got to get there and deal with it. He takes it down off the chest to Cancelar, knocks it away. Tim Ream can't block it. And a last video review says this is a foul from behind on Ream. It is a disastrous third goal to concede to Belgium.
0: 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I'm here to my left, my good soccer talking buddy and the most interesting man to your right. It is Andy Swift.
10: Hello, Peter.
0: And over there, out of, well, you probably have a long Alto ride home. It is your favorite Norwegian and the lone progressor in the tournament of the trio. Mm. It is Lars Sivertsen.
13: Hello, everyone. Commiserations, dear listeners. Commiserations.
0: Well, we are now officially on the air on the heels of the U.S. bonking out of the World Cup 4-1 to Belgium. And I would say, Andrew, of all of the results that I thought were possible from tonight, this is not one of those.
10: I did not see a 4-1 result. I called it a toss-up game, so I was way wrong. But I wish the team, like, I don't mind a tough loss against a good team. I just want your team to show up, and I just feel like today they didn't show up.
13: Yeah, I mean, the betting markets had it as close to a coin flip as well. So that
10: also,
13: was, that
10: so
13: was,
10: okay,
13: that
10: I'm
13: was,
10: not
13: that
10: the only
13: was,
10: idiot.
13: It was not
10: that's,
13: an outrageous call. I felt
10: yeah.
13: the same way as well. I was quite shocked by the first 20 minutes, half hour of this. And the contrast is so extreme to how they started the tournament in the opening game against Paraguay. Yes, it helps a lot when you get an early goal like they did in that day. But I was so impressed with the right level of attunedness mentally and just the right level of aggression that they had in that and other games, whereas here they were just they seemed cowed by the occasion, to be honest, and that is a surprise because it's not what we've seen from this team earlier in the tournament.
0: Yeah, it's weird. I really felt like, especially in the first quarter, this felt a lot like the four pre-World Cup games where they played Belgium and Portugal and Germany and Senegal, and they lost three of those games, and they were all marked by a lot of what we saw in this, which was their inability just to complete and do basic things. Yeah. And when they did make mistakes or switch off, the superior opponent capitalized on those mistakes, and that to me really encapsulates what went down today.
10: Just seemed too easy for Belgium.
0: Yeah.
10: I mean, I don't want to take anything away from a good Belgium team because I think they were good and they probably made the U.S. look a little worse than they actually were. But it just seemed it was too easy, especially as they defended their, it was a 2-1 lead when it was still 2-1 defending that lead. I feel like the U.S. didn't have any answers to how to simply get a ball through some passing lanes.
13: Yeah, and just to, like, in the first 15 minutes, they were completing 75% of their passes, which means once out of every four pass was going astray. That's too many. And they weren't, like, long hoofs up the...
0: No.
13: They were turnovers in your own half.
0: Well, they were all...
13: This is terrible.
0: Yeah, it's all the little things that were going so well for them in the first four games. All of the little interplay, the small passing, the progressing the ball up the field, dribbling. But let me, 100,000% credit to Belgium, and specifically their manager, who... my read on it is he made a lot of changes to this team, not just in the bravery of not starting some big star names, but also tactically. I think he really figured out the soft spots within the United States and capitalized on that. And it was simply a very superior, more experienced side showing itself today.
13: He decided to go and try to match the U.S.'s running power and energy instead of start De Bruyne and just get an extra pair of fresh legs in midfield with both Onana and Raskin starting, that he hadn't done that previously in the tournament. And I do think it was more a case of the occasion getting to them, but they seemed outmatched in the first half hour in particular, and they seemed really stressed and were getting rid of the ball too quickly, just quite yippy. Like, it was it seemed like the occasion really, really got on top of them. And I said after the Paraguay game, the opening game, that I wanted to see the behind-the-scenes documentary of how they prepared, because I was so impressed with being aggressive and being in the moment but not being too aggressive, I now have a similar level of curiosity to wonder what on earth went on in the run-up to this game. And I am a huge Pochettino fan. The listener will have noticed this, but I think he has to take some of the blame for this because they were not in the right frame of mind when this game kicked off, and some of that is on the coach.
10: Yeah, that's what I was going to say. The other thing missing out of all the things you mentioned, Peter, was the way they came out in those other games, just with such high energy, focused high energy, not crazy high energy like Canada, but focused and harnessed high energy. That was completely missing as well. And that goes to Lars's point about Pochettino just didn't have him up for this game or something. We can blame the coach by the players too.
14: Well, I'm just gonna go ahead and throw this question out here because I know we're gonna get asked this question eventually and you're gonna see it online. Does the drama of what has transpired in the last 24 hours play into this at all and in any way?
10: I don't know. Like, let's take Christian Pulisic, who is playing in the biggest... I mean, all these guys are playing in the biggest tournament of their lives. But, I mean, this is Christian's moment, right? Is that an excuse for him to come out and play as poorly as he did in that first half? It's not. I mean, even if all that drama happened, you know, you still... I don't think he can use it as an excuse.
14: Yeah, the problem with the game for me is that, you know, for four games, 11 guys showed up on the field and they all played well. Like we kept talking about in all of those games, even in the Turkey game, to a large degree, we talked about how, man, it's hard to say there's a guy on the field who didn't have a good game. Like, there was a consistency in the quality across the 11 or however many on the field. And today, it's like the polar opposite. Did anybody have a good game for the U.S. today?
10: No.
13: Maybe not outright good. I thought, as always, Tillman does good things.
14: Mm-hmm.
13: But he also gave the ball away too many times. And I think the midfield is particularly culpable. Again, credit to the Belgians who played with a lot of energy and moved the ball very quickly. But there were too many cheap losses of possession in midfield, and that'll just kill you in a tournament like this.
10: Do you feel like the Belgians were exerted at all in this game at any point?
14: No.
10: I mean, the early goal helps, and Lars has been pounding that since the start of the tournament. These early goals make such a huge difference, and they do. And they got one of those, and it just, like, they hardly broke a sweat.
13: And I fall back on stats sometimes because that's, like, facts underpinning my opinions there. But in the first half, Tillman made 70% of his passes. McKennie made 67%. That's bad for a central midfielder in a knockout game in the World Cup. Those are so many losses of possession, and that's going to kill you in terms of having to spend energy trying to get the ball back. Now, they did improve in the second half. They were safer with the ball. But
14: you know why?
13: You can't.
14: Because Pulisic came off. Pulisic, that's making the runs around social media already. I've seen it. That Pulisic lost the ball 11 times in the first 45 minutes of the game.
10: More than...
14: anybody else on the field. Or probably more than Belgium collectively, probably. Yeah.
10: I don't know. I think the hope was... at a certain level for this game, expectation, hope, and to just be let down like this is quite the drop, right? I mean,
14: if they
10: come out and it's a, even if they lose 3-1, 4-1, it's a, you know, two late goals, it's a tight game, they're in the game, they're playing well, you feel like, okay, there was something here.
14: But didn't we just have this conversation the other day about how you would prefer your team to lose? Like, do you want to lose a last second, you know, deflected
10: off hair,
14: you know, in the last, you know, whatever? Or do we have it off hair?
10: Off your hair. Yeah. No.
14: Or do you want to get blown out in a game and just get dominated? Because here we are.
10: Yeah.
13: I think you want to not have the feeling you have right now, which is that the team didn't perform to their ability.
10: That's what I was saying. I don't mind if they lose 3-4-1, two late goals, it's 2-1 for most of the game, and they're in it, and they're playing well, and they're giving it their all. Not that they didn't give it. I mean, I hate to say that. They gave it their all, but they're playing well.
14: I just
10: don't feel like that was the case today.
14: No, and I think what the big question is, why was it so uniform across the entire team? Is that a reflection of A, the moment was just too big and they all were super nervous, or B, they were just playing a team that was better and not as nervous about the occasion? Or maybe it's both of those
13: things. I think both of those things can be true. I think the trouble is I generally don't like amateur psychology, armchair psychology from people like us in radio studios because we weren't in the room and we don't know, and we will learn more about that in the coming days from interviews, I expect.
10: We don't know
13: but,
10: everything?
13: But I have to look at option A here. I think that this looked to me, and I stand to be corrected, but it looked to my eyes like a group of players who were not coping well with the occasion.
14: Yeah. Fair enough. All right, we're going to talk more about this here in the next segment. But first, before we go, we're going to do this, whether we like it or not. It is time now for Andy Swift's Magically Difficult World Cup Quiz Question of the Day.
10: So today's is going to be completely unrelated to the U.S. national team or any teams that play today.
14: Just make it really easy?
10: To keep things a little light. You guys should get it because I've already kind of given it to you guys off air. There was an instance in a World Cup match where after a goal was scored against his country's team, a government official came down on the field, sought out the referee, and after they had a brief 3-minute private conversation, the goal was magically called off.
13: Yeah, see, I looked
10: so,
13: this up after you mentioned it.
10: Give me the two teams playing in the game and the World Cup it took place in. So, government official gets a goal scored on against his national team. He comes down on the field, talks to the ref, and the ref calls the goal back.
14: As much as I want to say that happened today.
10: No, that did not happen today.
14: It did not happen today. No. All right, that's Andy's daily World Cup question. We will answer it at the very, very end of the show because that's how we roll. When we come back, we'll dig more into U.S. 1, Belgium 4. It's over, kids. Next on World Cup Kick Around.
30: 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We do have home field advantage. 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
21: For more than a decade, the Environmental Working Group has put out a list of the so-called Dirty Dozen. These are the non-organic produce contaminated with the highest levels of pesticides. Well, this year, spinach topped the list, followed by kale, collard, mustard greens, strawberries, grapes, nectarines, peaches, cherries, apples, blackberries, pears, potatoes, and blueberries. Now, all these fruits and vegetables are part of a healthy diet, so no one is saying you shouldn't eat them. Point is, though, you could consider buying these items organic if and when you can, and then taking extra care when you wash them. The FDA recommends rinsing all fruits and vegetables, even the ones that are organic, under running water that is slightly warmer than room temperature. Don't use soap, bleach, or any fancy produce washes. I'm Dr. Sanjay Gupta, helping you live a better life.
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14: Well, this is the unfun show I was not looking forward to for this entire run.
10: I think we were prepared to have the show after a loss show, right?
11: I mean, but I was. You guys were very optimistic at one point.
10: Okay.
11: Sorry, that's unfair.
10: No, we never said it is impossible for the U.S. to win the World Cup. There's always hope. Hope is not bad, Lars.
11: We did land on the moon.
10: You can have hope. Hope is how things get invented. Hope is how you pick careers you didn't think you could perform in. That's hope. There's hope. Not realistic, but it's hope.
14: Getting a soccer radio show on the ticket.
10: Exactly. Improbable, yes, but not impossible. Anyway, either way, there was, you know, I think the expectation was that we'd have a show after a loss.
14: Sure. Yes, but I don't think we ever anticipated. I mean, here's the hard reality, and what really has screwed up part of this tournament is that the U.S. is again knocked out in a round of 16 game, which is where it historically tends to fall out in this tournament. Yeah. It just doesn't feel necessarily like that because they did win a knockout game 5 days ago. But the reality is this isn't really any different than what has come before, despite all of the advancements in the player pool and the number of guys we got playing in all the fancy clubs and all that Jim Jam.
10: It's the knockout game when you play a quality team.
14: Yeah.
10: That's what is where we are.
14: This doesn't feel that dissimilar to Qatar and losing to the Dutch.
10: Yeah.
11: And you make a good point about this, the players being in the fancy clubs, because this is why I keep going back to thinking this was a mental failure. Because if you look at you shouldn't be outgunned in that midfield. Like, that's not a midfield battle.
14: No.
11: You should lose that comprehensively.
14: I actually said before the game, I was like, wow, I actually feel like our midfield three is the superior side.
11: On paper, I would go along with that.
10: So then I have this question, because it did look like the moment looked too big for these guys. Mm-hmm. And this is not something... This is not what you expect from guys playing in big clubs in Europe.
14: In Champions League.
10: Right. Because we've gotten to this stage where, you know, once... they got farther, but other times where this is where they've stopped. But never, the losses were never because the moment looked too big. It was because the other team was just better, or they're more talented, or, you know, whatever. But for the first time, I kind of feel like they were, like, not awed by the moment, but just, it's hard to explain.
14: Well,
10: and why is that?
14: Well, I don't know, but what I think you know, I probably need to go back and watch a lot of this again. But what became very clear to me is not only were they not as sharp and as not as assertive to start the game, but when the early goal happened, by the way, they almost got scored on in the first minute of the game, don't forget. Mm-hmm. And that really was a massive signal about what was about to come. We just didn't know it at the time. And what really began to show to me, Dest in particular, Pulisic is another great example. People just started trying too hard. Stuff that they all of the team play, all of the successful interplay that has been working for them, suddenly they all, in many ways, kind of got away from, and that really, really began to catch up to them. And I think Belgium is an experienced and knowledgeable enough side to recognize the game scenario they finally found themselves in and went, ah, we know how to do this.
13: The Belgian national team's Twitter account, by the way, has just tweeted, overturn this.
10: Nice. Oh, that. It's going to be brutal. I'm telling you, the next 48 hours.
13: Which, as we said pre-show, I want to stress, I think is a shame for the players and the people directly involved in the national team.
10: Right,
13: I don't think
10: you can't hold them culpable.
13: I don't think they asked for this.
10: Yeah.
14: Yeah.
10: Okay, so I'm gonna bring up something difficult to bring up. And first I want to say, look, ultimately, I think this was a good run for the U.S. It was a good run. It wasn't the run that we expected. It wasn't the run that we wanted or that they should have had.
14: Can I respond to that?
10: Of course.
14: At the beginning of the tournament, I'm not going to speak for the other two of you. I'm going to speak for myself. When I was asked repeatedly what constitutes success for the U.S. in this tournament, I repeatedly said, you got to get out of the group, one, that's table stakes.
10: Yeah.
14: Two, you got to win that round of 32.
10: Because that's like getting out of the group.
14: That's essentially getting out of the group. You've got to win a round of 16 game against a legitimate European side.
10: Yeah.
14: That, to me, because then that puts you in a game against Argentina or Spain
10: the quarters,
14: or something.
10: Yeah.
14: And then you really begin to dream, and that's where miracles happen.
10: I mean, I said the same thing, and I predicted the team to get to the quarters, and that was a bad prediction.
14: So I don't think you can call this a good run. I think this
10: But the fact that they won as many games as they did, that's never happened. I mean, there's some things that were first.
14: Sure.
10: Lots of goals scored, winning as many games as they did.
14: Playing the way they played.
10: Yeah, the competition was weaker, but you still have to win and score in those games, right? I mean, you still have to take care of business, and they did that because many times they didn't, right? So at least we've gotten that far that they're beating the teams they have to. But now to the point I wanted to make, that is a difficult point that I'm going to make. In 2014, they lost to Belgium in the round of 16. They weren't playing at home. Mm-hmm. Belgium had their golden generation in their prime.
14: Yeah,
13: much better team.
10: Now it's their golden generation aging. We were at home. And it's like we had a worse goalkeeper. We had a worse defense. We took a step back in a game that mirrored that other game in so many ways that it was a great point of comparison. Like, man, if we're going to show that we have come a ways over the last decade or 15, 16 years of development, this was a game to show it because there are a lot of similarities in many ways. And here we are.
14: Yeah, that's a really good question because you could absolutely put these two games, the 2014 game and the 2026 games, and overlay them.
10: Yeah.
14: And the U.S. played Belgium better in that scenario.
10: They took them to extra time and barely.
14: It was a Chris Wondolowski miss that ends up making that game very different.
10: What did that team have that this
14: Tim,
10: team...
14: Tim Howard.
13: I was about to say, Tim Howard was doing a lot of heavy lifting there.
10: He was. And, you know, so where has our goalkeeping gone? Because that used to be a strength. So that's something to talk about. But I think that team also had a little bit of... I don't know. That team wasn't awed by the moment, maybe.
13: You might want to go back and look at some shot stats from that game. The idea that you played them a lot better in that game.
10: I'm not saying, but they held their own, right? They stayed in the game, or it was all Tim Howard. It would have been.
14: Yeah, maybe.
13: The way I remember that game, Tim Howard was doing a lot. Didn't he not set a new record for number of saves at the World Cup or something?
10: So maybe I just 100%. Have a romantic view of that game.
13: I think having a good goalkeeper is part of the sport.
10: Sure.
13: But I think when your goalkeeper is having to set records.
10: So let's say this. So then there's no, like, okay, there's no regression, but there's no improvement then. It's flat. Is that fair? I mean, Lars, from your perspective.
13: Unfortunately, a temptation. Just looking at, maybe I'm
11: romanticizing this team, but looking at the lineup you had on that day, kind of feel like you had more big characters back then.
10: Well, that, okay, well then they, we go back to the point I was trying to make.
11: Is that the team something I would throw to you, sorry, as someone, you okay. guys watch the team closer than I do. I'm more of a neutral observer. I kind of feel that there are more of those guys there.
14: So I have thought this for a while about this current crop of players, is this question. Who is the leader of this team? Who is the guy that gets in everybody's face? Yeah. Who's the Michael Bradley of this group? And again, you can tell me how good or bad you think Michael Bradley is. I really don't care about that. But Bradley clearly was that guy mm-hmm. who grabbed everybody by the scruff of the neck and said, this is how we're going to do this. And I just don't think they've got that player right
11: now. That was the exact thing that was in my brain. I was looking at in front of me. I have the lineup from 2014, and I was thinking, I had Bradley and Jermaine Jones in midfield.
14: Yeah,
11: like
14: Jermaine.
11: If that game had started like the way it did today, you just kind of sense that they would have first of all kicked the crap out of every Belgium they could get their hands on and just stopped the game and shout at everyone.
10: Okay.
11: And just kind of.
10: Well, then that goes to the point I was trying to make, though, Lars, is that team had something that this team doesn't have about being awed by the moment. Like that team would at least come out, and I know,
11: yeah, I, my, no, I, you I know,

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3: I don't know.
4: Oh, 100%. This is again, I guess you can say they had a good run because they won games and scored goals and played really stylistic ball. But when it came to, you know, nut cutting time, they absolutely failed across the board. Yeah. And again, I think the big talking point out of this game is always going to be, how is it so uniform across the entire team? And I do think when we go back and have a chance to really analyze it, a lot of this is going to need to be credit in how Pochettino may have been outmanaged in this game. I think the Belgian manager may have actually set his team up better and had figured out how to play the U.S. and really put them in a position to win, that maybe Pochettino kind of rode the team over how it had well it had been playing. And when it finally ran into an opponent that was like, yeah, we know how to work against this, the U.S. didn't know what to do from that point. Yeah.
5: I think the inevitable question, and I'm sorry to bring it back to this, I think the inevitable question is, to what extent did the preceding 24 hours, 36 hours affect the mental state of the players going into it?
4: Can I also, specific to that, if you'd been planning and practicing all week for one thing, and then in the last 24 hours go, oh, wait, we're going to do this instead.
5: You did make that point ahead of the game, Peter.
4: I do wonder. I mean, we talk about this at the club level all the time about how a coach, you know, gets a team playing well, or they plan about something all the time, and then suddenly a player comes back or might be healthy enough, but they don't start that player because they didn't practice all week. And it just, again, this is going to be part of how we dissect this whole deal, because the real oddity to this was just how universally dominated they were in this game. Mm-hmm. And I'm going to ask the question out loud. Where are we on Pulisic? Because this was Pulisic's moment, and he gets kicked or kicks himself. And I never want to be a guy that questions a guy's toughness, but either he just is the most unfortunate, injury-prone guy, or is he one of these guys that we talk about in sports, not exclusive to soccer, who just doesn't know how to play injured or hurt with pain?
3: Yeah, I mean,
4: is that unfair?
3: No, it's a great question. I mean, you can be a fragile player that you just are more injury-prone, and it's not your fault.
4: Lars, what is the
5: thing? I'm extremely hesitant to pass judgment on professional athletes and their pain threshold and what they can and can't play with, because that is so far beyond the realms of my personal lived experience that I feel like I'm on very thin ice even uttering an opinion on that.
4: But is there not, across the spectrum of the sport, those types of players who are willing to play through something that other players are not?
5: That is the case. But I also don't, like, I don't know the level of pain he was at. I don't know the
3: actual scope of the injury today. I'm with Lars on that one. I hate to, like, be that guy or of that opinion. I think some players are just, they're just born differently and are more fragile. They're more injury prone.
4: Yeah, maybe.
3: They are.
4: Yeah.
3: The other thing I wanted to say is, to the point about the training with and not training with Balogun, the way the other 10 guys played, you could have had Erling Haaland up there, and the team was so bad that it wouldn't have mattered, because, you know, he wouldn't have gotten good service.
5: Yeah. And on the pain barrier thing, I mean, again, being a Tottenham fan, and this is Pochettino related, I guess, when they got to a Champions League final, Harry Kane had been carrying an injury, the team's big star. He decided to push himself and play the game and was completely ineffectual, because sometimes when you push yourself to play, you actually do more damage than good, because you're in too much pain to do the things you usually do.
4: Yeah, and he clearly was injured earlier in the tournament and didn't play a game, and maybe he was still dealing with that. To me, it just seems unfortunate that the team's star player is also the guy who seemingly gets
5: that is also injured. That is also understandable. I just think on a human level, it's also agonizing for him.
4: Oh, for sure.
5: He doesn't want to have to deal with his body letting him down when he has a chance to achieve these things.
4: Yeah.
3: Before we go to break, can I ask a question? This is a rough one, too.
4: Okay.

0: They played better against the Netherlands 4 years ago in that 3-1 loss than they did today.
1: Man, I'd have to really think about that.
0: No, you're saying no.
1: Yeah, I don't you know, it's weird. I had tried to flush that one out of my brain.
0: I feel like they were a little bit more in that game than they were in this one. Mm-hmm. But maybe it's just me.
1: You know, Andy, you and I have talked about this endlessly. Just because you now suddenly have a collection of players that are playing in fancy mm-hmm. clubs and big leagues doesn't mean you suddenly are now a World Cup contender. There's so much more to this.
0: There is, but we weren't asking for that.
1: Right. Well, I mean, even in terms of progressing through the tournament further, it's just not that easy. Look at the teams that have fallen out of the tournament already. I mean, there's a significantly insane list of quality teams that are not in this.
0: The line is winning an elimination game against a non-superpower European team. That's where the line is, and that, you know.
1: Yeah, and the other part of this is Mexico went out the other day in kind of their traditional round of 16. Wall they keep running into, but the way they went out of that game feels 180 degrees different than how the United States bonked out of this thing tonight.
0: For sure.
1: Okay. All right. I don't know what else we could say about it. We got so much else to discuss. The game that happened here, we still haven't talked about the insanity of the stuff that happened yesterday. We got to give Lars big rubs on the belly for their victory, so we'll get into all of that next on World Cup Kick Around.
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18: There are lots of things you can measure to get an idea of how healthy you are at any given moment. Temperature, heart rate, blood pressure, just to name a few. But how about how healthy you will be and how long you're likely to live? According to a new study out of the University of Buffalo, two simple strength tests are pretty accurate at predicting longevity in older women. One is hand grip strength, and the other is how quickly people can stand up from a seated position without using their arms. By the way, I remember interviewing former President Jimmy Carter when he was quite old and being really impressed how he just popped out of the chair without using his arms. Not a lot of older people can actually do that. But I think the message here is that maintaining strength as you age is going to help you perform everyday activities, but also help you avoid injury and stay independent. I'm Dr. Sanjay Gupta, helping you live a better life.
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1: All right, boy howdy. So much still to think about, and we'll do a much deeper post-mortem tomorrow when we've had some time to really digest and think about what we just witnessed as the United States go out of the World Cup 4-1 to Belgium in the most disappointing of ways.
0: You're going to look at all the goals in slow motion,
1: no,
0: dissect them, study
1: no,
0: them.
1: I don't think I'm that much of a masochist. I do wonder, you know, they offered Pochettino the contract.
20: Just straight into the dressing room and sign that thing.
1: Yeah, does he want to come back? Do they, I mean... I don't know, man. I just that was always the oddity of that action. Like, yeah. Why are you doing?
20: Yeah,
1: why are you handing?
20: I agree.
0: Yeah,
20: it's like England offering Tuchel an extension back in February.
1: Yeah,
20: but it was even weirder timing. Because anyway, yeah, no, that was a strange moment. We'll see in the coming days if he stays or no.
1: I mean, there are a lot of things that I think Pochettino did really, really well with for this team and improving them, and I think. Because he didn't really get a full cycle, I think I would be okay with them bringing him back. But, man, I feel like I need to sit on that for a little bit.
20: Yeah, it would be interesting to see what he would do with the team over a full cycle, because he's probably been a little bit in panic-building mode since he came in late this time. But
0: I don't think it would be the worst thing in the world.
1: I mean, the question is, who do you replace him with?
0: If you don't bring him back.
20: Jesse Marsh doesn't want it. He's been pretty clear about that. Coach Jesse is unavailable.
0: Don't call Jesse.
20: Coach Jesse is not available.
0: He's off limits.
1: F that guy.
0: The
1: question is, he may choose to go somewhere else. He may not want to go. There are other opportunities out there probably for him to do. And I would say, you know, he didn't really say much in the post-game press conference we heard a few seconds of with Jenny Taft.
20: That was just a post-game interview, the press conference. Oh. I guess is happening right now. It was a 90-second interview, but he did say that we didn't connect with the game from the beginning, which I think is a more succinct way of saying what we said the entire last segment, is that they just weren't there. And I guess the more interesting question is why that happened, but that's a hard thing to answer in a 90-second post-game interview anyway. But I don't think he was asked whether the tumultuous run-up to the game had any effect, which I think is a bit of an oversight on the reporting side of things.
1: You know what's going to happen? We're going to get an HBO 5-part special in the lead-up to the 2030 World Cup, and this entire thing will be eliminated.
0: Yeah,
1: we'll be skipped.
20: And then they unfortunately lost to Belgium. And
0: no, there's fallout now that is going to come about because of that incident, but we'll talk. That's for another show.
1: Yeah, I mean, subbing on Reyna when he did, and I mean, Dest was so bad and was all kind of off in his own. I know we weren't going to do this, but I hadn't thought of. It's a preview
0: for our postmortem tomorrow.
1: We'll
0: have a postmortem.
1: This is always
0: tomorrow.
1: The hardest part of doing this type of show is you just don't have any time to
20: it's
1: really.
20: It's not ready yet.
1: You need to bake on all your thoughts and stuff like that.
20: Yeah, imagine how the players and the coaches feel when they get interviewed 90 seconds after full time.
1: That's a very good point.
20: I have done that job, and I've seen like it is a terrible thing to do.
0: You've told us some stories.
20: They've just run around for the players have just run around for 90 minutes and had an extremely sort of emotional highs and low, and then there's some twerp with a microphone asking them questions. Like
0: Would that be you?
20: Oh yes, okay. I've been that person.
1: I was trying to figure out if the fact that all three host nations falling out at the round of 16 is a surprise.
0: collectively, yeah. I mean, to me it is. I expected either Mexico or the U.S. to advance to the quarters.
1: Okay. Yeah. Wild stuff.
20: Yeah.
1: All right. There was a game here in Dallas today.
20: Yeah, I want to hear Andy Swift on this game.
1: Yeah, we all got to watch the end of Ronaldo.
20: Let me set this up by saying that a friend of mine who's not a big soccer supporting person messaged me, saw this game, and sent me the message, "This game could have been an email."
0: Yeah,
20: which
0: actually,
20: is a phenomenal line that I'm going to shamelessly steal.
0: That's a great lead in to what I was going to say, is that the game was so sideways and backwards that I took, and you know, it's still great atmosphere, and all the Ronaldo fanboys were out there, and you know, but so I took the time to just focus on watching Ronaldo. Like, you know, not the camera view, like, you know, where I could just watch.
1: You were in the stadium.
0: Yeah, I was in the stadium. So I just watched Ronaldo. And yeah, I mean, I don't disagree with him that it was time to retire.
1: Well, you know, the crazy part about this game that just, first off, I completely agree with you. I'm pretty sure a record was set of the number of backwards and lateral passes made in a World Cup game between two opposing teams. Yeah. It was ridiculous. But as the game wore on, it became more and more obvious that because it was clearly because Ronaldo had announced he was done after this tournament, and they were under the gun and they weren't getting anything out, that
0: he wasn't subbed out.
1: Martinez couldn't do anything. Like, he couldn't sub him out because this was going to be the final moment. Yeah. And so it just felt like this incredible burden had been placed on the manager, and there was no way to get out. I mean, he would have taken balls the size of Kansas.
0: They conceded, basically, then the World Cup just to let Ronaldo have his 90 minutes.
20: I kind of disagree. I mean, just do your job. Set up the team in the best possible way to win the game.
0: That's what you would do, but not having Ronaldo on the field. Right, yes, right. But that's not, like, what Peter's saying is Martinez just thought differently or went in a different direction.
20: It's hard to, I understand he is one of the most famous people in that country's history, full stop. Just not even just
1: probably
20: sport.
1: Probably the.
20: Yeah, pretty much. And that maybe changes some of the rules for how you behave around him and the priorities you make. But it is still extraordinary to see a significant footballing nation essentially just write off a World Cup just for him to placate one person's ego.
1: Well,
20: it's unbelievable.
1: It was weird because I don't remember who was calling the game, but they kept making the comment that the midfield three were having a hard time syncing with each other and getting the ball to Ronaldo. I'm like, wait, are you really wanting to pin this on those three guys?
20: In my pre-tournament, my only defense that I could come up with for Ronaldo was that they didn't have options because Gonzalo Ramos hasn't really been playing for PSG.
0: Yep.
20: And then he comes on and scores.
0: Yep.
20: The option is right there.
1: Man, somebody today posted the stat of the number of World Cup goals and World Cup minutes between him and Ramos.
20: Yes.
1: And
20: I've got it in front of me.
1: Oh, yeah.
20: So over the last two World Cups, Cristiano Ronaldo has played 732 minutes up front for Portugal, 732. Gonzalo Ramos has scored 87. So in his 700 and something minutes, Cristiano Ronaldo has two goals. In his 180 minutes, Gonzalo Ramos has four.
0: So for the coach to not
20: make the change is a dereliction of duty.
1: Let me just point this out. And this really drives home the significance of what the Belgium coach did today by sitting his star guys because he knew they weren't making the team better.
0: Yeah. Let's spend two sentences on Spain because they are one of the favorites. Do we still consider them a favorite after today? I think we do. they create chances. I was telling this Lars off air. They create chances. I was there and able to appreciate, you know, watch, being able to see the whole field. They're good about getting to the point where they create a chance. They're just not, they're not good at converting the chances. Mm. They are the final action for the Spanish team. And it's historical in World Cups. I know, Lars, you don't like to go back to history, but it's historical in World Cups. Spain just has a hard time converting chances. I don't know why.
20: Yeah. Again, I don't think the dudes up front now, whatever was going on in the 80s is super relevant for them. But I will say, like, there is just a personnel thing here. Like, Oyarzabal is an honorable player and a hard worker and a skilled footballer, mm-hmm. but he is no David Villa in front of goal. Like, this is clear.
0: No, they had one World Cup. Where they were the lowest scoring team to win a World Cup,
20: yes,
0: by the way.
20: That was the other thing.
0: So they barely converted enough chances in the World Cup they won. But other than that, Spain, historically, going back to the last World Cup, the one previous to that, they're not good about converting chances.
20: And the caveat for them winning the World Cup, which was my call, was that Lamine Yamal needs to have the tournament. And he came into it half injured, and mm-hmm. he's looking like he's not 100% yep. there
0: today
20: just yet.
0: He's a young
20: guy. Yep. An entire country shouldn't be resting on his shoulders, but here we are. And I do think that is the thing. They're still through, but for them to take the next step, you know. Yep.
1: Well, that and the Nico Williams situation, because they really mm-hmm. are a different team when they've got those two wonder kids on either side in the yeah. front line. And
20: it
1: so.
20: Is, but the way they won that World Cup without scoring many goals, Brendan Rodgers, former Liverpool manager, coined a great phrase. He called it death by football, which is when you just have the ball all the
0: yeah,
20: time
0: you
20: and you just
0: out.
20: Kind of strangle the game completely yeah. and you don't even need to create anything because the opponent can't do anything. And they're not as extreme, but they still have a common mental picture of how to do this stuff, how to create angles for each other, how to keep the ball that goes above what any other team in the tournament can really do.
1: Amazing stuff. And it was wild because, you know, it's always in a very tight game between those two, because it's a classic case of two sides that know each other so well and how they're going to play. It almost becomes what I'm saying?
0: Yeah.
1: Like it's
0: gridlock.
1: Yeah. yeah. It's just because the two teams are so familiar with each other.
0: Sure.
1: It just becomes a bunch of nothing. And that's what we got today.
0: Yeah,
1: so,
0: sure.
1: Spain moves on. They will now play Belgium, and Ronaldo, at least on the national team level, claims he is done, and they are out as well. All right, when we come back, man, yesterday was ridiculous monkey bonkers, and we'll talk about all of that next on World Cup Kick Around.
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17: A better life with Dr. Sanjay Gupta.
18: They say consistency is key, but sometimes you just gotta switch it up. A new study out of Harvard School of Public Health found that varying your exercise routine could add years to your life. What exercise someone did didn't matter much. What did matter was that all the exercises together worked all the muscle groups in their body. Now, an added benefit to changing things up is it can help you push through the plateau effect. That's when your body gets so efficient at doing something that you actually stop getting better at it. And we know from previous research that specializing in any one sport at a young age can make someone actually more prone to injury. And as experts we talk to point out, even elite athletes switch up things with their workouts, making sure to target strength, cardio, flexibility, balance, and doing that every single week. I'm Dr. Sanjay Gupta, helping you live a better life.
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1: Man, I'm just sitting here. I don't know why I'm reading the comments. I shouldn't do that.
20: I don't recommend it.
1: But the,
20: at the best of times.
1: The one stat, and I probably should fact check this before I repeat it, but somebody tweeted out that Christian Pulisic has left injured in is it 3 or 4 of the 7 World Cup games he started.
20: That's unfortunate for him. I feel his pain. Well, yeah. Not literally, but yeah, spiritually.
0: It's bad luck for the U.S. to have that happen.
1: And don't think what you guys just did in that studio has gone missed by me. Smart asses.
20: They've gone missed
1: no
20: by
1: clue.
20: Me.
1: We will obviously have a much deeper dive into the destruction of the U.S. and the end of their tournament on tomorrow's show. But man, I just to kind of change the mood and to feel good about something, I really want to spend some time talking and letting Lars express his emotions. I mean, I don't know where what I saw yesterday, what I heard. By the way, your giddiness I heard with the Football Weekly guys on today's episode of their podcast. That's a new level of giddiness I've never heard out of a Lars.
20: You also weren't. I mean, you should have been there to hear me cackling like a hyena for the last 10 minutes.
0: By the way, I'm so bummed that Holland had that late goal, and I was getting my phone ready to roll to put it on Lars, but you know you don't want to start rolling too early because then you got too much and you got to edit. So I was kind of waiting, and then Holland goes and scores his late goal, and I turn around. I'm like, okay, I'll just start taping Lars. He's on the floor.
20: He's very much on the floor. I sat
0: He's
20: down.
0: He's literally on the floor.
1: Were you drunk?
20: Nope. I had a podcast after the England game to record with someone, so I was off the booze for the whole evening.
0: Every game that Norway wins and they keep advancing, we get a new layer of Lars. We get a new emotional
20: Had an involuntary physical reaction, which involves sitting down on the ground like a child.
1: I'm sorry. I apologize, Lars, for making this about me.
20: Okay.
1: But what Norway achieved yesterday versus Brazil is exactly the kind of thing I was hoping and expecting out of the U.S. today against Belgium.
20: Yeah, I know what you mean. It's the feeling of, like, overcoming something that has been a barrier.
1: Yeah.
20: The wild thing for us is that that was Ivory Coast. That was us overcoming a barrier. I don't know what this is. This is a whole new thing now.
1: Well, you are undefeated against Brazil, so maybe you haven't overcome anything. You've just kept this. You've kept going.
20: Yeah, no, there's so much to say about this, and we don't have time to say any of it, but it's just one of the big things. So Haaland spoke really well again after the game. Like, he's becoming a much better public speaker, and he made two really interesting, well, one super interesting point, which might, if I am tapped to do another piece for The Guardian, it might form the intro for that, I think. He said that he wants us to learn from Brazil, which is a kind of a wild thing to say when we've just beaten them soundly in a World Cup game. But what he went on to say is that he wants us, Norwegians, to see playing for the national team as the highest honor there is in the sport. He wants us to grow up thinking of playing for the national team and not club teams, in the way that for Brazilians, playing for Brazil is more important than playing for Real Madrid or Man City or anything else. Like, the national team is the biggest thing. And he said, he admitted as a kid, I didn't really think a lot about playing for Norway. He said that wasn't on his mind, but he hopes now that the kids watching will realize that playing for your national team and being successful for the national team is the highest thing you can achieve in the sport. He didn't diss club soccer explicitly. He's diplomatic enough to not say that out loud, but that was the inference. And that's such a cool thing for him to say immediately after full time. We just talked about how hard it is to say something sensible when you've been running around for 90 minutes and you're very emotional, but what a line to come up with.
1: It is. And Andy, again, not to make it about me, but is there a seed or an element in all of that from Haaland that relates back to A, how the U.S. performed today, and B, a lot of the frustration we saw out of Pochettino as he became clearly aware of what the task at hand at trying to get the attitude about these guys converted?
0: Yeah, right. But then what happened to, like, how did it just turn off? Because we saw him fix some of those things. Yeah. Right? Did we not?
1: Yeah, but I do. Yeah, no, I agree. Yeah. But I, you know, like, I think about the performance, and we'll talk about England a little bit more in a second. But the literal sacrifice of all the guys that took place in at the Azteca last night,
20: overhead kick block.
1: Yeah, all of that is just, there was none of that from anybody. In fact, I would even go so far to say the only player out of the U.S. I saw today express any real, true fight and emotion was Seb Berhalter.
20: Yeah. Yeah. Yeah, no, I get you. I think they were, I mean, we've done this, but I think they were paralyzed almost by the occasion and the gravity of it.
0: I know, but that's where, like, why did we take a step back? Because that is newish. That hasn't been the issue. The issue has been talent.
1: Well,
0: no?
1: I'll say that. I'm going to say this tomorrow. The outlier of this team is what had happened prior to this tournament. What happened in this game, to me, is typical and the norm for U.S. soccer. The four games preceding this, take the Turkey game out of it if you want to, that, to me, is the weird thing. Because remember how weirded out I was after the Paraguay and the Australia game? Yeah. I'm like, what in the world
0: is this?
1: What am I watching? This is weird. Mm-hmm. And today, I was sitting there, and I could just see this unfolding. I kept going, oh, okay, this feels much more like the old shoes.
20: Yeah.
1: So, anyway, I didn't mean to get off.
20: No, all good.
1: Man, congratulations.
20: Thank you.
1: 3-1 over Brazil is bonkers.
20: It is.
1: The best moment of the game
20: it was 2-0, but I mean, if you want to give us an extra goal, that's fine.
1: Yes, no, 2-1 was the second Haaland goal.
20: Yes, I think the first one is also they're both very typical of him. There's a clip going around on social media, which, if you haven't seen him, kind of tracks him as he's just wandering around, waiting for something to happen,
1: doing the messy thing,
20: and when he breaks into life. I increasingly think you're right with your theory that he is trying to lull the defenders. He's conserving his energy as well. Like, he's a tall guy. He doesn't want to run around all game because he doesn't really have the physique for that. He wants to save his sort of explosive bursts for when they matter. But I definitely think you're onto something, that there's an element of, like, kind of tricking the defenders into not thinking about him for the split second that he needs to get on the right side of them when the crossing opportunity is there.
0: You know what just crossed my mind? Like, as we talk about Norway winning that big game of theirs against Brazil.
1: Right.
0: Superpower. Like, what if instead of Belgium, this would have been like Spain or France or England.
20: That is a subplot. You know? Not that this was a great Brazil, but it was still
0: not
20: Brazil.
0: Not Norway. I'm talking about what if the U.S., if it would have been Brazil or, you know, like they beat Norway. I mean, I'm sorry, they beat Brazil.
1: That's kind of my point in opening this segment was that's the kind of performance I was expecting out of the U.S. today.
20: Yeah.
1: I don't want to get off on that again. I really want to focus on, on how good. I was really, really proud of Norway. Their goalkeeper was bonkers good. I have no notes.
20: No.
1: All of it was great.
20: Obviously, Erling Haaland is the hero everyone will talk about after that, after those two goals. But I do think Örjan Nyland is kind of the low-key biggest story here because he has, I think he has 75 caps now, and he has been just perennially doubted and questioned. I don't think at any point in that period of him having 75 caps has every football fan in Norway gone, we have him in goal. That's great. Which sounds really cruel, like, after a game like that. But it's important context.
1: Yeah.
20: I'm pretty sure if you run the tape to our pre-tournament chat, when we're talking about team strengths and weaknesses, I probably flagged him up as a weakness for us in goal. Because that's how we have felt about him. And in his club career, he's bounced around between a few different clubs, often been on the bench. He's not been playing regularly for Sevilla this season. He's been a backup goalkeeper. He's just been training with no chance of getting in the team. And his target has been keeping fit and trying to be ready for the World Cup when it comes. And he's unemployed right now. He's without a club. We have unemployed man in goal.
1: Oh, wow.
20: And
1: I bet he gets a call at least.
20: Yeah, and he's 35 as well. Like, so he's had an up and down career. He's 35. Maybe this is the time you wind down, move the family back to Norway, maybe play for FC Copenhagen a year or two before that. But it seems like someone whose professional career at a high level could be gone, and this could be his last moment in the big spotlight. And then you do that. I mean, there's unbelievable performance by him, and incredible vindication. And I'm sure I think he is someone who is aware that he's been questioned a lot. I believe he's deleted his social media account and things like this because there was too much stuff to wade through after poor performances. So an incredible redemption story for him, and it made me very happy just beyond the fact that it was us on a human level. I think it's wonderful.
1: Well, I think the P1 who tweeted is right. Everybody now should, all P1s should focus their energies on Norway.
0: There we go.
1: Now,
0: right.
1: What this means is that Norway now faces England in Miami on July the 11th. England last night, man, that one was one of the best World Cup games I've ever watched. Two, the subcontext and the storylines and all of that are remarkable in terms of the historical importance of that result last night for both England and Mexico, by the way.
0: Yeah, in different directions, but yes. And it was a great match. And, you know, credit to Mexico as well. I mean, they hung in there. They had the man advantage, but I mean, it went down to the wire.
1: Yes, but does Javier Aguirre deserve any criticism for just kind of defaulting to dumping balls into the box and hoping
0: early
1: for the best? Yeah, I mean, it's like they just never had an alternate
0: plan. Well,
1: they
0: didn't have
1: a
0: very good team.
1: I mean,
0: at the end of the day, right, Lars? I mean, I think ultimately their team wasn't great.
20: And I think they ran out of ideas a little bit. And I want to talk about England, though, in fairness, because at altitude that we've talked a lot about, mm-hmm. haven't performed well so far in this tournament, I think is clear, with the exception of a period against Croatia. You get a red card against you. You get a penalty against you. I also think, you know what, this U.S. Balogun story, they will have been aware of it. It builds this general sense of maybe FIFA is trying to poison the well a little bit and make sure the host nations get a little bit of advantages. It would be understandable if that was at the back of their minds. So you come under a lot of pressure in an incredible venue as well, by the way, with the home fans. So to see that out. And Thomas Tuchel made some brave calls in this one, I thought.
1: Boy, when he subbed out Kane.
20: Tactics Tommy on the sideline there.
0: Yeah.
20: Went all in on holding the lead.
0: Yeah.
20: He shaped the team. He completely surrendered midfield, went three guys at the back, big Dan Burn on, took off Kane eventually with 10 minutes to play. It was clear that if they had gone to extra time, they would have been screwed.
0: Yeah, they were done. In extra time, they were done. A man down, elevation, all that, blah, blah.
20: So he went all in.
0: So
20: we're not going to score another goal here. We're not going to survive extra time. We are going to bunker down and survive.
0: He had to, but he did. So many coaches know they have to and don't, Martinez, Portugal. right? And he
20: Byrne, by the way, had two defensive headers that cleared the center circle, center half. Yeah. It went to the other side of the field.
1: It was funny. At the beginning of the game, in the first 15, 20 minutes, I remember sending Lars a note asking a question about Bellingham, who had up until a point in the game, and I'm not even sure the moment it changed, he was doing that thing where you get the sense that he feels like he's too good for this, and he's just not playing the way that you expect him to kind of grab a game. The first 15 minutes of the game. Okay, it was very early in the game, and I literally sent Lars a note about that, and Lars made a comment back, and then suddenly, again, I don't know what the difference was, dude ripped off the shirt, put the cape on, and man, he was like a different player,
0: I think.
20: So Bellingham does have a certain aloofness about his body language on the field sometimes that people in England get a little exercised with. You're not the only person to pick up on that. Mm-hmm. I do think he's on record saying that he really looks up to Michael Jordan in a lot of ways, and his way of setting extremely high standards both for himself and for the people around him, and that is something he sees as a source of inspiration. Thomas Tuchel has criticized his attitude publicly. Thomas Tuchel even said that his mother had called Bellingham's attitude disgusting or something like that. And he had to then go back and apologize a little and say that his literal translation hasn't been great. But this has been a topic in England, his attitude and the way he carries himself and the way he relates to his teammates, which can be very harsh in a way they're maybe not used to in their football culture. But the other flip side of that coin is that he is unbelievable. Like, he is so good at so many different things on the field. He's an extremely complete player. And we saw that yesterday. He scored two very good goals, two goals where he did what I think he should and do for this team, which is to be this sort of box crashing attacking midfielder guy. But he also showed a huge defensive effort as well, winning challenges all through the game, covering a ton of ground. He really is the complete package, which again just makes it doubly frustrating in the games when he doesn't fully show up.
1: Right.
20: But you can see where the attitude comes from, because his ceiling is just incredible.
1: I the whole performance last night by England was outstanding, and this is a team that I picked to win it all, and there is an element to what happened last night, and Tuchel's specific performance as the manager of this team, the decisions he's made, the substitutions he executed, and the fact that they have gotten over what I thought was the biggest hill for them was this weird game where they had to go play at the Azteca against Mexico, was always looming on.
0: Yeah.
1: And now that they've accomplished that, I mean, will they ever play another game with this kind of difficult quality to it?
0: Off-field environment that is as difficult as that was?
1: Right.
0: Probably not.
1: I mean, I feel like the tournament suddenly becomes very different. I mean, they got three games left, and they got to play Norway next.
20: Yeah.
1: But again, that's also a game that's going to be in the humidity. But
0: I mean, that's not Norway's strength by any means.
1: That's my point.
20: Yeah. No, it's not. Yeah. It's not a strength for any of us. Yeah, could be a lot of sweaty men on that pitch.
0: But it kind of evens out a little bit.
20: For England's perspective, I do think this is the kind of win and performance that, even though man for man quality of individual players, you'd expect them to beat Mexico, but because of all the adverse circumstances, I think that'll really bind them together. I think that functions as an extremely powerful team building exercise as well. So I can imagine that the morale is extremely high, and that they've been bonded very closely by that experience.
0: Particularly with the 10-man situation they had. I mean, that takes it up another notch. If it was 11-on-11 and they came away with that win with all the adverse conditions, that's one thing. But those last 20 minutes, I mean, heroic, I guess, is the word, right?
20: Yeah. And a couple of guys who have been questioned coming up big. A lot of people wondering why on earth is Dan Byrne in the squad. I think he gave an answer there.
0: I think one of you two asked a guy
20: who's like 4 meters tall at the back and can head things to Mars. And Jed Spence, the much dissed Jed Spence, had a couple of important defensive contributions.
0: You guys aren't mentioning Pickford either.
20: Big saves from him and his dinosaur arms.
0: Two huge saves.
20: Yeah.
0: Two of them, big time saves. And I think it was Peter that said Pickford is like peaking at the right time heading into this World Cup.
20: Yeah.
0: So
1: this is a game that will go on in the record books for all the reasons we just talked about, but it does set up the fantastic game between your team and England. I don't know what this means to you now that you've bested Brazil, Lars, and you've bested the Ivory Coast. Does this mean anything? How do you feel about now facing England?
20: So Haaland has said after both the Ivory Coast win and after the Brazil win that he thinks this will change the country. without really going into detail of what he means. But I think part of what it means is that I, as you will know, dear listener, is a, as a fan, am prone to a little bit of fatalism and defeatism.
0: Huh.
20: Andy may have noticed this. He gave me a brief lecture on hope earlier in the term. I tend to, and usually I would think, oh, well, hopefully we get Mexico because they're not very good. I caught myself thinking, well, why we can get England? We can beat England. We've just beaten Brazil, and Holland can beat anyone. So let's beat England. And I think this is a tiny thing, but I do think seeing the team do the things they're doing right now, I think it has a tangible effect on people in the country and how they see the world and the opportunities they're faced with, and gives them more faith and belief in the possibility that good things can happen.
3: Eric Lara, the holding mid, who is really, really good for Mexico in this tournament and is that kind of guy you want in that position. Mm-hmm. He had a really famous quote that was interesting. He said, no national team is going to come in here and win. And if they try, they're going to leave dead.
5: Oh, ouch.
3: And I just think that is a really good summation of what how England walks, you know, gets on a plane and goes home. Those guys are dead.
20: They left alive, but with a man down due to injury for Jordan Henderson falling off the thing.
0: Now, what's the scientific, like, after you play an altitude and then you don't, is level. That a benefit?
3: That's an interesting question.
0: Have your lungs expanded and now, like, they're super ready for, I don't know.
20: I should know this because I'm sure the skiers do this stuff all the time, the altitude stuff.
3: We have to take our last break. When we come back, believe it or not, more World Cup tomorrow. We got to preview that next on World Cup Kick Around.
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20: Don't be laughing at an evening like this, Peter.
19: The Ticket.
3: I'm going to have to come in there and kick some ass in that control room in there for these music selections.
20: I think playing the rah-rah U.S. men's national team songs would have been more insensitive on balance.
3: Probably, yes. If anybody of you P1s out there are curious to see how I handle doing this on television, I'll go ahead and just tell you now. I'm appearing with Sam and Ducey on Free For All tonight after we're done here, so probably around 11:15. I'm just brave, Andy. I want to make sure everybody gets to see me melt down on television.
20: But Peter, you've had time to calm down. I mean, they missed the golden opportunity at Fox 4 to have you on immediately after when it was all fresh and raw. And you, as a member of the media, and we always judge players and managers for what they say in these post-match interviews. The shoe would have been on the other foot. The turntables would have turned.
0: By the way, when I run into people often now, and your name comes up, and they say, "Oh, Peter Welpton, the Channel 4 guy. Yeah, the Fox guy." I'm serious. Like, yeah, Peter, the TV guy. Yeah.
3: Either one of you seen the TV commercial with the yellow cards?
20: No, I haven't seen it yet.
3: I don't want to show them to you.
20: Are they online? Can we find them?
3: No, I don't think they're online. I have a copy of them, but apparently they air regularly on the channel. So if you want to see me looking maniacal.
20: That's a fine advert for Fox 4 right there.
3: It really is on choice. Yes. So, again, if you're just tuning in, the U.S. is out of the tournament. They had an embarrassing night in Seattle against Belgium. Pretty much the one result I don't think any of us thought would take place tonight, but it did. We will dig into it way more on tomorrow's show, along with the results, because this is a weird quirk in the schedule. Both of the games are in the middle of the day.
0: Okay.
3: Well, typically we have at least one night game, you know? So we've got two games tomorrow.
20: Oh.
3: And they're at 11 a.m., which is Argentina and Egypt in Atlanta. And then at 3, the Swiss and the Colombians.
0: Perfect. That game is over. Then we get ready.
3: Sure.
0: And then people can tune into the Kick Around at 7.
3: Yes. I know. And that actually works out. This is great. Why can't the World Cup be more like this for us?
0: Well, it's
3: often
0: the knockout rounds. They're catering to our schedule now.
3: Okay. Well, we appreciate it.
0: Yeah.
3: Let's start with Messi against Mo Salah in Atlanta.
0: Oh, I didn't look at it from that point of view. I guess Messi wins if it's just one-on-one like
3: if
0: that.
3: If they just call it and go, how about we put Mo and Messi on the field and we just do a 1v1?
0: Advantage Messi, right? I would think.
20: Oh, yes.
0: Right?
20: I would feel that way.
0: Yeah. I think so, too.
20: I'm not convinced that Egypt are very good.
0: Yeah. Okay, well, then Argentina 2-0, then.
3: I'm going to go 3-0, Argies.
20: No, you guys are making it difficult for me.
3: Why?
20: Because you're picking that I want to be different.
3: Okay,
20: say
3: you go
20: different.
3: First.
20: No, it's going to be 2-0. Okay. I think Andy's right.
3: Okay. I don't think this will be a super interesting game. It may be boring, in equally as boring as the Spain Portugal game, but in a different way, if that makes sense.
20: Yeah.
3: Does it make sense, Andy?
0: Yes, in a different way, in that Argentina will score some of their with some of their opportunities.
3: And then I think this low-key might be a way more interesting game than I think people think it is on paper, because they are they're kind of the ghost of the tournament, the Swiss and the Colombians. In Vancouver, this is also indoors at 3 in the afternoon, which is 1 Vancouver time, by the way.
0: Oh, that's interesting.
3: Lars?
20: Yeah. Interesting.
3: Do the Swiss give the Colombians more trouble than I think people?
20: I think that's always possible. They're well organized and all of that. And they have in young Manzambi, Johan Manzambi, the very exciting attacking midfielder who has scored a number of goals in this tournament. They have something of a breakout tournament star. I think his home team, Freiburg, in the German Bundesliga, will make a lot of money on selling him to someone fairly soon. He's terrific. But I like Colombia, man. I've enjoyed watching them when they've been on. They're a likable team. They've got a good combination of like aggression and technical quality. I kind of think they'll get the job done here, no?
1: Interesting. Okay.
0: They're playing in Vancouver, Canada's home base, a game Canada would have been playing in had they kept first place, but here we are.
1: Gee whiz,
20: we haven't had a production meeting deciding what we're doing with Lars's lock now that there are so few games to pick from.
1: Wait, what was yesterday's lock? Do you remember?
20: Both teams have scored, Norway, Brazil.
1: Okay,
20: so landed just about near the end, which makes it Neymar. A five-game streak.
0: Neymar, thank you.
20: Neymar scoring a penalty in garbage time with the team going out and then taunting the goalkeeper who's about to dump him out of the World Cup just as he retires from international
0: Got you
20: duty,
0: in the money.
20: Was an extremely strange moment from a quite strange man, to be honest.
1: Thanks, Neymar.
20: Yeah, extremely strange.
1: So what is today's...
20: You really stuck it to this unemployed 35-year-old Norwegian goalkeeper. Shame about going out of the World Cup. The last one you're ever playing in and all that. But you got that one in, Neymar. Well done.
0: Man, what a guy. Norway Lars is coming through.
1: Foolish, I love foolish. I like Viking smack. It's pretty awesome.
0: Norway Lars.
20: But this is nonsense. Anyway.
0: Yeah.
1: So I'm going to go back to the point at hand. What is your lock? Is there a lock here?
20: Oh, no lock.
0: No lock. Okay. Do you have a score?
20: I don't feel confident about... But listen, this is kind of my...
1: you're on a winning streak, Lars.
20: Yes, and this is my run home to mommy bet, is typically finding... if you're like not sure, but you need to find something...
0: The money line.
20: Goals. I will default to... I will often find, if it's a difficult field and you, for contractual reasons, have to find something, then finding you both teams to score prospects, I like. And generally, the knockout games have been a little tighter, so that's a little bit creepy. But I think Switzerland have shown enough going forward that I am confident that they can breach the Colombians at some point, and you would back the Colombians to score goals because they're a front foot, you know, type of team. The fact that it's up in Vancouver, it's not going to be very warm. It's an indoor stadium. Let's go with both teams to score here.
1: Both teams to score, and do you have a predicted result of Switzerland-Colombia?
20: 2-1 Colombia.
1: 2-1 Colombia. Andy?
0: I think the Swiss... are going to prevent Colombia from scoring more than one goal, but both teams will score, so I will win Lars's lock, but it will be a 1-1 draw, and the Swiss advance on PKs.
1: Ooh. Whoa. That would be a monumental upset, Andy.
20: It would be a big upset.
1: Because, wait, hold on. I want to make sure I'm looking at this correctly, because if that is the case... they would end up playing the winner of the Argentina. They'll end up, whoever wins, because I've been baking on the idea that I really want to see Argentina and Colombia.
0: Yeah, and Colombia's one of your 18 dark horses.
1: They are.
0: That you have. Yeah.
1: I had three.
0: Three.
1: Sir.
0: Okay, three. Well, hey, well Lars had one, and I had one. Okay.
20: The atmosphere. The atmosphere was a little tense earlier, but now Andy's back making jokes about all of Peter's dark horses. I feel
1: this
20: like we're
1: coming
20: back.
1: From the guy that has 11 national teams he supports.
0: Fair. That's my thing.
1: Right.
0: Your thing is having
1: three
0: dark
1: horses.
0: Okay.
1: Three.
20: Go Norway.
1: Norway was one of them.
20: So the other thing I'd consider for the lock tomorrow would be Argentina and both teams to score. No, because I don't think Egypt are very good at attacking. But after that Argentina-Cape Verde game, I don't know what to make of the Argentines,
0: so I'm
20: staying well clear of that.
0: Lars, you had 2-1 Switzerland,
20: right?
0: Yeah. Okay.
20: Yeah.
0: And Peter?
20: 2-1 to Colombia, sorry.
0: Oh, Colombia, sorry. Okay.
1: I'm going to give out a weird score. I'm going to say it's 1-1 at the end, and Colombia wins it in added time 3-1.
0: Okay, well.
20: You can come back and make fun of me tomorrow if this doesn't pan out, but the gut instinct tells me this is one of those games that'll be looks a bit drab on paper because it involves the Swiss.
0: Yeah,
20: but
1: that's
20: I think it might turn fun.
0: Okay.
20: This is what I'm saying. I think Colombians bring enough chaos for everyone.
0: Okay.
1: Yeah, and I think the Swiss are better than I remember, which is probably what they've been wanting to try to pull off this
20: entire
1: time.
20: Could be wishful thinking for me wanting to have some fun with them tomorrow afternoon, but we'll see. We can reconvene tomorrow.
1: It is now time... to deliver as promised on the answer to today's Andy's World Cup quiz question.
0: This is the instance, you guys know it because I've already told you guys, in a World Cup match where a government official came down on the field in the middle of a game after his team was scored on, his national team was scored on, came down, got past security, blew past security, went to the referee, called him over, whispered in his ear. They had a three-minute private conversation, and the goal was magically called off. Give me the two teams playing and the World Cup it took place in.
20: I'm pretty sure I know. Do you want to go first, though, Peter?
1: Yep. No, I think we both know it.
20: Okay.
1: You want to say it at the same time?
20: I believe it was a Kuwaiti prince.
0: Yes.
20: Who came down, and it was Kuwait versus France?
0: Correct.
20: If I'm right in saying?
0: Yes.
20: And I believe the situation was a goal had been scored after the defender thought they heard a whistle and then stopped.
0: Right.
20: So there was some kind of injustice there.
0: Yes.
20: I believe France won the game by a lot of goals anyway, so it didn't really matter.
0: 4-1.
20: And I would like to take a stab at the tournament being in 82.
0: Yes, correct. 100%. Boom. Got it all. Because I think you went and did a deep dive,
20: yeah,
0: right?
20: Yeah, because you mentioned it. So I looked it up a couple of times.
0: I think
20: ago.
0: It's an interesting moment in World Cup history. The prince came down. The whistle happened on the field. This is before VAR. He acted as the VAR. He came down and said, referee, VAR has determined, my eyes have determined that the whistle blew and the game should have...
1: 82 was in what country?
0: Spain. Yeah. So this had nothing to do with Spain. This was France and Kuwait.
1: Fascinating.
0: Yeah. And then France proceeded to score a bunch more goals anyway.
1: I'll just admit I would have gotten that incorrect.
0: Okay. Well then.
1: So I'm just
0: Lars takes the 2-1 lead in
1: I think he takes 3-2.
0: 3-2.
1: Yes.
0: Okay.
1: 3-2. Yes. But I already have my pen, so I don't know if I care anymore.
0: So this is back in the day when government officials would actually come down on the field instead of making phone calls. So.
1: Mm-hmm. Why couldn't we have had that happen today?
0: There were telegraphs in 62.
20: Yeah.
0: The Brazilian president sent a telegraph in 62.
20: Okay.
0: But these days, we don't have telegraphs.
1: Wasn't there an Argentinian...
20: I think we probably do have telegraphs. People just don't use them.
0: Yeah.
1: See, I was going to guess...
20: Are you someone who uses the telegraph, dear listener? Write in, too.
1: Yeah. Am I wrong in remembering that there was an Argentinian prime minister, president, dictator, something that went down to the locker
0: 78. Room? That would be in 1978 and that in was... the Argentina World Cup.
1: And he

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3: Right. Well, I keep saying it, but oh, what a day. The U.S. is out. I think I'll sleep tonight after.

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1: Been good. He's not been great. It's not been what Portugal expects of him. The endings for Portugal in the tournament. I'm sure they expect at least one final. Again, when you have the best player in the world, or at the very worst, the second best player in the world, yeah, I think you have every right to expect you're going to make a World Cup final or make the semifinals more than once. So yeah, overall, like, his World Cup career has been good. It's not been great.
2: Yeah, I mean, the other is, you know, how much of the disconnect it is where you've got one great player and a squad. Because you go in their World Cup history, there ain't a lot of scoring coming from anywhere else, right? And we joke about it with some of the other teams that are still alive. Wow, look at, you know, what Harry Kane and Bellingham are for England, or Holland is for Norway, or Messi for Argentina. You know, the one person coming through. But it always looks disjointed. Like that game today, they lose 1-0. It never looked like connected and cohesive. And then they had
1: one. Like, Spain is just going, when do we need a goal to win? When do we need a goal to win this game?
2: We'll, like, that pass was tremendous, yeah. Right? Yeah. To open up that scoring chance. But there was one with Ronaldo, cross that came through. He couldn't get there, right? I don't think he thought the ball was going to get through. But you just see, there was another stat. I think Vozinha had more dribbles completed than he did coming into today's game. Take that for what you will. All of that. It's like he's not eating a lot of space by way of comparison. Messi ranked coming into the weekend's game 618th out of 618 in terms of distance traveled. So guys are picking their spots, no question. But, you know, for Ronaldo, I think you look at him on this stage, and, I mean, he's not on the screen much. And then the ball comes in. There was one play earlier today. I'm like, is he really like 10 yards offsides and they're not calling it? Like, because the ball goes through. It's like, oh, there he is. And you can see the defenders both looking like just kind of pointing in the general direction, looking for the flag to go up, but it never does. Yeah. But, like, hard to deny the impact the guy's had. And when he has had an opportunity, it's been electric. And we talk about those players that transcend the game, certainly one of those. But, you know, watching for a string of moments game to game, no, it's not there. Just got to wait for that one.
1: Yeah, I mean, look, wait, hey, when you have Uzbekistan, oh, all right, hey, I can score a couple of
2: goals
1: against Uzbekistan,
2: baby, come on.
1: Sure. Yeah,
2: and then he was back, unless he wasn't.
1: Just the fact that Portugal has played better without him than they have played with him. Right? Like, I mean, just think about that. And more goals per game.
2: Yeah, we talked about that one.
1: Than with him, you know, over the course of the past year. Like, it's, you know, yeah, he's 41. He's near the end. I completely understand that. But just overall, when you look at his career, this is the weird part about soccer. It's what I love about soccer, is that you could have somebody have a career and they could have two wildly different opinions because of what they're able to do, what they're able to do in the World Cup. And the big difference with Ronaldo was that, right? Like, look at Messi. Like, Messi was, oh, Messi's so great, but he hasn't won a World Cup. He hasn't won a World Cup. Then he goes and leads Argentina to it all by himself, and suddenly he's the greatest player we've ever seen, right? He answered all the questions.

0: right? Because, but he was still getting dogged for, yeah, look at Messi, but he hasn't won a World Cup. Look at Argentina. All they do is disappoint. All they disappoint. And now he's completely, you know, come full circle where guys like Ronaldo, you can say, yeah, as great as he was, boy, but then you get to the World Cup and it's, oh, yeah, kind of good, but not great. Almost like how we look at Peyton Manning when he went through his NFL career, where Peyton Manning, boy, regular season, mm-hmm. most of the playoffs, he's, you know, a regular season, he's phenomenal. He gets to the playoffs, yeah, he's good, but he wasn't great. In the playoffs, you didn't get the same production from Peyton Manning that you got from him in the regular season, right? You just didn't, right? Barry Bonds, as great as he was during his career, Balco notwithstanding, what happened when you got to the playoffs? Most part, Barry Bonds was bad, had a great 2002 World Series. That's not saying he didn't, but sometimes there's that difference level where when you talk about a player for the playoffs, yeah, but what's he done in the playoffs? Look at this guy's playoff, not a playoff performer, X, Y, and Z. Like, there's a lot of comparisons there where you see a guy with one level of excellence that he's had for most of his career that makes you just go, wow, and the big superstar that he is. And then you get to the World Cup and you go, well, that's the real playoffs. You go, ooh, okay, boy, would have expected a little bit more. And yes, it's three games or five games or six games once every 4 years, but I'm sorry, that's why it's the World Cup. That's why it's special. All right. It's not, well, it's a World Cup. It's only three, four games. No, it's why it's the big, it's why it's the biggest sporting event in the planet. It's why a billion people watched Argentina win the last World Cup across the globe. I'm sorry. The World Cup is the World Cup. And if you're the best player, you need to come through in the biggest moments at the top time. And Ronaldo was good. He wasn't great, right? Pulisic has just been bad. You know, forget about good. He's just been bad overall in the World Cup and injured with the combination for mm-hmm. him. That's what sucked about him. But, I mean, when you talk about two guys that, you know, the impression and the imprint of Pulisic outside of this is, boy, in other tournaments he's played well. He's done well for the United States. He's done well up and down his career in Europe and in Italy. Okay, that's great. But the World Cup, boy, he's supposed to be Captain America. And but the next level is, okay, I would love for Pulisic to have been good, not great. You know, that we might have one more, we might still be playing Mike Harmon if Pulisic has been good, not great. But he wasn't even good. And for Ronaldo, maybe Portugal wins. Maybe they have a World Cup or two if he was as good as he was in the World Cup as he was during his career.
1: Well, and that's it, right? It's the different level, and we watch guys rise or fall. Like today, the moment felt so huge for the United States. Perhaps that's some, not just for Ronaldo, but for his teammates there in Portugal. And maybe, like we watch here, maybe he's just that guy, that next step or three ahead of everybody else when he's on the pitch, in terms of having to change your offensive mindset to try to get him involved, try to get him the ball, especially because he's not moving that well, right? I mean, we talked about that, where most of his goals are coming as a result of penalties that he didn't draw. So you have that part of it. By the way, Messi also wins because he's 5'7".
0: Yeah, no,
1: yeah. I mean,
0: true.
1: All these other guys standing, stick 6'2", 6'5", statuesque. Nope. I rise up for the little guys. 5'7". Let's go.
0: Time now to find out what's trending in the wide world of sports with special delivery Steve DeSager, who's going to kick things off with a result in sports that nobody saw coming. The Mets beating the Braves 7-6 in 10 innings. Steve-O.
2: Yeah, we didn't see that coming. The whole Belgium thing we kind of saw coming. Maybe not the way it wound up 4-1 for crying out loud, but as we've been saying for a couple weeks, these two teams did play in the U.S. in March in front of a huge crowd in Atlanta. And against the backup goalie, the Americans lost 5-2 that day. Looking ahead, the 2030 Men's World Cup, by the way.
0: We should have had our backup goalie in tonight. Maybe it would have been better if we had Matt Turner in.
2: The irony is goaltending is usually the best position for the American men's soccer
1: program.
2: Yeah,
1: Tim Howard, baby.
2: Going back decades, it's the offense that has. And then suddenly in this World Cup, the offense is there. And I'm thinking, we're going to get away with having these goalkeepers. Nope, that was exposed as well today. In 2030, co-hosting the Men's World Cup will be Spain, Portugal, and Morocco. It will also be the 100th anniversary of the tournament. And then, that'll be June through July, that summer as well. And then 2034, Saudi Arabia will be hosting the World Cup. Tomorrow in Riyadh, Saudi Arabia, a high of 110, just for the record. So
1: maybe hydration breaks.
2: Yeah, for 45 minutes in the middle of every 45 minutes.
0: That tournament's going to be in December. All right, then.
2: Yeah, I think we can call that one already.
0: But I'll call this one. We're going to finish third in the next World Cup. Because 100 years ago in the first World Cup, the United States finished third.
2: Do you know why we finished third?
0: There were only two teams playing.
2: No.
0: And we finished third.
2: It was 16 teams. Well, actually, it was only 13 teams playing because the two teams from Asia didn't make it and Egypt missed its boat. So, we won our first two games in the very first World Cup, 1930, and then kind of like all the other tournaments in the last 20 years. Then we played a real team and lost 6-1 to Argentina, and that was that. Funny how history repeats itself.
0: Messi tonight had a hat trick in that. He had three goals. He was only 6 years old.
2: Yeah, but also 5'8", oddly. Yeah. Belgium 4-1 over the United States tonight. Malik Tillman with a free kick goal in the 31st minute, briefly tying the game 1-1. Belgium quickly scored again in the 33rd minute. The U.S. against European sides. Last 15 matchups against Europe, 1-12 with two ties. And that one was the win against Bosnia last week. Bosnia is not Belgium. I think we could have concluded that on paper before. We saw it on the field tonight. Spain in Dallas eliminated Portugal 1-0 on a goal in the 91st minute. By the way, Belgium is undefeated in its last 18 games now. Spain is undefeated in regulation in its last 35 straight games now, tying its national record, and it's Spain against Belgium in LA Friday afternoon in a quarterfinal. Trained to push past the pain, not athletes, just people, trafficked every day right here in the United States, sometimes by someone they trusted. During the World Cup, help us break the silence. 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To Major League Baseball, the Mets got a 3-run homer top of the ninth from Juan Soto and eventually won in 10 innings at Atlanta 7-6. Matt Olson, two home runs in the loss for the Braves. Milwaukee scored 4 in the seventh and won 4-3 at St. Louis. Washington, 12-11 winners against Houston. The Yankees won at Tampa Bay 5-1. Today, Kansas City ripped Philadelphia and Christopher Sanchez 15-1. There are three late games. It's the Diamondbacks 8-0 at San Diego, bottom of the eighth. Giants lead 8-1 over the Blue Jays, bottom of the eighth. The Dodgers ahead of the Rockies 6-2 in the bottom of the fifth inning. Shohei Ohtani, a two-run homer and a two-run single. Back to you.
0: Thank you, Steve-O. The Jason Smith Show with my best friend, Mike Harmon. Coming up next, we get back into the night and the day that was for the United States. Why? The Balogun controversy and him getting reinserted in the United States lineup was completely overrated. Wait, what? That's next. We'll tell you why. Jason and Mike, Fox.
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12: The Cavs have a master plan. 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Now, why would you care about them leaving a roster spot open? Why does that matter? I'll tell you why it matters. Here's why. If LeBron wants to go back home, he wants to go back home, they plan to trade with the Lakers, give up some second round picks or some other garbage, and get Bronny James. The plot thickens. Yep, father-son duo can stay together. This idea, the blueprint is apparently out there, is pathetic pandering. It is a desperate thirst trap for LeBron. The Cavs are actually, if you believe this, are willing to flush away a roster spot. They are willing to have, it's like a make-a-wish thing, which the Lakers did. All right, the Lakers did the same thing.
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24: 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Now, this on top of what happened with Caitlin Clark. 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

0: Jason Smith Show with me, Mike Harbin, continues here. Fox Sports Radio. Having a blast with you tonight, with the exception of, well, that outcome. United States men's national team goes down terribly.
1: Blah, blah, blah.
0: That about sums it up.
2: Yeah, we suck again.
0: I tried to put together, you know, words, but sometimes the visceral sounds get us to where we need to be.
1: How many A's and R's are in that? Blah. Yeah, okay, there's four A's,
0: drag
1: two R's, a G-H. Now, look, to look at this game, you can't do it without taking a wider view of the controversy surrounding Flo Balogun being able to play in this game without serving a suspension for a red card that he got at the end of the last game. And this story was so white hot for the last 24, 36 hours. Like, it's insane how white hot this was. Every post on social media was about, should Balogun play? Should he not? Oh, I know the U.S. got screwed, but now he probably shouldn't play. And the president got involved, and that shouldn't have happened. And now Belgium, they're tweeting out now, oh, you know, overturn this. They were scared out of their minds to face Balogun today, but now it's, oh, he won. Now we can be troll everybody. This story was so white hot, and the perspective on this was that, and I tweeted this out earlier today, this story is going to be so hot, but as anything that's this hot, it goes cold very quickly. And in a day, we won't talk about this story at all because it's over. The United States lost. Okay, yes, Balogun played. FIFA and President Trump, however they looked at this, they righted a wrong because it wasn't really a red card, so they let him play. But however you feel about this now, this story is over because the United States lost. They lost in really difficult fashion where they didn't look like they belonged in the same field as Belgium. Now, a lot of it was their own doing because they played terribly. But now this ends. And even if the United States had won, the story would end quickly because let's say, you know, with the United States loses, the story's over. But if they kept winning, if they won tonight, and then they beat Spain, and then they beat France, no one's talking about how, oh, Balogun should have been able to play against Belgium. But whoa, whoa, United States just beat Spain and France. Oh, my goodness, they could win the World Cup. They're playing Argentina, you know, in the final. You know, they're playing England in the final right after the 250th anniversary of the country. Like, this was always a story that was going to be very hot for a short period of time, and then we'd move on from. And now, basically, there's going to be a little bit of it tomorrow. But the rest of it, it's going to be over, right? I mean, the whole Balogun controversy now, it was this big a deal. Then we had a game, and now we're moving on.
0: Yeah, I mean, it's only a big deal for a short time because they lost, right? If they'd extended it and Balogun had a big game to beat Belgium, the rest of the world would still be, you know, raising their hand going, hey, wait, hold on. And I know we had the Ronaldo precedence that had been set going back to qualifying and an elbow to the back. The guy in a game against Ireland and the suspension of the suspension there. But once you get to the, hey, there's going to be no further penalty going back to last Friday, which happened to be Balogun's birthday, by the way, that you thought it was a done deal. So that extra, hey, here's one from the bottom of the deck that felt greasy and so FIFA. You always say so Mets, so Jets. Yeah. This felt so FIFA. And the problem is now you're doing it mid-tournament, I think is the biggest thing that would be the takeaway and something that will have to be discussed, even though the United States part of it is out, is that, well, what about all those red cards in the group play where guys didn't get to play in a second game or a third game? What about some of the, are we going to challenge yellow cards now? Because those are a gateway to a red card. Like, like what happens? Like, does FIFA, this throw everything, you know, into disarray? You know, yes, it kills the United States part of it for now because, you know, we lost and we got thumped. We didn't just lose. We got humiliated on our home field. But, hey, I don't know. I think it would have had a lot of juice if they rolled into LA Stadium on Friday against Spain with this.
1: FIFA is now introducing a lavender card that is between a yellow and a red. Yellow is still the yellow. The lavender means it rises to the level, but not quite of a red. So if you get the lavender card, that's not quite going to be a red. And if you get a fuchsia card, that's actually one level above the red card. The fuchsia card means you can never play again. So these are the different cards we're going to get right now here. I want them to be just go 17 different colors. Just go all the different. Forget yellow and red. Give a whole bunch more.
0: There's a pause. What's the pause for? Well, he's trying to figure out which color he's picking from the vast array, the color palette, like you're picking out curtains.
1: Exit out by Nebraska, exit Swollen Dome. Coming up next, how big of a game was this tonight between the United States and Belgium? The answer is going to surprise you.
3: Not big. We suck. We are.
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14: A better life with Dr. Sanjay Gupta.
15: For decades, the prevailing wisdom for someone who's had a heart attack has been to put them on beta blockers for the rest of their life. But new research suggests that might not be necessary, and that the benefits of these medications probably taper off after a year or two. On the whole, and for the average person, beta blockers are very safe and very effective. But, as with any medication, they can come with a cost. A financial one, and also potential side effects. We're talking about things like fatigue, dizziness, dry mouth, dry eyes. I want to be clear when I say that you absolutely should talk to your doctor before starting or stopping any medication. Point is, if you're years out from a heart attack and you're in otherwise good health, you might want to ask your doctor about discontinuing beta blockers. You want to, of course, keep up a healthy lifestyle, diet, exercise, and sleep. I'm Dr. Sanjay Gupta, helping you live a better life.
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3: And you're looking good, and the attack looks great. Well, the attack didn't look great today, and you had all your component parts, which meant that the back line had to be competent, and they were anything but, right? You talk about Ream, he turns to face the ball, and you've got your keeper too concerned about whether guys offside to actually go and try to play the ball, right? We're watching goalies stand on their heads throughout this entire tournament. Go game to game with the number of huge saves. Go look at the clinic that England put on last night. Look at our folk hero, Vozinha. Go all the way down. They quick pitched him with a messy free kick, and he still saved it on the other end of the net. Here, hey, I'm looking for the offside. I don't know, if you sprawled out, you might have actually gotten a piece of the ball. But you didn't. You didn't bother. And then that third goal will live in my memory and haunt my nightmares for years to come. As we watch that disaster unfold. So I don't know how much of it was, boy, I was encouraged that this was great, and I'm only worried about the back line. You had a huge step up in class. I don't care what world rankings are. We use them as just kind of a piece to it all. But can you tell me that there's only a separation between 9 and 17 after what you watched today, even if they were self-inflicted? Good teams don't do that.
4: Yeah, no, but the thing is like, and that's the third part, is that my third takeaway is that because it was more Belgium taking advantage of us than them playing great, I feel way better about us. Again, coming off of the 2022 World Cup, I did not feel good at all, right? We didn't make it in 2018. 2022, okay, you know, there's supposed to be the early part of the golden generation, but what do we deal with the last couple of years coming off of that World Cup? Who the coach was going to be? Were the players even getting along? I mean, I remember the blank show that it was for most of the last
3: You
4: four
3: leave
4: years,
3: the Berhalter
4: right?
3: and reign of like, fight alone. Come
4: look,
3: on.
4: I remember how bad it just people forget how bad it was for Team USA on the men's side coming off of the 2022 World Cup. And it was, you know, is Berhalter going to stay? And how do they have a whole big committee put together to replace him, and he's leading it, and he names himself the replacement. Like, I don't understand how that happens. And the players didn't get along. So it was a really bad place. And in just a couple of years, Pochettino has come in, and he has built the team around some pretty good young talent. We have two young stars that we're going to build around for the next World Cup in Balogun and Tillman, right? These guys are about 24 years old, and they're both terrific. Balogun is a world-class player. So I feel good about that. I feel good that in where we are right now, losing to the number 9 team in the world in a game where we did it to ourselves, okay, I got to think that if we played this game 10 times, we're only going to play like this once. And it happened to be, look, we played four games. It happened to be in this game. It all happened. Again, bad time for a bad game. I got to think that if we played this game 10 times, we would only play this badly once. Not meaning that we're going to win the other 9 games, but the other games would be toss-ups, because that's what this game should have been. It should have been a toss-up, but because we weren't ready for the moment, because our back line wasn't any good, we got what we had tonight. But overall, I feel way better about the team going forward now than I did 4 years ago.
3: You know how we can move this thing another step forward? 4 years from now, there will be a player who will be 20 years old. He was born in San Diego, California, and we sunsetted his dad earlier today. That's right. Ronaldo Jr., let's go. Let's go. Let's get him. Start that recruiting process now. 2 letters a day like your Dufresne and Shawshank.
4: No, I have a better plan, and Alex Teichert's going to help me with this plan. Ready for this plan, Mike? Ready? Teichert,
3: okay.
4: Ready? Hey, Teichert, you ready?
5: I'm listening.
4: You help me with this. Okay. I have it on good authority. Erling Haaland is American. So let's get on that and get him to play for
5: I'm
4: us.
5: I'm really listening. What do you mean?
4: Let's get us on.
3: He has embraced Texas. He had a nice southern drawl as a content creator when those women were hitting on him in that video. Okay. And he's like, nope, I'm not a soccer player. I'm just a content creator.
4: If you

0: take a certain number of pictures in the United States when you are from a smaller country than the United States, you eventually become eligible for citizenship. And because he took the requisite amount of photos, he's now eligible to play for the United States in 4 years.
1: I'm listening.
2: It's pretty good.
0: All right, good. So now I need you to you know do your normal thing and figure out a way and get the right people on board so we can make this happen for next year.
1: You got it. I actually just started watching the replay of USA and Belgium and noticed that Ream is our captain, by the way. That didn't go too well, did it?
0: Tim Ream was playing in his last game for the U.S. men's national
1: team. Yeah, I hope
0: team.
1: So. Maybe
2: we
1: got to
2: keep our composure.
0: Sure. I'm pretty sure he was.
1: Jason, I think you're also delusional.
0: How am I delusional?
1: Because you said if we play 10 times.
0: I'm Googling it right now. Holland.
1: No, that's fine.
0: U.S. citizen.
1: No, I love that.
2: No, that one's citizen. Great. If you could find that loophole in these eligibility things, I dig that.
1: Maybe his family came here when they were pregnant, too, for like a month or two. Maybe
0: okay,
1: TSA
0: well, here
1: can
0: we go.
1: That.
0: No, here we go. Erling Haaland, Norwegian citizen. Former U.S. Secretary of the Interior Deb Haaland is an American citizen, and it's spelled the same way.
1: I like where you're going with this.
0: I mean, so I think, she was Secretary of Interior for the last few years. So I think when you have the same last name as someone who is an American citizen, you can become an American citizen.
1: What if him and his girlfriend, she got pregnant here and she had her kid here? Does that make him closer to us?
0: It does. That we'd be able to have his kid.
1: No, I
0: we'd
1: want
0: have
1: him.
0: To wait. We'd have to wait 20 years, but yeah, I don't know.
1: He can't take his birth certificate, the kids?
0: Wow. That would be kind of tough. I mean, I've seen it in movies where they do the whole birth certificate thing. That would be a really difficult one.
1: Oh, okay.
0: It says here you are 6 months old. That is right. But you look to be like, I don't know, 25, 26. No. 6 months. 6 months.
2: I don't know. Oh, we've had a lot of questions about birthdays, ages, and other things.
0: Okay.
2: I don't know. There was a southpaw pitching here in Los Angeles that we had a lot of questions about for many a year.
1: It's a good diet. Good diet.
0: Erling Haaland, Deb Haaland, someone stamps the wrong piece of paper. Oh, sorry, Deb. Oh, yeah, listen, you can't run for governor of New Mexico, but we can get Erling Haaland in to be United States striker. And we can row the boat. Hey, we'll get him in Minnesota because Minnesota does the row the boat thing, right? Minnesota
2: Golf,
0: they do the row the boat thing.
2: Skull.
0: He can row the boat in Minnesota.
1: I like this.
2: Skull.
0: Done.
1: I do think you're delusional about the Belgium thing, though. Real quick.
0: What, how am I doing?
1: You said if we play 10 times, we have a chance out of 9? Is that what you said?
0: It should be a toss-up game 9 out
1: you're
0: of 10
1: insane.
0: Times.
1: You're insane.
0: Yeah, 9 out of 10 times.
2: I want to give you
0: it's
2: a
0: not
2: hug.
0: That far. It's not that far. Dude, what are we, 15 world? What, we're 15th in the world?
1: 17.
0: Belgium is not.
1: They're
0: Belgium's
1: eight.
0: Not great. Belgium's not great. There is a
1: Did
0: difference.
1: Did you watch the game?
0: There is a difference between Belgium and the top four teams left. The top four teams like France and Argentina and England and Spain. There's a difference. There's a
2: sure.
0: big difference.
2: That may be true, but they were still that much better than us.
0: Right, but there's a difference between – you talk about those four teams versus the rest of the teams in the knockout
1: Jason,
0: round.
1: It
0: when
1: goes,
0: you get to like 7 and 8 and 17, they're
1: you're tripping.
0: Basically.
1: It goes
0: they're
1: France, there's a gap. Argentina, little bit of a gap. Then maybe you could have Spain, England, et cetera. Then a massive gap. Then like everybody else. We're not that close to anything. And Belgium would slap us every game.
0: Nah, dude. We made horrendous mistakes today.
1: Horrendous? Did you watch the first 45 minutes?
0: Yes,
1: we barely had the ball.
0: All on us.
1: We shouldn't even had a goal. It was
0: yes.
1: bad.
0: And then we had possession for more than 55%
1: because
0: of the
1: they
0: game.
1: Had two goals. They didn't need to do anything.
0: But they could. We had a bad start. We had a bad game. Right? We had a bad game. Again, I'm not saying we win 9 out of 10, but that should have been a toss up game. That should have been a toss up game. That maybe Belgium wins 6 out of they win a toss up game 6 out of 10.
1: They win 10 out of 10.
0: We win 3 out of 10 and they blow us out,
1: Jason,
0: like that one time.
1: I bought
0: out of 10.
1: Into your hype. I'm mad at you. I believed in this team.
0: Are you mad at
1: they
0: me?
2: I believe that we will win. I will.
0: We
1: they
0: stunk
1: sucked.
0: Today. We stunk
1: no,
0: today.
1: No, it's not today. They suck.
0: We stunk today.
1: Oh, I'm done with you.
0: Belgium didn't do anything special that said made you say, wow, look at that, boy. We just can't
1: compete
0: with them.
1: Almost scored in 40 seconds.
0: Dude,
1: Steve, help
3: that's
1: me.
3: True.
0: Dude, I'm
3: regarding
0: just
3: the whole 9 out of 10 things, all I would say is 2 out of 2 dentists surveyed have seen this this year. And we lost to Belgium 5-2 in March
1: Thank
3: and
1: you.
3: Lost 4-1 tonight. And by the way, a few days after that March game in Atlanta, Mexico tied Belgium 1-1 in Chicago. We've lost 7 straight times against Belgium head-to-head, including in the round of 16, that overtime game about a decade ago.
0: we had a bad night.
3: I'd rather wait the 20 years for the kid that you were talking about.
2: Yeah, let's go, child of Holland.
3: 20 years for this round of 16 win.
0: I think about if someone came to me in 1999 and said, Jason, here's the thing. Yeah. So you know Rick Brunson who plays Knicks? Yeah, yeah, yeah. Here's the thing. He's going to be so huge for you. Why? Is he going to lead us to a championship? No, you got to wait for his kid. Now, it's going to be 25 years, but it's going to be worth the wait.
3: Worth
0: okay.
3: It. Sure.
0: All right, that's fine.
3: Okay, permanent champion. It's going to be on your permanent record, son. And by the way, if Holland was actually American, wouldn't his name already be Erling American?
0: Oh,
3: Row.
0: Very
3: get ready
0: nice.
3: For the Row.
2: Row.
0: Oh.
2: Row.
3: All right, let's get
0: Steve
3: to the
0: Steve Sager. He'll be here all week. Try the corned beef.
3: At
0: now
3: the
0: he's got what's trending.
3: On Thursday night.
0: Tip your waiters and waitresses.
3: It's at 10:30, so probably can't make it. But Belgium 4-1 over the United States in Seattle tonight. Belgium scored in the ninth minute, was out shooting the Americans 7-0 through 30 minutes. In fact, it was a 10-1 shot advantage late first half, and the U.S. had no corner kicks yet at that time. First time since 1990 the U.S. allowed four goals in a World Cup game. And yes, American star Flo Gallagher did play. Not that it meant anything the way the U.S. played tonight. The Americans, on the positive side, had not won their first two games at a World Cup or had any two-game winning streak at a World Cup until this one, since the very first World Cup in 1930, which, as we mentioned earlier, was a very small tournament then. Spain 1-0 over Portugal in Dallas today on a goal in the 91st minute. Spain has posted five straight shutouts in this tournament, outscoring opponents 9-0 so far. And by the way, England's Jordan Henderson is out for the tournament after wrist surgery. He fell after jumping over the ad boards to celebrate the win in Mexico last night. The excitement of the FIFA World Cup is now streaming live on Fox One, the official English streaming platform to catch every unforgettable moment. Fox One brings the action straight to your screen, so you never miss a goal. Download Fox One and experience the FIFA World Cup live. The Sacramento Kings wave DeMar DeRozan in baseball's late ball game. Top of the ninth in L.A., Dodgers up 6-3 over the Rockies. Wins for Arizona and San Francisco. Milwaukee with four in the seventh, won 4-3 at St. Louis. The Mets got a Juan Soto 3-run homer top of the ninth and won in 10 innings at Atlanta 7-6. Victories for Kansas City and Washington. Yankees won at Tampa Bay 5-1. Back to you.
0: Thank you, Steve-O. The Jason Smith Show with my best friend, Mike Harmon. Coming up next, the moment of the game where I knew we were going to lose. And it's not the moment you think it is.
4: It's infield. The U.S. is hesitating. A bouncing ball picked up in the box. And that's the opening goal for Belgium. It was the...
1: That's right there,
0: next
1: huh?
0: Right here. 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
9: So the team in Anaheim, the Fallen Angels, that team yet again garbage. And that has fueled trade speculation over the last couple of months. And lately, the uptick linking star Mike Trout to Philadelphia, the Fightin' Phils. He's from... that area. The trade deadline is August 3rd. And so we have a little time. Now, you can pump the brakes, you would assume, on that if you believe the new boss at the Big A. I say that in air quotes, the new boss at the Big A. So former Fox Sports Radio host and Major League Baseball GM Jim Bowden, who I actually did some shows with back when he worked here many, many years ago. He does some other show somewhere. I don't know where. He asked the former Cardinals and current interim Angels GM John Mosaic. He said, listen, what's going on here? Trout to Philly. What's happening? And the interim GM said, no, that's not happening. So the question, are the Angels really going to hold on to Mike Trout yet again? So I am nodding my head. Yes, I'm nodding my head. The Angels don't have a Mike Trout problem, per se. Like, he's not as good as he was. He's not terrible. He's hurt right now, which is usually what he does. He's really good. He's got the superior hurt gene. Got a little Anthony Davis, Kawhi Leonard in him when it comes to injury. The Angels, though, have an Artie Moreno problem. Everyone can agree on that. Everyone's like, yep, they do.
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10: 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Mic
11: 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Everybody has a boss, even Elon Musk. 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Trading Supermax players in 2026, bro, it's hard. 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It's not stacking rosters. It's not the 80 Lakers. Think about this. The Milwaukee Bucks were offered Jaylen Brown, all NBA, two first-round picks. 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
11: So here it is.
1: A lot of things could be brought into question when it comes to soccer, whether it is the flopping, whether it is the cards that are handed out.
12: To your point, there was a sense of, I mean, not only some of the calls, but also like the extra time. I mean, it really felt like there was a concentrated effort to making sure Mexico had every opportunity
1: yes.
12: to win that game.
1: Yeah.
12: I mean, the only people happy besides England fans and then whoever has to play there next is that hotel, that poor hotel where the away teams had to stay, or I guess whoever Mexico was playing. And I was going to specifically direct this at Mexico. They were the worst of any team that's played so far, in particular in that match versus England. Right. They were flopping everywhere.
10: Two pros, LeVar Arrington, Brady Quinn, and a cup of Joe. Jonas Knox. 6 a.m. Eastern, 3 a.m. Pacific on Fox Sports Radio.
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20: Harry Kane!
0: Yeah, now we'll be about Harry Kane now. Not going to be about Team USA. Belgium beats the United States 4-1. United States is out of the World Cup.
2: They had a good run.
0: A game where, look, you know, maybe 50 million people watch this game. We spent all kinds of time looking forward to it, coming off of Flo Balogun's reinstatement to the active roster. When did I know we were going to lose this game? Well, let's just say it wasn't very long after they started when this happened.
4: It's infield. The U.S. is hesitating. A bouncing ball.
0: Big Fox on the call. The first goal by DeKetelaar in the 9th minute after the United States was under siege for the first 8.5 minutes of this game. It could have been 3-0. But this goal, and look, we'll get to the freeze goal coming up in a few minutes. But this goal, when I watched it, and I watched it happen, I watched a bad clear, and then I watched Tim Ream stand in the middle of the box and guard nothing and allow this pass to go through. When I saw that, I had flashbacks to all the bad defensive mistakes of the past 15 years we've seen in the World Cup, where the United States just looks like a team that doesn't have the horses to match up with somebody else, that maybe we don't get the coaching, because I can't believe that we don't know what we're doing. But defensively, there was no communication. They did not play with confidence. But watching this play and then seeing the replay and seeing Tim Ream, who could have either gone to ball and got in the way and maybe stopped it, could have gone to the player, could have gone to the DeKetelaar and tried to get in front of him. But instead, I'm standing in the middle watching the crossing pass just come right in front of me and not do anything to a player who was open. When I saw that, I said, we are going to lose this game because we are not ready for it. We are not ready for this. This is more than opening few minutes jitters. This was, we don't look like we are ready. Like I talked about a few minutes ago, why we're not ready for the moment. Even though we were able to equalize later on in the half, it was off a bang-bang play. We had a free kick. It was a great play by Tillman. But the first 10 minutes and this goal in the 9th minute, I just said, we're not ready for this. We're back to bad habits, and it's just, it's a bad night for us, and it just kept getting worse. But I knew after that goal, when I watched Tim Ream, and unfortunately, not the only bad play for Tim Ream tonight. He had a trifecta of them that put balls in the net. But when I saw that, Mike, I said, this is not going to be our night. I just had that feeling at that moment.
2: Well, he's staring down the play in front of him, right? He has turned. He's faced up. He's like, here comes the ball, and he lets it go by. He's got his hand up looking for an offsides call. Freeze behind him. He's doing the same thing. He's not looking to play the ball. It's like before it's even kicked towards the net, he's already looking to the official for an offsides call. It's like, how about you go make a save? How about you go make a play on the ball? Just ridiculous. Just yeah. Absolutely absurd for both of them. But, yeah, that half effort in the middle of the box, you're not checking a man. You're not doing – like, do something, even if it's wrong. Kick the ball out into the stands and give him the corner, whatever. Stop the bleeding. Make a play.
0: Well, do something even if it's wrong, as long as you're doing something.
2: No, but that's what I mean.
0: Because he didn't do anything.
2: He took a couple of steps towards the goal and looked for the offsides. And I know that's the running narrative and the running joke of like, whatever. If there's something exciting happen, it's going to be called back for offsides. No. I go full Rowdy Roddy Piper.
0: One thing I will tell you, that patch of grass in front of him was not scoring that goal. That patch of grass was not going to rise up in some sort of X-Men thing where all
2: Sandman. Go Sandman.
0: The Sandman rises up. But no, he was on that patch of grass, man. That was not going to do it. But again, that's what I go back to when I go, you look at all the guys and how poorly they graded out. And again, everybody was bad from top to bottom. That's why I feel awful about tonight. I feel like, okay, the future – as you know, we played the worst we could possibly play across the board, and I can't say that that's a bad thing, because overall we played better than this, so I feel okay about the team going forward.
2: I appreciate your optimism. Tim Ream is done.
0: I don't need to see Tim Ream play again, but for the rest of it, okay, man, I feel pretty good about it.
2: You know my old rule of thumb: if you're gonna fail spectacularly. Congratulations on a job.
0: You want to talk about spectacular fails? Well, Mike and I have that for you coming up next right here. Jason and Mike, this is Fox Sports Radio. Don't forget our Best of podcast goes up in about an hour. Download our names. You get it right there. Jason and Mike, Fox.
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30: Osteoporosis affects millions of people in the United States and around the world. It's a disease that basically causes someone's bones to become weak, brittle, and porous, which can increase their risk of fractures. Now, the good news here is there are things you can do other than, or in addition to, taking medications to prevent fractures before it's too late. One is to up your intake of calcium and vitamin D. You also want to eat more protein. One functional medicine dietitian told us that that helps build muscle, and if you're building muscle strength, then you are also building bone strength. You want to be mindful of your workouts. The best ways to build bone density, one therapist told us, are going to be resistance exercises like lifting weights, and also exercises that make your bones take a bit of an impact, such as jumping or even running, just loading the bones a little bit more. I'm Dr. Sanjay Gupta, helping you live a better life.
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2: Fox Sports Radio, the Jason Smith Show with my best friend, Mike Harmon. Harry Kane! There we go. All right, tie shirt. So who are we rooting for now, Harry Kane or Erling Haaland?
3: Like, oh, Merlin all now. Day.
2: Okay, I'm just making sure.
4: Did you call him Merlin? Sure. Like, he is a wizard.
2: Merlin Haaland. He's a wizard. You're a wizard, Harry.
4: Did you see the guy who took a tattoo that said Laura on his back? And they changed it into a script Erling Haaland and put a really creepy likeness of him on his back that takes up his entire back. So evidently he lost Laura but gained the love of Haaland.
2: Mm. Apparently Mike Harmon telling us about a tattoo he got over the weekend and just didn't want to admit it.
4: No, I don't know anybody named Laura. I mean, there was a crush when I was in eighth grade. That didn't go anywhere.
2: Hey, Laura. Hey, Laura from Chicago. Harmon wants to call you.
4: Well, I could sing that song from... When you think of Laura, laugh, don't cry. Go a little Christopher Cross for you, huh? General Hospital, come on now.
2: So, with Belgium knocking out the United States in the World Cup today, 4-1, outside of what we saw on the field, which was not great, right? Again, unforced errors that shouldn't happen at this level. The United States threw up on themselves. The impact of Flo Balogun being allowed to play, having his red card suspended to allow him to play in the game today. To say that this is a story that was met with controversy is an understatement, right? And you had both sides of it all day long. All that we heard, hey, this is great for the United States. A wrong was righted, right? A bad red card was able to disappear, and the right call was to have Balogun able to play. You also had, why is the president getting involved? Was this a phone call from President Trump to, you know, the head of FIFA, that they're friends, they know each other, and all of a sudden, hey, day before the game, red card gets overturned, which we haven't seen in the World Cup before? Okay, so there's both sides of it. There, I saw, hey, Pochettino should not play Balogun, right? Let's do the right thing. Don't play him. Belgium should not play the game. They should not play. It should be something that Belgium just says, no, we're standing up for the rest of soccer world by not playing in this game. I saw so much insanity with this. And the overall impact of the Balogun decision on this game, because now this controversy has gone from should he play, should he not play, to what was the effect of this on Team USA, right? Now, to tell you where the effect is, let me go back to the little something called the NBA Finals, where the New York Knicks are playing their first NBA Finals game in 25 years, and President Trump says, I'm coming to Game 3. And on a podcast following the series, the only game the Knicks lost, Jose Alvarado said, you know, it wasn't quite what we thought Game 3 was going to be, right? They win the first two games in San Antonio. They come back home. They lose Game 3. But Alvarado said, you know, it didn't feel like a home game, right? Because we had to go through all kinds of different security. We're going in different gates. Our pregame routine is disrupted. We don't stay in the normal hotel we stay at before the game. It just didn't feel like a home game. It felt like we were playing at this crazy event that we had to figure out a way. Right, so where I could see a little bit where that impacted the game. Now, at some point, this impacts both teams, and the Spurs were able to win. But I can see mentally where, okay, I get that a little bit. Players are creatures of habit. I can see where that might be a tiny bit responsible. This is 0% responsible. 0%. Absolutely. Zero. Balogun was given the red card in the last game. You thought you weren't going to have him. Everybody was mad. Everybody wanted him to play. Team USA wanted him to play. Right? What happens yesterday? He gets reinstated. You deal with it. You have your best scoring threat on the field with you. Everybody wanted this. If you couldn't handle it, that's not the fault of FIFA overturning this. Yes, there's outside noise like crazy. It's the bleeping World Cup. Everything you see in the World Cup gets magnified because it's the biggest sporting event in the world. So yeah, if you couldn't deal with it, it's not on us. It's not all of a sudden, all look at what happened with him getting. I wish he didn't play at all. If Balogun didn't play at all, man, this could have been 6-0. It would have been. It might have been a shutout. Because at least Balogun had some plays because he's that talented. Where potentially he almost got big shots on goal, or he had a couple of shots. And look, we scored the first goal because he was able to make a play and get pushed from behind and draw the foul. So I don't want to hear one bit of, oh, the whole circus behind Balogun getting back and being put back on the field, that hurt Team USA. No, you're just looking for an excuse, and you're looking to play politics with, I don't like that Trump stepped in versus the I love that Trump stepped in crowd, right? This had zero impact. You heard the players say after the game, it gave us a little bit of juice. It's what it was supposed to do. Balogun coming back was supposed to give you juice, and still you came out flat. That's on you. The fact that Balogun was able to come back and play, and it was a very controversial ruling that had everybody outside of the team swept up in it. This was something that existed for not even 24 hours before you had to play the game. Right. This is a 24-hour story where, hey, and you're excited to get Balogun mm-hmm. back. You've practiced with him. The only thing you had to do, Mike Harmon, the only bit of a weird thing was Pochettino had to call in Reyna and say, hey, you're not starting. Yeah, I know. Yeah, Flo's gonna play. Don't worry, I'll get you in. Whatever. That's the only weird conversation, and I'm okay with that being the weird conversation. Like this, I feel like I don't even want this to be a topic. That Trump stepping in, and here comes Balogun playing. It won't have to be worse for the United States. Not even close.
4: Yeah,
2: that'll
4: be one of the talking points as we get into hot take nonsense tomorrow. There's no question about it. Like, you can only own between the 90 plus, right? That's it. You go back to the original depth chart, as you say, whether it's Reyna or Pepe, or you got to bring a bunch of guys into the office going, hey, we got our ace back. Now we have two aces. Let's go do wonderful things. Here was one of the post games as we look at Dekela Tara. I want to make sure we get it, as Lara, as I get the name as best not butchered as possible. But a quick 30 seconds about motivation.
3: The 36 hours which led into this match, how, if at all, did it motivate this group?
5: Yeah, I think for sure it had some impact because you hear about it, you hear people talking about it. For sure we had a little extra motivation, but we were already motivated before. We beat them in March in a friendly with Balogun as well, so it's not that we were scared of him. But for sure it motivated us a little bit more. And you saw it today that we came out very well and we did a great match.
4: Charles Dekela Lara, in terms of his post, and then saying, look, we beat him with him before, and we did it again.
2: And then he said, I was excited to see Tim Ream in the box on both of my goals because I knew I was going to

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3: Of all people, early on Sunday morning going, don't be surprised, I'm hearing this. It's like, okay. And then the news comes down and it becomes a political pincushion.
4: We said it Friday night.
3: Whatever.
4: You think the White House isn't going to get involved?
3: No, exactly.
4: On this? It's the World Cup. Of course, we were 3 days ahead of that.
3: No,
4: we
3: but that's just it. Ahead. Saying that there would be a statement versus, all right, there's news, right? Because Friday we were on air and there's not going to be any additional sanctions. So cool. Here we go. Ahead of the curve as always. And then that news comes down and it becomes immediately the hot button topic. You had a bunch of folks saying, well, I can't root for Team USA. You could just leave.
4: That's just stupid. That's people just saying that, looking for no one is watching it going, I'm actively rooting for Belgium. That's just people looking for, hey, I want to feel more affronted because I want to play politics with it. So nobody's not rooting for team. I'm rooting for Belgium. I'm gonna have a Belgium watch party at my house and we're
3: Fox Sports Sunday show with Anita Marks and I'm told, hey, go to ILO, there's breaking news, and I'm like, all right, where did LeBron choose? What do we got? Like, nope, here we go. And then it was all open season thereafter. I had seen a tweet from Dave Portnoy, of all people, early on Sunday morning going, don't be surprised. I'm hearing this. It's like, okay. And then the news comes down and it becomes a political pincushion.
4: We said it
3: volleyball,
4: Friday night.
3: Whatever.
4: You think the White House isn't going to get involved?
3: No, exactly.
4: It's the World Cup. Of course, we were 3 days ahead of that.
3: No, but that's just it.
4: Ahead.
3: Saying that there would be a statement versus, all right, there's news, right? Because Friday we were on air and there's not going to be any additional sanctions. So cool. Here we go. Ahead of the curve as always. And then that news comes down and it becomes immediately the hot button topic. You had a bunch of folks saying, well, I can't root for Team USA. You could just leave.
4: That's just stupid. That's people just saying that, looking for no one is watching it going, I'm actively rooting for Belgium. That's just people looking for, hey, I want to feel more affronted because I want to play politics with it. So nobody's not rooting for team. I'm rooting for Belgium. I'm gonna have a Belgium watch party at my house and we're gonna have Belgian chocolate and have Belgian waffles. That's what we're gonna have at my party. Now,
3: waffles are pretty damn good though.
4: Yeah. Oh, no, they are. No, now I can eat them again because, you know, our rivalry is over. So I can have Belgian waffles.
3: Well, I mean, it still remains because they still own us. This is like Aaron Rodgers against the Bears. Come on.
4: I will say, we have way more Waffle Houses than they do. So I
3: made Steve chuckle pretty hard there. I win. Yeah. I'm going home. That's it. There's my Costanza one-liner. All right, I'll see y'all later.
4: Now, I will say two things that could have made this a little bit better, to be quite honest, right? If I was FIFA, after this comes out, you have to understand, you know where you are. This is the United States. This is a really controversial thing that happened. You know who our president is. And you know that this is not just going to be something that is let go. If FIFA comes out and it still would have blown us away, but we would have understood it a little bit more and said, well, they generally don't do it, but they're reviewing it here because they said they'll take an appeals process. Generally, they say no, but this is such a bad red card, and the process was faulty because that's what really came out after that. This was not the official, putting a bad red card. This was the VAR crew calling down saying, we have a red card review, or we're only going to send you the stills. Well, okay, that's not quite how it's supposed to be done. So there was enough controversy about that to wonder, well, this is already a game where the thumb is on the scale for Bozzi again, because you see all these absolute straight yellow cards that aren't being called. So, okay, I disagree, but I think in the end a wrong was righted. And if there's no political involvement at all, you don't get either side of it stepping in saying, oh, this was done the right way, this is done the wrong way, I'm rooting for the United States, I'm rooting for Belgium. If those two things had happened, it would have been a lot better. But again, it didn't, and that's why we are where we are.
3: Yeah, I mean, I go back to the card itself and how it was adjudicated, and we could all talk about the process, the fail, the fact that there wasn't a yellow on the field, so it could have stayed a yellow. I mean, I get it. There's a million things there, but

0: where it comes down is that you're still at no level of transparency. It's Article 27. It's like, because they didn't admit fault anything. That's everybody else reading in the laws and in the rules and whatever of how things are supposed to be processed. They just said, well, we reserve the right to change our mind. Like, hey, I ordered something and then I call the waiter back and say, you know what? I'd rather have the fish. Yeah. Like, but your order's already in. I decided I changed my mind. Or, you know, hey, this beer, you know what? I'd rather have a nice Belgian ale tonight instead of that, you know, watered down, you know, light beer. I mean, all of those things. It's that, that's all Article 27. They admitted no wrongdoing, nor did they, decided in the middle of a tournament to do this. What about all those other red cards, Jason? What about all those other yellow cards? It's a lot of angry nations out here. So that's the thing. So it, no matter what the reality is of how the process got changed, that you did, it looks and feels so FIFA.
1: Yeah, this was really on brand. I mean, that's the thing. Yeah. For everybody who said, oh, I can't believe they did it. FIFA never do anything. Have you not been paying attention to FIFA for basically the last 50 years? Like, they are a wash in every World Cup has a big controversy.
0: Hey, we awarded this to this nation. Do they have any facilities? No, but they promised they'll build them by time we show up.
1: This,
0: it's like the Olympics. Hey, there's dogs in those houses. It doesn't matter.
1: This is completely on brand for FIFA.
0: Absolutely.
1: Time now to find out what's trending in the wide world of sports from a guy who's been called the Sepp Blatter of Fox Sports Radio because he is the update man for everybody.
2: Of everybody.
1: He is Steve DeSager.
2: By the way, the comedian on James Corden's late night, Ian Carmel, said Trump doesn't know soccer, of course. He got involved because he thought FIFA was canceling a green card.
1: Oh,
2: great
1: wow.
2: Line. By the way, the final Fox numbers for last week's game against Bosnia, it was 26 million viewers plus for that one. And if you add the Telemundo in this country and the streaming, over 39 million people in this country for that game last week, which means the largest audience for any non-NFL sporting event since the Cubs won the World Series with a Game 7 a decade ago.
0: Holy cow!
2: Exactly. And then the World Cup ended tonight in the round of 16 for the U.S., losing 4-1 to Belgium in Seattle. The Americans against European teams now 1-12 with two ties in their last 15 matchups. Malik Tillman had a free kick goal in the 31st minute, briefly tying the game 1-1. Belgium quickly scored in the 33rd minute. In fact, Belgium had scored within 10 minutes of the start of the game. They were out shooting the Americans 7-0 through 30 minutes. By late first half, it was a 10-1 shots advantage, and there were no corner kicks yet for the Americans. U.S. did eventually have a possession advantage by the end of the game, for what it's worth. But the Americans are out and still have won just once in the round of 16 since the first World Cup in 1930.
1: We came in third in that World Cup, Steve.
2: Out of 13.
0: USA.
2: Not 48
1: teams. That's
2: still
1: three. That's still three.
2: There wasn't a bracket like March Madness back then. We won two games.
1: And we had a bye into the semifinals. We didn't play a game.
2: Actually, it's kind of like what we've seen the last 20 years. We won our first two games, and then we had to play a real team and lost 6-1 against Argentina. By the way, this is a Belgian team. We can't forget how close they were to being out. They won last week against Senegal in overtime 3-2, and they got two goals late in regulation and the game winner late in the OT.
0: Yeah, that second one was fraudulent, too, if you want to go back and do reviews.
2: Spain is the team that eliminated Portugal today in Dallas, 1-0 the final, on a goal in the 91st minute. So Spain has posted five straight shutouts in this tournament, outscoring the opponents 9-0 so far. By the way, Belgium undefeated in its last 18 games. Spain now undefeated in regulation in its last 35 straight games, tying its national record. The record is 37 straight, Italy, through 2021. It's going to be Spain against Belgium in the quarterfinal in L.A. on Friday afternoon. By the way, today's result ended the international career of Cristiano Ronaldo at age 41. Portugal coach Roberto Martinez officially stepped down. Looking ahead,
1: I think it also ended Tim Ream's international career as well.
2: I don't think there was an announcement, but I think we can read between the lines on that one. The World Cup's going to be off Wednesday, by the way, before the quarterfinals begin. The Sacramento Kings waived DeMar DeRozan. His contract was only partially guaranteed for the coming season. He's now a free agent. Rui Hachimura is signing with the Clippers. WNBA wins for Connecticut, Golden State, and Seattle, the three road teams tonight. Defensive back Rasul Douglas is signing with the Washington Commanders. American Madison Keys lost her fourth rounder at Wimbledon. 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You know, Sunday night, England eliminated Mexico. England's Jordan Henderson is out for the tournament. After wrist surgery, he fell after jumping over the ad boards to celebrate that win. The late game is over in Major League Baseball. The Dodgers' first extra inning game this year. L.A. comes back for an 11-inning, 8-7 win over Colorado. Shohei Ohtani, an early two-run homer and two-run single. Giants held Toronto to three hits in a 10-1 victory over Toronto. Arizona won 8-0 at San Diego, beating Walker Buehler. Milwaukee, with four runs in the seventh, won 4-3 at St. Louis. The Mets, with an exciting comeback win in 10 innings at Atlanta, 7-6, won. Soto, three-run homer, top of the ninth. Washington, 12-11 over Houston. James Wood, a grand slam. Attendance in D.C., 11,000. Yankees, a 5-1 winner at Tampa Bay. Now, the Yankee offense was 3-for-30 with 17 strikeouts, but the three hits were all homers, and they won the game. And Kansas City beat Philadelphia and Christopher Sanchez 15-1 today. Back to you.
1: Thank you, Steve-O. The Jason Smith Show with my best friend, Mike Harmon. Coming up next, a shocking conversation about Captain America. That's next. 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
8: Few people now have asked me about a TikTok trend that they've come across. It's called 75 Hard. 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So here's what it entails. Eat a structured diet with no alcohol, drink a gallon of water, read 10 pages of nonfiction, take a progress photo, and complete 2 45-minute workouts, one of them outdoors, every day for 75 days. Quite a challenge. We asked CNN fitness contributor Dana Santis about this, who reminded us that sustainable fitness isn't about punishment or proving discipline through extremes. It's about building habits that integrate into your lifestyle in a way that feels supportive and repeatable. If you ask me, that's going to be the key to long-term success. I'm Dr. Sanjay Gupta, helping you live a better life.
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17: You on my team now. You follow my rules. Boy, I'm a grown-ass man, boy. You gonna have to stop running behind your mama, and I might believe what you're talking about. But until then,
16: Now, Jaden Daniels posted and then deleted an image that said, enjoy retirement, pal, with a deuces sign. And then, you know, obviously that disappeared. When he's talking and having this crash out, for lack of a better term, and he's talking about his you know, he wants out with the Niners, and he's just projecting and forecasting the Washington Commanders is going to be his next team. I'm thinking to myself, why would anybody want anything to do with him at this point?
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22: The Cavs have a master plan. They're going to leave a roster spot open. Now, why would you care about them leaving a roster spot open? Why does that matter? I'll tell you why it matters. Here's why. If LeBron wants to go back home, he wants to go back home, they plan to trade with the Lakers, give up some second-round picks or some other garbage, and get Bronny James. The plot thickens. Yep, father-son duo can stay together. This idea, the blueprint is apparently out there, is pathetic pandering. It is a desperate thirst trap for LeBron. The Cavs are actually, if you believe this, are willing to flush away a roster spot. They are willing to, it's like a make-a-wish thing, which the Lakers did. All right, the Lakers did the same thing.
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25: The WNBA keeps growing. 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Now, this on top of what happened with Caitlin Clark. 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You know, they had Paige Beckers on it. They had Angel Reese on it. They did not have Caitlin Clark on a promotional poster to celebrate 30 years. 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
1: Time to have a real hard truth conversation.
0: Oh, about time.
1: About Alex Teichert's role on this show. About the Christian Pulisic era for Team USA. Captain America. After tonight, a game in which he left injured, turning the ball over 11 times in the first 45 minutes, by far the most turnovers anybody turned over the ball in the game today. Pulisic was the poster boy for what this great era of U.S. soccer was supposed to be. The golden generation. Pulisic was supposed to be that guy. At 18 years old, okay, he looks like he's got all the skills needed. But the Christian Pulisic era, honestly, has been a dud. It's been more unmet expectations than it's been a success, right? Because you go back now, and this is part of, but there's only been a couple of World Cups. Well, that's what we have to judge you on. Mm-hmm. Didn't make it in 2018. One goal in 2022. This World Cup, injured, and injuries have been a big thing for Christian Pulisic. It's not just about his play on the field, but injuries have been a thing. And you look at this World Cup where he had the first half of the opening game where he looked like he was the best player on the field, and it wasn't even close. When he came off the bench, he played well in spurts. But outside of that, today it looked like he was just getting in a lot of cardio, running up and down the field. I know he's getting a lot of flack for his reaction after the third goal where he just walks off the field. Okay, well, he was kind of injured. I get that. You know, I'm done. Maybe should have come off the field earlier then if you couldn't run around anymore, so, or gone down, so we could have put an 11th player on there. So it doesn't look like, so Belgium doesn't have an extra man up, and because we're playing with 10 because you can't run, and maybe we keep that third goal out of the net. But overall, the Pulisic era has been a dud, and it's over. Like, he's got, for years it's been the Pulisic era player. It's over. He's 27. The next World Cup, he's going to be 31. He's not going to be one of the best players on the team, if he's on the team. Now, he should probably be on the team, but is he still going to be the great creator we thought he was going to be? No, the Pulisic era is over. That's how fast it goes sometimes, from this guy's going to be the future to his era is over, because that's how it goes in World Cups, right? Like, Erling Haaland maybe has this World Cup and one more, because he's going to be 33 in two World Cups, because, you know, he didn't hit it until a little bit later. But overall, for Christian Pulisic, like, his international era for the United States has been more about disappointment and not reaching potential and expectation than it's been about, here's the leader, Captain America, of the next golden generation. Like, it's not like he's had horrible games. He's been good. He's been good. But what it was supposed to be, where he was supposed to have the United States men's team at this point, because he's the leader of this golden generation, that leaves a lot to be desired. That's the reality of the end of the Pulisic era.
2: It's funny because I've joked with Ian and Alex in the studio tonight that we should be playing the Curb Your Enthusiasm theme song under all the lowlights from tonight's action. And that's also been the resounding theme when you get back to the Pulisic era. Like, we tried and we got excited every run of, all right, this is the breakthrough, and you'd see him have some big moments. 9 years playing international soccer already, and those expectations and big moments also beset by injuries through the years that at some point you realize fetch isn't going to happen and that it's going to have to happen somewhere. And I get it. That first half of the group stage, man, that was a great first half. That's all you got. That's what you're clinging to. Otherwise, it's injuries or, like tonight, aloof, ineffective, invisible. And how many times did you hear the TV broadcast, radio broadcast, you and me say the moment looked like it was really too big for him?
1: Yeah.
2: And it
1: was. I mean, look, the next World Cup, the team is going to be led by Balogun and Tillman. Right, I feel pretty.
2: And Ronaldo Jr.
1: Is he going to be old enough?
2: He's going to be 20 years old. Come on.
1: Okay, all right, very good. Okay, he'll be 20. Does Haaland have a kid that was born in the United States?
2: I don't know.
1: Erling Haaland's got a kid born in the United States. We'll get him too.
2: Work on it.
1: Does Harry Kane have a kid born in the United States?
0: Come on.
1: Here we go.
2: What a show! What a show!
1: Fresca, exit Swollen Dome. The postmortem on Team USA in the World Cup. Coming up next, my buddy Ben Maller. This is Fox Sports Radio.
2: Harry Kane!
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16: This is going to be fun.
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16: Let's not overreact.
3: This is Covino and Rich.
6: We've talked about the fascinations with Waffle House and Big Gulps at 7-Eleven, and we've gone over all that stuff. How international travelers.
16: Dude, I got family here. There's something else that Danny G loves to talk about, too. Outlets. I have family from Mexico visiting. They're staying with my parents.
6: Yeah.
16: Right? So... they're going all over
7: what's up,
16: the place.
7: Camarillo taking, outlets.
16: Yeah, they're taking it all in, though. They're like, where are the, Uncle, where are the outlets? My dad's like, yeah, I don't know. I got to have to, I guess, Google it. You know, but they want to go. They're here to have fun. They're here to go shopping.
7: Get
16: and
7: half
16: buy
7: off
16: some stuff.
7: Pumas.
16: Yeah, they're trying to, you know, get their deals. They're having a blast, dude. And we're seeing it all over social media. And it's really fun to see the World Cup bringing the world together.
6: As the World Cup brings the world together, do you have any favorite moments so far? I have a few, and the last one sort of parlays into what we saw at a Major League Baseball game last night. I love Japanese fans trying brisket for the first time in pulled pork.
7: Yeah.
16: Their amazement with free refills.
6: I love some of the Swedish travelers that were down south, and they got to try Waffle House for the first time. That was
16: ranch
6: great.
16: Dressing people are taking back. You
7: dude,
16: know?
7: The pictures of TSA with all the confiscated branch has been great.
16: Oh, man, I'm so happy. I think everybody is, not just me. We're all so happy to see everybody coming here, having a great time. And, yeah, it's been a lot of fun.
6: What about left field? It's Citi Field in New York where...
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5: And here's what you need to know.
8: Belgium eliminated the United States at the World Cup 4-1 in a round of 16 matchup. The Americans against European teams are now 1-12 with two ties in their last 15 matchups. Belgium scored in the ninth minute of this game and had a shots advantage by late first half of 10-1. In Dallas, Spain won 1-0 over Portugal on a goal in the 91st minute, so Spain's quarterfinal will be against Belgium in L.A. Friday afternoon. The late-night ball game was in Los Angeles. The Dodgers played their first extra-inning contest this year and won it against Colorado in 11 innings, 8-7. Wins for Arizona and San Francisco. Milwaukee won 4-3 at St. Louis. The Mets came back for a 10-inning win at Atlanta, 7-6. Washington 12-11 over Houston. The Yankees won 5-1 at Tampa Bay despite just three hits. Kansas City 15-1 over Philadelphia. I'm Steve DeSager.
10: We interrupt for an important bulletin.
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19: If you had Team USA winning the World Cup, you're a loser. Welcome in the beginning of yet another night of the Ben Maller Show. 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Birds of a feather, they say we flock together. 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
19: 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Now, Justin in Cincinnati, the curmudgeon, he doesn't call anymore. He doesn't really contribute during the live show. I think he's sleeping. However, Justin did want you to know about Fox One. I don't know that you haven't figured this out yet. If you haven't, a reminder, the excitement of the FIFA World Cup is now streaming live on Fox One, the official English streaming platform, to catch every unforgettable moment as Fox One brings the action straight to your screen so you never miss a goal. Download Fox One, experience the FIFA World Cup live. We'll do it live. We're going to do it, and we'll do it live. That's it. All right. Now, we'll get back to the commercials. We paused the commercials for the show, and then we'll get back to the commercials. Stay tuned. All right, so our lead this hour. Don't bury the lead, my man! Well, I guess I can take the flag off. I can stop wrapping myself in the flag at this particular point. Assume you know by now, but our lead this hour from the World Cup, we go to Seattle, where they're not sleepless in Seattle. They're winless in Seattle, at least the Americans battling the Belgian Waffles in the round of 16. Team USA trying to reach the Elite Eight, although they're not allowed to use that because I think they have to pay extra for that. I think we can use it. I think. I don't know. It's the eight teams left. Anyway, if you didn't watch, it was on Fox. Why didn't you watch? It was on Fox 1. Bad job by you. Perhaps you missed it. You were out doing something. I don't know what you were doing. It's, you know, it's hot everywhere. I don't know what you were doing. You stay in and turn on the AC and watch the game. So I guess you can watch on your phone or whatever. Anyway, so don't worry. We watched so you would not have to, as just Josh in Cincinnati knows. That is our public service. So this game, was it close? Hell no! Not close at all. Team Belgium defeating the sad sack United States team, 4-1, which I'm told if this was like American football would have been 72-10, would have been the final. 4-1 was the final in the round of 16, so turn at the last, the party's over. See you later. The 2026 FIFA World Cup has ended. All the host country teams are now out. Over the weekend, the Canadians exited stage left. Mexico exited stage right, and the USA said, let's do a belly whopper and get the hell out of here. And that's exactly what they did. Eliminated from the tournament. And again, it was not close. Not close. Briefly, for about 30 seconds, it was 1-1. And then that was it. Belgium dominating all your soccer stats. You know, we love our soccer stats. 15-7 was the advantage on the shot advantage. And by all accounts, all my soccer people that all love to tell me they know more about soccer were braggadocious about how much better Belgium was and their technique, and they were the more aggressive team. And typically in any athletic competition, the more aggressive team ends up winning. The U.S. had the possession, which is apparently not 9/10 of the law in victory. They had the ball more, 56% of the time, the 44% for the team from Belgium, but a lot of bonehead plays. You know, I'm not much of a soccer guy. I played soccer like every other guy my age when we were kids, and then we became teenagers and stopped watching. And even I know, the novice of soccer that I am, I was cringing watching some of the stuff that was going on. I was like, holy crap, they suck. It was bad. Multiple bonehead blunders that led to Belgium getting some just easy goals. Just really easy goals. So that is a good jumping off point. Let us discuss, as this is a big pivot point in the event everyone's been watching here, the World Cup. So the question, we always love to play the blame game. What on God's green earth went wrong for Team USA in the loss to Belgium in the round of 16? So I've got DC Comics, Mosquitoes, Moss, and Flies, and a German smorgasbord. And we will combine all of these things, all of this, and we are going to have a nice tropical vacation. Because Team USA can get now go on a nice tropical vacation. So, A, listen, Belgium, I don't think they beat the United States. I don't know that that's the right terminology, that they beat the United States. I feel like this was a self-inflicted situation where Team USA, it was self-sabotage. The saboteurs wearing the USA logo there with a FIFA license agreement and all that. Now, the coach of Team USA, Mauricio Pochettino, after the game, called it a, quote, reality check. He saw on Fox the post-game on-field interview there with all the sponsors behind the coach there on that glass partition. He said it was the words reality check is what he said there, noted that they didn't connect with the game. You talk about understatements. Yeah, all that matters, as we have said from the beginning of this show and until they pull the mic away and say you're not allowed to talk into this mic anymore, we have always pointed out that all that matters is what you do in the moment. And I learned from the great Dick Stockton, retired sportscaster, that stats tell you what has happened, not what's going to happen here. And it's fair to say that John Tortorella was correct when he pointed out that when his team lost, they sucked at a time you cannot suck. That would be the line of thinking with Team USA. They sucked at a time you cannot suck. A classic. We only watch soccer pretty much every 4 years, and this is a classic USA meltdown situation, a comedy of errors defensively for Team USA there. It was something that we have seen in years past from watching various World Cups over the years here. The USA had more brain farts than what? More brain farts than a lactose intolerant dairy convention. There was a lot of tooting, going on there. And if you want specifics, players like Tim Ream come to mind here, who played like he was trying to unlock a cheat code, and he kept entering the wrong combo and got locked out. We used to have a guy here who quit, Ryan Bershinger. He quit a few months ago. But keep trying Ryan. We gave him the nickname. And Ryan famously got locked out of the company social media accounts because he forgot the password and he kept punching in the wrong one. Thus the nickname. That's what it looked like. He's kept, you ever done that? You punch in the wrong combo and you get locked out. And generally, just the entire defensive side for Team USA was disorganized, discombobulated. And they were like matadors. Ole, ole, ole, ole. Belgium taking full advantage of that to their credit. Now, we also must highlight, I jotted down on the notes app on my iPhone while I was watching the game. I used to actually write notes back in the old days because I'm old and I had a notepad. One of my old program directors gave me, said, Ben, write your notes down when you're watching the game. I said, okay. Now I use the notes app. So I wrote down on the notes app, I highlighted the U.S. goalkeeper, Matt Freeze. I highlighted this guy, who turned in front of my eyes, and your eyes as well, if you watch this, or even if you're blind, your ears, Matt Freeze turned into a DC Comics supervillain, Mr. Freeze, freezing up at the worst possible moment, failing the basic fundamentals of not clearing the ball, and a mistake for the ages, as he literally just gifted. I didn't even know if he put a bow on it and just said, here you go, Belgium. Thanks for the waffles and the fries. Here's a goal. Enjoy it. And, yeah. So, there you go. It was a huge blunder. It really was. Total calamity. I mentioned, like, when I was a kid playing soccer, it's like nowadays, I guess you go to the park on a Saturday morning, and it's the, what do they call it, the U10, right? 10-year-old kids, a little older than that, playing youth soccer. And they get the orange slices and all that. And that's kind of what it felt like. A pure disaster class for the American soccer team. Now, page two, keeping the drumbeat going. And this is likely going to be the last full soccer monologue that we do until 4 years from now. And then we'll do it again. So make sure to get all my hot soccer takes out. I need to give you my takes. All right. So the question, does this run, if you want to call it that, in the World Cup to the soccer version of the Sweet 16, does this count as a moral victory, a step in the right direction for the American soccer movement, the cult of soccer, as I like to call it in America? It is a cult, and ever since I was a kid, they told me that this is going to be the big thing, and I'm kind of getting old, and it's not the big thing. Anyway, all right, so moral victory, that is a bedtime story for those of you who are fellow insomniacs here. I say, phooey, is what I say. You don't get credit for showing up, as I've often pointed out, you get credit for, like, winning. That's the thing that you know, it wasn't even close. If you look at the micro and the macro, the micro people are mad. They're upset. They're like, oh man, this is a bummer. You had parties planned and this thing's supposed to go another 2 weeks. And macro, you have people who have been mad for 30, 40, 50 years saying, why is this keep happening? It's the exact same song and dance. That you got, it's like the song, you go to a sleazy speakeasy type bar and they keep playing this music off this old thing called a jukebox, and it's just the same thing. It's broken. It plays over and over and over again. And when you peel back the onion on this, It is a deja vu, and I don't mean the Gentleman's Club situation all over again. Team USA played well enough until they played apparently a legitimate opponent here in Belgium. I'm not Mr. Soccer, but some of my soccer people have told me this is like a legitimate team and all that here. So the second that happened, the training wheels went flying, and they came off, and the Team USA Soccer Club lose 4-1. 4-1 they lost. Lost by 3 goals. And a couple of those goals, I think I could have scored, okay? They turned into a combo of the mosquitoes, the moss, and the flies. If you ever drive through the desert or somewhere out, pretty much anywhere this time of the year, you know all those things that splatter all over your windshield? Yeah, that was the USA soccer group there. That Belgium was driving the car. The wheels on the bus go round and round. The wheels on the bus go round and round. And the bugs get splashed. Just like that. So, again, it was a loss. It was a giveaway. They evaporated like a puddle out in Death Valley, whatever you want to say, whatever analogy. And the Fox commentators highlighted, we'll get more to this later, but they highlighted how Team USA was completely outclassed. It was just everything was bad. Reaction was slow. They just weren't the more aggressive team and all that stuff. Bedraggled is the word I will use. I love the word bedraggled. I don't use it enough. It's a good word. Bedraggled. They were bedraggled. There's a term that we have used, tight tuchus syndrome, tight sphincter, however you want to describe it. And that certainly applies. They were allergic to the situation here, and it was bad. Did a bunch of Belgium fans stay up all night outside the team hotel in Seattle banging on drums to keep the players awake all night? What happened? I don't know. I have no idea, but this is turning the corner, which some hope it is for the American soccer team, turning the corner. They turn right into a cul-de-sac is what they did. So congratulations. You're going to have to go back out again. Do better and be better. That's it. So, all right, now last word. Not everyone, it turns out, not everyone upset with the outcome from Seattle, and I've noticed it. In my world, I've seen some of it. I wasn't online very much, but I saw some of it on the online world, which is a lot of fake Matrix-type stuff. And the question, how did you react to a subset of American fans, I guess, American citizens celebrating Team USA's loss to Belgium? And there are a fair amount of people that it seem, and I don't know how many there are, I haven't counted them, that seem to be very happy about this. It's odd to me, Americans, some of you celebrating Team USA losing, which I think is Bozo the Clown behavior. Imagine being so politically scrambled, your mind scrambled so much by the politics that you were rooting for Belgium or anyone to beat Team USA. It's really wild to me. It's crazy. The mindset of that blows me away. And the good thing about it is you can easily spot the wackadoodles easily because they're the ones that were celebrating. They treat it like a midterm result or some political vote thing. You know, they get all worked up there. That's their Super Bowl. We're sports people, they're political people, and all that stuff. But the TDS infected, and this is the subset I believe we're celebrating, the TDS infected group, too busy doom scrolling, if you will, their political feelings to even engage and enjoy the World Cup. That's it. And I just chuckle. I do. Listen, if you're one of these people, I get it. This is your thing. This is your mission, guys. I just laugh at you. I chuckle at you. Is what I do. Imagine being so infected with this that you can't even sit down to watch a game without freaking out and reacting like this. It's crazy. So if you are one of those people taking joy out of Team USA losing in the World Cup, enjoy your German-style smorgasbord. You've got brats over to the right. You've got the sauerkraut over to the left and a big pile of Schadenfreude. Right there in the middle, right there. So, and Belgium's a small country. Okay, I get it. I totally, yeah, there's not as many people in Belgium as the U.S. You can say that for most countries in the world, not all, but most. And I would point out Belgium did not shock Team USA. There was a lot of dumb money, as they call it, in Wall Street and in Vegas, people that were betting with their hearts on Team USA. However, if you look at the number from the people that said what the number should have been, Belgium favored in this game on USA. It was close. It was close. Favored on U.S. soil. And so Belgium, they won the game. They were supposed to win the game. They won the game. That is the story. Everything else is people just overdosing on, like, your politics stuff and all that. And this does end the conspiracy theory that some of you had. This is the other part of it. If USA had gone on to win in the multiverse, there are multiple outcomes, as we believe in the multiverse. And so if USA had won, it would have been, well, it's rigged. You know, it's rigged. FIFA rigged it for President Trump and all that. But they didn't win, so now it's like just pure joy for those that enjoy the Schadenfreude. There you go. All right, so and get back to your group chats and do your little victory lap. It is the Ben Maller Show. If you'd like to be part, 877-99 on Fox. 877-996-6369. Are you going to watch the rest of the World Cup? I'm going to watch the rest of the World Cup. I want to see who wins. Am I going to be fully engaged? Probably not, but I still will watch. And I love championship games, and we're going to get a World Cup championship game, and somebody inevitably is going to choke, and it'll be fun, and it'll be great. It won't be as much fun if it was, you know, if America was involved, but I'll still check it out. Or are you Dunskies? 877-99 on Fox. 877-996-6369. It is one of the great spectacles of the summer every year. It's what we call the Mallerpalooza. We have the date. We will announce the date of the Mallerpalooza, the biggest event of the summer in overnight sports radio. And you're a part of it. You can be decorated and honored and celebrated from sea to shining sea and beyond. It's the Mallerpalooza. When is it? Where is it? What's it about? You'll find out. We'll get to that, and we will do it next. However, look at the time. It is the A block. Now, what hour is it? Let's see if we can find out what hour it is right now.
0: Number one.
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3: Ohio, met Joe at the Great Mallard Meet and Greet. Joe says the Wokesters hate America. That's why they hope they lose. Overnight Joe says, Ben! Now, Overnight Joe's a legend. He's in Rochester. He's been with us a long time, and we'll continue on. As long as we're here, he'll be here. And he says, Ben, please don't tease me by saying that this will be the last soccer monologue for 4 years. I said the last full soccer monologue, Overnight Joe. Also, you use the Notes app, not a yellow notepad like Arnie Spanier, the stinking genius. Yeah. Yeah, Arnie is next level. When I first got into radio, long time ago, we were all using computers, but we had like Netscape Navigator and AOL. We actually, when I first got into radio, we had literally a sports wire, the AP sports wire. We had the sports ticker. We had a newsroom, like a legitimate newsroom at the radio station I worked at in San Diego. And but there were computers. They just were kind of archaic, right? It was early.
4: The big bulky ones?
3: Not like giant, but they were not very effective. The internet was not really a thing. It was just kind of beginning, and then I guess it was a weird deal. There's one guy, though. We were all trying to use computers. There was one guy that used a typewriter, and it just killed me. Even then, I was like, what are you doing, dude? You're hitting all the keys, and we were actually in Florida for spring training. I was doing the Ben and Dave show, a local show in L.A., and we were in Dodger spring training when we were in Vero Beach, back when they were a family business and not this global conglomerate monster machine they've become, where they don't really care about the little people. But back then, they cared about the little people. We used to go to spring training in Vero Beach, and it was great and wonderful. And but the problem was the place they rented out a place in near Vero Beach, and so we stayed. It's an old town, a bunch of old. I don't know about now. Back then, it was a bunch of old people. And anyway, so we'd hang out in the house after games in the morning and the afternoon or whatever, and we'd go back. And this guy would be writing his script. He was an update dude, and he would be typing. And it was so loud because it would bounce off the tile floor and the high ceiling, and it was a freaking nightmare. Anyway,
4: irritated your soul, it sounds like.
3: I still remember. That's a long time ago, and I still remember, Lorena. I'm still annoyed by that. Now, I don't know how that just popped in my head, because Overnight Joe... God, that was Barry Joe back in the very back of my head. And then it somehow popped out because you mentioned Arnie and his notepad. There's also a famous story about Arnie. When I used to have my website, which was a gossip site, and it was a sports gossip site, and Arnie used to just take a bunch of stuff off the site, which is, I guess, what it was there for. And he mistakenly one time pressed print on the website. Now, and this was like an old website, so... It was one page that went on and on and on.
4: Oh, my gosh.
3: And he
4: 20 pages.
3: Oh, it was more than that. It was like 100 pages. And they're like, Arnie, what are you doing, dude? Anyway, Fat Daddy writes in. He says, interesting monologue, Big Ben. Four more years. Hopefully those douche bag Americans that are rooting for the Americans to lose, or were rooting for them to lose, hopefully they're packing their bags and moving to Belgium. I'm sure
5: he's
3: that's
5: the daddy.
3: Yeah, Nostradinus writes in. He says, in Seattle, we are so accustomed to people pooping all over themselves on the streets that seeing a goalie do it on the field is no big deal. Yeah, that was the ultimate. I don't know if they do this commercial anymore. Southwest Airlines, they used to do the want to get away commercials. That would be the ultimate. I want to get away. Cade writes in. He says, I think the loss is a step in the wrong direction. Because if you're going to win the World Cup, no better time to do it than now, especially when the country is hosting it and it's America 250. Yeah, that would have been the old storybook thing. I've got guys like Curmudgeon Wayne in Duluth and Truck Stop Fungus wearing his tidy whiteys eating chili who are arguing with each other about the show, which is always great. Doug, expat living in Korea, says, Ben, after that generous serving of a poo sandwich from Team USA, welcome back to reality. Turns out the hype train, choo-choo, had an emergency stop after all. Now, Tommy, tapped in Tommy in Atlanta, is going, overrated. Overrated.

0: overrated. Blah, blah, blah, blah, blah. There you go. All right. Let's say hello to, who do we have here? Eeny, meeny, miny, moe. Pick a caller by his name. Well, actually, before we do that, I want to forget. So the Mallorpalooza. Get to the point, please.
1: Oh, yes.
0: This is huge. My God. How lucky are we? The Mallorpalooza is just days away. 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USA losing 4-1 to Belgium. And they made a big deal on the broadcast because a bunch of people from Belgium were staying up till 2:30 in the morning. I'm like, who cares? That's not that late. Like, what's the big deal about it? All right, now to the Mallorpalooza. The moment of truth. Here we go. We have a date. Now, today is our Tuesday show, Monday into Tuesday, so July 7th. It's still late Monday on the West Coast and in Hawaii, where Dorko the comedian lives. The date we have selected for the Mallorpalooza is... Drum roll, please. Can you get me in the mood here with a drum roll? Do we have a drum roll? Here we go. Here we go. This is very exciting here.
1: Okay, I'm almost to that board.
0: There we go. All right. The Mallorpalooza 2026 will take place on the 196th day of the year, better known by its gangster name, July 15th. July 15th. Yeah. Woo! That is a Wednesday into a Thursday. So Wednesday into a Thursday, a hump day late into a Thursday, and that is the day after the MLB Midsummer Classic. So the Mallorpalooza will take place that night. And what is the Mallorpalooza? It's a little bit of everything. It's singing. It's no dancing because we can't see you. It's jokes. It's impersonations. Whatever you think can get the attention of the voters. Whatever you think can get the attention of the voters, you will have the opportunity of entertaining. You can do a little stand-up. We don't recommend that. In years past, people have done it. We had one of the kids brought his sister on. Remember last year? It was 2 years ago, I have to believe. Mm-hmm. So we've had that. We've had classically trained musicians who we didn't know were classically trained musicians who performed. It's going to be a lot of fun, and the judges will be myself. We'll also have Lorena and Coop, and we will have a celebrity judge representing the people. We're not 100% sure who that celebrity judge is going to be yet. There's a couple of options that we have. I think I have that nailed down, but not official yet. So we will have the Mallorpalooza. Some of you have been preparing for a long time for this event. Others, not so much. Now, a couple of things here. We want you to perform live. We realize not everyone can. Our friend Kathy and Madison, I would say Kathy, the biggest breakout star of the Mallorpalooza, the Hey Mona woman. I mean, just guys melting when they hear that Hey Mona. I mean, the hottest female singer I've ever heard, Kathy and Madison. And she can't call in because of her living situation, so I get that. We don't want AI. AI's crazy, wild, all that. That's fine. If I just wanted to do it for the bots, I would do it for the bots. But I want to celebrate human beings. It's shocking. Like, real talent that people have. I understand that they've been recording us and there it is.
2: Mona.
0: That's Mona. That's Kathy and Madison singing Hey Mona. So Mallorpalooza, mark it on your calendar. That'll be coming up here July 15th. July 15th, that is the date, and we're looking forward to it, so make sure that you have something for that. Now, if you want to sign up, you want to be part of the Mallorpalooza, you do have to schedule a time or let us know. You can submit things that you've already recorded or in the process of recording. Again, the judging, we lean more towards the people that call in. I'm just going to be honest with you. That's the way it is. So you're going to be downgraded a little bit. And if we determine it's AI, we might play it, but we're not going to really give you any points for that. because you know, I could type stuff in and get a bunch of great songs and all that.
3: And AI is bad for the environment.
0: Well, whatever. The point is, we want to celebrate human beings because the slogan for now is guaranteed human. So we would like to celebrate our fellow men, women, and children, although there are no kids that that take part in this. Gil in San Diego writes in. He says, everyone pretending to care about soccer, can we just move on now and get to football, American football? Well, yes, we can, and we will have American football. Training camps will be opening up in, what are we looking at, less than 20 days now. Less than 20 days to NFL training camp, which sounds great. Training camp is a good way for players to get hurt, and then they have exhibition games where the stars don't play and more players get hurt. And then eventually they get to the regular season where more players get hurt. However, listen, we enjoy the games.
4: Let the games begin.
0: Well, soon. Soon the games will begin. If you want to hit us up on X, at Ben Maller. Yeah, let's say hello to the man, the myth, the legend. He's back. Anthony in Louisiana. Hello, Anthony. Welcome.
5: Hey, Ben. How you doing?
0: If I was any better, I'd be a goalkeeper, but not the goalkeeper for Team USA, because he, boy, he stunk.
5: USA, they lost, something. They got beat, huh?
0: Oh, did they lose?
3: They got beat bad.
0: Apparently they lost, Lorena.
5: Yeah, 4-1.
0: Is that right? Coop, is that breaking news? Team USA lost 4-1. I believe that might be breaking news. Anthony, get it done.
6: First time hearing of it.
0: I didn't do a 20-minute monologue on it. No, God, no. Yeah. What's up, Anthony? You always call in this night. You didn't call in last night, but we're on like the night earlier. You know that, right? No?
5: Oh, yeah. How was your 4th of July?
0: Oh, it was magical. I sat on my ass. I watched the baseball. I ate bad food. I ate some corn dogs. And doesn't get more American than a corn dog, a hot dog wrapped in corn. And then that was it. Yeah. What about you? How about you, Anthony? Everything good with you? Yes?
5: Yeah.
0: All right. Good.
5: Yeah, I had to go for July. My stepdad, he barbecued some chicken and ribs.
0: Oh, so you had more traditional barbecue than I had. I just had a hot dog, which is not, I didn't barbecue it.
5: He also cooked some greens, and my mama cooked jazz and potato salad.
0: Yeah, do you have any cornbread? I love cornbread. I don't eat cornbread.
5: Yeah, we had cornbread, too. Love.
0: Well-made cornbread is it's a little slice of heaven. Well-made cornbread.
3: With honey butter
0: on
3: it?
0: So good.
5: Hey, cuz.
3: What up, cuz?
0: Yeah.
5: Yeah, pray for me. I'm going to have oral surgery tomorrow.
0: Oh, you're going to have a dental procedure, Anthony? Is that right?
5: Yeah.
0: All right. Well,
3: I like the dentist.
0: Well, good luck. Yeah,
3: you'll have fun.
0: Are you having a root canal?
5: You know, I'm going to have a couple of teeth taken out.
0: Ooh. All right.
3: That's
0: all right.
3: Good, though.
0: Yeah, well, you want to take care of that, clean out. They say in the gardening world, you got to cut out the dead wood. So in the mouth, you got to cut out the dead teeth, right? That's important.
5: Yeah, so y'all have a good week. I'll talk to you next week.
0: All right, careful. All right, we're thinking good thoughts for you, Anthony,
3: don't
0: all right?
3: Don't suck out of a straw.
0: All right, there he goes, Anthony. What a man. The man, the myth, legend, Anthony in Louisiana. Alf writes in, he says, unfortunately, I'll have to pass on the Malapalooza. My only skill is juggling cats. That doesn't really work on radio. Fergdog says, you know what's bad for the environment? Air conditioning. But I'm keeping my thermostat at a frosty 50 degrees. Good job by you. Absolutely. That's the way to do it. All right, it is the Ben Maller Show. Time now for the Who Am I game. This is where we pretend to be somebody else's. We call it the Who Am I game, a blatant attempt to get you to listen a little bit longer on the Who Am I game. I am the only pitcher in baseball history to have an ERA below 1 and 80 or more strikeouts in the first 11 road games of a season. This goes back to 1913, when ERA, earned runs, became a thing. I am the only pitcher in baseball history to have an ERA below 1.05 and 80-plus strikeouts in the first 11 road games of a season since earned runs became official in 1913. Who am I? The answer, next.
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11: You must have been busy, but The Odd Couple with Rob Parker and Calvin Washington. We're breaking this down.
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14: That is a hard thing to trade a guy that you, first of all, care so much about, but secondly, have so much respect and admiration for, to a team that just beat you in the playoffs and that you're going to literally play six times before the playoffs next year. But I do think that ultimately, when you do a deal, you have to be thinking about you first and the optionality it creates for you.
15: There is a lot more of what these anonymous GMs have said. Anonymous GMs coming out of the blue. So many of them now, oh, I don't understand what they say, trade him. Others are saying, oh, it's the money. Others are saying, yo, you know, he's really efficient. If you look at the analytics, he was like the seventh best player on the team. And if you look at the analytics, my, you know what, Rob? Okay, sometimes you got to go and get this thing done. And I think analytics, I will concede he is getting paid a whole lot of money. $70 million eventually. And they got, if they extend him 2 more years, it could be crazy money. Without a doubt. I get that. We know it's the second April.
16: All right, so what? Okay, so why are you going to push that to the side?
15: I'm going to tell you
16: that's
15: why.
16: That's a big part of why he got traded.
15: That is a big part of it. But I don't think that's the sole reason. Rob, we literally do this in every sport. Every summer, there's a new quarterback. There's a new player that gets some deal that we go, whoa, him? Because it's always the next man up. Mike Conley was the highest paid player in the NBA because he was the next man up.
16: But you're missing something.
15: Right. Well, I'm saying. So that's what it is.
16: They got two of them.
15: I understand that.
16: That doesn't make any sense. They got two. You talk about quarterbacks. There's one on a team.
15: You're always going to have a separate.
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17: 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It's not stacking rosters. It's not the 80 Lakers. Think about this. The Milwaukee Bucks were offered Jaylen Brown, all NBA, 2 first-round picks. 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The hell? 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
18: So here it is.
0: A lot of things could be brought into question when it comes to soccer, whether it is the flopping, whether it is the cards that are handed out.
19: To your point, there was a sense of, I mean, not only some of the calls, but also like the extra time. I mean, it really felt like there was a concentrated effort to making sure Mexico had every opportunity
0: yes.
19: to win that game.
0: Yeah.
19: I mean, the only people happy besides England fans and then whoever has to play there next is that hotel, that poor hotel where the away teams had to stay or I guess whoever Mexico was playing. And I was going to specifically direct this at Mexico. They were the worst of any team that's played so far, in particular in that match versus England. They were flopping everywhere.
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23: You know, I was wondering, you know, if you could keep on, because the force, it's got a lot of power, and it makes me feel like it makes me feel like
0: it is the Bane Maller Show. If you missed the big announcement earlier this hour, the Mallerpalooza is back. The Mallerpalooza 2026 returns to rock the Fox Box all night long. July 15th into the 16th is the date. That's a Wednesday into a Thursday. And it'll have all the entertainment. Set all kinds of records for the live audience and the podcast audience as well. It is a must-listen event. Take the day off from work the following day if you're a daytime worker. The Mallerpalooza is back. All is right in the world. Back to it we go, and time now for the Who Am I game, a blatant attempt, a pathetic attempt to convince you to listen a little bit longer.
18: Who?
0: And here we go. Who? I am the only pitcher in big league history with an earned run average below 1.05 and 80 or more strikeouts in the first 11 road games of a season that I performed in. This goes back to 1913 when earned runs became a thing. Femi, the top food delivery driver in Minnesota in the Twin Cities, goes Diego Maradona as the answer. Landshark from Alf, the alien opiner. Who do we have? Theodore Cleaver is the answer. And that's from a Mallor Prop Guy. Will Mallor Prop Guy be a seat filler at the 2026 Mallerpalooza? Stay tuned. Developing hot, dot, dot, dot. Robbie the Mariner fan says Justin in Cincinnati's pimp mobile is the answer. Didn't he get that for selling makeup? What else do we have? Seth freaking Rollins from Shane in Des Moines. Ryan in Mexico going with Roger Clemens. Warren Spahn from Analog Al. Mark the Bird Fidrich, rest in peace, from Larry D. Who else do we have? Page down. The Benoit YouTube video guy went with Fritz Coleman, weather legend in L.A. Do you have an answer, Lorena?
24: Michael Lorenzen.
0: No, it's Cam Schlittler of the Yankees. Cam Schlittler. Got to say that carefully.
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7: A better life with Dr. Sanjay Gupta.
21: They say consistency is key, but sometimes you just got to switch it up. A new study out of Harvard School of Public Health found that varying your exercise routine could add years to your life. What exercise someone did didn't matter much. What did matter was that all the exercises together worked all the muscle groups in their body. Now, an added benefit to changing things up is it can help you push through the plateau effect. That's when your body gets so efficient at doing something that you actually stop getting better at it. And we know from previous research that specializing in any one sport at a young age can make someone actually more prone to injury. And as experts we talk to point out, even elite athletes switch up things with their workouts, making sure to target strength, cardio, flexibility, balance, and doing that every single week. I'm Dr. Sanjay Gupta, helping you live a better life.
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0: So imagine a world where you're facing some very serious criminal charges, and there are multiple billion-dollar companies that are trying to seduce you to work for them. Say what? Welcome in the beginning of another hour of the Ben Maller Show. We are in the air everywhere. BFFs. The microphone mayhem, coast to coast, border to border, and beyond, on the vast and scorchingly powerful microphones of FSR emanating live from the craft, the handcrafted quality takes. You can hear the goodness. 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So USA, Gonzo, Dunskys, see you later, bye-bye. Out of the World Cup, the Belgium Waffles took them down 4-1, the final. So now, if you really want to cheer up, I recommend, and this is not in the copy, it's not... I recommend going down to Home Depot and just smelling the lumber and buying something. Buy a 2x4, right? Who says no? Buy a 2x4. No?
1: I like it.
0: Won't you feel better? I'll feel better. Yeah. You should. All right. Anyway. 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Here we go. All right, one pitch, the windup, and just a little bit over
1: so
0: the
1: close.
0: Yeah, let's go to the ABS challenge, and let's see if I believe that was in the strike zone. If you go to the replay, I believe that was in the strike zone. So don't bury the lead, my man. Now we talked to soccer last hour. For those of you who didn't hear it, we're going to get big numbers on the download, and I think we pretty much determined with soccer. Soccer is a sport that is the sport of the future in America. And it will always be the sport of the future because it's never really the sport of the present. But anyway, that said, let's get right into it and a juicy football story, which there's always things blow me away. I shouldn't be blown away by this because it happens seemingly all the time. So we start with the old high-speed sports wire, a status update. Status update for the player that is on the naughty list in the NFL, formerly of the Motor City Kitties. If you did not hear, and perhaps not, the now former Detroit Lion defensive back, Terrion Arnold. Bye-bye! He has been excommunicated. This was a 2024 first-round pick, and I recall the pride of Alabama. And you all told me, all you little draft nerds told me, so this guy, you set it and forget it. You got a stud defensive back for the next 7 to 10 years. You get him in the first round, that's a value pick. The Nick Saban pedigree. Okay, so he has been fired. Fired. Bye-bye by the Lions. Cleared waivers and is now an unrestricted free agent. Of course, he's got not a skeleton in the room. He has snuffleupagus in the room right now. Now, no NFL team shockingly claimed Terrion Arnold after he was let go by the Detroit football team. He had 2 years and almost $5 million left on that rookie contract, that money that is now going to be sacrificed. Now, as a free agent, in theory, teams can now sign him to a new deal for pennies on the dollar. Flea market prices here. Without assuming real investment in the player. Now, the reason that is because he's got some explaining to do. The scales of justice are involved in this. Now, Arnold has an attorney. He probably has more than one. The attorney told the court that there are not one, not two, but three unnamed teams that immediately reached out to the agent for Arnold after the Lions put him on waivers. And those teams, we think we know the teams. The teams include the Raiders, the Browns, well, that makes sense, Factory of Sadness, and Kansas City. How about that? So supposedly, if you believe the streets are talking, and those are the three teams that are supposedly interested. The most interesting one is the Raiders on this. So let's get into it. That is a good jumping off point. Let us discuss the question. Buy or sell Tom Brady's Raiders going after Terrion Arnold as he is battling for his freedom in the court of law in the Sunshine State. So my observations, I've got Farmer's Market, Parachute, and Surgeon General. And we will combine all of these things together. And we'll give you the ABCs and the 1, 2, 3s. That's how we do it. So we always start, though, with
2: number one.
0: He jumped the gun. Number one.
2: Number one.
0: Can I get it from the right? Number one.
2: Number one.
0: From the left.
2: Number one.
0: Down low.
2: Number one.
0: Up high. Number one.
2: Right.
0: So I'm absolutely. No, I didn't say. I'm absolutely buying this. I got to get that at home. You know, that wouldn't that be great? Like the wife's taking a little too long to get ready to go out. Hey, you got 1 minute. What'd you say, honey? What, number one! Just like that. Boom, done.
2: Number one.
0: I think every guy should have that. Number one!
2: Number one!
0: Back to the point. Buy or sell Tom Brady's Raiders going after Terrion Arnold. I buy it. I absolutely buy it. Should it happen? No. The Raider franchise, though, has been circling the drain pretty much my entire adult life. When I was a kid, the Raiders, I'm old enough to remember when the Raiders actually had good teams and tried to win. Yeah, I know, I'm getting old. The Raider franchise has spent decades proving the one common bond. They cannot help themselves when it comes to the aisle marked bad boys. Bad boys, bad boys, what you gonna do when they come available to you? You sign them! You do. They don't shop at Whole Foods. The Raiders don't shop at Whole Foods. They shop at the pawn shop right behind Whole Foods. That's the place they shop. Okay, and Tom Brady, you say, well, he's not a Raider guy. He's a Patriot guy. What are you talking about? Well, Brady can seamlessly continue that outlaw legacy as the NFL's ultimate motorcycle gang, right? If there's a player out there with elite talent, and a lot of baggage, a lot of trouble, upcoming court dates, lawyers, a lot of billable hours, the silver and black attack are basically platinum loyalty card members. They just are. Enter Terrion Arnold, the quintessential high upside, high risk guy. That's who this guy is. Think about it. Like if you go to the farmer's market, and you can say, well, can I get a cantaloupe? Well, I don't know if we have cantaloupe. Can I get a kiwi? Maybe I'll get some kiwis. How about some pineapple? Okay, I'll get a couple pineapples. What's that fruit in the back of it? Oh, that's the forbidden fruit. That's the Arnold fruit, the Terrion Arnold. That's the forbidden fruit. Prosecutors are alleging that he orchestrated the armed abduction and beating to a pulp three dudes who he thought stole Rolex watches and a bunch of cash. This is a very odd story. We don't know all the details. What I read was it was an Airbnb that he was staying at, and these guys somehow ended up in the picture, and they took the watches, he thought, and a bunch of money, like a ton of money, like $100,000 of money. If it was Rolexes alone, are worth thousands and thousands of dollars. Now, keep in mind, though, he was not, Terrion Arnold, the former Lions guy, was not physically present, seemingly giving him plausible deniability. However, there's these things called text messages, which leaves a pretty good digital paper trail. So we are told, even though he was not physically there, he was the puppet master, and buddies of his, like, oh, yeah, you want us to beat these guys up? Sure, no problem. Okay, that sounds good. What could possibly go wrong? Okay, we'll do it. Why not? And they did. And then, of course, they started singing and dancing to the cops, and they're like, oh, yeah, here's what happened. Here's what happened. Yeah, so he was not physically present, but he got six people, six associates to handle the beatdown, to do the dirty work. And I'm fascinated by that. I have trouble getting people to do anything. So I'm blown away that you could get six people to commit a felony. I don't have that kind of power. That's Svengali effect stuff. I tell people, they laugh at me when I tell people to do stuff. They snicker at me. They say, who are you? You're a loser. And this guy got six people to commit a felony. That's wild. I mean, imagine the leadership skills he has. It's crazy. Anyway, it's the NFL equivalent. The fact that teams are, like, interested in this, it's the NFL equivalent. You know, it's like women that like the bad guys, you know? It's always, and certain women just love that. They, like, would rather date a guy in prison than a guy out of prison. And so it's that dating somebody that's got, like, three restraining orders, you know, and he's on probation and the whole thing. Anyway, then again, the NFL always loves to preach. They get on the bully pulpit and they preach about morality and they give sermons about that until they find a defensive back that can run a 4-3. And all of a sudden, Terrion Arnold, you know, that's it. He's good. And I recommend he catches a flight to Albuquerque. And when he gets to Albuquerque, they still have payphones because it's New Mexico. And when he gets to the airport there and goes to the payphone and he pays for the call there, and better call Sal. Better call Sal because you need some help there. You need a good lawyer. All right, now, page two. To Cleveland we go, and we learned this week the Browns, that's a football team, not a good one, the Brownies have received more than $88 million, $88.7 million to be exact, in salary cap relief. All of this because of an injury claim insurance that was taken out on Deshaun Watson's fully guaranteed contract. Say what? Yeah. All right, so the question, with Cleveland receiving $88 million in injury insurance payback for Deshaun Watson, does this now soften the damage from the trade? Do we need to revisit the trade? It wasn't that bad because the Browns are getting back $88.7 million. So I'd like to play the Wheel of Fortune. Now, I know that my friend Supermarket Steve loves when I play the Wheel of Fortune. And so the answer here, I'd like an N, and can I buy a vowel? I would like an O. Put them together, and you have no! No, no, no, no, no, no, no. That's it. Because, look, getting $88 million back, getting $88 million back, $88 million back on a $230 million blunder, that's great for Jimmy Haslam and the accountant for the Cleveland Browns, the bean counters there. It's 38%, roughly, a refund, a 38% refund. I don't know about you. I've never gotten a 38% refund. I had a lemon. We had a car that was a lemon years ago, and we got absolutely bent over the counter when they took the car back. And that was the last time. Never buying a new car again. It is just a scam. The moment you drive that car away, they just stick it to you. Yeah, you might as well just be making it rain. Money, money, money! It's a sucker's game. It's a sucker's game. So it's great. For the oligarch of the Factory of Sadness, good for you. Way to go. Nevertheless, it does not change the big picture. It's like getting a refund on a parachute after you've already hit the ground. Kerplunk. Well, can I get my... Yeah, you're dead, but you get a refund. Here you go. The parachute didn't work. Here's your money. Okay, thank you. So this is the rare NFL moment. I will say this for the moment. It's the rare NFL moment where a team is getting reimbursed for making a really dumb decision. Normally, you get punished. You don't get rewarded for a dumb decision, but here we are. Here we are. And the insurance, you know, this is going to raise rates for everybody in the NFL. And it doesn't change the fact that the trade was a total, total mushroom cloud over the franchise, which is hard to do. The Browns, much like the Raiders, the Browns have been a joke my entire life. They're a laughingstock franchise. They're there for the good teams to play. And Watson did not underperform. He didn't just underperform. He did something that we didn't think was possible. He has redefined Deshaun Watson, the performance failure department, helping a bad team level down. You know how they say, well, you reach the core of the earth, that's it. Okay, no, he went below that with the Brownies. And he's such a turkey. How big a turkey? He's such a turkey that Butterball should hire him as a brand ambassador. And even you know you're not great when even the insurance adjusters say, wait a minute, yeah, we'll give you the money. We don't want to pay anyone the money. Like the whole like insurance thing is, okay, you pay for the insurance every month. And when you need it, you know, fill out 18,000 pages of paper. And then maybe we'll give you a couple of bucks. The insurance, oh, yeah, we'll give you, you know, millions and millions. Sure, why not? All right, final point to D.C. Follow-up, fallout. Wide receiver Brandon Ayuk with the temper tantrum heard around the NFL. Malcontent, famous Instagram post. We talked about that in a previous episode, his hissy fit. The public spat with his bestie, Commanders quarterback, Jaden Daniels. Now, the whispers indicate the team formerly known as the Redskins are moving away, shockingly, from Brandon Ayuk and have now pivoted towards wide receiver and expat Stephon Diggs as the more likely target. So I ask you the question. Do you see the Commanders legitimately moving the direction of Stephon Diggs? So, yeah, if you look at this from the outside, yeah, pivot to Diggs is absolutely on the table. And the way Brandon Ayuk detonated his own trade market with that tantrum on the social network there, just crazy. If you're Washington, you got to do something. Like, they're not good enough at the wide receiver position. And Brandon Ayuk, his Instagram meltdown that we all witnessed, or we cared about this, he has had, Brandon, like he's desperately trying to do the squeaky wheel thing where you make enough noise and you put some oil in the wheel and all that. He has had so many of these different plot twists with social media. It's like a Netflix docuseries at this point. And it, social media habits gone bad. It's so bad. How bad is it? They should put a Surgeon General's warning on his Instagram page. Brandon Ayuk at this point could be bad for your health. Could be bad for your health. And Stephon Diggs is not certainly perfect. This is how crazy this story is to me. So he's not perfect. He's slowing down, Brandon Ayuk. And yet compared to Stephon Diggs, Stephon Diggs is slowing down. Compared to Brandon Ayuk, though, he is literally and figuratively like the team chaplain. And all the stuff that he's got with the, when he was with the Patriots, he was on the boat, I think it was in Florida, and they had the pink drink, or whatever it was. They were doing
1: juicy.
0: That. Yeah, they were having a good time. Anyway, if you look at this through the reality lenses that I'm wearing right now, if you're Washington, you've got Terry McLaurin, who's good, and a bag of leftovers. You've got some orange chicken back there. You've got some broccoli. Nobody wants that. I think there's some leftover pizza. It might be bad, and there's some pastrami that's turning gray. That's what you have in the back of the fridge right there. And so they need to help. It's so thin. How thin is it? You can literally see through the wide receiver room in Washington. And the Commanders need juice. They need some sizzle. This is a big turning point. Talk about crossing the Rubicon. Jaden Daniels was a phenom as a rookie. Everyone loved this guy. They were licking his toes. And then he went out and was not very good and got hurt. And everyone's like, wait a minute, this is RG3 2.0. And so this is a big crossing of the Rubicon for Jaden Daniels. This guy comes out there and stinks. All of a sudden, you're like, well, this guy's a one-hit wonder. And so then Washington, do they go back to market to try to get a different quarterback? Because Jaden Daniels ain't the guy. If you have back-to-back, you can have a bad year, but you have back-to-back bad years. He gets hurt again. Forget about it. So there you go. And Stephon Diggs, he's not avoiding drama either. Again, side by side, he's like an Eagle Scout compared to Brandon Ayuk. It is the Ben Maller Show. If you'd like to be part, 877-99 on Fox is the number. A fan favorite, although very controversial all of a sudden. Ask a Weed Man. Our friend Billy from Hollywood, Florida, is standing by right there. Well, we'll have Ask a Weed Man. We'll get to that. We'll take your calls, and we will do it next. However, it is the A Block, and what hour is it?
3: Number two.
0: That's right, number two, Mr. Leprechaun Guy, and the cup knockout round is now, and Americans, they know about that. 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
19: A better life with Dr. Sanjay Gupta.
20: Osteoporosis affects millions of people in the United States and around the world. It's a disease that basically causes someone's bones to become weak, brittle, and porous, which can increase their risk of fractures. Now, the good news here is there are things you can do other than, or in addition to, taking medications to prevent fractures before it's too late. One is to up your intake of calcium and vitamin D. You also want to eat more protein. One functional medicine dietitian told us that that helps build muscle, and if you're building muscle strength, then you are also building bone strength. You want to be mindful of your workouts. The best ways to build bone density, one therapist told us, are going to be resistance exercises like lifting weights, and also exercises that make your bones take a bit of an impact, such as jumping or even running, just loading the bones a little bit more. I'm Dr. Sanjay Gupta, helping you live a better life.
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3: Controversial figure in the Maller Militia, polarizing gentleman, Weed Man Hippie. Hello, Weed Man Hippie.
4: Hey, Ben, that was some story, your cops and robbers story you just told.
3: You like that? Yeah, you like that? You want more of that? Cops and robbers? Good guys, bad guys?
4: And that's exactly my point. I'm calling to change the world. We are changing the world because I love you and Coop and Lorena and your audience. I'm bringing love. I love this. Nobody loves anything more than I love doing this.
3: All right.
4: And people can call up. We want to change the world. We want to change your life. Call up and let me advise you. Let me help
3: okay,
4: you.
3: All right. Calm down. You're all worked up. So Quang from Ho Chi Minh, Vietnam writes, and he wrote this on the pod. He writes... Wee Man likes the. I know, it's kind of funny. Anyway, he says, I hate to say it, but he says, I think Ask a Weed Man may have run its course. It might be time to read.
4: No, I haven't even started. I'm really trying to change.
3: All right,
4: the world.
3: Calm down. He says it might be time to rebrand to Ask Lisa.
4: Lisa, you awake?
3: Quang says, because Lisa often seems to know more about Billy than Billy knows about himself.
5: He has a point.
4: That's true. That should be on show.
3: All right. Well, very good, Weed Man. You seem fired up here. You're more into it than you were last week. Hashtag Ask a Weed Man if you want to ask a question. Just Josh from Cincinnati writes, and I met him at the big great Maller meet and greet we had over in Newport, Kentucky, just across the river there. And he says, Weed Man, do you have a 401k?
4: No, I don't. I wish I did.
3: There's no 401k for the Weed Man, huh? All right.
4: Unfortunately, no.
3: All right.
4: No.
3: Fat Daddy writes in. He says, in a poker game, have you ever gone all in with the bag of weed? That's from Fat Daddy.
4: I used to play poker with weed guys, and yes, I have gone all in with all the weed.
3: Yeah.
4: Hey. Yes.
3: Okay. All right. Calm down. Alf writes in. He says, do you blame Toys R Us and KB Toys for the end of your toy empire?
4: Yes, I was Santa Claus. It's terrible how they took us over, and I don't even know what toy business is left on Earth. You tell me a toy store that exists now.
3: That's a good point. I think... Like, I don't have, like, young kids, but wouldn't you have to go buy toys at, like, Walmart or Target or something like that?
5: Yeah, just regular retailers.
4: I don't know where, but I believe all the real toy stores are gone. Toys R Us, all of it gone, I believe.
6: I think FAO Schwartz is still there.
3: That's a stand. Isn't that a standalone, though, in New York, though?
4: That's a standalone. That's an old-time reference.
3: Are they still open?
6: Yeah.
3: Okay. That's the one they have the piano. They used to have the piano in there. That was in movies and stuff. They had a piano in there.
6: Yes, that was in the movie Big with Tom Hanks. Yes, Big.
3: Classic movie right there.
4: There you go.
3: The Zoltar machine. You know, you can buy one of those things, those Zoltar machines.
4: Wow, that would be great, right?
3: Yeah, until you find out they're like $5,000 or something. All right. Mike writes in from Parts Unknown. He sent this on email. He says, saw that a bunch of customers survived when the roof caved in New Jersey this week. Has Weed Man ever been in a store where the roof caved in?
4: No,
3: you've not.
4: That'd be crazy.
3: Well,
4: right?
3: It's hard for you to. You lived on the streets for a long time, Weed Man. It's hard to have the roof fall on top of you when you don't have a roof
4: during the hurricane.
3: When you don't. Oh well, that was a Weed Man famously sat on a lifeguard tower in Miami as our correspondent. Thank God he survived, or I would have been sent to jail.

0: something like that. That would have been the end of it. Even I told you not to. Remember, I told you not to do it. You did it anyway.
1: Yeah, no, it was terrible night.
0: All right, the Baltimore Freeloader account writes, and Media Freeloader account says, besides changing the world, how does Weed Man occupy his time between these compelling segments on radio?
1: I wish I had a better way. I need something to do, Ben. You got to help me find
0: All right, calm down.
1: Do.
0: All right, it's just, should we consider moving this to a World Cup-type schedule once every 4 years for Ask a Weed Man?
1: jokes.
0: Don't you just sit around and watch the YouTube all day or whatever?
1: Yes, you do. Yes, I do. Right. That's what I do.
0: All right. Let's see. What else do we have?
1: You know, I was watching Fantasy Island. What a crazy. These guys must have got so high writing this show.
0: That's an old show, though. That's an old show.
1: Yeah, I was watching it.
0: They have the little guy, the dwarf guy.
1: Hervé Valenche, whatever his name.
0: The plane, boss. The plane. Right?
1: Toro, not Toro.
0: Wasn't that the line? That was the line,
1: tattoo,
0: right?
1: Tattoo.
0: But that was a line, right? The plane, boss. The plane, right?
1: The plane, see.
0: All right. Very good. Ferg Dog writes in on Ask a Weed Man. He says, are you, Weed Man, a fan of central air conditioning?
1: Oh, God, yes. It's been hot here. Thank God for air conditioning. I've been without it here, and you really need air conditioning in Florida.
0: Yeah. Yeah, you're living in Florida. Exactly. Yeah. You got to get a nice fan. Do you have a nice fan to cool you off there?
1: I had one, but now the air conditioner is good, so I don't know.
0: No, you combine it, Weed Man. You put the fan in front of the air conditioner and get that thing really cold. So, that's what I do. That's a boss move.
1: There you go. I'm excited
0: to hear this next call, Weed Man. I feel like this is the L.A. Actually, there's two L.A. versions of you, Weed Man. There's our friend who writes the lame jokes, Surfer Todd, the comedian. We love him.
1: Surfer Todd, how you doing?
0: He's like you. And then Bill, who was my lawyer in Koreatown. He used to be in Venice in L.A. Bill is on. Yeah. Hello, Bill, in Koreatown. You're on Ask a Weed Man. Hello, Bill.
2: Bill, how are you? It's me, Bill.
0: I just said
2: How
0: that.
2: How are you, Bill?
0: I just said that.
2: You are so funny. You're me. That's so funny.
0: That's not really that funny. That's not. There's nothing funny about that.
2: I don't really know that dude. I don't know him.
0: You don't.
2: Well, I love this guy.
0: I'm introducing you two guys. I would like you to be friends. Bill in Venice. Now in Korea. You know where Koreatown is, by the way? Koreatown.
2: No, I have no idea. No clue.
0: It's in L.A. It's near downtown L.A. And Bill, much like you, Weed Man, Bill's been in and out of jail. How many times have you been in jail, Bill, in Koreatown?
2: Not lately.
0: Well, I know not lately, but you left the show for a while because you were incarcerated, right? I remember that.
1: Why did you go to jail? What crime? Why were you in jail?
0: Great question, Weed Man.
2: Jaywalking.
0: No, he's lying.
1: No,
0: the reason he was in jail was because he decided rather than have a public defender, he would defend himself.
1: Oh, really? No way. That's not true. That can't be true. They wouldn't allow it.
0: Bill, is it true that you were giving legal counsel in court with no legal training? Is that accurate or inaccurate?
2: It's accurate.
0: Yes. that is still a great story. I remember you were calling up before the trial and you were going over the case. Do you remember that, Bill? I remember that. You'd call up and give us little details.
2: It was 12 Angry Men.
0: Or it was just overnight talk radio. I feel like there's no real question that you have, Bill. Is that correct? You've really got nothing, you know?
2: I wanted to ask you why we lost.
0: Oh, the USA lost because they played like a youth soccer team. That's why they lost. They played like any soccer team in America on a Saturday morning.
2: Let's go.
0: All right, Weed Man. I got to hang up on you, Bill. Weed Man wants more questions. Keith Ocho Texo says, Toys R Us is actually still open, he says. No, I think they went bankrupt. They're trying to bring it back, right? Didn't somebody buy
1: them? There must be a store here and there. It's not a nationwide chain anymore.
0: Yeah. All right. What else do we have this year? Blah, blah, blah. We have a caller. All right, let's go to Maller Prop Guy. He's a show legend. Maller Prop Guy.
3: Hey, Maller Prop Guy.
0: Say hello to Weedman.
3: Yeah. Hello. What an honor for me. Thank you for taking my call, Billy.
1: Wow, thank you. It's an honor for me. What's up? What can I do for you?
3: Hey, well, it's for what you could do for everybody here. Since you're
1: that'd
3: a star of a TV show in New York, the world's largest TV market, what advice do you have for Mallorpalooza contestants?
1: Sing. Get on and sing. I might come on and sing.
0: Oh, yeah? You're going to be part of it? That's big. If we can book Weed Man, can you, Maller Prop Guy, how big would that be, Maller Prop Guy? Weed Man, and you're going to be part of it, right? I think you're in it, Maller Prop Guy, and Ferg Dog will be.
1: What are you doing, Maller Prop Guy? What are you doing?
0: He's driving, it sounds like. He's driving. Yeah.
1: No, what are you going to do on the Palooza?
3: No, I can't. It's a union thing. I can't be involved.
0: Yeah. He's a big. A lot of people don't know. Maller Prop Guy is actually a well known celebrity in the music world. We can't really say who he really is. So, anyway, all right. Well, be safe, Maller Prop Guy. Thank you. The great Maller Prop Guy there. Checking in.
1: This is great. We got to change the world. We got to give love to the world. Change the planet. We can do it right here, right now. That's what we're bringing to radio, to the airwaves, to the world. We are doing our part right this second. We are changing the world right now.
0: Yes, and we'll do it again next week. Same time, same station. Weedman.
1: I love you, Billy.
0: All right, be well, Weedman. Thank you. All right, there he goes. He laughs at everything. Our friend Billy. From Hollywood, Florida, every week at this time. If you like it, we have it every week. If you don't like it, well, who cares? It's only once a week, so chill out, you loser. All right, we will press on. We have Maller to the third degree. That is warming up in the bullpen. Maller to the third degree, which will be somewhat entertaining. Here is the Insta Trivia. National slugger James Wood joined Shohei Ohtani, Aaron Judge, Francisco Lindor, and blank as the only player since 2010, the only player since 2010, so that's 15-plus years, to score 80 or more runs in the first half of a season. Again, James Wood of the Nationals with that natitude joined Ohtani, Judge, Lindor, and blank as the only player since 2010 to score 80-plus runs in the first half of the season. That's the Insta Trivia. The answer, next.
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14: LeVar Arrington, Brady Quinn, and Jonas Knox.
16: There was a video that surfaced of Jaden Daniels. I believe he was at a World Cup game. And somebody yelled, F Brandon Ayuk. And Jaden Daniels kind of laughed, to which Brandon Ayuk decided that was enough for him to go on to social media.
17: You on my team now. You follow my rules. Boy, I'm a grown-ass man, boy. you gonna have to start running behind your mama, and I might believe what you're talking about. But until then,
16: Now, Jaden Daniels posted and then deleted an image that said "Enjoy retirement, pal," with a deuces sign, and then obviously that disappeared. When he's talking and having this crash out, for lack of a better term, and he's talking about his he wants out with the Niners, and he's just projecting and forecasting the Washington Commanders is going to be his next team. I'm thinking to myself, why would anybody want anything to do with him at this point?
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22: The WNBA keeps growing. They celebrated its 30th anniversary, so they released a promotional poster. Now, this on top of what happened with Caitlin Clark. So they have this anniversary poster they're going to put out. And you're like, okay, there's a lot of players to celebrate. You can have the older players, former players, the newer players. You know, they had Paige Beckers on it. They had Angel Reese on it. They did not have Caitlin Clark on a promotional poster to celebrate 30 years. That'd be like if the NBA put out one and they didn't put Wemby in there. And you'd be going, well, of course they'll put Wemby in there because he's the future of the sport. Caitlin Clark didn't make it. Now I'm wondering, did the WNBA do this? Was this strategy so people would be like, I can't believe what they're doing with Caitlin Clark?
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3: All right. A pink robe from King Rory. 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What else do we have? A mermaid outfit from Alf the Alien Opiner. A fur cat outfit from Incaterra. Dog collar. Guess by courtesy Flusher. Raider cheerleading outfit from Bruce. Oh, that would have been something. Yeah, what's she doing there? Oh, yeah, she's Brittany's wearing a Raider outfit, the Raider Girls thing. Yeah, right there. That's good. Yeah, why not? What else do we have? Let's see. Paige Dan, Andy said just a cheerleading outfit to the wedding. And Bozo, the district attorney, says she was wearing a shirt that read, I heart John Mayer. Wonder Woman outfit from Filler Up Phil. That's his answer. Timmy in Busco, Indiana, who was devastated. He needed some meds last week because the show was dark for a few days. He says she was wearing a Mardi Gras outfit, according to Timmy from Busco, Indiana. A dress made with snake skin, which I guess is better, Mike the Leprechaun, than snake venom. That's the sound of it right there. A dress made out of meat. She borrowed it from Lady Gaga. I remember that. Sailor outfit from JT the Wingman. Hello, Sailor. All right, Lorena, do you have an answer? Lorena?
4: Yes, I think she wore a dominatrix outfit.
3: Oh, that would be something. Unfortunately, no. Turns out, according to the tabloid, the New York Post, page 6, Brittany Mahomes, she made the tabloids for wearing a outfit that is worth $100,000. $100,000. Yeah. She wanted to dress up for Dean Blandino. yeah, she obviously a bunch of jewelry and crap, and she wore a necklace, a diamond necklace that goes for $96,000. So really, that was most of it, $96,000. The rest of it's like $14,000. Let's go to the phones. Let's say hello, eeny, meeny, miny, mo. Let's go to Andre, Andre, Andre in the Commonwealth. Hello, Andre.
5: How you doing?
3: Oh, the phone, the phone, the phone, boss, the phone.
5: Yeah.
3: Oh, no. Hold on a second. Coop, can you see? Maybe we can get the better line. I don't know what's going on with Andre. Let me try it one more. Let me put it back on. Are you there? Andre's been on hold for a while. Andre, are you there, Andre?
5: I'm here.
3: All right. Coop, see if you can get him to call back. It's not, that is not going to work. And while we effort to get Andre back, on line 4. Well, possibly.
4: Brittany's dress is beautiful, by the way.
3: Are you approve?
4: I went and looked. Yeah, okay. She looks like Cinderella.
3: Okay. Upgrade your FIFA World Cup 2026 setup. 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His name is Bill. He's very angry. Angry Bill is next on the Ben Maller Show. Hello, Angry Bill.
6: Hello, guys. I'm glad to see you working, Ben. It's a good thing to work. You get paid by working. This thing with the two girls, Sophie Cunningham and Caitlin Clark, they have just taken over the world of basketball. This is phenomenal. They are unbelievable. The only last thing the two of them can do for the world of basketball is film taking a shower together. You imagine seeing the two of them taking a shower together? That would be phenomenal.
3: Hey, Bill, you're on the air, Bill.
4: He forgot because he cussed.
3: Yeah, Bill, you can't say that kind of stuff. You know, you don't do it.
6: Taking a shower together? That's phenomenal.
3: I think the other thing. I think is
4: Yeah,
3: you can't. The other thing you can't. You sound better though, Bill. You sound like you're healthy.
6: Oh, I'm getting there. I'm working. It's a slow climb, but I'm working hard. I'm working hard at getting better. But I just love the two of them.
3: I think you've made that perfectly clear that you do. And are you the one person left watching the WNBA still?
6: Yeah, one person. It doesn't matter. They get, they, they.

0: 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Everybody's watching them, Ben. What world you been in?
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0: Yeah, the real world. Come on, Ben.
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3: Well, what up, and happy Match Day Monday, all my evening P1s. Welcome back and in to a brand new week of the Ticket Top 10. I'm the fly on the wall, always listening to the Ticket, bringing you today's top moments of the day, compacted down slightly and then served right back into your face and ears. I'm your host and curator, Jay King, here from the control room atop of Victory Park from the fourth floor. And coming up tonight on the show, with work in progress filling in for this morning on the Musers, we hear tales from Monty's house as he hosted an England-Mexico watching party. We look at the Rangers' unfun weekend against Detroit and then meet a brand new superhero. On the world's most dangerous midday show, Donovan Lewis and Travis T-Taw Mejia look at the ridiculous lineup of sports on the 4th of July and welcome on Peter Welpton to break down tonight's U.S.-Belgium round of 16 game. From 1 to 3, Sean Bass and Norm Hitzkus see just how Flo came back from his red card to play tonight, and then Norm has some thoughts about Robo headed to arbitration with the Dallas Stars. And on the Hardline 5.0, Bob Sturm, Kevin Landrum, and Rich Phillips investigate Balogun-gate, and then they see how the Dallas Stars probably just have one more season left to Jason Robertson. But first, leading off tonight, let's start off with those afternoon Hardline boys, as starting their show off today from Sidecar Social in Frisco, Dallas Mavericks head coach Dusty May called in.
4: I imagine a month ago you were probably feeling the same way, but what has this whirlwind been like for you?
5: Well, I give Masai and those guys, Patrick, a lot of credit. They were extremely thorough in their search. And so this process was much longer than even I anticipated. But just, it's an honor to be here. No, I probably wouldn't have believed it a month ago, but extremely excited about the opportunity.
6: You are just 3 months removed from being at the pinnacle of your sport, the NCAA championship with Michigan. There's been lots of speculation about the wheres and the whys and the hows. Why do you leave that to head to the NBA here with the Mavericks?
5: Mostly just what Dallas has to offer. When you think about the alignment with the ownership group, with the front office, with our staff and players, all the way down from top to bottom, I don't think that's common, and that's a credit to the culture that Patrick and Masai have established. And also you have a young superstar that everyone raves about as a human being, and other good pieces, while also having veterans like Kyrie, he's an NBA champion, then PJ and DGAF. These guys have done it at a high level as well. I just thought it was a really unique mix of old guys with some youth. And if we can figure out a way to get everybody healthy, get D-Li back on the court, get everybody healthy, really clicking as one, I think we could surprise some people.
4: Yeah, you know, I've tried to study the backlog of your career. It's fascinating on so many levels, including shout out to those of us who were not premier college athletes ourselves, but tried to work our way up the ladder in various ways. And congratulations on you making it, first of all. That's fantastic. But what I love about you is it appears you emphasize not just playing to win, but also playing to win in a enjoyable way to watch the game, in a beautiful way. I know that's a huge thing in a lot of sports, and it's something we admire because it is important to play a certain way. Why is it important for you to state that, though? Because I definitely heard you say that before the Michigan job was yours and before the Mavericks job. So it's clearly something that's front of mind for you.
5: Yeah, when played the right way, it's a beautiful game, and our responsibility is not only to win, but it's also to be enjoyable to watch. And part of that is how players interact with each other. If it's a group that looks like they enjoy playing with each other, they're playing off of each other, and they're compatible in all areas, it's more enjoyable for the fan experience. But it also just helps with the winning as well. So it's all tied together, but you know, this is entertainment business as well. This is on television. A lot of people pay hard-earned money to watch us play. So we all have a responsibility to do our best every single day. And as you said, I ran out of talent a long, long time ago to continue playing and just dove into trying to be the absolute best teacher and coach that I could be.
7: This is new Mavericks head coach Dusty May joining us on the Hard Line. Dusty, coach, read a lot about what former players have said about you and you, your work ethic and you as a coach. We heard it from Morez Johnson in his press conference, said he couldn't wait to get back on the floor with you. We have another head coach in town, Brian Schottenheimer, the Cowboys, and he praises all the time relationships and relationship building. I was curious what that looks like, what that means for you personally.
5: Yeah, it's an everyday thing, and it has to be done in an authentic way where you have to be yourself. But I do think, you know, and we've spent a lot of time trying to figure out why we've won and why we haven't won at times. And I do think the one thing with us being relational as we are, we really feel like it's our responsibility to serve our players, to be there for them in any role they need, to have the right things to say, to be able to support them, to be able to push them, to be able to challenge them, whatever the time requires. But most importantly, they know we really, really care about them as people and also really care about them as professionals. And we want them to maximize their careers and have a good experience doing it. So I think when players feel that you're competent at your job and you can help them, but also that you want to help them, I think it gives you a little bit deeper of a relationship.
7: And obviously this will be our first season as Mavs fans with you on the bench. It's also our first season as Mavs fans with, you know, Masai and Mike Schmitz and everything. So you talked earlier about the relationship coming from the top down and redoing a new culture. What can we expect as fans of, you know, clearly we're a hurt fan base. And I'm just curious how you feel about that approaching this job now.
5: Well, it's part of our responsibility to heal that fan base. And I know there's 100 days that went by between the trade and Cooper being drafted. And that's a long mourning process. But now I think when you look at the direction of the organization, when you look at the leadership, and one thing about Masai, the first 10 minutes I spent with him, I wanted to be a part of his team because of his infectious energy, his leadership, his passion, and like I said, just the overall presence of a leader. And then Mike Schmitz compliments him very well, where he's an absolute workaholic junkie that loves doing it and is going to turn over every stone known to man to find the right guys for the organization. So, and then, like I said, when you look at the older guys that are here with us, and I say the veterans as in older guys, and then the youth, you know, obviously Cooper, but D-Live is going to be fun to be on the same team with. Max Christie's on the verge of a breakthrough, and now you have this strong rookie class and a few more younger guys. I think we're poised to be able to sustain some success for a while.
4: This is Mavericks coach Dusty May. A real pleasure to visit with him here for a few minutes on the Hard Line today. Very generous with your time, coach. You and I have something in common that you are certainly unaware of, but let me tell you, we both have worked with Bob Knight for years. You worked with him for 5 or 6 seasons, I think, and I did a weekly radio show with him for 3 years. And I'm sure that's very impressive to you, but when he was at Texas Tech, I would visit with him every week. And I will tell you, he obviously a legend and a great man with great stories. Also terrified the heck out of me at times. And I'm curious if you can relate to both sides of Bob Knight.
5: Imagine being 19 years old and you already look at him much like the Catholics do the Pope. And the first time you see him, he looks like a big grizzly bear. He's huge, and he's intimidating. So, yeah, it took me probably a year or two before I wanted him to even notice that I was alive. I was just, the first couple of years, I was just trying to stay under the radar and not get yelled at. But, you know, you talk about somebody that you learn something just being in his presence, and he would challenge you to read. He would challenge you to learn more, to grow. He was just always so far ahead of his time when it came to teaching and trying to be a better coach.
4: Do you think one of your main things, because I was trying to, again, dig into your philosophies and so forth, I feel like positionless ball is something that that you reference on a pretty regular basis. So a lot of us are always like, well, is Cooper a three? Is he a four? You know, heck, is he a one sometimes? I feel like you are a modernist in the idea that let me get five players that complement each other and can work together out there, and we don't really have to spend a ton of time designating specific positions the way basketball is played these days.
5: Yeah, I think good players, you know, I think if five of us randomly went to the park right now, within 15 minutes, we'd have a good idea of who needs to be shooting, who needs to be playing defense, who needs to be screening. And we challenge our players to always look at whoever they're on the court with and try to figure out the best way for them to get a great shot or to function offensively. And then conversely, look around and see who needs help. Who do we need to support on the defensive end? Because maybe they're a great shooter and they're flawed in some areas. So just always being aware of each other's strengths, weaknesses, and being ready to support each other and get the job done as a group. But, yeah, the positionless thing is probably a little bit over-talked about, but it's having guys that recognize mismatches, whether it's size, whether it's speed, whether it's whatever the case, or just a straight numbers advantage, and just playing off of that.
3: Dusty is talking the talk so far, but we'll find out if he can walk it. He sounds pretty awesome, though. I'm not going to lie. But it's time to start getting into summer league instead of soccer so we can be fully prepared for this Maverick season. All right, up next in the top 10, let's join Work in Progress as they're in for the Musers, as Justin Montemayor had himself an England-Mexico watching party.
8: The nightcap was Mexico and England, which going into the match, we had more stories about the night leading into it, which was the Mexican fans making it hell for England to try to get any sleep, because even though they booked 15 different hotels, Mexico found out where they were, and they did the same thing to Ecuador in the round prior, and they just had a full-on party. A full-on fiesta outside the hotel of music, blaring their car horns, singing.
9: Fireworks,
8: whatever.
9: Like artillery was being shot up.
10: All right, sorry or not. Sorry or not sorry. Just rule.
8: I mean,
10: just rule one word. Sorry, not sorry.
8: So we have this fence that I would like to straddle.
10: I know.
8: I would say ultimately sorry, but... sorry, I can get behind, because I think it is funny at the, because it is harmless at the end of the day. It's not like they're actually hurting anybody, but it shows the links that
10: it's a tremendous show of sports, of just doing everything you can to help your team.
8: Because we weren't looking for, you know, the Diamondbacks when they came here in the World Series to try to ruin Ketel Marte's night of resting.
10: I think that does go on, though. I mean,
8: to that degree.
10: Not to this degree, but it's more of some guy working the front desk, Texas buddy, and
8: right.
10: Then they put in calls and maybe do it that way. Definitely different.
8: Because that is, I was wondering that, too. Where do we get, where's the seal? Where does it break? Because if they too are far. Trying to do some kind of, not that, but. You know, they're trying to do this misdirection and hide where they are. What guy at the hotel they're actually staying at gets the word out to the nation of Mexico and tells them all to
9: mobilize to
8: make their
9: to
8: way
9: down
8: to,
9: there,
8: to
9: yeah.
8: his yeah hotel. I mean, there had to be some guy that started it. Anyway.
10: Some hero.
8: You have that, and it didn't matter, though, as you had the game. And I thought it was actually an insanely fun game to watch. It was high scoring for a soccer game. Both teams had penalty kicks. In the second half, you had England go down a man, trying to hold on to a lead. And Mexico actually had a ton of chances to score. A ton of chances. And we had a bit of a watching party at my house to watch our secondary Roger Bennett Nation in Mexico, although he claims the U.S. way more than we claim Mexico.
10: We only started claiming Mexico when they started doing well, so we're fair weather.
8: Right, yeah.
10: That's what we knew, though.
8: We certainly weren't bawling like Neymar when they lost, but we were cheering when they finally were able to get a goal in, and whenever England scored, we got upset. But it was fun. It kept the game interesting. We had the delay because, once again, weather interrupted the games, and we had to push the game back an hour. So at the Mexico-England watching party at my house, we had to find a way to pass the time because we were not going to watch soccer rain delay theater.
10: No.
8: Watching Stu Holden and Clint Dempsey and them fill time was just not interesting. So we start flipping around.
9: You can only watch so much Padres-Dodgers, too.
8: Right. I'm not that concerned about DJ's fantasy team.
10: We pulled it out.
8: So I just, I'm trying to think of something I care less about in this world. So we flip around and we find it's ESPN the 8, or ESPN the Ocho, I guess weekend or whatever they do on ESPN. And we tune in and we see the 2022 National Belt Sander Racing Championships. And that was more electric than anything I'd ever seen. So it's about, I don't know, 10 frumpy white guys that all have
10: athletes,
8: cholesterol spiking through the roof, just slamming red meat as much as they can.
10: They had Jeremy Schapp covering it for ESPN. Had all
8: Sal
10: the heavy
8: Powell
10: hitters.
8: Was out there. Yeah. Adnan Verk was doing play by play,
11: and here he is.
8: It was seriously
10: was definitely there.
8: You're probably wondering, like, wait, did he say the belt sander rate? Yes. They hooked up belt sanders
9: onto a track, onto picnic tables,
8: onto a track with extension cords, and then you gotta, you know, accessorize and make your belt sander look awesome. So one of them looked like Godzilla. You had United We Sand, which was covered in red, white, and blue.
10: Yeah, they were very patriotic themed too. A lot of them.
8: You had a lot of bits going on, and even though it was 4 years old, we were locked in.
10: We were betting it like it was live, and
8: dude, just throwing money down on the ground. I'll take the Godzilla sander here, and then we're watching. Maybe eight people are in the stands
9: for the national championship. Is the camera angles trying to just catch those eight people to not show the bleachers?
8: Empty stands.
9: Yeah,
8: we're questioning if the guy that had to do play by play and color for this is happy where he is in his broadcast career.
10: Well, that's what I asked. I said, would you rather be covering the belt sanding or Division III basketball?
8: Belt sander, like the cream of the crop, best that there is?
10: Oh, yeah, definitely.
8: Or I still take basketball.
9: I don't know. The post-game interviews were awesome.
8: Yeah. The older Iowa white guy beat the other older Wisconsin white guy.
9: And as I pointed out, none of them had wedding rings on.
8: No. They probably took them off so they didn't get caught in the sander.
9: That's
10: available,
9: right,
10: ladies.
8: And also, then we
10: the
8: had
10: air hockey championships.
8: The air hockey championships. That was awesome.
10: And that one was sponsored by with a little just a sign in the corner just
8: on construction paper.
10: Fish Window Cleaning was the title sponsor.
8: The lone sponsor, yeah, for they had it on their jerseys and
10: Fish Window Cleaning.
9: That was like in a basement.
8: So we're doing
10: such
8: that.
10: A made-up sponsor.
8: And then finally we get the game going, and it was a great game, but had you guys over, had a few people over, and there was one or two things that were notable from the actual watching party. One, my dog that I had put in the crate, eventually about an hour in, I feel her run into the living room and jump on my leg, and I cannot figure out how in the hell she got in there. She chewed through the bungee cord that I had keeping her crate closed.
10: God, dogs are idiots. Idiots.
8: And she has like four teeth in her whole skull, and she used all of them to chew through this bungee cord. And then she shimmied her way out of the like metal wiring I have that makes up most of the crate. Anyway, we had that. And then also, last night, as I'm cleaning things up, I'm putting up the pizza boxes, you know, cleaning away all the trash and what have you, I look in the big bin that I have in my kitchen where I store my dog and cat food. Mm-hmm. But most of the party, I think, assumed that was a trash can. So I spent the next 10, 15 minutes pulling chicken wings and beer bottles out of my bag of dog food. Oh, there's another Heineken cap. Let me pull that out before my dog eats it. There's another chicken wing in my dog food container. And so I had to sift through my entire dog food container for all of the trash from the Mexico-England watching party.
10: Can't believe Lando did that. Just can't believe it.
8: This looked like a combined effort from a lot of people within the watching party. This was not just Lando. Now, if Lando had dumped his gallon and a half of extra spit from his wintergreen skull,
9: bring his dip with him,
8: I probably would have dumped out the bag of dog food and started over.
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25: A Better Life with Dr. Sanjay Gupta.
26: For decades, the prevailing wisdom for someone who's had a heart attack has been to put them on beta blockers for the rest of their life. But new research suggests that might not be necessary, and that the benefits of these medications probably taper off after a year or two. On the whole, and for the average person, beta blockers are very safe and very effective. But, as with any medication, they can come with a cost, a financial one, and also potential side effects. We're talking about things like fatigue, dizziness, dry mouth, dry eyes. I want to be clear when I say that you absolutely should talk to your doctor before starting or stopping any medication. Point is, if you're years out from a heart attack and you're in otherwise good health, you might want to ask your doctor about discontinuing beta blockers. You want to, of course, keep up a healthy lifestyle, diet, exercise, and sleep. I'm Dr. Sanjay Gupta, helping you live a better life.
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3: 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Well, welcome back here to The Ticket Top 10. I'm your host, Jay King, your official ticket historian, keeping you up to date with the best of the entirety of the whole day. Coming up here in just a few, The Sweet Spot with Norm and Firmino. See what's the next step in this RoboStars arbitration fiasco. But right now, the kick-around's Peter Welpton is just so happy to inform all of us soccer idiots about this Flo Balogun red card controversy.
27: UEFA has spoken out about FIFA suspending U.S. men's national team Balogun's one-game suspension, and doing so in the middle of the World Cup. And then Belgium has also been granted the right to appeal against FIFA's decision. Can you walk a soccer idiot like me through what exactly is going down here?
28: I've been trying to figure out the best way, because ultimately, I think most people, especially those who just watch the World Cup once every 4 years and are fans of the U.S., go, all right, awesome, an injustice was reversed. And they don't really care about the minutia of how or why, but it is unfortunately important to kind of dig into it, because there is very much a shade of this where an injustice was resolved with more injustice. And you don't really need to do too much digging, and you don't have to make anything up. You don't have to speculate. You don't have to guess. You can just read FIFA's own statement and the documentation they refer to come to your own conclusion of, wait, none of this makes any sense. Mm-hmm. And they kind of hang themselves in this. So basically, to answer your question more directly, Travis, is essentially FIFA has said, hey, we are referring to a little-known article deep within the bowels of our documentation that essentially says, because we wanted to.
27: Right.
4: So how is this going to, I guess, have the effects of moving forward? Like, so in the next match, let's just say it's who's playing before the USA, Spain and Portugal, and there's a red card delivered there. Are they going to ask FIFA to do the exact same thing? Like, are we going to see something start to happen now that you have this red card? Justified or unjustified, who knows?
28: Well,
4: but that's how it was called.
28: Yeah, and so that's already kind of happened. France had a red card or a yellow card issued in the game. Olise got a yellow card that should not have been given to him.
4: Okay.
28: Anybody watching the replay knows that that was not done correctly. And they've already raised the question of, hey, well, wait a second. Can now we get that? Because that could become a very big deal. Because if you get two yellow cards in the knockout, you can't play the next game. So I think it's not only that, but then last night England had a red card of a player, and Thomas Tuchel afterwards was like, well, so can we ask them to review that too? So it's its own Pandora's box. And no matter what FIFA did that allowed them to reverse this, there's some Pandora's box they have set out on the table and lifted the lid on. And there's various different versions of that. The one they've lifted is now everybody's like, well, if they can do it, why can't we?
27: And why wouldn't you at that point? Like, it's just it's kind of a Hail Mary. If they say no, then okay, well, he's not going to play anyway.
28: Yeah, and the unfortunate part in all of this is because the tournament was going so well. We were all really enjoying how we had overcome all of the consternation and predictions of gloom and how all of the bad things were going to happen. The tournament was going perfectly.
4: Right.
28: And by all measure. And now, not only has this happened, but it arrives with the specter that somehow, and the wide amount of reporting across the entire political spectrum, whether you read Fox or MSNBC or whatever, that Trump's administration somehow was involved in this pushing of FIFA to reconsider Balogun's situation, is incredibly problematic. I mean, there are literal national federations that are suspended from FIFA play because they allowed their government to get involved in football matters. Nepal is one of them. So the idea that the administration, any administration, it could be Trump, it could be Starmer, it could be anybody, somehow leveraged power to get a decision in their favor is, whether you like it or not, flat out a scandal.
4: Yeah, and it felt like it just happened so easily also. One phone call and it said, oh, okay, you know what? Let's just turn this thing around and go.
27: It feels like it doesn't help that it was us either.
28: Well, that all that does is add fuel to people who want to, ridicule or blame or whatever.
4: Well, they don't exactly have the greatest track record also, FIFA, as far as not being.
28: No, and that's been the large criticism of this entire tournament is just how comfy Infantino and the administration have presented themselves as in the lead up to the tournament. Like, there was like, this can't be good, this is not what FIFA does, and this can only lead to bad things. I've always believed this was Infantino just trying to manage the relationship so that the tournament went off as well as it possibly could, considering all of the things that were going on politically in the country. And he was just doing his job in trying to control that relationship as best he could. And if that meant he had to do a lot of shoe shining and ass kissing, then that's what it took. But now here we are.
4: Yeah.
28: And it does, unfortunately, really cloud and taint anything that kind of happens from here on out. Now, here's the even bigger problem. As of this morning, FIFA has told Belgium, yes, you can file an appeal. And it's completely possible that before kickoff, all of this changes again, and Balogun isn't allowed to play because the appeal of the appeal of the appeal went through. And so who knows what goes on at this point, but none of it is good, and all of it sucks because everything was going so smoothly in terms of how the tournament had played out.
4: Man, and let's not get it twisted. If this is happening with Belgium, fans of the USA would be losing their blanking minds.
27: Yeah.
4: It's almost like the whole Texas Tech Soresby thing.
27: And it's Cooper Flagg. It's getting the number one overall pick for the Mavericks.
4: And like, just the reaction of, oh my God, well, the red card wasn't justified anyway, so who cares? He's supposed to be there. And if that the roles were reversed and we were doing this for Belgium's number one good player, I don't know if Balogun is our number one player, but that if that's the case, man, people would be we'd be going nuts.
28: Yeah, I don't, I mean, I don't deny that, you know, Balogun's situation felt really unjust and unfair, but it was also, at the end of the day, a clearly subjective decision. It wasn't like a matter of, well, it wasn't literally as in Balogun, it was this guy. It was the referee, and subjective decisions are made hundreds of times in a game. And so, historically, we don't allow the process to go back and re-adjudicate those subjective decisions. What you're allowed to do is like, oh, you gave the wrong card to the wrong guy. Clearly, you just need to reapply that.
8: Right.
28: This is, I'm sure somebody's going to dig up an example of this, but this is pretty much unheard of, especially in modern times. There has been one instance in the tournament, 1962, where in the semifinal, a Brazilian player was ejected from the game. And if I remember correctly, in 1962, that predates red cards. Referees were allowed to throw players out of the game, but there was no formal red card process. In the aftermath of the game, they tried to have a conversation with the assistant referee who was nearest to the incident. The Brazilian player apparently kicked out at an opponent or something, and he mysteriously disappeared, like left the country. And so FIFA said, well, since we can't get all the evidence, we'll go ahead and let the guy play in the final.
8: Goodness.
28: Now, that was so long ago, it predates me, and I'm old. So I don't know it's a fair comparison, especially because the rules are so incredibly different. So at the end of the day, the real problem is FIFA going, hey, we're just using Article 27, because that line in Article 27 is a black hole-sized loophole of the most insane proportions.
3: Peter's talking soccer like literally every single day during this World Cup run, so don't miss out, and you can join the fun, including tonight after that U.S.-Belgium game here after the top 10. Coming up next, we head over to the sweet spot with Norm Hitzkus in for Mino as Jason Robertson is headed to arbitration officially with the Dallas Stars.
9: This Jason Robertson versus the Dallas Stars negotiation has gotten so sideways. You've had deals in place that he turned down because he didn't want to go play in Seattle, didn't want to play in St. Louis. And now, after free agency came and somewhat went, Jason Robertson and the Dallas Stars are headed to arbitration. So what's going to happen is he and his camp have a number in mind, the Stars have a number in mind, and a third party is going to decide how much Robertson is going to play for next year with Dallas. Now, Dallas could feasibly trade him, or they could still broker a long-term deal, but when it gets to arbitration, and you've already had a couple of rounds of negotiations that, you know, weren't exactly hunky-dory between the two sides, it feels like this is going to be Robo's last year with the Stars.
10: If this goes through, and a salary is determined by the third person, the Stars and Robertson would have till January 1st to reach a new contract. At that point, he inexorably heads for free agency. Sean, we've got a big picture here. Let's start with this. We discussed this before the show.
28: Mm-hmm.
10: The NFL has a salary cap, but it's a bit of a giggle.
9: Yeah, you can work around it.
10: You bet you can. You bet you can. You can simply say, well, I'm turning that salary into a signing bonus and spreading it out over 4 years, and I'll do it again next year, and I'll do it again the year after, etc.
9: Right.
10: Baseball has no cap. You have teams paying their players $75 million, being ahead in the standings of a team paying their team nearly $400
9: million. Yet the owners will tell you that there's a parity problem. There's no parity in baseball, yet a last-place team can be in first.
10: Well, compare the salary levels of Tampa and the Yankees.
9: Exactly.
10: The Marlins and the Mets.
9: Right.
10: Anyway, the NBA, we'll get to that in a minute. The NBA thing is a mess. It's just a mess.
9: Norm is going to launch at 2:35. Tune in.
10: Yes, I am going to launch at 2:35. But the NFL has a hard cap. That means
9: NHL has a hard cap.
10: NHL. Yeah. There is a figure, $104 million. Period. End of sentence. My mom used to use the word finagle all the time.
9: Mm-hmm.
10: Oh, they're finagling. You can finagle in the NFL and you can finagle in the NBA. You can't finagle in the NHL.
9: Nope.
10: It's a hard figure. You get to pay your active roster $104 million.
9: And I understand that it's the fourth of the big four in North America. It is. Having a hard cap like this doesn't help the fan base at all. It doesn't help your consumer. And I understand that there's a lot of people that say, yeah, baseball needs a cap. God, the Dodgers and the Mets can't spend all this money. I hear what you're trying to say. I just don't agree with that because it's still better for you as the consumer that there's no cap in baseball, that there's sort of a flimsy cap in football. Because even the NBA with their aprons and thresholds, there's you can still acquire good players. This is the only sport where this is a problem of the big four that we follow often. And I just think that Stars fans should feel frustrated because this is a guy that they probably should keep. They should keep him for somewhere around the dollar amount that's being bandied about, and they should be able to move forward with some sort of, I don't know, luxury tax or whatever. But because it's a hard cap, we're getting to a situation where Maverick Bourque is no longer here. He is now signed with Nashville for good money. Now there's a good chance this is Robo's last year in Dallas, and that stinks for the fans. That's not good for your consumer base.
10: The plan was, and Jim Nill is a spectacular general manager, the plan was to win the Stanley Cup last year or the year before. That's why they made the Rantanen trade.
9: Mm-hmm.
10: And they took Rantanen on and gave him $12 million a year as a salary and went added a Harley at 11 and Tyler Seguin at 10 and Ottinger.
9: You get Wyatt Dunn at good money.
10: And Hintz and Heiskanen, all those people making about 8.5. You've got the top 9 paid players on the Stars making 76 of the $104 million, and that doesn't include Robertson.
9: No.
10: And that's the problem. If you're going to keep Robertson, and they tried their best to move him in a deal that would help the overall franchise, he hired an agent that keeps his players here. This agent has several Stars players,
9: yep,
10: and they're happy in Dallas, and they're well paid. The problem is, between those 9 guys making $76 million and the 23 guys that make up an active roster, that leaves you $28 million to pay 14 players. Well, one of those players wants 14 of that $28
9: million. Right. And again, I understand that there's a dialogue around the type of player that he is. I tend to fall on the side, and it's hard to find a 45-50 goal scorer, so you probably need to do everything you can to keep him. And I hear the criticisms of the past of like, well, he just doesn't show up in the playoffs. He showed up in the playoffs this past year. Did a really good job, I think. Obviously, the Stars had a great power play. Wyatt Johnston scored more power play goals than Robo did this year. So to pretend that Robo isn't doing the other things that good hockey players do, I think that's a bit of a that's a bit of a misnomer. People already had their mind made up about what he is.
10: In the last 4 years, Robertson scored 155 goals. That's 39 a year.
9: Hey, go find that.
10: In the NHL, that's hard to find.
9: Yeah.
10: I hear what you're saying about him, but does he do the other things? He's a little more physical these days. Does he defend? Yeah, he scores.
9: Mm-hmm.
10: By the way, 81 of those 155 goals have come on the power play. He scored more power play goals in the last 4 years than he scored even strength goals.
9: And they all count.
10: They all count.
9: We're all happy when they go in, right?
10: But the Stars are punished because they've got too many good players who haven't won them a Stanley Cup.
9: Yep.
10: See, this would have been easy to handle had everybody gotten their rings.
9: Yep.
10: But now, with Maverick Bourque gone, and with Robo making $13 or $14 million this coming year, you're going to have to put together a roster of those 10 highly paid players and a dozen other guys making dirt cheap money.
9: Yeah, and we haven't talked about it at all yet, but Jamie Benn is back for an 18th season, which that's a conversation in and of itself, because I think I fall in the camp of I'm ready to see Jamie Benn move on or retire. And again, he's only making $850,000 this year, which is dirt cheap for a player of his name quality. I just hate that that's money that could go to figure out, or at least chip into this Robertson situation.
8: I don't really know if Norm is back tomorrow or not with the sweet spot. I could look at the calendar sitting directly behind me in the studio, I guess, to find out. So hold on.

0: Okay.
1: Yep. All right. We're good. 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So, got nothing to worry about. I'm your host, Jay King, and coming up next here on the Top 10, let's see what was happening this morning on Work in Progress as they were filling in for the Musers and saw the Rangers had a disappointing weekend despite the 250th birthday country celebration. 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
1: Welcome back to The Ticket Top 10. I'm Jay King, your late-night host, winding down our day and providing you a chance to just take a moment and hang out for a few, even zone out if you want, because coming up here for our next two segments, in the next one, the Hardline investigate Balogun-gate and see if any corruption was at play. Though we all know FIFA would never. But first, this morning with Work in Progress in for the Musers, Jacob Latz was the only bright spot for the Rangers weekend as he earned an All-Star nomination.
8: And after a nice 6-game win streak, we are now 3 of 4 lost for the Rangers after yesterday losing to the Tigers 6-3. And Kumar Rocker had a really strange 5th inning, then whenever Skip Schumacher decided to bring in Robbie Ahlstrom, things really went awry, and now we're back to not feeling great about the Rangers, even though we thought maybe they had turned a corner after getting atop the AL West during that 6-game win streak.
9: Oh, I don't know. I mean, I don't know that I lost faith. I mean, to me, the story right now is I'm continuing to grow my faith in the young guys that I've discounted and not given enough credit for. And I've probably thrown around the blanket statement of the Rangers don't draft and develop well enough to truly contend year in and year out. That's just kind of been a go-to for me for a long time. And I think for the most part, history has definitely shown that that is truly the case. But I think that I also discount guys like Cauley, you know, these guys that aren't necessarily super heralded type prospects, but guys that can plug gaps whenever you need them to, guys that can fill roles.
8: Yeah.
9: And they continue to show that they do have the role player type of guy. Now, the problem is that you already have a couple of elite role players that are in your everyday lineup with Duran and Josh Smith now getting back. I think Josh Smith deserves a little time here in a second on his own, but it looks so drastically different. And I think we talked about it earlier in the season at some point, is that incumbent on this team, or is it essential for this team to dig into the small ball and just to understand that, look, you're not going to be hitting a ton of home runs. We know that they're having issues at their park, even though it does seem like things have evened back out a little bit. It does look like Major League Baseball has done something to try to stimulate offense again. There is a pretty big dividing line of that turning around. So you can't really blame it on the park anymore. You can still look at the injuries that you've got, but either way, they're still hanging tough and they're definitely still in the mix and you're still in first place and you've still got all that stuff going on too. So all in all, not the worst week. Not in first place anymore, by the way.
8: Yeah, no, that's the thing. And that'll probably remain fluid even after these last six games before the All-Star break. I mean, unless Seattle can really take hold.
9: You're about to play them anyway.
8: And yeah, which, you know, if they can get two out of three there, that would be huge. But it does seem like, at least for the foreseeable future, it's going to be within two or three games either way. And just kind of depends on how your last series goes as to where you are. But the big thing from the weekend was the All-Star rosters being announced. And for the American League, the only Ranger representative, and I imagine we all had him penciled in at the beginning of the year, was Jacob Latz, which, based on his own merits, I mean, the guy was the AL reliever of the month in June, has been really good. So it's not quite as cheap as like last year when Chicago had to get Shane Smith in there, or whenever you have just a random, like when Kyle Freeland may have been the only Rocky, just some random pitcher that has to get in there because every team has to have somebody. It's not quite that cheap, but to me it still feels a little strange when your only All-Star is Jacob Latz. But I think you could make a legitimate case for a couple of the position players too. Like Josh Young.
9: Josh Young had a great first half of the season. And he's only done it to himself, the obscurity, just because of all the injuries and that it's been tough to stay on top of people's minds whenever you have missed so much time. But, I mean, is there any question that that's a Gold Glove caliber defensive third baseman, a guy who's an extra base hit machine whenever he's going right? I thought for sure that he would have a chance of even starting in this one, but wasn't to be. And I mean, I think Ezekiel Duran, in a utility role, again, another guy who doesn't get enough credit, I think, just from the masses for how well he plays defense at so many different positions. That alone, the way that he has been able to spread around the field in so many different spots and be above average at the very least at so many different positions defensively is just insane. And you know, the bat has been something that's carried this thing for the majority of the first half of the season, so for him to not get that recognition is a little bit tough,
8: especially when you compare him to the AL second baseman like Ernie Clement's fine, but you start comparing him like to Travis Bazzana, who is getting by on being the first overall pick. You do feel a little slighted for your guy, knowing that we watch him day in and day out and knowing that he's a super important piece.
9: Yeah, and just the...
8: And he does have the stats to back it up. I don't feel like we're having to make a case for just a room guy
9: here. Oh, absolutely. It's just not a name, you know, not a household name. So you're you're going to get dinged for that.
8: Yeah, and we'll see if they get any alternates. I mean, we've already had guys like Vladimir Guerrero Jr. back out. You'll get a couple more injuries will start to stack up. So maybe they'll get some kind of alternate in there. I mean, last year all they had was Jacob DeGrom. So it's not like we're we don't know what it's like to have just one representative. But we long for the days of 2023 when half the team at one point was Rangers. But yeah, as of now, Jacob Latz, the only Ranger going to the Midsummer Classic, and the Rangers have six more games before the All-Star break, starting today against the Guardians.
0: Tomorrow, right?
8: Tomorrow.
0: Halos.
8: It's seven, yeah, they played the Guardians last week.
1: Work in progress can be heard every Sunday here on The Ticket, except... Well, obviously not this week because they are filling in for the Musers. So make sure you join them tomorrow from 5:30 to 9. Coming up next here on the Ticket Top 10, we'll head back over to the Hardline where Bob is leading the charge investigating Balogun Gate.
10: I was listening to the Kick Around yesterday, and the Balogun decision just came down, and it was basically said that he was reinstated, or however they wanted to say it, the suspension.

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3: Day trippers into this event. Like, they are now caught up in the euphoria of America is going on a fun run in a sport that I don't really care about a month ago, but now I'm having the time of my life and I'm in love. And
4: see, Rich,
3: and this is a very fun. And by the way, I'm not talking down to those people at all. I'm simply saying they may not have the triggers of the history of the World Cup and the number of times a government has tried to insert itself into a athletic competition in a extremely problematic sort of way.
5: Yeah, because after the story came out yesterday, shortly after that, the story was out that President Trump called the FIFA president, which I initially called BS on. I thought there's no way that they just...
3: Yes.
5: They gave somebody that story. So, see, this happened. But
3: yes,
5: the FIFA president, I guess, confirmed it, that happened.
3: That's exactly right.
5: And so, you told us this earlier. This isn't the first time something like this has gone down.
3: No, in fact, you could start with like the very first World Cups that Mussolini's Italy.
5: Nope.
3: The fascist Italy of the 1930s mm-hmm. had some very nefarious ongoing situations. 1978, Argentina. The dictator of Argentina was literally in the dressing rooms before the very, very suspicious results in the 78 World Cup final, in which $50 million of funds were, I believe, freed for Peru. It's a long story, but trust me, whether you want to go through the 60s, 70s, the number of times a government has tried to strong-arm an athletic competition in this particular sport is enough to basically make everybody say, okay, we can't let that happen anymore. This is a horrible, horrible thing. We need to be able to have countries who may not even like each other be able to have an athletic competition that is free of government intervention. So I start by saying that Peter said this, unfortunately, now will put a mark, win or lose, on the United States' great story, because Balogun's presence is such a hot-button problem.
4: Can I take a different stance to that?
3: Well, I would like to.
4: Sure.
3: I would like to say I heard that and I said, gee, Peter, I feel like there's already a mark on this game by taking a key player out unrighteously and then telling me there's no appeal process whatsoever. That feels like whatever happens Monday night is going to feel really gross. Like, you guys aren't letting Balogun play under what? There's not a single soccer person that says that's a straight red. That has to be a red. They didn't follow their own protocols. They used slow motion. There's just so many things that were gross about it that I wanted to yell at my radio that, Peter, there's already this mark. And so I don't know that two wrongs make a right, but I do know that the initial thing is extremely upsetting to anybody that loves USA soccer. And it's a horrible ruling, of which then they just covered it by saying, sorry, no appeal process, rules are the rules, you have to live with it. And so is that where you were going too?
4: Yeah, I was going that direction, but also, I guess the other thing I would take out of it is it corrected now? Was the initial error corrected? And is that error going, that bad error, is that being corrected and we're going to allow Balogun to play? The answer is yes. The rest of it, I care about from that one stance of, this isn't how we should be doing this. This is how you get to corruption. This is how you lead to corruption. But on the other hand, my team benefits from a call essentially being corrected.
3: Yes. So then we go down the path of, well, what's the big deal? because a lot of people who say,

0: it's a big deal to have the host country interfering for the benefit of the national team. They think that anybody thinks that that's a little gross and grimy is like in some way anti-Trump or some way anti-America. And I just think that's a load of nonsense.
1: Because
0: think of all of the host nations who have hosted athletic competitions, whether it be Russia in 2018 or the Olympic Games. We've had the Olympics in a number of places that were places you probably wouldn't want to go on vacation for. And they are run by people that absolutely do not respect like humanitarian rights and just do right by people. Like, they will pillage and plunder.
1: Yeah.
0: They will, you know, attack and do things to their benefit.
1: During the World Cup in Qatar, that was a huge talking point.
0: Yes, and so if it's okay for our leader to interfere, certainly strong arm and potentially threaten, here's what needs to happen, or, our cooperation with FIFA or our whatever.
1: Okay, can I ask a question about FIFA then, in that aspect?
0: Yes.
1: Are they not powerful enough to say, you can't strong arm us?
0: Not once they've entered into agreements with governments to put on a festival with them.
1: Yeah.
0: I would imagine the United States agreed to a number of concessions that FIFA asked for to have the event here, such as we won't have, like, ice at your stadiums, or we won't, you know.
2: That's why from the very get-go this year, FIFA's been all in on Trump, because they were afraid that was going to be an issue.
0: Yes.
2: And it was going to be difficult for not just fans, even players and teams to come to the country.
0: They gave him an award that did not exist.
2: The FIFA Peace Prize.
0: Yes.
2: He's the inaugural winner.
1: I guess the way that
2: Who
1: I...
2: Who wins it next?
1: The way that I'm trying to look at it is, everything in this world is already politicized enough, and this event, this tournament, has been so enjoyable, as we learned from Rich as well earlier. It's been so enjoyable from the aspect of the fans that have come to our country, that we've broken bread with, that we've shared a beer with, that have experienced things. And none of that political backdrop had been there in this tournament prior to this red card and now reversal of a red card. So what I'm trying to separate from is, do I want to view it through a political lens, or do I want to view it from the right call has now been made?
0: Well,
1: the right on-field decision has been made.
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10: You know, summer is a great time to re-examine how much time your kids are spending on social media, along with what they are seeing and who they are engaging with. Ask them how the posts in their feed make them feel. These apps are built to be addictive, so kids, all of us in fact, will keep coming back for more, even when we are made to feel worse. It's bizarre. You might need to help your son or daughter reset their algorithm by unfollowing certain accounts and following or interacting with more positive ones. They might need suggestions of other healthier things to do, or to see you leading the way by example and putting your own phone away. In the run-up to bedtime, everyone's phone should go away, no questions asked. And if you need some help, sort of, I guess, resetting expectations, try engaging parents of your kids' friends for a more coordinated effort. I'm Dr. Sanjay Gupta, helping you live a better life.
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3: Welcome back, P1s, friends, listeners, sports fans, babies, dogs, sugar gliders. We are all one when we're listening to The Ticket Top 10, and I'm your host, Jay King, where I am providing the only show where you can hear an interview with Mexican Batman, which is coming up later tonight on Work in Progress, or Dallas Mavericks head coach Dusty May. It's the dichotomy of the two we can have. Does that make sense? I just wanted to use that word. All right, coming up right now to kick us back off, the world's most dangerous midday show noticed some odd programming during July 4th.
20: So on the 4th of July, got up with the little lady. We went to go eat lunch at a nice place. So got home pretty early. And now you're trying to search around and see what's on television. And then it was around 6:15-ish or so. You hit the guide, or I hit the guide, and you're trying to see what I'm going to watch for the evening. What's going to occupy my time? So, of course, you know me. I've told you this before. I grab the remote. I hit guide. I go to specific channel blocks that I know where I want to watch, and then that's where we start. Sure. I always start at, surprise, I start at 328 on DirecTV, and that's TV One. And that's where the TV Ones, BETs, MTVs are kind of all mixed in together. VH1, they're in that block. And then I'll go local. I'll start at 4, and then I'll go down to see what's on the local channels. And then I'll go 206, and that's the ESPN channels, to see what sports I can check out. And then that's how I kind of go about my routine of watching television. Well, it was the 4th of July. It was Saturday. It's about 6:15. And I started my guide search to see what I wanted to watch. So I get to the sports block. And on ESPN News, I looked at the next program. And the program that was coming on at 6:30 was the T-Rex World Championship Races.
12: Hell yes. I don't know what that means.
20: So basically, they were at a horse track, and they had 20 kids lined up all wearing T-Rex costumes, and they just opened up the gates and just let them run. And they had different divisions and categories of T-Rex World Championship races.
12: Separated by age, I'm
20: age, guessing? Age, gender. Awesome. They had the dudes. They had the ladies. And the dumbest T-Rex costumes.
12: This is awesome. Hold
20: just on. Running down the dirt track. So that was coming on at 6:30. So when I saw that, I went, wow. Yeah, I know at this time of year, we struggle. We have Wimbledon on, tennis. That's great to occupy time. You have baseball that's on. Okay, that's cool. But they have multiple channels that they have to fill programming with. And that was at 6:30. So something in me said, okay, what's coming on for the rest of the evening at ESPN News? What's the programming there? Because if it's T-Rex World Championship races at 6:30, then what the heck are we doing for the rest of the evening?
12: All right, I got a video of it now.
20: Boy, it's nothing special, man.
12: They are in just like the standard Halloween T-Rex, and they are in the like starting gates, like it is a horse race.
20: They open it up and just let them run. That's all it is.
12: Oh no, that one's really slow.
20: And they have an on-field reporter, this dude that was going through to the group who had just finished, and he's like, "Yeah, I'm here with the winner, and it's 11-year-old Travis. Travis, how are you feeling about that? Excited."
12: Really fun.
20: All right, here's your trophy, and then they'll go to the next race. That was that. So that was that. It's 6:30.
12: Kids, because this is full grown.
20: No, I saw kids. They had different divisions. Okay, in age division. So I saw the kids. Then they showed the ladies. Then they showed the fellas.
12: That's awesome.
20: So at 7 o'clock, what was coming on at 7? It's not even 2026. It was the 2025. National Bubble Gum Blowing Championships.
12: All right, now we're really reaching into the bottom of the bag now.
20: That was 7 o'clock.
12: Where's the husband calling competition?
20: At 7:30, it was the NHRI Primetime Robot Fighting.
12: Okay, now, man, you got me on that. BattleBots, dude? Come on. How do you not love BattleBots?
20: Now, afterwards, at 8 o'clock, they rolled out the Battle Court Highlight Championships 7.
12: I've always heard Highlight's cool.
20: Which was the
12: I haven't seen anything about
20: in the racquetball room, but with the curved little deal where they have to catch the ball and then they throw it.
12: That looked
20: a little okay. I stuck around for about 4 or 5 minutes kind of watching how that went about.
21: That's a very dangerous sport, high lie. A lot of injuries.
20: It looks like it. All right, so that went an hour. The other programs was only 30 minutes. So this was 8 to 9 with the high lie. At 9 o'clock we started the Swiss stone tossing.
12: Was that? Is this just big boys throwing big rocks?
20: I didn't stick around for that, so I don't know. I just saw the name of it. Swiss stone tossing.
12: That seems like something the mountain from Game of Thrones would be doing.
20: Maybe so, yeah. So at 9:30, after 30 minutes of stone tossing, we had the paddle ping pong championships. Mm. At 10 o'clock, we had Major League Paintball 3-on-3 World Championships.
12: Man, put that in the X Games where it belongs and get it off of my ESPN.
20: And then at 11 o'clock... the Microsoft Excel World Championships from 2025.
12: It's not even this year's competition.
20: Right. I don't know.
12: So teaching you shortcuts, or are they given a list of shortcuts and they have to complete them? Because coming from a marketing background, I'm very aware of the Excel tricks.
20: So I don't know. Maybe 2026, maybe the championships we haven't happened yet. So we're just warming you up for this year's championships that's going to happen. And then at 11:30, we had the Pop Darts Championship presented by APL. Pop Darts. At 12.
12: Hold on. Pop Darts.
20: Pop Darts, yes.
12: So this is a dart rolled in from a Pop Tart and.
21: The Pop Dart Bowl.
12: Right.
20: Oh, you have to get it in the middle of the Pop Tart.
12: Right.
20: The target. It's right there.
12: So you know how like sometimes the back of them won't have baked quite right and there's little holes back there? You have to snag one of those?
20: Hey, that's got the target. That's the middle. And then that lasted an hour. At 12:30, we had Fling Golf LFC 5 Longest Slingshot Championships.
12: Is it slingshot or golf.
20: And then at one, we've round out the programming with the Extreme Archery Championship.
12: Are they on skateboards?
20: Yeah, I don't
12: know.
20: I didn't stick around. I just saw it, and I was like, I can't believe this is happening. This is programming on the channel that's right after the big ESPN, 207 ESPN News.
12: Now, I remember, like, in high school, because after dodgeball, ESPN the Ocho became sort of a thing, and then I remember one year, ESPN was like, hey, this weekend on ESPN News, it's the Ocho this weekend. And it was like once a year.
20: Right.
12: And it was wild ass. And it'd
20: The slippery stairs. You had roof ball.
12: Yeah, you'd have slam ball, all
20: right,
12: of that stuff.
20: Right, right. Tag, where they would run around the
12: tables. Basically different versions of American Ninja Warrior.
20: But I thought, you're right. I thought it was just
12: once
20: like
12: a year,
20: once a year. They have like a couple of days where they're just showing all that.
12: And this is all taking the place of poker, basically. Because that's what would be running is poker, darts, and bowling.
20: Yep.
12: And
21: poker's back, baby.
12: I know poker's
20: back.
12: And,
21: yeah.
12: I think
21: don't worry about me.
12: Did they buy a new package of bowling as well? I feel like I heard that too.
21: No, bowling's not on ESPN.
12: Okay, maybe it's something else. But that's what has taken, not only that, but they just have lost so much programming over the years that running cold pizza again on ESPN News is probably not the way to go.
20: I do wonder though how many people are saying, "Hell yeah, Swiss stone tossing, let's go."
12: I looked it up. So I have two confirmations. Swiss stone tossing, it's exactly what it sounds like. It's big boys throwing big rocks. And November 30th to December 2nd, my birthday, I might have to make a trip out to Vegas for the Microsoft Excel World Championships of 2026.
20: So they're just getting you ready months in advance
12: right.
20: to see what the heck is going to happen in 2026.
3: Well, the best one of these I watched this weekend, which was actually mentioned in a previous whip segment, was the Belt Sand Blaster Racing Championships, or Belt Sand Blasting Racing Championships. It was where they got cars, dinosaurs, whatever, belt sand blasters. They put them on a giant 2x4 and then just let them race until they unplugged themselves from the extension cord. Pretty awesome. But I'm pretty positive it was also filmed in the parking lot of a Lowe's in like West Virginia or somewhere like that. But either way, entertaining as hell. Way better than anything TikTok could have provided me in those 30 minutes. I'm your host, Jay King. And next up, after we return from break, let's pop our heads back into this morning with work in progress and meet a new superhero. Next, here on Sports Radio 96.7 and 1310, The Ticket.
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5: You know, summer is a great time to re-examine how much time your kids are spending on social media, along with what they are seeing and who they are engaging with. Ask them how the posts in their feed make them feel. These apps are built to be addictive, so kids, all of us in fact, will keep coming back for more, even when we are made to feel worse. It's bizarre. You might need to help your son or daughter reset their algorithm by unfollowing certain accounts and following or interacting with more positive ones. They might need suggestions of other healthier things to do, or to see you leading the way by example and putting your own phone away. In the run-up to bedtime, everyone's phone should go away, no questions asked. And if you need some help, sort of, I guess, resetting expectations, try engaging parents of your kids' friends for a more coordinated effort. I'm Dr. Sanjay Gupta, helping you live a better life.
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3: Text BOAT to 22126 to register to win a pair of tickets to the Dallas Boat Show coming to Dallas Market Hall on July 16th through the 19th. Dive into endless possibilities with the area's top dealers and exhibitors as they showcase the best deals on the latest models of personal watercraft, fishing boats, pontoons, and must-have marine tech. Well, this is the Ticket Top 10. I'm Jay King here. And coming up soon, we have the Sweet Spot and Norm as they talk USA and Belgium and trying to make some sense of the whole Flo Balogun debacle. But right now, work in progress are going to attempt something, so please be kind to Ham's Latino accent.
10: But a callback to a discussion that we had last week, a news story of a man in Mexico being dubbed Mexican Batman, who's been fighting crime on his own, a vigilante. And as the most Hispanic members of the station, Monty, think it's up to us to check in with this guy. Check the temperature, if you will. Especially after last night's 3-2 Mexico loss to England in the World Cup. So joining us right now, in fact, in studio, welcome, bienvenidos, Mexican Batman.
11: Hola, Monto, y dije... I'm Mexican Batman.
10: Well, it's good to have you with us. Monty and I, collectively, one Hispanic person up here, I guess, between the two of us. So I think that it's on us to welcome you to our humble show. And wonder if you caught last night's match between Mexico and England.
11: Sí. I was there, pero I ver un poquito of the game last noche.
10: Yeah.
11: I was saving El Mexico y... El Azteca, Luchador en con with one of me enemies, El Bane.
10: El Bane? Yeah. What does that translate to in English?
11: He's like Americano Batman's Bane.
10: Oh, okay.
11: But mine is like 5'6 or something. Amigo's like Kevin Hart of me's enemies. E instead of Venom, he's jacked on like Topo Chico. Yo stoked
10: okay.
11: El Bane from exploding El Azteca.
10: When I think of Mexico, I don't think of Topo Chico as the first thing, but...
13: Maybe Yaritos or something.
11: Todos that being said.
13: Oh, okay.
11: Soy very sad this morning. Very soy sad.
13: Boy, speaking real broken English and broken Spanish at the same
10: time. It's offensive to both.
11: Yes.
13: Yeah. Grossi, thanks.
10: Very redundant.
13: So, you did catch some of the game last night. How are you feeling after a loss for old Mexico?
11: watching that game was like watching mis padres get all muertos all over again.
13: Yeah.
11: You know what I mean, man?
10: Not really, but trying.
11: It was Mexico's first loss at Azteca since 2013, eh? Or as I remember that año, the first tiempo I first luchadored with Harley Quinceañera. Last tiempo we lost at...
13: Harley Quinceañera, okay.
11: Last tiempo we lost at Azteca, mi hijo, el Robinho, was only 5'3 tall. Now, ahora...
13: The Brazilian Robinho.
11: He's like 6'9". He's muy tall. Muy tall.
10: 6'9"?
11: Si.
10: Like Michael Young tall.
11: Hard to luchador con with him. Lost like that. Makes two put Vida in perspective, no?
13: Gosh.
11: Like maybe I should travel more or punch less chicos who commit crimes, man. Soul examining. Put down my maracas and take a step back from crime fighting and protecto Mexico, man.
10: I don't know how you're protecting Mexico with your maracas, but no. Either way, we're speaking with Mexican Batman here on Work in Progress. We saw your fellow countrymen shooting fireworks the night, Matt, before the match the other night with England and disturbing them at their hotel. Seems like something that a superhero might have stopped and stepped in there if you're really that super.
11: Mickey Batman, very busy, hombre, tú sabes? Mexican Batman might have been on a siesta during that time.
10: A siesta in the middle of the night, that's just sleeping.
11: But there's mucho worko to do. Mickey Batman must auto the Mexican villains of Mexican Gotham.
13: Or who are your Mexican Batman villains?
11: I mean, todos mi amigos are like villains like Scare Cholo. He's a cholo that's real big on scaring gentes con birds.
10: Okay, that doesn't sound like a cool guy.
11: Dos Face Chico, self-explanatory.
10: Yeah.
13: Two-Face, okay.
11: Mi archamigo, Yo Quiero. He terrorizes Mexico with piñatas filled with pollo. It's always the chicken.
13: You say archamigo?
10: He's talking about the Joker.
13: Wouldn't that be arch friend?
11: And also because, like Batman,
10: Really Mexican. Okay, that's the problem. Yeah.
11: I must keep my identity secret because I don't want to be canceled, man, or me butler, Alfredo.
13: Yeah. Don't want to get canceled.
11: I must go, man. Also, I have Tango Aqua Diarrhea. But before I voy, know this.
13: Okay.
11: I am El Justo. I am Onoche. Soy Mexican Batman.
10: Wow.
13: Oh, there's his theme. Yeah, he's gone. Bye-bye. Just like that. A little smoke bomb hit the ground and
10: dramatically just walked out.
13: He's out of here. Well, thank you, Mexican Batman.
3: Remember, Work in Progress is waking you up all this week from 5:30 to 9. So get your day started off the right way, stumping with the boys. Coming up next here on the Top 10, let's jump back to the sweet spot where Norm was filling in for Mino, and they learned about Belgium's appeal on Flo Balogun. Denied. Take that, Belgium. We still got to win, though.
7: Flo Balogun, the America's top scorer in this World Cup, handed a red card. Probably shouldn't have been given a red. They used slow motion on VAR. It was obviously a big controversy in the wake of a knockout stage win, which is a very rare thing for the Americans. And as the last one happened back in 2002. Well, Flo Balogun, pretty much after brunch yesterday, we find out the news that FIFA decided to suspend that red card, clearing Flo to play against Belgium tonight. Now, UEFA, the European Federation, likely siding with Belgium here, they called it crossing a red line. They said it was unjustifiable. But FIFA leans on Article 27, something deep within their rule book that says FIFA can be allowed to rescind a red card ruling. So they decided to use that Article 27, and I guess they also used it for Cristiano Ronaldo entering the tournament because he was able to play in the first two knockout stage matches for Portugal because he got a red against Ireland in the match before the World Cup began. And obviously, this is a big controversial thing because earlier today, Belgium was able to or tried to appeal it with FIFA. And within the last hour, FIFA said, nope, we stand by our decision. Flo Balogun's going to play tonight for the Americans against Belgium. And the backdrop of all this, though, is the government has entered the picture because Trump is sort of pounding his chest that he was able to contact the president of FIFA, Gianni Infantino, Said he didn't say he had to turn it over either way, and Infantino is claiming independence because FIFA can make their own decisions. But for an organization that's already as corrupt as FIFA is, for something like this to happen, and pretty much everybody knows they've been swayed by the government that's hosting their tournament, that doesn't help matters whatsoever.
0: In Europe, here, we don't consider FIFA much.
7: No.
0: We don't hear of them very often. In Europe, other places, FIFA's big. In those places, you spell corruption, F-I-F-A.
7: Yeah.
0: Odd spelling for the word corruption.
7: This is feeding into the stereotype of FIFA.
0: Oh, for certain. In fact, of all things, the United States Department of Justice and FBI launched a massive investigation of FIFA into fraud, racketeering, bribery. Mm-hmm. Now, the leaders got out, well, a Swiss court overturned it, but more than 30 top officials in FIFA pleaded guilty or were found guilty on these charges. I'm sorry to say this, but this may be the dirtiest sports major undertaking in the world.
7: You're talking about just the organization, not this particular instance.
0: Yeah. Money flows under the table. There's all sorts of things of, well, this nation paid this much under the table to get this and that and something. So when the word surfaces that the United States president called Gianni Infantino, whom he knows.
7: Right.
0: Knows because of the dealings we've had in preparation for the World
7: Cup.
0: And
7: by the way, Infantino has been very cozy to this administration throughout this whole stateside tournament because he's been seen in the box with Marco Rubio and other leaders in the government. So it just feels a little corrupt. And I think there's two ways to look at this. Is it justifiable that Flo can play because the penalty probably shouldn't have been a red the other night? Absolutely. But on the other side of this, the integrity of this tournament is damaged by this decision. It definitely helps Americans,
0: Without question.
7: Happy about that. We're happy Flo's going to play tonight against Belgium. But in the end, for the sport, this isn't good.
0: The rest of the world right now is shaking its head no, and then shaking its head yes, because they know FIFA, and they know FIFA's reputation.
7: Mm-hmm.
0: And this is, they've used this very, very clandestine Article 27 in their rules to forgive now Ronaldo, one of the great stars in the world, and the United States striker in a World Cup being played primarily in the United States.
7: Right.
0: It has dirty fingerprints all over it. And, Sean, I'm going to ask you something. Where did the information that President Trump got in touch with FIFA come from?
7: Well, he said he did. And even Infantino said that, yes, in fact, Trump contacted him. They're trying to be very upfront and, I guess, transparent on that front.
0: I think this is something that President Trump absolutely adores.
7: Oh, of course.
0: The thought that he's a deal maker.
7: He gets to make this about him.
0: Oh, yes.
7: Of course.
0: He adores this.
7: That's his whole MO, yes.
0: Right. This is the art of the deal. Now, what the deal was, we'll never know. But Belgium is going to be furious when they take the pitch tonight. Just furious about this. And there are sporting events where you say to yourself, well, I hope this doesn't get out of hand.
7: Mm-hmm.
0: If this game score-wise gets out of hand, I hope the game on the field doesn't get out of hand.
7: Well, I feel like this is going to be a pretty tightly contested match. Because even though Belgium's not the team that used to bully the U.S. like they did a couple of World Cups ago, this is still pretty even footing. Like, even if Balogun was told he still couldn't play tonight, this would be a pretty even match because Belgium's not what they were, and the U.S. is much better than what they were. And yes. I would be surprised if this margin of victory tonight either way is more than a goal.
0: One thing we don't know about the United States, what they'll look like against a good team. Because Australia, Paraguay, Turkey, and Bosnia-Herzegovina, Turkey was a loss only because the United States didn't need to win the game.
7: True, but entering the group, Turkey was thought to be maybe the best class of that group. So they disappointed for sure. And even had, let's say the Americans played their whole complement, they probably win that match, but I don't know if it's just it's a layup.
0: Entering the tournament, the United States was ranked number 17 in the world. Turkey was 22. Australia was 27. Paraguay was 41. Mm-hmm. And Bosnia-Herzegovina was in the 60s.
7: Right.
0: Now, Belgium is a real deal. They're not Spain. They're not Argentina.
7: No.
0: But they are a real deal.
7: They're the best side the U.S. has faced so far. And
0: look, yes.
7: They've got guys like Romelu Lukaku, who came on and played a hero the other night, scoring a goal after he got subbed in. Yuri Tillmans is a problem in the midfield, which is, I think that's where the strength of Belgium is. I'm curious to see how the Americans react to probably the best midfield they've seen so far.
3: 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I'm Jay King, and coming up next here for our last segment on tonight's Top 10, let's get ready to get petty as the Hardline see Jason Robertson and the Dallas Stars are headed to court for arbitration. 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
3: Thank you, Conrad, for your service. And for the final time tonight, I'm your host, Jay King, capping off our night here in the Top 10 together. And coming up in the last segment of the show, right, Meow? Let's drop you off with the Hardline 5.0 and see if arbitration is going to go the way Jason Robertson wants it to with the Dallas Stars.
17: They reportedly offered Robertson $12 million annual. He is seeking $14 million despite turning down a trade to Seattle, which would have paid him $15 million per year. So now, Bob, we move forward, and it looks like we may have Robertson on a one-year deal decided by arbitration if they can't reach a long-term deal beforehand. So what we are potentially looking at is one more year of Robertson before he's an unrestricted free agent.
18: Yeah, that's an interesting one because I'm trying to think about the plays here by Andy Scott and Jason Robertson on their side. Like, how do they want this to go down? And I guess they probably want to stay in Dallas at the number they want, which we must assume is somewhere in the $14 to $15 million range.
17: Yep.
18: And there were even events this week with Leo Carlson that tell us,
17: boy,
18: that number is going to look less and less crazy the further we go into things.
17: Isn't that a big FU that they pulled on Anaheim right there? With the Carlson move?
18: Oh, yeah. But, I mean, it's also a great way to steal a player.
17: Yeah.
18: I mean, you're kind of screwed either way. I'm kind of surprised Connor Bedard's situation hasn't gone the exact same way in Chicago, although Chicago would surely match any number. But, anyway, Leo Carlson, $18 million a year is the offer sheet. Yeah. He assigned with – who do you assign with?
17: Philly.
18: Yeah, Philly. Yeah, the Flyers. That sounded right in my head. So Anaheim has how long to match that?
17: I don't have the number. But the point is it's a compensation of four draft picks, four first-round picks.
18: Yes.
17: Which obviously no one did. No one can give an offer sheet to Jason Robertson because of the arbitration.
18: And nobody was going to.
17: Yes. So it's a big price to pay.
19: So is Robertson's goal
2: He wants to stay here?
17: The reports are he wants to stay.
2: Or is it that he wants to get to unrestricted free agency next summer so he can get a no-trade deal?
18: Well, that's the question now, isn't it?
2: So, and does he want that no-trade deal here or at the place of his choosing?
18: I don't know. I mean, it sounds like he wants everything. He wants his cake and to eat it too, Rich. He wants to play with a contender in the city he wants to live in, and at the same time, he wants to get the number he wants. And so I suppose if you're Dak Prescott, you can actually do that. Can Jason Robertson do that? I don't think so, but I guess I've been wrong enough in this entire scenario that I should probably stop making predictions. But I am convinced the Stars will not let Jason Robertson get to free agency. And what's their way around that is to trade him. But to trade him, you can either go with his cooperation or you can ignore his cooperation, and the prices change dramatically.
2: Sure.
18: With his cooperation, if he blesses the new place and agrees to sign an extension, well, then you have Mikko Rantanen coming to Dallas, which is exactly what happened. Carolina allowed Dallas to work out an extension before the trade was announced, and so Carolina was able to extract much more from Dallas, knowing that you're not just getting him for a year, you're getting him for probably the rest of his career. And so Robertson blocked Seattle.
2: And wasn't that four first-rounders?
18: No. Yeah. Well, it wasn't an offer sheet, but it was like a trade to preclude an offer sheet.
2: Right.
18: So, you know, would it have been four firsts? No, I doubt it. It probably would have been a prospect and maybe a roster player and their seventh pick in the draft.
17: Yeah, so, that was definitely on the table, was the seventh pick.
18: Yeah, and so would the Stars have then flipped that to Toronto? That's been rumored, blah, blah, blah. The point is, the Stars will probably say the right thing about trying to keep Jason Robertson and trying to get him extended and to try to keep the family together. But honestly, I think they are pretty annoyed at Robertson and his agent because they've tried to make him the highest-paid player in franchise history. Whether you believe they've offered him 8 times 12, which is Miko's deal, or 8 times 12.5, which would be the biggest contract ever paid out, and $100 million even. You know, I guess it depends on who you talk to. But in either case, it allows the Stars this defendable position of trying to build as good a contender as possible around a financial structure where everybody takes a little less, and whether that is to play on a contender or to avoid state income tax or both, I do think there's a lot of wisdom in that, because if you break the bank for one player, you clearly have a lesser team around him, even with a rising cap and even with an expiring Tyler Seguin deal 1 year away. So,
17: yeah, but you.
18: But for Robertson, he can wait, and maybe 16 or 17 is the new price a year from now.
17: Well, there's that old saying, though, that you can't pay everybody, right?
18: Right.
17: And to this point, their entire core is locked up with his one exception,
18: yes,
17: being Robertson.
18: Mm-hmm.
17: And regardless of that cap going up next year, you're still going to be spending that, let's just say, on Robo. You still can't really adjust your roster much more than what you already have.
18: No, and you were outmatched against Minnesota.
17: Yes, you absolutely were.
18: Why would you lock in a team that kind of stinks?
17: Precisely. That's right. Which is why I think you're right that the best move, I think Robertson was great. He showed up this year, and he had something to prove. That was pretty clear. But to me, it makes more sense to trade him and move on from that money.
18: I depending on the get.
17: Yes.
18: I agree.
2: You got to get something to fill some numbers there. I mean, he's been first or second on the team in points for 4 years.
17: That's the other thing. You have to replace 45 goals, which is not going to be easy to do.
2: He's been top 10 in the league 4 consecutive years in both goals and points.
18: And honestly, if you're going to trade him, you might start with making sure you keep Maverick Bork. And now that has gone away.
17: Well, and don't you think that trade was a direct result of the stall with Jason Robertson?
18: 100%. Yeah. So the team has been weakened. The situation has gone south. I don't know. I just don't understand the logic of turning down a trade that would get you a massive. Like, if you want the money, it's your prerogative. Go get it. Or give them a list of teams you'll go to. But if you kind of do this, well, I don't know what I want. I'll know it when you propose it.
19: Right.
18: Then that puts them in the position like, guy, you know, from the star standpoint, and I know everyone likes Jason Robertson because he has cats and he's a sweet kid and everybody
19: can really throw a football.
18: Like, he's a fan favorite. I get it. But at a certain point, we have to look at the fact that the team has been able to easily do deals with every single guy on the roster without any sort of drama and soap opera. Every single guy who is a big money player has signed a deal at a expedited pace for good money, sure, but not bank-breaking money, not industry-changing money, and everything's gone fine. But with this one guy, last time there was a holdout and acrimony, this time there's this big drama. The team feels weakened, and I don't know, man. I just feel like the team is ready to say, we made you the highest-paid player in franchise history. You said no, so now we agree to part ways. And I think that happens as the summer goes on. But who knows anymore? And even more so, if you do trade him, how can you possibly get out of this feeling like you're a comparable or better hockey team now? Because now Brady Tkachuk is gone. Now you can't flip it into Werenski. There's problems. So I don't know.
3: 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That will do it for us tonight, P1s, to start off our week for a Monday edition of the Ticket Top 10. 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
32: Morning, P1s. Ticker brought to you by Wellborn Garage. U.S. and Belgium squaring off in the round of 16. The Americans playing with Ford Fuller and Balogun after the Belgian's appeal for his suspension to remain in place was denied. Did not seem to matter much to the Red Devils as they put the pressure on early, capitalizing in the ninth minute on a tap-in by Charles de Kitalare. The U.S. does respond in the 31st minute with another spectacular free-kick goal from Malik Tillman. It takes just 2 minutes for de Kitalare to score his second of the night and restore the Belgian lead. A Hans Vaneken goal at the 57th minute seals the game for Belgium. But just for good measure, Romelu Lukaku tacks one on in stoppage time, making it a 4-1 victory for Belgium over the U.S. and seeing the Americans once again out in the round of 16. Manager Mauricio Pochettino believes his team could just never find its footing against the tough opponent.
33: I want to congratulate Belgium because they were good. And like I told before, it's a very good team, but I think we were not in our level. I think we never connect with the game. I think we really start really in a poor way. I think
32: prior to the game, the U.S. had only trailed in one other game this tournament, 3-2 loss to Turkey in the group stage. Pochettino feels the team that showed up against Belgium not the same from the rest of the games.
33: Even when we score the 1-1 from Malik Tillman, even in the next action, we concede a goal. Goal that normally we cannot concede. But I think it's true that today we were not the same team during the tournament showed the quality.
32: Balogun was not 100% confirmed to be playing until just a few hours before kickoff, but Captain Tim Ream says that saga did not affect the team's prep or performance.
34: No, it had no impact. We've done a good job with this group of allowing outside noise to be outside noise. It's got nothing to do with us as players and getting ready for games. One of those things, that's the world we live in. We were fully focused on us as a group and as a team and fully focused on the game.
32: Despite the exit, Tyler Adams believes the team's overall goal has been accomplished.
35: I think that was the goal, to obviously inspire people that the sport was growing, which I think we saw. I mean, the support was unbelievable. I think our initial reaction as a team was that in this moment we let them down, but I think altogether people gravitated towards the team because we were relatable. We represented exactly what the U.S. was.
32: Belgium advances to play Spain in the quarterfinals on Friday after La Roja takes down Portugal 1-0. Cristiano Ronaldo playing his last game on soccer's biggest stage after announcing this would be his final time playing for the Cup. The round of 16 wraps up today with the final two matches. Lionel Messi and Argentina continue their title defense when they square off against Egypt at 11 in Atlanta. Then in Vancouver at 3, it's Switzerland and Colombia. The winners of those two matches will play each other in the next round. Rangers beginning their final six games before the All-Star break, all at Globe Life, and starting with three against the Angels. Texas entering their second series against their division rivals at 45-45, chasing Seattle for the AL West lead, a game and a half back. Last time the two teams met, it was an ungood outing for the Rangers, swept in L.A. and getting outscored 16-9 in the process. Jacob deGrom will look to get things started on a better note. He was part of that rough series in Anaheim, giving up 6 runs in 3 innings in May, but regained his footing in June, going 4-1 while posting a 3-flat ERA and 41 strikeouts across 6 starts. Meanwhile, the Angels are going with right-hander Jose Soriano in up-and-down 6 outings for Soriano last month, posted 1 shutout start and then 4 outings, giving up 3 or more runs. Mackenzie Gore slated to start tomorrow's game, Nathan Eovaldi the finale on Thursday, that first pitch at 7:05. Elsewhere in MLB, Royals dismantled the Phillies, putting up 22 hits en route to a 15-1 victory. Jose Caballero homers twice, helping the Yankees defeat the Rays 5-1. Nationals overcome a 5-run deficit. James Wood hits a grand slam in the Nationals' 12-11 win over the Astros. Luis Torrens' 10th-inning RBI double lifts the Mets over the Braves 7-6. Brewers put up 4 in the 7th inning, going from 3-0 down to a 4-3 win against the Cardinals. 3-pitcher combined shutout for the Diamondbacks. They roll over the Padres 8-0. A 2-homer night from Helio Ramos gets the Giants a 10-1 victory against the Blue Jays. And Dalton Rushing, a walk-off RBI single for the Dodgers, taking down the Rockies 8-7. Quarterfinals getting underway today over in Wimbledon. 2 Alexander Zverev will finish his 4th-round match against 13 Kiri Laheka at 8:30. If he wins, he'll face American Taylor Fritz tomorrow. World number 1 Yannick Sinner taking on Jan Lennard.

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4: The ramp. The ramp. It's a wheelchair ramp.

0: Morning Peak. This is brought to you by Sante Center for Healing. Here he is, folks. Munter.
1: Thank you so much, DJ. Have a couple of stories here, and I really wish that customer service Norm was still with us. Because Norm
2: Hello.
1: Would have no problem letting a business know what was on his mind. If he needed to tell them that they were a trash company filled with dirtbags, he would tell them. And for the most part, I would never, ever, ever, ever do that. But there are 1% of times where maybe you need someone that'll do that for you.
3: Mm-hmm.
1: You know what I mean? Like, I'm not someone that... I mean, even if I get the wrong order at a restaurant, unless it's something I just can't or won't eat at all, I'll probably just take whatever you sent me that's bad and deal with it.
3: Even if I'm allergic, I'll just fight through
1: I'll
3: it.
1: That's
3: less painful.
4: Won't eat it. I'll just give it to Lando, usually.
1: Allergic to nuts, and I'll just slam a handful of them and say, yeah. They probably know better than me. Well, hopefully I'll just put my EpiPen out, and they'll, as I turn into the Michelin man, they'll inject me with my pen here. But I have a couple of things here that I might need customer service Norm for. So I'll start with this one. So yesterday, my brother needed help because his tire, he woke up, I think, or maybe late Saturday night, he discovered that he had a flat tire.
3: Mm-hmm.
1: He had a couple of nails in his tire and put the spare on, but he needed to get it replaced because, you know, you can manage with a spare, but you can't go long distances or anything like that. So
3: people do.
1: Yeah, they'll ride it out.
3: It's real white knuckle when you see someone going 80 on the highway on the donut, and you wonder how long they've had that donut on.
4: Yeah. If they're even issued a donut. A lot of cars don't even give you the spare tire anymore.
1: And especially his, because I think his other three tires are all-terrain, and then he has just this spare one that's just a standard tire. So, you know, it's enough to get from A to B around, you know, the house, but going anywhere far, he needed to get his tire replaced. So yesterday he wakes up and he's trying to find a tire place that has his tires, and he can't find anywhere. So he's trying to figure out what to do because he had to get up early this morning. He works for a car dealership, I guess, and he goes to auctions early in the morning and, like, buys inventory for them. And so this morning he has to get up and early and go to South Dallas to go to a car auction. And so he needed to get it taken care of yesterday before he had to drive to South Dallas. And he couldn't find anywhere. And so he was like, okay, I'll go get a rental car. I'll get a rental car. And he says, hey, Justin, can you take me to the rental car place? Yeah, sure. Okay, what time's your appointment? Appointment's at noon. Okay, cool. I go pick him up. We get there a couple minutes after noon. Now, he had informed me on the way there that the place closed at noon.
3: Mm.
1: So already I'm kind of weary because I'm like, wait, doesn't your appointment say noon?
4: Your appointment's when they close.
1: And he showed me, yes, it said appointment at noon, but also the website said closed at noon. So I was like, I guess we're just

0: going to be their last appointment, even though if you're renting a car, it takes a little bit of time because they have to have you sign all the paperwork, and then you got to walk around the car, and they, you know, make sure everything's fine. Yeah.
1: A little scuff.
0: But okay, I guess they'll, you know, maybe they have this time already built in. So we get there around 12:03, and I let him out in the back because he can walk up there, and we see a girl at this rental car place showing a car to these people, and we go, okay, they're still fine, and I'm about to drive off. As he's walking up, he's about to get to the door, and I see the girl that's showing a car to another customer go on a dead sprint in front of him and get to the door as he's about to grab it, go inside, pull it shut in front of him, and go, we're closed. What?
2: At 12:03?
0: At 12:03, and then he goes, but I have a 12 o'clock appointment. We're closed. And so he just has to now walk off, and he's walking off laughing, and I'm looking at this trying to figure out why in the hell she was sprinting in front of him to go close the door in his face.
2: She ran in front of him
0: to close the door in his face, which I had never seen before.
2: I thought she would just simply go to the door and flip the side to just
0: She ran in front of him and then pulled it shut so he could not go inside.
2: We're closed. You can't see us.
0: And so now we're trying to figure out, well, okay, are there any other places? And then he's trying to cancel the appointment online. Won't let you do that. You have to call the main hotline number to get the appointment canceled.
1: And there's a $300 fee if you don't show up to your meeting. So.
0: I would have loved to have got to be a part of that one, telling them to suck it. But luckily, I mean, yeah, they're like, okay, that's fine. We'll get rid of it.
1: If you don't want my business, I don't want to give it to you.
0: I had just never seen
3: I'm going to tell all my friends not to get a car from here.
0: But I mean, it was so sorry that I would now probably not go back to that place.
1: Yeah, that's a tough one, too, just because you never know exactly what has been happening there before you got there. So you always try to extend some level of grace, but at the same time, you got absolutely zero back.
0: Yes.
1: I mean, if you're walking up there in that circumstance, I mean, at the very least, listen to what the person is coming up to say. You don't even know as she's cutting him off or trying to make sure that he doesn't go inside. You don't even know what he's dropping a car off.
0: Could have been turning the car back in. But to just the optics, I wish I had video of it because I would love for this if I ever was to go further with customer service complaining, have video of the way she went around him to go in front of him and pull the door shut. It was the most insane thing I'd ever seen someone do. And then, yeah, you're right, to not even hear anything back was crazy. So he had to ride with me today to work here.
2: So he could take your truck.
0: So then he could take my truck to the auction. And then my mom is having to drive down here from East Texas to pick me up from work to take me home.
3: Oh, beating.
0: Huge beating. But the other thing I have here...
4: Maybe you should have made your appointment to him.
0: Is... Thank you. Yeah,
1: thank you.
0: I also...
1: the fat guy.
0: I
1: appreciate it.
0: I also felt weird, too, because he didn't tell me that the place closed at noon until I was picking him up at, like, 11:45. I told him, I was like, you know, if he had told me that they closed at noon,
1: we could have left earlier.
0: But we already were dealing with the headache of that, so I didn't want to add that to his plate. But the other one I have here is I ordered something, pool-related thing. I ordered a custom shaft to put onto your pool cue that is built by this guy who's known for making pretty nice high-end shafts to put on your pool cue. And when I ordered it, it said at the time, you pay for half of it now. Once I alert you that I'm done with it, you'll pay the rest. So this was back on January 25th. And at the time, he told me, allow me 18 to 20 weeks to get this done.
1: Is he carving it from a single redwood?
0: I mean,
1: it takes so long.
0: He is a pretty popular guy. He has a lot of orders, and so I said, okay, I'm going to go ahead and do it. I'm going to get on the list, and I want to get mine started. So I send in my order, send in my specs, and
1: is this a Predator
0: deposit
1: or a Joss?
0: No, those are both big companies. This is a single key maker. Thank you for Googling cues, though.
1: Off the top of my head.
0: I do have a Predator cue, though. Maybe anyway.
1: Jacoby Keelwood.
0: So, it's a Keelwood chef. Yeah, thank you.
1: See?
2: You're gonna get it eventually.
0: So,
3: can't be that
0: in
3: much.
0: April, I email this guy back, and I say, hey, just want to check in. Still haven't heard anything back yet. Is everything going okay? Anything for me? And, you know, because this point, it's been almost 4 months. And I say, yeah, you know, I just wanted to hear something. Hey, he goes, yeah, hey, I told you it would be 18 to 20 weeks. I still have a few weeks. I'll let you know when it's ready. Okay. Fast forward to mid-June now, and we're about 6 months from when I ordered this thing. I say, hey, still have not heard anything back. I want to make sure that we're on track to get this delivered. No response. I wait another week.
1: Oh, no.
0: Send the following up on my email. Then I get this response back finally last week. Good morning, Justin. I apologize for the delayed reply. Had to take a few days off from having terrible reactions from chemo.
1: You are a big jerk.
0: I'll be back in the shop later this week. Hopefully I can finish this by the end of next week. Sit tight. I'll reach out shortly. Thank you for your patience.
1: God willing, I have the energy to make just one more
0: from the
2: to get
0: poison,
2: dialysis done.
0: The poison I'm pumping into my body to clear me of cancer. But now I'm really in a weird spot because
2: you want to brag that you also had cancer?
0: No, I don't. I'm not going to cancer one up the guy, but I am wondering, okay, as, again, so yes, thank you. As someone who has been through this a couple times.
3: As a reminder, Monty only has one leg.
0: If you are going through this, should you be accepting these orders? Knowing that you may not be able to fill them. Because we are now well past the expected date.
2: Is he cancer shaming someone?
1: Monty is cancer shaming and he's trying to keep Americans from working.
2: Yeah.
1: He's a communist.
0: I'm not trying to keep anyone from working. I'm just saying, you have a lot to deal with.
1: If you tell me this guy's a veteran, I will punch you in the face right this second.
0: He fought America. In World War I, II, Vietnam, and Desert Storm. And he mall Santas every December for no money.
2: He's a pillar of the community.
0: But I did, yeah, get hit with the biggest force field reply. And now I'm just like, I literally just sent back the meekest, sorry to hear that, thank you.
1: God.
2: You didn't ask what kind.
0: But at what point can I email back and check in again?
1: Never.
0: Never?
1: No.
0: I just have to take the loss?
2: Yeah, you have to take the loss like I did with that floor tom.
1: You've handled it very poorly from the beginning. Should have been more assertive before you knew there was anything wrong.
0: I didn't say, hey, I'm only ordering this assuming you're fully healthy and able-bodied.
2: That's on you. Yeah.
0: Yeah, I should have done a full background and medical check on all the people I order from.
1: Your little cancy senses should have been tingling. You should have known.
2: Yeah, it's a fun time.
0: Yeah, recognize the brethren. And I missed that one, so I guess I'm just out all this money. Yeah, I'm going to give myself until, what's today, July 6th? I'll give myself until July 7th.
2: Tomorrow?
0: Before I let the guy know, hey.
1: All right. Yeah, I get you're not doing ideal.
0: Send me my cue or cancer will be the best thing in your life.
2: Send me your test results so I know you're okay.
0: Right, I need to see the MRI.
2: Yeah.
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22: 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Well, this year, spinach topped the list, followed by kale, collard, mustard greens, strawberries, grapes, nectarines, peaches, cherries, apples, blackberries, pears, potatoes, and blueberries. Now, all these fruits and vegetables are part of a healthy diet, so no one is saying you shouldn't eat them. Point is, though, you could consider buying these items organic if and when you can, and then taking extra care when you wash them. The FDA recommends rinsing all fruits and vegetables, even the ones that are organic, under running water that is slightly warmer than room temperature. Don't use soap, bleach, or any fancy produce washes. I'm Dr. Sanjay Gupta, helping you live a better life.
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6: 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Have you tried to lower your numbers with little success? You may be eligible for a clinical research study evaluating the impact of an investigational blood pressure procedure. If you are an adult and have high blood pressure or are taking medications to manage high blood pressure, you may qualify for this study, which is expected to last at least 4 years. Call 214-820-2273 and ask whether you may be eligible for the Spiral Gemini Pilot Study located at the Saltero Cardiovascular Research Center in Baylor Scott & White, the Heart Hospital, Dallas, at 621 North Hall Street, Suite 530. That's 214-820-2273. Caution! Hepatic denervation is limited by law to clinical investigation in all geographies. The generator and catheter used in the Gemini study for hepatic denervation are not approved for sale or use in the U.S. or any other country. The Ticket Ticker.
7: Ticker brought to you by Lone Star Mitsubishi. U.S. falls to Belgium 4-1 in the round of 16. Manager Mauricio Pochettino says the team never got in the flow of the game against a tough opponent.
8: I want to congratulate Belgium because they were good. And like I told before, it's a very good team. But I think we were not in our level. I think we never connect with the game. I think we really start really in a poor way. I think
7: all three host countries now out of this year's cup chase. Spain will be Belgium's opponent in the quarterfinals. The Spanish side scoring a stoppage time winner against Portugal for a 1-0 victory. Spain versus Belgium will be Friday. Rangers start up a 3-game set against the Angels at Globe Life tonight, second series of the year between the division rivals. Texas swept by L.A. in May. First pitch 7:05. Diamond Talk afterwards here on The Ticket. 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
10: It's only the latest draft. 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JT Dolan, big user.
11: You can tell. 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
14: Boom! Big old explosion. Some like confetti comes down. Anyway, that's all I got so far. It's a work in progress.

0: got mad.
1: Yeah. Yeah, yeah, yeah.
2: Thanks, Daddy.
1: It is 5:59. Almost 6 here on Sports Radio 96.7 and 1310 The Ticket. We are a work in progress. Justin Montemayor, DJ Ringenberg, and Matt Birmingham here with you on another Tuesday morning in for the Musers all week long as they are on summer dry dock. And we are happy to be here with you, although sad to report, if you haven't checked your newspaper yet, the U.S. men's national team
3: won.
1: They did score one.
3: And are moving on to play Spain.
1: They did score one. Belgium scored many more. And we'll talk plenty about that.
4: Bill.
1: We'll talk plenty about the U.S. men's national team losing to Belgium. We'll talk about Dusty May, who finally made his ticket debut yesterday with the Hardline. He had some interesting things to say. We'll discuss that at 6:55. At 7:35, we want to talk about the sadness that comes with watching one of your favorite athletes slowly die on the field. It's a tough thing to watch. And, of course, Ham will have Muse in the News and the O-Deck and all the fun at 8:40. I'll have the ramp. But, yeah, let's get into it because we were really, really building up towards yesterday, the huge 36 hours or so leading into the game with the overturning of the Balogun suspension, or technically it was his suspension was suspended
2: for a year,
1: which gives confusing. You so much tired head. And
2: they said you have to sit out in the non-conference game against Trinity next season.
1: The way they'd be, I would punish Johnny Manziel like a half against Rice. But they go into it, and immediately within the first few minutes, all right, already down 1-0.
2: Almost gave up a goal in the first minute.
1: Yeah.
2: Minute or so.
1: Yeah. And
2: No, we're okay. They're just a little nervous. It's okay. They'll bounce back. It'll be fine.
1: Right. Just maybe some opening minute jitters or something. They'll be able to figure it out. But at no point in that game yesterday did I feel like the United States were in control. At no point. They were constantly on their heels. And all the fun that we had starting on Summer Chill Day against Paraguay, through the group stage, through the opening win against Bosnia and Herzegovina in the knockout stage, that all seems completely for naught now as you kind of just tinkled down your leg yesterday.
2: Yeah, I think that's putting it lightly, even, of how poorly they performed with the home crowd behind them. Home state could not have had a better setting for a game like that if you're the United States. I don't want to blame it all on the kick around for getting our hopes up.
1: Okay.
2: But
1: I'll listen to you.
2: They're partially to blame. Peter with his whole, they're only 100 years away from competing, getting my hopes up.
1: 100 years away.
2: Don't know why I bought into
1: it. They're within a century.
2: Don't know why I continue to get snowed by that show. Andy on here being all positive.
1: Yeah.
2: We welcome that guy on to our show.
1: Right.
2: And this is what he does to us.
1: The gall.
3: He breaks our heart like that.
2: He will never be on this show again unless he wants to come on tomorrow.
1: Yeah.
2: And we have a space.
3: And we'll welcome him.
1: Hop on 8:15 tomorrow. We'll gladly have him on.
2: If he wants to come on today, we'll take him today.
1: Yeah. I mean, it's just embarrassing seems like the word, right?
2: It felt like every other year whenever they finally get to an opponent that's worth anything. They can't complete basic passes. It was the equivalent I was thinking to myself last night. It's like whenever a mid-tier college football team starts the year 8-0, 9-0, maybe 4-0 in conference, doing really well.
3: You start to believe.
2: Start to believe. You got your biggest game, the one game all year that matters against the number one team in your conference. They're even coming to your place. They're not even going to know what hits them. And then all of a sudden, turnover, 98-yard touchdown pass from the other team. They're averaging about 9 yards a carry on the ground. And before you even realize it, you're like, I don't even recognize this team anymore.
1: I mean, us around here, and I think I saw Baldy mention this on Twitter yesterday too, it felt like a Cowboys regular season leading up to it, and then a playoff game.
2: Yeah.
1: Where same you're thing, like, yeah. Okay, we got one of the best offenses. Maybe this is a chance to finally get the monkey off Dak's back. This all looks like we're finally going to be able to compete. And
2: if
1: then,
2: they just play well, then yeah. it's going to at least be competitive.
3: And then before you play a team with any kind of confidence, and it's just all
1: yeah,
3: gone.
1: You're down 3 touchdowns, and even when they were able to get that ridiculous free kick goal from Tillman where it hit off the Belgian guy's head and got misdirected into the goal, I was like, okay, maybe they have something on their side here. And within minutes, again, Belgium goes down there and takes the lead again. It just, and it, well, boy, and I tell you too, when I saw them finally sub in Lukaku in the second half, I was like, they want to just kill us. They're like, you would think they would have, I thought they would have brought him in whenever they were trying to, if they needed a goal. But when they're already up, you know, like 3-1, and then he puts in the fourth one.
2: They're just trying to pad the stats there.
1: Belgium felt like they were slighted by FIFA by allowing Balogun to play. And honestly, Balogun didn't do a damn thing yesterday. He had a couple of chances around the net. He missed them. Besides that, I mean, it doesn't seem like he's much of a creator. He's a finisher.
2: I mean, I think he's a creator in tight spaces. You know, I think he's a guy that can do a lot of work where he doesn't have much room and he can make something out of nothing. But you also have to give him a little bit of space. And I don't feel like, compared to the last several games where Pulisic seemed to, at will, get down the field very quickly and get in pretty good position and get it to where, okay, it's not going to be that tough for him to connect into the box. Pulisic was just awful. I don't know how much we can't say how much the injury was a factor, but I think I heard on the kick around last night on the post-game coverage that they were saying online that he had 11 possessions that he messed up in the first 45 minutes of that game.
1: Yeah, I saw that stat on Twitter too. I don't know if that's been verified, but yeah, it
2: was a lot.
1: Yeah, I mean, it felt like it. Yeah, it felt like he was constantly turning the ball over.
3: And the lead up to the game too was, this is going to be his game. This matchup we have with Belgium is going to work out really well for him, and he's just nothing.
1: Yeah, he's in such a weird spot, and I want to get into this more at 7:55, just the promise of Christian Pulisic, since he's reached at least the United States soccer amateurs' radar, has been, he's him. He's the guy that, you know, we had, even Landon Donovan, even though he was the heart and soul of our team, this guy is an actual legitimate talent that can compete on the world stage. And I don't know that in the 8 years now, whatever, that he's been representing the U.S., that we felt like, yeah, this guy has made an imprint in international soccer. And I feel like we're constantly left wanting with him, because yesterday would have been a great opportunity for him to at least help make that game competitive. And not only did he not do that, it felt like he was one of the worst players on the pitch.
2: He was a negative.
1: Yeah.
2: And I don't know that there was hardly a guy at maybe Tillman who played well. I don't know that that the U.S. had hardly anybody that you would take away that they played well. They had that, was it the second goal, the gaffe with the goalie where he just...
1: It was the third one, right?
2: Was it the third one? Okay. That was embarrassing.
1: The most embarrassing of the goals they gave up, yeah.
2: And the first one was embarrassing because it just fell right between 3 U.S. defenders, and they all just looked at it like it was a pop-up in shallow, you know, in the shallow outfield, and no one knew what to do with it. Belgium knew what to do with it. It was, I mean, I think a lot of people are going to look at how the Balogun thing was handled, and I don't think that he necessarily played a bad game. He just didn't have a good game.
1: Yeah.
2: And I think that a lot of the rest of the world is going to look at this and say, good. I think this was justified based on what happened. Because
1: there was a lot of U.S. schadenfreude last night.
2: Which there always is going to be, but that's not why they lost. I mean, it's just a...
1: Yes, but also I do wonder if, again, we can get in this later, if maybe just the hoopla around it maybe got to them mentally. Leading up to it.
2: I guess so, but Andy said it on the kick round last night. If you can't get up for that game last night, even with that added unnecessary storyline, if you can't get up on your home field for that game, with a Belgium team that clearly they were good. I don't think anyone's denying that, but that's not a peak team. That doesn't look like a team to me that is going to contend with the top four teams, I would say. Right, no. In that range, right? So you're still on that.
1: So.
2: You're still on that. Right. I guess I could be wrong, but it still does feel like not only are you on the outside looking in of the really good teams, but even the fringe teams, you're still not at that same class.
1: Yeah.
2: Which is disappointing.
1: Compare it to the way Mexico went out, and you felt like Mexico really played. Like, Mexico doesn't feel like they left a lot of meat on the bone. Like, they actually did almost everything they could to beat a actual legitimate pretty good superpower. Whereas the United States is going to have a lot of until 2030, what could we have done differently? And yeah, I don't even know if it is, you know, were they able to get up for the game? Like, I feel like we always say that when a team lays an egg, because that just, I mean, we watch the team get dominated. It could also just be that they're not as good as Belgium or even close, and we just were tricking ourselves into thinking they were.
2: It's both.
1: Yeah. I mean, because it seems insane. You're right that we would say that in any way their mental faculties could have been affected going into it. There's just no way. This is the game of their lives. It can't be a mental thing. The more likely scenario would just be that you were overmatched by a better team. And everything that you could have done wrong, you did. Including the most embarrassing moment when your goalkeeper is trying to clear it and he kicks the dirt.
2: Go. Damn you, kick around. Why did you do this to us, kick around?
1: All right, yeah, I guess we're laying it at the feet of the kick around. We'll see if we adjust at 7:55 when we get back into this. But right now it's 6:10 here on the ticket, work in progress, in for the Musers. Ham has the O-deck.
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19: Few people now have asked me about a TikTok trend that they've come across. It's called 75 Hard. The challenge was created by entrepreneur and author Andy Frisella, who calls it a, quote, transformative mental toughness program and an Ironman for your brain. So here's what it entails. Eat a structured diet with no alcohol, drink a gallon of water, read 10 pages of nonfiction, take a progress photo, and complete 2 45-minute workouts, one of them outdoors, every day for 75 days. Quite a challenge. We asked CNN fitness contributor Dana Santis about this, who reminded us that sustainable fitness isn't about punishment or proving discipline through extremes. It's about building habits that integrate into your lifestyle in a way that feels supportive and repeatable. If you ask me, that's going to be the key to long-term success. I'm Dr. Sanjay Gupta, helping you live a better life.
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0: 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Despite Fuller and Balogun eligible to play, U.S. loses to Belgium 4-1 in the round of 16. Captain Tim Ream says the saga did not affect their performance.
1: No, it had no impact. We've done a good job with this group of allowing outside noise to be outside noise. It's got nothing to do with us as players and getting ready for games. One of those things, that's the world we live in. We were fully focused on us as a group and as a team and fully focused on the game.
0: U.S. has not been to the quarterfinals since 2002. The other World Cup matchup sees Cristiano Ronaldo and Portugal fall to Spain 1-0. Ronaldo playing his final game after announcing it would be his last run in soccer's biggest stage. And Jacob deGrom starting for the Rangers against the Angels tonight. The right-hander has faced L.A. previously this year, allowing 6 runs and 3 innings in late May. 7:05 first pitch with Diamond Talk afterwards here on The Ticket. That is The Ticket Ticker. I'm Ryan Baldwin, Sports Radio 96.7, 13 to The Ticket.
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3: 6:19. Happy Tuesday, everybody. Happy Failure Tuesday, in honor of the U.S. Men's National Team.
4: Honor?
5: Is that like Fat Tuesday?
3: No.
4: All right. Sorry.
3: Look, we're all discombobulated. We all were all
6: and
3: in.
6: I'm sorry.
3: All our eggs were in this basket.
6: I'm Dylan.
3: And then the kick around betrayed us, and now we're here. All right, the ramp is coming up in 15 minutes or so. We will get to the latest that Monty has. We'll also hear some Dusty May audio as he met the hardline yesterday. Hard-hitting interview. No, he was sweating through his shirt for that one. 6:55, we'll hear the best of that. But right now, Ham has got the observation deck, and it's brought to you by Generator Supercenter and Tylock Nasser Vision.
7: When I am out and about, I think about what I'm capable of doing when it comes to survival. Could I be a survivalist? When I'm on vacation at national parks, out hiking and whatnot, I try to, other than look at nature and stuff, have my mind wander and think of, as I'm walking with significant other to wherever she wants to Instagram a photo shoot for herself or whatever, could I survive if something dire happened right now?
5: Like, could you fight off a badger?
7: Or a bear. Usually it's a bear.
5: I start with a badger.
3: Like Kaminsky? Sam Decker?
5: It's because you work with Bob and you have to beat
3: him. It helps.
7: That's job security right there. In the event he's listening to this.
3: Monty Ball sneaks up on you and your wife out in the wilderness. What are you going to do?
5: Idiot.
7: But a lot of the times, like I said, it is with bear where I will get bear spray and I'm reviewing the tactics of what to do with what kind of bear and other animals when I'm out and about. Usually when we go to places, I look up what wildlife could kill me. So I have that in my head. So it's not like once I'm put into that scenario and I'm being followed by like a mountain lion, am I trying to pull up my phone to figure out what to do online?
5: I see Lando do that too, but then he'll like spread honey on his neck. into the woods.
7: He brought the honey with him.
5: Take me.
3: He's bloodletting himself. He's chumming the water himself.
5: He rubs honey on his neck and then he ties a salmon to his groin.
7: Yeah, we need to watch out when we go to your boating thing. He doesn't just start poking himself with holes and then hop into the water.
3: We're going to make sure Lando has a life preserver on at all times.
7: Yeah, even on land.
5: Put one of those inflatable lifeboats to his back.
3: The anti-suicide. Look best. No, he's good in the corner. Just you gotta feed him. He's all right. He's good.
5: Not after midnight.
7: He's not a gremlin.
5: The closest thing we have to one.
7: I guess so. Out of everybody up here on the ticket?
5: Yeah, you had to pick one that was the closest.
7: But I'll think about, like, if I'm walking, if there's a flash flood, if I was thrown off the path, would I be smart enough to survive with nothing but my wits? And I used to watch the Bear Grylls show. I would also, you know, give a pass to, like, watching, like, Naked and Afraid.
5: Oh, yeah.
7: Big
5: into that one.
7: A lot of my training reflects on these shows, so if I'm caught in a life-and-death situation, I'll fall back on my training and just get naked and be really afraid for like until I'm rescued.
5: Yeah, I'll do Naked and Afraid in my own bedroom.
7: If you could get up and get to the
6: the kitchen.
5: And I put all, my bag of tortilla chips like a few houses down on the street. My primitive survival rating always plummets. It starts at like a 1.8 and plummets to a 0.03.
7: Primitive, yes. When it comes to like, if I'm armed with like a knife, like I would carry like a box cutter with me just in case, so I have something to sharpen.
5: That's not protecting you against a bear.
7: It's better than nothing.
5: Barely.
7: But in terms of like being able to like, I don't know, strip like a branch or whatever to make like a sharper object out of, so I could poke like a fish or something if I decided to eat fish.
5: Poke a fish? Like on Facebook?
7: No. I don't think they have pokes on Facebook anymore, but I don't know.
5: Or is he talking about poking?
7: It's not 2020. No, I'm not.
5: So even, okay, now I'm really interested, because in a life or death situation, you're eating raw fish?
7: It would have to be death is around the corner. But even then, I'd have to find out a way to like cook the fish. I'm not eating a raw fish.
3: I'd use fire. Would be the way I'd do it.
5: Right. Yeah. Or, like...
3: Convection oven. Make some ceviche. Not very available out there.
5: Get some lime on there.
3: Ooh.
5: Cook it that way.
7: Okay. Get some spices. Again, like Lando, I just need to walk around with kind of spices to throw on my food rather than just throw it on myself for the animals to eat.
5: You would probably kill the most parasite-filled fish that's ever existed in the little island you're stuck on.
7: Another show I was always fascinated with was a show called Dual Survival. This was on the Discovery Channel, where they would have like two military people, not naked idiots just wandering around, but actual like people that know what they're doing.
3: People with training.
5: Fully
7: people
5: clothed.
7: With training. And they would kidnap them, which is also fascinating to me, and drop them off just in like the most remote parts of the world, where like one episode they'll just drop you off in like the Andes rainforest or whatever. Another one, they would drop you off in like the Arctic Circle and you would have no idea. And they'd be like, okay, you have 48 hours to find some semblance of civilization, as they're like trudging through like 4 foot deep, like snow drifts for like 7 miles.
5: They come
7: as they're just
5: that,
7: like following like the sun patterns and stuff.
5: They see that one polar bear that's having a float in that piece of ice that we always get.
7: Maybe he's got his Coca-Cola. So there's his drink for the day. But like depending on where I'm going, I'll consider these episodes. Like the Arctic one I watched when we went to Alaska. I also watched, or it was useful for Colorado. We went to a place called Independence Pass, another Instagram spot for a lady. And she got stuck in 4 foot snowdrift trying to walk out and take a photo. So I had to rescue her. It was pretty much just walking in her footsteps and getting back.
3: Yeah, it doesn't sound like much of a rescue.
5: Boy, what a...
7: But that guy,
8: my hero,
5: basically in the Coast Guard,
7: got lucky that night.
3: Okay.
7: So, pays
3: so
7: off.
3: Worth it.
9: Courage.
3: Always save the woman.
5: Yes. Got lucky, huh, Uncle?
7: Yeah.
6: Got lucky.
5: Let me see your bazoombas.
6: Lucky.
7: But getting trapped somewhere interests me. Dallas police and firefighters rescued a woman who was trapped for days in a steep ravine. A young woman, as she is described, was trapped for days in a deep mud and sewage ravine.
3: Oh.
7: So, not only are you trapped for days, it's in mud.
3: Trapped in sewage.
7: And sewage. This happened in
5: what are you doing over there?
3: Welcome.
7: Lady.
3: Should have cleaned up a little more.
7: How single are you? Don't mind the holes. I'm poking myself for a bear.
3: Hey, that's my sewage. Put it down. I'm going to use that later. Lando doesn't use sewage in his free time recreationally. Y'all are jerks.
5: You're doing more than the three of us.
7: You brought it up.
3: Nope.
5: Oh, what a defense.
3: Nope.
5: Johnny Cochran over there.
7: This happened in a heavily wooded area behind Emmett J. Conrad High School between Vicky Meadow and Lake Highlands neighborhoods. The rescue crews braved 104 degree heat and had to navigate through a quarter mile of treacherous terrain after a bystander heard her cries. She was hospitalized with severe dehydration and sun exposure. Her current medical condition and identity have not been released, so Lando can't look her up and try to offer her his cardboard box or anything.
3: His homemade remedies.
7: Yeah. Here's how you get the sewage out of your hair. The woman who is described in this story as homeless said where she was stuck in mud, it's not uncommon to see homeless people in that area. So
5: I hope I never have to say that.
7: Like, you know of where the homeless spots are?
5: I don't have to say any of the words that you just said in that particular order.
7: Like, it's not uncommon to see homeless people hanging out here.
5: Yeah, where I got stuck in the mud, it's common for homeless people to be here.
3: Not casually stuck in the mud. A rescue team had to come get me out of the mud.
5: Yeah, you have to have a joint effort between, like, the Dallas police and
7: the firefighters and whatnot.
5: Yeah. You have to fly some in
7: days.
5: The European Union has to send some extra firefighters to help pull me out of this mud.
7: Okay. It's not like they're responding to, like, a wildfire.
3: The three of us are stuck up to our neck in mud. Who survives the longest?
5: I eat you first.
3: That's not the hypothetical. Oh. I already assumed that you would eat us first.
7: It's definitely not me.
3: I've accepted that if the three of us are stuck together...
5: I don't even got to cook you.
3: Yeah, within reach of Monty, he will just... First day.
5: We've been here
3: us.
5: 12 minutes.
7: You look at Monty, yeah. He's just...
3: We got a cooler filled right next to us. Go to the cooler first before eating my arm.
7: Meaning you.
5: Dumping some Texas pizza on you.
3: Some Tapatio on me.
6: Why did we bother making all these sandwiches if that's what you were going to do?
5: No. This will be quicker for you, DJ.
7: I think when Monty looks at us, he sees, like, in the old cartoons where they turn into, like, a giant,
5: the
7: like, turkey.
5: Spiral ham?
7: Yeah, the spiral ham.
3: Easy for you to say. You're skinny and don't have any meat.
5: Yeah,
3: you'd
5: be nothing.
3: I'm tasty. He's but looking at me a little bit different.
7: He'd probably kill me so after he's done eating you, he could pick his teeth clean with my bones.
3: Like a toothpick.
7: Yeah. Paramedics were shocked by how coherent she was considering the dehydration how long she was stuck there.
8: No, I'm perfectly fine. Just get me out of here.
7: Rainy weather in the area is, they said, what contributed to these circumstances for her getting stuck in the mud.
5: I definitely think about the that Aaron Ralston guy from 127 Hours. I was talking about that with somebody recently.
3: He had to bite off his own arm or leg.
5: He had to saw it off with like a pocket knife.
7: With a pocket knife and then like
3: it's better if he
7: tourniquet
3: had to eat it off.
5: Right.
3: I'm making the story better.
5: Ooh, I didn't thought about gnawing on myself.
3: Salt and pepper.
8: Ow!
5: I think I would just be stuck there. Now, again, probably never in that situation where I basically need the Grand Canyon. I'm just stuck between
3: all
5: two.
3: Right, you don't need the Grand
5: passes.
3: Canyon. You're not that big.
5: But if I was, if I was stuck like that, I'm probably just going to call it. I'm going to be like, yeah, this is it for me.
7: What I'm thinking. If I'm stuck in mud for days,
3: I would feel so embarrassed calling out for
7: help.
3: Yes,
7: there's no way I'm calling out for help
3: near my house.
5: I just don't want to go halfway to that quad cornhole guy.
7: And just gnaw all of them off?
5: Because then, if I have to cut an arm off, I'm halfway to him. I don't want to do that.
3: Halfway to being a murderer.
5: Right. That'd be the name of my documentary series.
7: Halfway to murder. And he's a drug addict, right?
9: It's a fun time for this.
7: Wasn't he snorting?
3: He's a drug enjoyer. I don't know if he's addicted to it.
7: Wasn't he doing, for lack of a better term, handstands?
3: Handstands and ripping lines of
5: and
3: unidentified white
5: like
3: powders.
5: An AK-47.
3: Yeah. Like a minigun.
5: But yeah, I thought about that and I said, there's just no chance I could do what that guy did.
7: We would all die.
5: Because he was in there for days and was about to die and he was stuck with his arm pinned under a boulder or something. And all he had was...
7: Was that caused by flash flood?
5: No, he was... I forget what you call it, but he was just cave diving or whatever and he got...
3: Wedged between two rocks.
5: And he couldn't get out. A rock fell and pinned his arm.
7: Okay.
5: And he couldn't get back up.
7: Because I know, like, we were in Utah a couple of years ago, and they will be like, we have, like, a 10-minute window that if it starts raining, we have to immediately get out of here or we will all die.
5: Yeah.
7: And they have to check the weather, like, 3 hours north of where they are. And if there's any rain, they cancel, like, your little trip through the ravine.
3: Wouldn't deter me. I'd be fine. I'll be okay. Guide.
7: Yeah.
3: Quotes.
7: God can't touch me.
5: Yeah. Still eat you. All right. Thank you, Ham. It is 6:32 here on The Ticket. Let's talk about the healthiest man alive next on The Ramp.
7: Me?
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0: DJ Ringenberg, Justin Montemayor, and Matt Birmingham with you until 9 o'clock today and for the rest of this week as well. Happy to have you with us while the Musers enjoy some much-deserved summer sabbatical. Monty, in about 15 minutes or so, and myself will run through some of the best of the Dusty May interview with The Hardline yesterday, but right now, it's 6:40 on the ticket.
1: The ramp. The ramp. It's a wheelchair ramp.
2: On Reddit, he's considered their Jesus. He weighs the same as three people. He just had cancer.
3: He steals bits from Jordan Peak.
0: This is brought to you by Sante Center for Healing. Here he is, folks. Monty.
4: Thank you so much, DJ. Got a few things here in today's edition of The Ramp. Speaking of, we have this from July 4th, a little leftover. I forgot about this as I saw. What's the best way to celebrate July 4th? That, of course, with a nice cold beverage.
0: Some pork and beans.
4: Maybe some pork and beans with some ground beef mixed in.
5: Yes, but you still call it pork and beans.
4: Instead of the pork, of course. But
0: just be chili or beef and beans.
5: No.
4: I enjoyed this mashup that someone put together of basically every country music star mentioning the words cold beer in their song. And it's actually pretty fun here.
0: It can't be that. 15
4: seconds.
0: Cold beer.

0: Cold beer.
1: Anyway.
2: Yes.
1: You like that? The cold beer.
2: Well, I don't want a warm beer. If I'm going to drink a beer, I want it to be ice cold, so it makes sense.
3: If we took that to our brethren on the next two doors over with the Wolf and KSCS, do you think they'd be able to identify...
1: Who's saying it?
3: Yeah, half of those cold beers.
1: Probably.
2: Absolutely. Yes.
1: Because, I mean, yeah, some of them are Blake Shelton, Luke Combs.
3: I know one of them's the chicken fry one.
1: Zach Brown?
3: Is that who that was?
1: I don't know. Oh. He's in there. But yes, it's all people that you would know, for sure. Anyway, shout out to Cold Beer. I thought this was interesting. So, you know, People Magazine.
2: Get it every week.
3: People Be Magazine.
1: Maybe, yeah, you grab one with a little box of Tic Tacs when you're checking out the grocery store.
2: Get that with my Highlights magazine. You're all set.
3: Oh, Joan Rivers.
1: Highlights. What are you, waiting at the pediatrician?
3: Yeah.
2: Checking out what Goofus and Gallon are up to these days.
1: Trying to find the five differences between the two photos.
2: Dude, I dominated that.
1: I felt like 60%. Well, they put on social media an important death, as Dale Savage has died at the age of 62. Dale Savage, a.k.a. the Muscle Daddy,
3: what?
1: Is an adult film star.
2: Oh, no.
4: In People Magazine?
1: Yes.
4: We're bringing it mainstream.
1: Absolutely.
4: That's what it sounds like to me.
3: I don't recognize this guy.
1: So apparently, well, you would not, Ham, because I don't think you would have partook in his style of pornography. There weren't a whole lot of ladies in the films that Dale Savage was in.
4: You gotta start somewhere. There's nothing wrong with that.
1: But he passed away at the age of 62 due to a stroke. Mm. Way to go, DJ.
4: Died doing what he loved, probably.
1: Which apparently was young men.
5: Are you gay?
1: But I found this interesting as I started to look up the life of Dale Savage as...
2: Don't act like you didn't know anything about him before this.
1: I now know more about this gay adult film star than any other in the world. And it sucks because I found it all out now that he's dead.
3: Have you looked at any of his titles he's been in?
1: I don't have a chance to do a Make-A-Wish. Yes.
3: Okay.
1: Which, would I get funny looks from the Make-A-Wish wish giver if I said I'd like to meet a gay adult film star?
2: Look, you could be dying and gay and want to meet one of your stars. There's nothing wrong with that.
3: This guy looks like Jeffrey Epstein.
1: Look, he does have kind of a stung by a bee Jeffrey Epstein look. Anyway, he is a late in life adult film star because he didn't start in these films until he was 50.
3: Years active, 2018 to 2025.
1: Yeah. And before that...
2: I found a new passion late in life. I think we should celebrate that. I think we all should aspire to keep building, broadening our horizons whenever we're older. Even if that means videoed love with young gay men. It's not going to be the same for everybody.
3: Should we all pivot to adult film so we could be in a movie called Balls Deep, Some Like It Caliente?
4: I don't want to star in films with y'all, if that's what you're...
1: No, I don't think anyone would watch films
2: not implying that.
4: I don't want that.
6: Who would have the best chance of being the next Brandon St. Randy?
3: Who the hell is that?
6: Zach and Mary?
3: What?
1: I know what you're talking about. Not a super notable reference, though. It's a very...
6: My bad.
1: Yeah, I get what you're saying, though. That's a good reference. Anyway, yeah. Shout out to the pansexual muscle daddy, Dale Savage.
4: I was going to point out, on the Google News search, some of the obits are just gay adult film performer.
1: Right.
4: But then they soften it in other ones and just say pansexual.
3: He was also in Gilligan's Byland.
1: Also,
4: Baldy liked that one.
1: Is that the skipper and Gilligan? They haven't left their tent in days.
4: You're on that island.
1: They're just having a full Brokeback romp in there.
4: Yeah, the boats keep coming to
1: save
4: them.
1: Yeah, we're ready to go. We found a way off the island.
3: Put out the fire.
1: Can y'all quit licking each other for 5 minutes so we can leave? I just wondered, when I saw that, how old he was when he joined. What would you do if your dad told you Because I would have been...
2: Boy, that'd be a tough one.
1: At the age of 50, I would have been early 20s when my dad turned 50. He's like, hey, look, I'm giving up the chicken business. I'm going to become the pansexual muscle daddy.
2: Been working out a lot.
1: Yeah, I'm looking good.
2: Want to show it off.
1: Looking good. I got this this part in Gilligan's Byland.
2: Talent scout found me, and he's really talking me up that this could go somewhere, and I'd love my family support.
3: I'm also have a movie coming out called Step Gramps Sandwich.
1: Or I'm a pig, sir. Like, Dad, I'd rather... Are you sure? You should go be a Walmart greeter.
3: No.
2: You need money or something? I mean, I'll get a second job if you don't.
3: This is my calling.
2: Man, I guess if that's what they really want to do, I think you just got to vaya con Dios thing. Yeah. Whatever you want to do.
1: We got pumping for promotion coming up. All right, last story here quickly as a shout out again to Dale Savage.
2: Stay hard, Dale Savage.
1: Have you guys seen the latest update on the biohacker, Brian Johnson?
2: I did. Corby, I think this was a snake pit where he featured, and he guaranteed this guy would never die.
3: That was an older snake pit, though.
1: He's talked about him before.
2: Yeah.
1: There's been an update to this guy's life. So if you don't know who he is, his name is Brian Johnson, who his main goal is to defeat death. He's basically spending all of his money, as he's a tech bro, to try to reverse the aging process. He's gone through all kinds of insane blood doping, reverse blood boying, just crazy things.
2: Takes 500 medications a day.
1: Yeah.
2: He's constantly monitored with...
1: He's got like a Whoop watch on.
2: More than that,
3: probably more than that.
2: More than that, he's got doctors monitoring him all the time, like
1: right.
2: All the way.
1: Well, apparently, there is a little bit of a issue with him as he's dealing with autoimmune gastritis (AIG), where the immune system mistakenly attacks healthy cells in his stomach lining. So he's having to deal with that. It causes irreversible damage, including nutritional deficiency, anemia, and eventually an elevated cancer risk. So now he's trying to figure out a way to get around this, and he's using cutting-edge medical advances to try to beat this, and not your normal just kind of monitored care that I guess is what they would normally do. He's using AI-designed antibodies to destroy the rogue cells.
2: What? Sounds so made up.
1: He went in there, just did like a 10-word prompt on Grok or whatever, ChatGPT.
2: 3D printed some peptides that are going to knock it out. It.
3: Swallowed it.
1: Just down a little blue capsule. And we'll see if he can pull through, because he's already got one problem to deal with. He's like real vampire looking. He's pale.
3: Yeah, he looks sick.
2: But shouldn't we be cheering for this guy to figure this out?
1: Sure. Yeah, he's a perfect guinea pig. Figure it out. Let us know what happens. Report back. And if things don't work out, get into gay porn.
3: Yeah.
1: All right. It's 6:50 here on the ticket. That is the
3: sound advice for anyone.
1: Coming up next here, Dusty May made his ticket debut on the Hard Line. We'll play some of our favorite moments next. Ooh.
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13: 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Ask them how the posts in their feed make them feel. These apps are built to be addictive, so kids, all of us in fact, will keep coming back for more, even when we are made to feel worse. It's bizarre. You might need to help your son or daughter reset their algorithm by unfollowing certain accounts and following or interacting with more positive ones. They might need suggestions of other healthier things to do, or to see you leading the way by example and putting your own phone away. In the run-up to bedtime, everyone's phone should go away, no questions asked. And if you need some help, sort of, I guess, resetting expectations, try engaging parents of your kids' friends for a more coordinated effort. I'm Dr. Sanjay Gupta, helping you live a better life.
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3: Ticker. Ticker brought to you by Higginbotham Insurance at Higginbotham.com and Frankel & Frankel Injury Attorneys. A dismantling in the round of 16 as Belgium eliminates the U.S. 4-1. Manager Mauricio Pochettino doesn't recognize the team that showed up in the defeat.
4: Even when we score the 1-1 from Malik Tillman, even in the next action we concede the goal. Goal that normally we cannot concede. But I think it's true that today we were not the same team during the tournament showed the quality.
3: U.S. has still not won consecutive knockout stage games. Belgium advances to the quarterfinals, where it will match up with Spain. Spain needed a stoppage time goal to take down Portugal 1-0. The quarterfinal matchup is Friday. The Rangers and Angels squaring off the Globe Life Field tonight. It's the first of the final six games before the All-Star break for Texas. All will be in Arlington. 7-5 first pitch. Diamond Talk afterwards here on The Ticket. That is The Ticket Ticker. I'm Ryan Baldwin, Sports Radio 96.7, 1310 The Ticket.
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6: Good morning. It's straight up 7 o'clock here on The Ticket. You got work in progress. Justin Montemayor, DJ Ringenberg, Matt Birmingham in for those morning musers. We got the A-team with us, Tipsheet, Daddy, and Baldy. Coming up at 7:55, we will get back into the heartbreak that was U.S. versus Belgium. Plenty of threads to pull on there. We'll talk about the success of this World Cup for the U.S., the Balogun situation, all kinds of things to get into at 7:55. At 7:35, this is somewhat World Cup related, but the death and the agony of watching some of your sports heroes fade away. And Ham will have the news here in about 15 minutes. But yesterday, we finally were able to, after being on the job for a few weeks now, hear Dusty May on The Ticket, as he was on the Hardline, as the producer of the Hardline DJ. I know you're well aware of the, hey, we have to have a guest on. The only time he can do it, though, is at 3:15. So right out of the gate, got to have him on.
7: Not ideal.
6: But
7: it's Dusty May.
6: For a guy like that, yeah, absolutely. We got to have Dusty May on. And, yeah, I mean, I was just curious what he has to say, because I kind of said this when they hired him. I did not think they were going to go in the direction of the collegiate coach. I mean, when they were throwing out Shire and May, I thought that was a bit of a pipe dream. So when they finally did hire him, I was surprised and had to play catch up on, you know, his philosophies and what he just overall what he sounds like. You know, I just had to do, really catch up. So any new information that we can get now, I'm interested in, because I just want to know what kind of a dude he is.
7: Yeah, and just the timing of all of it, then bringing him in literally right before the draft. So
6: literally the day before.
7: Yeah, so yeah. I think we had an idea about his first answer here on his influence on the draft picks. The assumption was there's just no way that you're barely in the building and that you're making any kind of big-time decisions at that point, and he co-signed.
8: I had zero say, and probably justifiably so. I had too much emotional attachment to those guys, and I just wanted Masai and Mike to do what's best for the organization. But obviously getting one of them is very advantageous for them and for myself as a first-time NBA coach. But no, I didn't know who we were selecting until they were selected, to be honest. I'd given my 100% honesty and transparency on all of them, and they each brought something very, very unique to the table. But listening to the main reasons why they chose Merez, and it's who he is every single day. He adds so much value. Now the term is invisible plays. He has so many values outside of the stat sheet while also really impacting the stat sheet and impacting winning, and he's going to do whatever the team needs. And not to mention he is 6'10", 250, and a freak athlete. He's going to find ways to impact almost each and every game.
7: Not saying he is Cooper Flagg, but a lot of the descriptions there of just doing the little things, of having that mentality, of setting a tone that this is going to be a serious place, and when we're here to work, that's very Cooper Flagg. So I could absolutely understand why the front office would look at those traits and say, let's get some more of that in there, and let's make sure that this is the foundation of everything that we're doing here during this Cooper Flagg era, because there's just way worse places you could start than there if that's your foundation.
6: You went with Merez?
7: Yeah.
6: Yeah. Yeah, I mean, I guess without the crazy upside.
7: Right. I just mean all the intangible types.
6: For sure. Yeah, for sure. And yeah, because, I mean, he said that he had no influence. I did wonder a little bit, which, I mean, that makes sense, of course. I mean, yeah, he came in literally 24 hours before the draft, but
7: I think they run it by him and they make sure that he doesn't say, well, maybe not.
6: Like if he had, yeah, he had photos of standing over a body.
7: Yeah, but I think they go to him and they say, you're good with this, right?
6: Well,
7: right on all this, correct?
6: I wondered if maybe he had a tiebreaker between the three Michigan guys, because we were talking about that on draft night, that we would have been fine with any of the three Michigan guys.
7: Yeah.
6: If they had taken Merez Johnson, if they had taken Yoxa Lindeborg, or a Daimara. So that was where I was wondering if maybe they said, hey, of these three guys, which one would you take? And I would have thought that, yeah, maybe him lobbying for Merez Johnson would have made more sense, because, again, on draft night, we thought Merez Johnson was the third of the three prospects. But you heard from him there. He said he had no say, which ultimately, from a franchise foundational operation standpoint, is good, because I wouldn't want someone coming in at the 11th hour
7: right, and
6: being able to sway someone like Masai Ujiri.
7: Yeah. I mean, the team is in place. A lot of work has gone into that pick. Yeah, there wasn't necessary. I think just the kiss at the end from him, the blessing, and we're all good. We're good to go.
6: I do think that we won't play the audio of this clip, but Lando had an interesting question to him, and it's something that Masai Ujiri's had to answer. You guys talked to Mike Schmitz about it when the Hardline had him in studio, and then Lando yesterday. All of these guys have to be asked, are you prepared on this job to deal with a fan base that is trying to regain the trust from the Mavericks? And that is such a unique situation for any of these guys to be in, because some of these other jobs, you know, like when guys were trying to take the Chicago job or New Orleans or Orlando or Portland, yeah, they're in you know, bad to okay situations, but they didn't have a D-Day moment. The Mavericks had a D-Day moment, and in that response,
7: the Mavericks
6: to Lando,
7: had a day where they shot themselves in the foot in the foxhole. Is what
6: like,
7: they
6: yeah,
7: did.
6: They turned the boats,
7: yes,
6: their rifles around.
7: Yes,
6: and just
7: they shot.
1: Yeah, they
7: shot
1: bayoneted themselves.
7: Yes,
6: or yeah, their commander just got out of one of the U-boats and shot all the grunts. But they don't have to look back and say, "Yes, we have to all atone for that one thing that happened." And I wonder, yeah, you know, how much that they think about that, because yes, that is something that bothers us, but to them it means nothing. They're just told, you have to deal with this.
7: Yeah, and that's part of, definitely not saying anything negative about Masai Ujiri and the guys that are here now, but it did smack to me as disingenuous whenever the first things they're saying is, we're not even thinking about the Luka thing. Okay, y'all have absolutely talked about that behind the scenes and the bad PR and everything, and this is a telltale case of how to not deal with the fans after having a terrible moment. You know, everything that happened, all of the dominoes after that initial decision to trade Luka, the Mavericks organization did everything wrong with that point on until they fired Nico, I would say. And even then, I think it took too long to get rid of Kidd. Kidd should have been gone as part of it anyway, in addition. So for them to act like they just haven't thought about it, I think that was disingenuous from the start. But I think that at the same time, I don't know that it's necessarily really their issue. It has nothing to do with them. It's not something that they did. It's not something that they would have done. So I'm not, even with the Adelsons still being here, I'm not even really connecting the two anymore, just as a Mavericks fan.
6: I just don't think it helps.
7: It doesn't.
6: Yeah. I don't think it gets us where we want to go moving forward to continue to harp on that. I mean, again, I thought Lando asked a great question, because it is something that you have to be aware of if you're joining this franchise, but it can't be something that you're constantly feeling like, okay, it is my job to not only go about normal day-to-day basketball operations, but I also have to try and go the extra mile to bring some of those fans back.
7: And make amends with people that have broken.
6: For something you didn't do.
7: No, I'm not buying that.
6: Yeah.
7: Not necessary.
6: But I did think, I mean, at least in the case of Dusty May, when he was answering that, I mean, he specifically referenced the 100 days between the Luka trade and when Cooper Flagg got here, because that was clearly the biggest thing that got a lot of fans back, was getting a replacement. But, you know, he did recognize, look, that we know how lucky that was. And honestly, he's probably not here if you don't get that guy in the building. So we'll see. I mean, they still have a lot of work to do in free agency. We have the moratorium getting lifted finally, so things can get official. The Mavericks added a Euro three-point shooter. You see that guy?
7: I did.
6: I'm interested to do a deep dive on him. So Mavericks still making moves. Maybe we'll have a trade coming down at some point. But anyway, glad to hear from Dusty May making his Ticket debut. 7:10 here on the Ticket. Coming up next, as Work in Progress fills in for the Musers, Ham has the news.
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21: A Better Life with Dr. Sanjay Gupta.
22: A colleague of mine went to a meeting of the primetime seniors the other week. There are programs like this all over the country for people in their 60s, 70s, 80s, and beyond to stay active. It's not just something to keep older folks busy. It helps to keep their bodies in shape and their brains sharp. Showing up with a good attitude is a must, and research shows that having the right mindset actually does lead to better physical aging. So if you need some suggestions to boost your positivity, experts we talked to recommended focusing on goals, which can boost your confidence. Practice gratitude, they said. One of the seniors my colleague met told her that just waking up in the morning is, quote, better than the alternative. That's true. Focus on the things you can control. Diet and exercise, and very importantly, surround yourself with positive people, because that can be contagious. I'm Dr. Sanjay Gupta, helping you live a better life.
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3: 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U.S. is out of soccer's biggest tournament after a 4-1 loss to Belgium. Midfielder Tyler Adams believes it's still a successful run.
29: I think that was the goal, to obviously inspire people that sport was growing, which I think we saw. I mean, the support was unbelievable. I think our initial reaction as a team was that in this moment we let them down, but I think altogether people gravitated towards the team because we were relatable. We represented exactly what the U.S. was.
3: U.S. exiting the tournament in the round of 16. With the win, Belgium heads to the quarterfinals where it will face Spain. The Spaniards eliminated Cristiano Ronaldo and Portugal with a 1-0 win in Arlington. The Rangers hosting the Angels in the first of three tonight. Texas enters the game at 45-45. Game and a half back of Seattle for the division lead. First pitch 7-5. Diamond Talk afterwards here on the Ticket. 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
7: Mazel tov, Monty. 7:17 here on the Ticket. It's work in progress. DJ Ringenberg, Justin Montemayor, and Matt Ham Birmingham. Ham handling those Gordo segments today as the Musers continue their summer sabbatical. We will talk fading superstars at 7:35. Monty got his feelings hurt, or he's all soccer butt hurt or something, or I don't know. You got something going on, right?
6: To the news.
7: Very dismissive. 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Here he is, folks, Matt Birmingham.
1: An off-duty Midlothian firefighter saved two children after a July 4th boating accident. This happened on Alvarado Park Lake on the holiday weekend, or on the holiday, when an off-duty firefighter, Jason Horn, from Midlothian, was motorboating and saw a capsized boat.
7: You can just say boating.
1: Well, I don't want people to think it's a rowboat.
6: You know what? We'll just assume moving forward Unless you specify an otherwise, that it's not a little rowboat.
0: Okay.
6: A little paddle boat.
0: I don't want to sell them short.
6: Want to try it again?
0: I want to sell them short.
2: What?
6: I don't want to sell a show.
0: Before emergency services could arrive on the scene. Before emergency services could arrive on the scene, he was already there. The motorboater. He helped rescue 9 people, 3 of which were children trapped inside the capsized vessel. He resuscitated 2 of the children because they were unresponsive. Ooh. So he dove under, grabbed them, brought them back out, brought them back to life.
6: But they're all okay?
0: Yes.
6: Okay. Because when you said save 3, resuscitated 2.
0: Well, there. I know that 3 of the children were trapped in the boat.
6: Okay.
7: Sometimes your story stacking is a little questionable, so we have to, before we make any jokes or anything,
6: just
7: make
6: sure. Just making sure, yeah, there wasn't a third
0: there's
6: one.
0: There's not
6: here,
0: a death around the corner?
6: Right.
7: Yeah.
0: No.
6: Good.
4: Reading ahead.
0: No.
6: Glad to hear it.
0: Police say, yeah, 2 of them were trapped, were initially unresponsive, but the firefighter used life-saving measures to resuscitate both children before bringing them to shore safely.
6: Wonder if he pulled out the jaws of life he has in his car to assist.
7: Not every accident.
6: Isn't the department issued?
7: No.
0: Also, I don't think he's on boat driving to shore to get his jaws of life from his car back into the boat, back into the capsized other boat.
7: I'd be curious how the boat capsized in the first place.
0: Probably a rogue iceberg. Wave, like on the...
6: Or a white squall.
7: Iceberg, huh?
6: The only major boating accident I know was caused by an iceberg, so I know my data set's limited, but it's the only one I have to draw from.
0: I mean, if you're going too fast, you could hit a wave wrong.
7: Jose Fernandez hit an iceberg?
0: No.
6: That was a one-man rowboat incident.
7: The misinformation flying around right now is staggering.
0: Not from me. I want to point out.
6: I apologize. I am elsewhere right now. I'm Googling how much for the jaws of life.
7: Okay. Proceed. Go ahead.
6: I can get a Hurst CR522E3 Connect Ram for $14,000.
0: The city of Hurst is just selling their jaws of life?
6: Which is basically just a key to the city.
7: Is that brand new, though? I'd rather have a used
6: one. I don't want to refurbish Jaws of Life.
7: I think you save money by getting a refurb.
0: And you know it works. What if you get a new one, but it's out of the package broken?
6: It's like
0: what if
6: when
0: the Jaws
6: Norm's
0: are wired
6: printer,
0: shut? Yeah.
6: Remember when Norm's printer broke and he was mad that they wouldn't take it back, so he broke it up even more and mailed it?
7: Look, sometimes you got to let them know.
6: Yeah. Ooh, maybe I get like a... Whenever canines in the police force are
0: when they
6: finally
0: retire, yeah.
6: You can adopt them. I can adopt a
0: retired Jaws of Life.
6: Jaws of Life that is no longer needed in the field.
7: Yeah, but you'd be using it for a jar of picante sauce that won't open. You'd be real lazy with it. You'd go to it first thing all the time.
6: Yeah, I mean, I'd pay a lot of money for it. Why wouldn't I?
7: Lando won't You're leave your house. You just Jaws of Life him in half.
6: Yeah.
0: Jaws of Life Lando in half.
7: Thank you.
0: You're a true friend.
7: Jaws of Death.
6: I'm just saying, if anyone would like to mail me a Jaws of Life.
0: I don't think that's something you could mail.
6: I will 39 Novitski way. You joke, but one time I talked about not having crust on my sandwiches and I had a sandwich uncruster sent to me.
7: I'm going to say that's not in the same category as a Jaws of Life.
6: So it could be the same guy.
0: So a pair of hands were sent to you to peel off your crust?
6: No, it's a device that maybe he went to the future and had it sent back that you just put over top of a sandwich.
0: Again, you could buy sandwiches without crust.
7: Or you can just be an adult and eat the crust.
6: No, too dry.
0: That's ridiculous.
6: I want to hear from you over there, Boomer, eating your crust.
0: Disgusting.
6: Dip it in prune juice.
7: I quit the show. Done.
0: We broke him.
6: You broke him yesterday when he was calling you an idiot.
0: Yeah,
6: in the middle
0: I broke him an hour earlier yesterday.
7: He broke me a different way yesterday.
6: Screaming, calling you an idiot.
0: All 3 children were taken to the hospital for observation with no other major injuries.
7: What was this hero's name?
0: His name? Jason Horn.
7: Jason Horn, P1 of the day.
6: Yeah. Pretty good cornerback, too.
7: Sorry to that gay porn star guy from 640 that we gave it to.
6: That can be co.
7: No. This guy saved 9 people.
0: He was pansexual, not gay.
7: Depends on the story you saw.
6: Why can't they share it?
7: All that guy did was die. This guy saved 9 people from death with the jaws of life on a boat.
0: Yeah, that other guy loved to share.
7: If y'all want to have that other guy as part of it, that's fine. Okay. I'm giving it to this guy.
6: All right, that's your vote.
7: That's my vote.
0: In a statement to Alvarado, the Alvarado Police Department praised the fire workers' quick thinking, training, and life-saving efforts, saying his willingness to act without hesitation made a critical difference in the outcome of the incident. I don't think I'd be as good.
6: Yeah, I was going to say.
7: I agree, yeah.
6: You mentioned earlier, when you're out in the wilderness, you know, you put yourself in these situations. Could I fight off the bear or do whatever? I do that too with these heroic situations when fight or flight kicks in. Having never really been in that kind of scenario before,
0: but
6: you wonder how you'd
0: react.
6: About
0: it. Like when I drove home yesterday, I passed by an accident. If I had witnessed that, would I pull over to try to help that person? Because I did have somebody do that for me, where they pulled over to the shoulder. Went across traffic to check on us.
6: Jaws wiped you out?
0: Yeah, she jaws lifed me out. And she was a nurse. Now, would I do that as a board operator?
7: Right. No. Are you just causing more consternation if you stop and...
6: Ham just and pulls up the app, goes that little drop page on there, and starts firing off drops.
0: And
6: two, helping?
0: How quickly will I be late to work to relieve Tyler is the other thing.
6: Let him die.
0: I don't want to go home.
6: Don't leave me.
0: I got pizza on the stove.
6: I'm almost positive that, again, I like to think that I would step up and do the right thing, but when it comes to that moment, it would be like when the U.S. goalkeeper had to clear that ball yesterday.
7: Yeah. It's like,
0: and you just have a brain fart?
7: It's like the first time you've ever walked. First time you've ever been human, all of a sudden you can't perform basic functions.
6: Right. Like I'm trying to save this person from a car or a boat, and I somehow light it on fire.
7: Yeah.
0: Where you cannonball on top of them.
6: Right, yeah, I just collapse on them.
0: Yeah, I like to think that I'm a cool, level-headed guy, but I'm a smooth brain, and I'm so slow.
6: All that Tylenol.
0: Yeah. But I will say, as an addendum, as an aside, last week I saw a dog that was loose in our neighborhood as I was driving after our shift ended with Lady to go get a Frito Burrito. And... that's just an anecdote.
6: You ever do that with your lady? Get a Frito Burrito?
7: She doesn't eat Frito Burritos. I'll be perfectly honest.
6: Oh, I forgot. Yeah, you don't date a 9-year-old.
0: But I saw a dog running around. 3 blocks later, we saw people looking for the dog, but they were going in the wrong direction. So we looped back around. And by the time we got to the dog, they had already acquired a vehicle to search for dog. So I didn't have to talk to anybody. But in that moment of me turning around, I felt like I had done my part and I was a hero.
6: You were basically whenever story. Like a kid goes missing.
0: Damn you.
7: To be fair, it was a terrible story.
6: You almost kind of helped a loose dog.
0: But I was happy because I didn't talk to anybody.
6: It took about 4 seconds out of your day.
0: At least, you know what?
6: I take it back. I did do something to help because I think I told you guys before that... No, I did. Remember when I told you that I saw that turtle on my street?
7: Yeah.
6: And I felt bad that it was going to get ran over. So I leaned out of my car, and I picked it up, and I slowly drove to the curb, and then dropped it off on the grass.
0: Hero.
6: Same thing?
0: Yeah.
6: Oh, you know what? I'll share it between Dale Savage and this guy. The three of us.
2: Number one!
0: This guy as in me?
6: As in Turtle Man.
0: And me.
6: No.
7: You did nothing.
6: Actually, maybe saved the turtle. You just thought about it.
0: I did turn around my car to help that dog.
6: You're cheapening the rest of us.
7: Ham is the primest example of white privilege going wrong. Just getting every advantage and doing nothing with it.
6: Right.
7: Absolutely nothing.
0: Elsewhere, yesterday DJ detailed in Weekend
7: also.
0: Digest...
6: Can't wait to hear that Friday.
0: Man, could not stop thinking about that yesterday. DJ talked about in Weekend Digest his diarrhea that he had.
7: No, it's the epidemic that's taking over not just America, but Texas.
0: Yes. Cleosporosis that is happening in Texas and elsewhere, as it is in 11 different states, or a dozen different states. Texas is among them.
7: Really? Why is that?
0: 11 of the 30 cases have been reported in Texas since May 1st, according to the CDC. As of July 4th, no specific source a producer, a grower, or a supplier has been identified from the outbreak, but officials in Michigan have released a list of foods that could be linked to previous cases of the disease. So we now know what foods to avoid if we don't want violent diarrhea.
7: If they say pork and beans,
6: please don't say Oreo cakesters.
0: Among the foods, bagged salad mixes and kits. Uh-oh. These are pre-cut lettuce blends.
6: All right, you're good so far.
7: One for one here.
0: That includes iceberg lettuce, red cabbage, and carrots. Fresh cilantro.
6: It's pretty good, too.
7: Two for two.
6: Yeah. I mean, yeah, because the bag salads are usually pretty clutch.
7: Yeah. Yeah. It's easy. Very right. easy.
0: Fresh basil.
7: No. Two for three.
6: I don't use it myself a whole lot, but I'll eat it, yeah.
0: Raspberries.
6: Don't like raspberries. I'm out on that.
7: Three
6: I'm
7: for
6: good.
7: Four.
0: Snow peas. Which I don't even know what that is.
7: No. I don't think so. Three for five.
0: I don't know what any of these foods taste like. Green onions or scallions.
6: Ooh.
0: So if you eat any of those raw, you could be experiencing diarrhea.
6: Oh, just raw?
0: Yeah.
6: Oh, okay.
0: It says they recommend if you don't want diarrhea, wash them. If it's something with an outer layer like lettuce, throw away two of the outer layers. Also, you're safest if you cook it.
7: No, I'm wasting food, though, if I throw away two outer layers of every fruit and vegetable I got.
6: And is lettuce always a net negative? Because it has no calories or nutrition.
0: Still has taste.
6: But it can always have pesticides or this Ebola fungus on it.
0: It's not Ebola, it's diarrhea.
6: So what does it do?
7: I think it gives you fiber. Adds a little
6: I'm
7: texture.
6: Plenty regular. It does help, yeah. It'll help break up the richness of a burger. Mm. But yeah, as far as helping your body.
0: You have unnecessary texture in your burger then if you have lettuce.
6: No, it actually helps a little bit.
0: No, it's disgusting.
6: Cut through
7: most
6: all
7: people
6: the meat,
7: like
6: bread.
0: People are tricking themselves into thinking they like healthy foods. Healthy foods suck. I was going to say, if you want to not have diarrhea, don't eat any of these foods or fruits and vegetables entirely. Go get your diarrhea elsewhere is what I like to say. Like me.
7: All right.
6: Birthdays.
7: Birthdays. We need a new disclaimer. It says, do not follow any health advice you hear on this show. It's not accurate.
0: Ringo Starr is 86, drummer of Beatles.
7: Pretty spare.
0: Take that back, you bastard.
7: Just drummers in general, I would say.
0: Oh. If you're lumping all of us, not singling him out, then yeah.
6: I think he finished second in that Beatles circle.
0: I don't like how you phrase that. David Hodo, singer of the Village People, the alive one, the construction worker, is 79. I think we had the police officer die last week. Jim Gaffigan is 60.
6: Jim.
7: Thought he was funny in his day.
6: Yeah. He was whispering about Pop-Tarts and stuff.
7: Hot Pockets and stuff.
6: And that's what it was, Hot Pockets.
0: Hot Pockets, yeah. Monty.
6: Yeah.
0: Robin Weigert is 57. She played Calamity Jane in Deadwood.
6: Awesome.
0: Yes.
6: Hot.
0: Very hot. Robert,
2: I'm also a fan.
0: Oh, you are? Great. Robert Eggers is 43, the director of Lighthouse in Nosferatu. Ian Rubin is 38. He is the former Nine Inch Nails drummer and current Foo Fighter drummer. Hasbulla is 24.
6: Little Hasbulla?
0: Yeah.
6: All right.
0: Kenzie Reeves is 29. She's been in 749 films, such as Three Cheers for Satan.
6: God.
0: I Blackmailed the Babysitter 3 and Nightmare on Wank Street, which is a VR film. Okay. Lisa Leslie, the basketballist, is 54.
6: Yay!
0: Chris Anderson, Birdman, is 48.
7: Okay.
0: And former Ranger champion Nathaniel Lowe is 31. And there's your birthdays, and you're up to date.
7: Don't call him Nate. Thank you, Ham. 7:33 here on The Ticket. You've got Work in Progress. DJ Ringenberg, Justin Montemayor, and Matt Birmingham in for the Musers this morning. When we return, Monty gets all in his sports feelies.
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8: 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You got Work in Progress, Monty, DJ, and Ham in for those morning musers all week long. You can normally hear us Sunday mornings from 9 until noon, including this Sunday, where we will be back in our normal weekend perch. Coming up at 8:15, we have a sports grifter that I think we need to tell you all about. And at 7:55, we will dive back into the disaster that was U.S. v. Belgium yesterday. But speaking of World Cup here, DJ, and I imagine in general World Cup's going to slow down on the station with the U.S. losing yesterday. But we also had Spain taking on Portugal in a classic matchup between the two neighboring nations. And in that game, Spain wins 1-0, which I was also trying to figure out if they were at the W yesterday. Did y'all see all the Spanish fans outside the W as we were leaving?
9: Didn't notice that, no.
8: There were a lot of them out there wearing Lamine Yamal jerseys and old Puyol jerseys and stuff. I didn't know if they were actually there or if that was one of their dummy hotels.
9: No, the team was staying across the street.
8: They were?
9: Yeah.
8: Okay. Very cool. Well,
10: you could tell by the helicopters because they'll have them and then follow them so they can have the live shot of them going to the stadium.
8: I thought I felt the presence of some fellow Latinx out there. I'm glad my intuition paid off. But we had Spain v. Portugal, and I was watching that game yesterday, and you're watching Ronaldo, CR7.

0: the Portuguese hero, and man, he is a tough watch at this point in his career because he is 41 now, and he is still out there playing every minute for Portugal. And he said after their match yesterday that that would be his last World Cup. He's retiring from international football, and he's calling it quits, even though I guarantee you he said it as much as well, that underwhelming overall his time at the World Cup, as Portugal never was able to get a big one like Argentina. But just watching him out there and the way that Portugal kind of had to change everything they did to keep him engaged and give him chances. I mean, I think I even heard the Kick Around guys talk about this. There was a couple of the World Cup recap shows I was talking that I follow that were talking about this, that Portugal may have lost a game trying to keep Ronaldo happy and get him chances. And it's so tough to watch that because I'm not a huge soccer fan, but I think Ronaldo's fun. He's had fun highlights. He was always, you know, a notable name when we were younger. It was him versus Messi, whatever. He's one of the best of all time.
1: You got a lot of his posters on your walls at your house, too.
0: For body goals.
1: Yeah, I get that.
0: Yeah.
1: He's Adam's hot. I get it. It's just every room I don't know that right. needs a shirtless Ronaldo poster in a grown man's house.
0: I just like to think that he's reciprocating and he has a shirtless Monty photo in his house.
1: Just kind of pointing at it every time you enter the room. Fellow good-looking man, how do you do?
0: Back at you, man. Right back at you, Christy.
1: Call him Christy.
0: But it's tough watching someone like that, the greats of one of your games, which I know Bob calls him Soccer LeBron, probably a lot of truth to that. But watch that guy be just a former, just a shell of his former self.
1: I wish Bob compared me to LeBron at anything, so I'd still rather be Soccer LeBron.
0: I think he called you LeBron as far as like the way you might break up the hard line to the end of it.
1: Reading LeBron, yeah. Always on the first chapter.
0: You're off the court LeBron.
1: Off the court intellectual LeBron.
0: That just breaks up teams and doesn't ever leave them better than he found them. But seeing him kind of reminded me of the last season of Dirk, or the last, few years of Dirk, where this guy that we have as a hero, an icon, the man that coined the Flamingo fadeaway, and seeing him just kind of wither before our eyes, it's brutal. It's tough. And I imagine even with the Portuguese fans, it's bittersweet because you know it's the last time you're going to see him out there representing your team, but you're watching him kind of walker around the pitch and being a detriment to your team.
1: Yeah, and I guess this one's different because it's international, so you don't have the choice to really get rid of him. Be probably bad PR if you tell Ronaldo, we don't want you on the team anymore. But in your club sports or your pro sports, whatever you want to call it, you do have that decision, and you have to weigh the bad PR of telling your guy to go kick rocks, the guy that lifted your whole organization, the guy who does the one thing that draws in the fans, for as much as we want to talk about the ancillary stuff and promotion and all that. It's all about the talent. You get the crowds, but with the talent, that's pretty clear cut in every industry, I would say. People stick with the musers because the talent is good, not because we're on time or anything or the clock. Or it's because you have top tier talent in this spot and people want to see it. And whenever you tell that, let's say Dirk in this situation, we want you to end your career as much as we appreciate you, even if you try to frame it as a positive of we want you to go somewhere else and have an opportunity, that's still going to rub people the wrong way. So is it better for the health of the organization to make the tough call and cut ties and move on and maybe go young or replace him or send him out to pasture like that?
2: I mean, you're seeing that with the Jamie Benn situation too.
1: Yeah, to a little lesser degree. At the end of Dirk's run, they were just not in any place to contend, whereas I think you can actually make a legitimate case that Jamie Benn's money could be spent better right now.
0: Yeah, I mean, they all have their own carve-outs that makes them different. I mean, the biggest difference with Dirk being he brought them to the promised land. He won a title. He won the ultimate. You know, I imagine that if at some point Ronaldo had led Portugal to a World Cup, then anything after that would have just been gravy. But seeing as they're still trying to crack that for the first time, him being a hindrance is a tough pill to swallow.
1: Yeah.
0: And, yeah, I mean, watching him out there and then, again, just seeing Portuguese fans that are, you know, interviewed on news broadcasts or on social media or wherever having to wrestle with watching that. I mean, the guy, again, he's been in 6 World Cups. He's the first player to score in 6 World Cups. He's been around for a long time. But watching him yesterday, especially in that second half, where they are just trying anything to get him a goal and also win a game in the knockout round to advance to the quarterfinals, and they can't do that balancing act and ends up knocking them out early. And, yeah, he has to come out basically after the game and tell everybody, yeah, I'm done. This is it. No more. I mean, in the club scene, he's really kind of been irrelevant for a while once he took the Saudi bag and went over there and made, you know, $100 million a season or whatever he's making in crazy. But or maybe it may be more than that, dude. He got an insane amount of money from that that Saudi league. But this was his one last go. And, yeah, I definitely had the kind of 2018 Dirk vibes rushing back to me watching him out there.
1: He's not making that much in Saudi. Tax-free deal, 2 years.
0: No state income tax? Okay, that's good.
1: Annual base salary, about $245
0: million. Oh, God. Yeah, we're not splitting this. Christy, you're paying the whole check.
1: I bet he gets that a lot.
0: And I'm getting guacamole.
1: I bet he gets that a lot now, and I bet he says, that's fine. You want me to buy the restaurant? Watch this. You want everything on the menu? I can have them bring out everything. 10 of everything.
0: Gosh, what? Soccer money is crazy. We'll never fully understand it. But anyway, shout out to Soccer LeBron, CR7.
1: Is there a most painful player watching him wrap his career up?
0: On our team, I mean, I mean, this got brought back up when we had Pudge this year at Ticket Stock. Seeing him have success elsewhere kind of hurt. But as far as, yeah, actually here, I mean, the end of Troy Aikman was sad as he was dealing with concussions. He was on bad teams. That really was no fun. Trying to think of a Ranger one besides Pudge. There hasn't been a big one, I think, that I can think of.
1: Mickey Tettleton, maybe?
0: Yeah, maybe so.
2: Nolan's last year kind of fizzled because he had injuries.
0: Yeah, I guess that was just before when I would have really... Because when would that have been? 93, yeah.
3: Didn't towards the end of his career, Elvis's kind of peter out? Elvis Andrews?
0: Yeah, but even him, I wouldn't put on the same level as these guys were talking about.
3: But just
0: right?
3: A fan favorite.
0: A fan
3: though.
0: Favorite, for sure.
4: Okay, yeah. It's Nelson Cruz.
0: Nelson Cruz hitting those dingers at the age of 48,
3: yeah,
0: in the postseason was tough. Anyway, shout out to Ronaldo. We'll see you at the next World Cup. Wait a minute.
1: No, actually we won't.
0: Anyway, 7:49 here on the ticket. Work in progress. Monty, DJ, and Ham in for the Musers. Let's talk about it. The problem with the U.S. men's national team next.
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12: 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These apps are built to be addictive, so kids, all of us in fact, will keep coming back for more, even when we are made to feel worse. It's bizarre. 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In the run-up to bedtime, everyone's phone should go away, no questions asked. And if you need some help, sort of, I guess, resetting expectations, try engaging parents of your kids' friends for a more coordinated effort. I'm Dr. Sanjay Gupta, helping you live a better life.
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1: 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You've got Work in Progress. I am DJ Ringenberg alongside Justin Montemayor and Matt Birmingham. You can normally hear our show Sunday mornings from 9 to noon here on the station. Happy to have you with us while the Musers enjoy their much-deserved summer sabbatical. We will continue having more fun coming up at 8:15. An interesting story that hits very close to home with this show. A show that does not laugh about amputees or losing limbs or anything like that.
0: Or fantasy football.
1: Or fantasy football.
0: Yeah.
1: They're all tied together at 8:15 today, so stick around for that. But right now, our finishing touches, at least, on the U.S. men's national team, embarrassment, national tragedy, just could not have gone any worse.
0: Yeah.
1: We're the laughingstock once again.
0: Yeah, in a game where you were already, you had the microscope on you, or you had the spotlight, however you want to phrase it, because people were wanting to see, can this team, you know, come out and dominate? Because my hope was they win the game yesterday in such a convincing fashion that people look at the Balogun suspension of his suspension and say, didn't matter. You know, like it didn't matter if Balogun was out there or not. They were going to win that game either way. And if that didn't happen, okay, Balogun scores. And then we say, you know what? They can cry over the spilled milk and we will move on, because if they are able to have some kind of deep run, eventually we're just not going to think about this game anymore and it'll all be worth it. But they go out there and play about the worst that I could imagine they played. And part of it is, you know, you were joking earlier about the kick around building up and making us think how good they are. I mean, we were all completely bought in. And I think it was just as a nation, as sports fans, as people who want the U.S. men's national team to succeed, being hopeful about what their prospects are in this World Cup. And honestly, having a bit of blinders on, because yes, they looked good in the group stage, taking on Paraguay and beating the Socceroos here on the ticket, and you know, finally getting a good knockout stage win, round of 32 against Bosnia and Herzegovina, that we said, you know what, they can absolutely bottle whatever was working there and use it against a actual good team, not a soccer superpower, because Belgium's, I think, in that next tier, but clearly better than anything they've ever played. And seriously, man, within minutes, they showed us that they were not going to be able to do that.
1: And it just came from the guys that it couldn't come from, also the veteran guys. Pulisic was awful. Tim Ream looked like he was 100 years old out there.
0: I mean,
1: he just... You needed a veteran presence. You needed somebody to calm things down in those moments, and nobody could calm things down. And I never felt at one time the entire game that Belgium was pressed in any way physically. It just felt like they were very much taking it easy. Maybe there's something to do with scoring early and being able to play a more defensive game and sit back and let them come to you and fall into your defensive traps, but they didn't even need it. It didn't even feel like it needed to be that technical from Belgium's side. It felt like all of the tactical moves were made before the game, because they did have a little bit of a different lineup in there. I'll let the experts talk about all that. That's not for me. But
0: it was notable that they didn't start guys that we know, De Bruyne and Lukaku.
1: Yeah, that was the big one.
0: Yeah, Doku, those dudes.
1: So they made that adjustment, and then in game, it kind of just all laid out very nicely for Belgium, and they were able to just sit back and let the U.S. make mistakes and lose possession and get frustrated and just kick themselves and play themselves out of it eventually, essentially.
0: Yeah, I mean, turning the ball over, bad passes. You mentioned Pulisic. We were talking about the stat earlier, the number of times he turned the ball over just in the first 45 minutes, and... yeah, that's one of those stats that passed the eye test. It felt like he was constantly giving the ball back to Belgium. And I do think that, yeah, scoring first, clearly huge, but doing it early also puts the other team on their back heels. And now that they feel like that they have to press. And there were a couple of chances where Balogun got in there and had a couple of hits on goal, but I never felt like he was really, routinely getting opportunities to, like the way that Mexico was getting chance after chance after chance on England. The United States, at least from this reporter's perspective, were not getting that many shots on net. And Belgium, whenever they were in the attacking third, I always felt like they were about to score. And that's such a bad feeling, even with, you know, the penalty kick, which both teams were, the free kick, getting that lucky kind of bounce from Tillman. I was like, okay, things are kind of breaking right. You got a little luck here. And I just could not stand that. Seriously, man, within 2 minutes, Belgium scored again. All that momentum, whatever you want to call it, that you were able to wrangle back.
1: The air left the stadium.
0: All of this stuff that you had built up. And, yeah, to do it in front of your home crowd in Seattle, you had the celebrities on hand. You had the guy I mentioned last week that I still think is insane looking, the George Washington guy that's got the Conor McGregor tattoos. Yeah,
1: they like featuring him now.
0: They like showing that guy.
1: They had Bezos up there and his plastic surgeried up wife that looks awful.
0: Which, just by awful. The way, just to wrap up that point, doing that in front of everybody made it even worse. But Corby would have been so disappointed in me yesterday.
1: How so?
0: So I was watching most of the game, the first 60, 65 minutes or so, at a bar with people in pool league. So we didn't have the sound on too high. And they kept cutting to this guy up in a box somewhere. And he had a bit of a beard. He had long hair. We were trying to figure out who the hell is that. I was like, is that Edward Norton? No, I just showed Edward Norton. He's not got that much hair. Who the hell is that?
3: You didn't know who Eddie Vedder was?
0: Did no clue.
1: Oh, buddy.
0: I didn't know what he looked like, older Eddie Vedder. Once they said, some older person looked at me and my friend Oscar and heard us trying to figure out who the hell that is. They had a disappointing, that's Eddie Vedder, you idiots, tone to it. We're like, oh, yeah, okay.
1: Once you figured out who it was, though, doesn't he look impossibly like an Eddie Vedder? He just looks like Eddie Vedder.
0: Yeah, if he had been wearing his Pearl Jam kit with Vedder on the back, I would have been able to figure it out a little easier.
3: I don't think Pearl Jam has jerseys.
0: I was not able to, and if Corby had seen me not be able to tell who that guy was, he might have killed me.
1: Corby completely forgot the game was happening
0: once he saw Evie up there.
1: Yes, absolutely.
0: So let's talk about Pulisic, because he ended up coming out in the second half. They kept showing him there, you know, dealing with his injury, and he's got real sad face. You can tell he's bummed out, but injuries seem to be a common occurrence for that guy. And also, in the 8 World Cup matches that he's played, he scored 1 goal. And he's been literally labeled Captain America. He's going to be the savior of American soccer. He turns 28 in less than 2 months. And he's had some fun goals and friendlies and other tournaments. But when it comes to the biggest stage, doesn't it feel like he's been a bit of a letdown?
1: I don't think there's any getting around that. Am I remembering correctly in the documentary leading up to this World Cup, he was missing significant games leading up to it because he was resting, so he could make sure that he was as healthy as possible for this game. So whenever there was moments to where I think people were complaining that this would be good time with a lot of new faces on the team and a lot of guys working in, a lot of the old guard gone now, that this is the time that you need to be working together because you've only got limited opportunities. And instead, he decided that he wanted to try to be as healthy as possible instead, rather than working on the chemistry. And ultimately, in this big moment, neither worked. He wasn't healthy enough to play, and the chemistry didn't look nearly good enough or tight enough to where you were going to be able to compete against a upper-tier team. So that's way above my pay grade here of all of that. But yeah, you're exactly right. He has been a disappointment. And especially, I think the disappointing part is you see the tantalizing upside against the lesser teams. It's like, I don't know, it's like seeing a guy score 40 against Brooklyn or something. You know, yeah. I mean, it's all right, but who are you actually doing it against? We see the upside and we understand, but we actually need you to do that and be mistake free, essentially, against the good teams. And not being able to do that, it's a very small window here now of from this point on of what he's going to be able to give to the national team next. I mean, next World Cup, and that's essentially it as a prime, in your prime type guy. And is he even going to be in his prime 4 years from now?
0: Because he'll be 31 in 2030.
1: Can't stay healthy in his 20s.
0: Yeah, I mean, I would imagine just because the U.S., I mean, they are talented, but they don't have, you know, alpha talent. And I think he here builds that way. So I imagine he would still be there even at 31, but... You know, can they get back to the World Cup? I mean, that's not a guarantee. You know, after missing the last one, it's no guarantee. And I think that's what was killer, too, is even the last time that they played Belgium two World Cups ago, at least when they went out in that game, it was fun.
1: It was close.
0: It was close. I mean, Tim Howard had to go insane, had the most saves by a keeper in a World Cup game. It was drama. You felt like that the guys were going balls to the wall, and this one just deflating out of the gate, and you never felt like you were in this ever.
1: Is it, I mean, as part of that, the curse of expectations, though, and just keep going back to, it felt different this time around because they actually had a legit, I shouldn't even say that because I know Landon Donovan was a legit goal scorer, but it feels like a different level of offensive explosiveness with this team versus those past teams where it felt like even the goals that they did score, that it was very fortuitous or that it was extremely few and far between, where if you told me that this current version of this team was averaging 2 to 3 goals a game, that wouldn't surprise me at all because they do seem to have that type of frontline talent. So I don't know if I was just getting my hopes up too much and they weren't ready to grind out a game against a much better team because they haven't faced a team nearly that good in the cup yet.
0: It was all fun when you were doing it against Paraguay.
1: Yeah.
0: You know?
1: Yeah.
0: And Turkey and Australia, but when you go up against a team like Belgium that has legitimate names, it's a completely different ball game. And I thought, the perfect embodiment of what we watched yesterday was the third goal where Matt Fries is trying to clear the ball. He kicks the ground in front of him. The guy behind him messes with him, and then they just flick it in net.
1: The batteries on his controller died,
0: and
1: it just went to the menu screen, and the game is still going.
0: So embarrassing. And that is the word that came up so often yesterday, was embarrassing. And the whole time, as an American fan encountering this embarrassing game, you have the whole world laughing at you. You know? Like, I don't know that
1: more
0: I've ever
1: usual.
0: Felt that in sports. Yeah. Well, normally in sports, you know, when the U.S. is competing, either in soccer, people just don't take the U.S. seriously. So I don't think that they get a whole lot of, you know, satisfaction out of seeing them lose because they're little brother. Who cares? But in basketball, you know, baseball, a lot of times they're competitive, or even hockey, you know, they're a top 2 or 3 nation in the world. So we're used to being a power. And the women's team has won 4 World Cups. But in this one, you have the little brother mentality, but also your little brother that tried to burn the house down. And now you have the entire nation rooting against you and laughing at you.
1: It does feel like you watered down U.S. sports a little bit there, where you said in most of those sports we're a top 2 or 3 nation. I think the expectation not that long ago was you should be number 1 in football, you're number 1 in baseball, you're number 1 in women's basketball, you're number 1, you just
0: in
1: won
0: basketball,
1: in hockey, soccer, women's soccer.
0: Yeah.
1: So you were at the top of the heap at a lot of places, and now, I mean, the U.S., I mean, I guess you can make the argument about baseball, but baseball, the U.S. is not a clear-cut number one baseball team in the world. I mean, I think several teams.
0: No, I mean, they had to go down to the last strike against Venezuela and lost against Japan last time.
1: Yeah. So, I mean, even the sports that were supposed to be these powers in. I mean, basketball is a good one. I mean, they're not that far away. Now, if they really want to assemble super teams and all that, and if they they can, but it's...
0: Basketball is the one where if they put all their might to it, they would absolutely make it no contest.
1: Maybe.
0: I mean, there's against every other country? I mean, it's not like they're making the European all-star team.
1: I mean, the MVP, when's the last American MVP?
0: That's great, but...
1: It's been a while.
0: Jokic isn't teaming up with Luka and Giannis on one team.
1: Yeah, but there's also just one ball. I mean, you still... It's been several years that we've talked about, well, Spain is a good team. I mean, that Luka team certainly wasn't on America's level, but it's a good team.
0: That's so different than what's happening here.
1: It's definitely not the same soccer-wise, but I'm saying American dominance in sport is not... I don't think it's as clear-cut as you're making it to be.
0: Basketball's holding up their end of the bargain. Absolutely.
1: Okay.
0: Compared to... was great because, that you know, Canada, we would say, is better. So them beating Canada for the Gold Cup was amazing.
1: That was the outlier for sure. But U.S. should still be in that mix, I would say.
0: Overall, though, just, when you're in these situations, you feel like that whether it's number one or top three... People, they want you to lose, or it's because you're so good is why they want you to lose, not because they feel like that you meddled in the sport and made a mockery of something they love, which is what happened in the Balogun situation. And for that to not even bear any fruit, where the guy didn't do anything, at least if he had scored, which I thought for sure he was going to get a real cheap late Neymar goal,
1: I
0: scored in a 4-2 loss. But you don't get anything from him, so it was all for naught. And I do think that, and it's going to be impossible to measure, of course, but I do think that part of all of that insanity, it had to affect him in a way. That doesn't mean the tactical advantage that Belgium had, the overall talent discrepancy between Belgium and the U.S., those are clearly way more of a factor. But I imagine all of that conversation and just noise of the last 48 hours since that came down had to be, something that they were thinking about. And maybe you put that on Pochettino to get them to filter that out. But
1: I don't know who it's on, but if that was a factor at all, that's a bad excuse, I would say.
0: Even if it's 1%, you're human. You're hearing all that. And I mean, even if you say it from a tactical standpoint, for most of the time leading up to the game, you were planning to not have Balogun, and then 24 hours before you play Belgium, now you have to reinsert him back into the game plan. So even if it's from that standpoint, things just change at the last minute. Because we were talking about with Andy, how do they change with Ricardo Pepe as their striker versus Balogun?
1: Andy's dead to me. Don't bring up any name of anyone from the sweet spot ever. Or
0: the
1: not
0: sweet
1: the sweet spot.
0: Spot.
1: Freudian. The kick around.
0: We'll have Andy on tomorrow, probably at 8:15 to talk.
1: Please, Andy, if you're listening, yes. We'll still have you, but you're dead to me.
0: All right. Tough go of it for our boys in the red, white, and blue. They'll get them next year. It's 8:13 here on The Ticket. Coming up next, we have some sports sorriness to tell you about.
15: The Cowboys just finished OTAs and are getting ready for training camp. 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
12: 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These apps are built to be addictive, so kids, all of us in fact, will keep coming back for more, even when we are made to feel worse. It's bizarre. You might need to help your son or daughter reset their algorithm by unfollowing certain accounts and following or interacting with more positive ones. They might need suggestions of other healthier things to do, or to see you leading the way by example and putting your own phone away. In the run-up to bedtime, everyone's phone should go away, no questions asked. And if you need some help, sort of, I guess, resetting expectations, try engaging parents of your kids' friends for a more coordinated effort. I'm Dr. Sanjay Gupta, helping you live a better life.
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28: 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U.S. outclassed by Belgium 4-1 in the round of 16. Manager Mauricio Pochettino says the squad did not perform as players or a team.
4: very bad day. Was our day in a collective and individual, and we need to accept that sometimes this type of thing happen. But in a tournament like the World Cup, when that happen, you have not another chance. You have no net.
28: U.S. eliminated after one knockout stage win. Spain will be Belgium's opponent in the quarterfinals. The Spanish side scoring a stoppage time winner against Portugal for a 1-0 victory. Spain versus Belgium will be on Friday. And Rangers squaring off against Jose Soriano and the Angels tonight. It's a rough June for the righty, who made six starts while posting a 5.34 ERA. His first start of July tonight. First pitch 7-5. 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That is the Ticket Ticker. I'm Ryan Baldwin, Sports Radio 96.7, 1310 The Ticket.
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0: Good morning, P1s. You're listening to Work in Progress. Monty, DJ, Ham, in for those morning musers all week long. We appreciate you hanging out with us. Coming up at 8:40 today, I believe we're going to talk to someone that had at least a small hand in getting Flo Balogun back on the field for the U.S. men's national team. I don't know if Deddy told us who this guy is yet, but we'll see what he has to say coming up at 8:40.
1: A high-ranking government official is all he would say.
7: Former government official.
0: Ooh, okay. All right.
1: That narrows it
0: down.
1: Peeling
0: back the onion a little bit more.
1: Colin Powell.
0: But
1: welcome to 8:40.
0: Condoleezza Rice, 8:40. Well,
1: Dick Cheney.
0: Right here, we're going to do a...
8: Naming dead people.
0: A quasi-fun time for the disabled.
9: It's a fun time for the disabled.
0: As we have a story here... No, I'll do the full open. It's fine. We have a story here that really started to catch fire last week, after an ESPN draft analyst got into a car accident. So have you ever heard of Matt Miller?
1: Yes, absolutely.
0: He was I remember him from before ESPN. He had his own kind of draft website. He was trying to, you know, make his name in the draft world before ESPN started to buy out a lot of those guys and add them to their coverage. Well, he is an NFL draft analyst for ESPN, and a few weeks ago, he was in a pretty serious car accident. So one of his friends told the local news station in Missouri, where he's from, that he was in a two-vehicle collision, and his Ford Bronco went into the wrong lane of traffic and hit a semi-trailer.
1: Ooh.
0: Which caused devastation to his car and his body. Ultimately, he ended up losing an arm in this bad crash. And this story starts to come out. People say, oh my God, this is terrible. You know, this is someone that we trust. You know, he's a fixture in our NFL draft coverage. Let's help him out. So ESPN guys like Adam Schefter and Pat McAfee and fake DJ Mina Kimes, they're all showing support because he has a GoFundMe campaign.
1: To be clear, I'm the fake Mina Kimes. She's not the fake DJ.
0: I don't know how she's referred to on the Dan Levitard show or wherever she's on.
1: She's way more famous than me. I'm just going to say it.
0: For now. Well, she was, part of the people that helped contribute to the $10,000 GoFundMe that he had set up to cover medical expenses. And at the time, I could see that. Probably a lot of money to owe when you need your arm cut off thanks to a car accident.
1: Feels good to know that strangers, good Samaritans out there, want your well-being and that they're willing to contribute a little bit towards the cause.
0: I felt like Adam Schefter could have done more than $10, but either way, he did that in a TCBY gift card.
1: You just gave a tip on where the Jaguars were going to go in free agency. I'll make you feel better.
0: He was like, yeah, whenever D.D. Westbrook signs a extension. You'll be the first to know.
1: Dede Westbrook.
2: And this guy's playing cornhole now?
0: So, hold
1: different
0: on.
1: Person.
0: He ended up finally getting on Twitter and saying, as a result of the accident, I sustained significant injuries, including multiple fractures and broken ribs. I also underwent a life-saving amputation of my left arm. While I have a long road ahead, I'm focused on my recovery and taking things one day at a time. Thank you for the overwhelming support, prayers, and kind messages. They have meant so much to me and my family during the time.
1: I'm already throwing the challenge flag. How do you type all that out with one arm?
0: I mean, probably slower.
1: Sounds like a fake story to me.
0: Anything that
2: has... You
0: could
2: type with just one hand. You could use your nose as the other hand.
0: You can just use one
1: your
0: hand.
1: Your nose as the
0: idiots.
1: Other hand.
2: That's true chicken pecking.
0: There are many ways to get around using your right hand while you type.
1: I'm not comprehending that thought at
0: all. I do it with one leg and it's perfectly fine. You guys have no idea.
1: You're typing right now? You type with one leg?
0: I learned with the other foot.
2: Mashing.
0: Just to be sure.
1: No wonder he has to get a new laptop every month. He's just mashing that thing with his meaty leg.
0: As last of us spores are growing on it.
1: It's like, just buy a cheaper laptop. You don't need the top of the line every time when it breaks that often.
0: Nah. Well, as this starts to gain traction and people are noticing the GoFundMe, people start to bring up some of the problems surrounding Matt Miller. Because, of course. And this started to draw eyeballs back to a Reddit thread from a few weeks earlier.
2: Never heard of it.
0: Where people were all starting to congregate around fantasy football leagues that were run by this guy, Matt Miller. So he was working with the company Sleeper, and he was setting up fantasy football leagues, and he would say, hey, would any of my followers like to join this league? Some of the winnings are going to go to charity. And so people would go, absolutely, I'll join. It'd be, you know, $100 entry fee, a $200 entry fee. And he would tell you, hey, this is what it pays out. Some of the winnings will go to my charity. The rest will go to you. And
1: we need to set up a dummy work in progress charity. Start cashing in like this.
0: Well, hold
2: on. Don't say it on air.
1: Go ahead.
0: He ended up being the commissioner of 91 leagues.
1: Beating.
0: Just for the 2025 season.
2: He's
0: got
2: to collect all those dues.
1: Nightmare.
0: Players said, and they have a lot of different people now that have come out and said that they joined this league, and a lot of them won. That once they got into these leagues, they noticed that it was strange because half the players that were in them were like just run by bots. They auto-drafted. There was no real user on the other team. Matt Miller was supposed to have a team in all of these leagues. He never changed their lineup. He never ran anything. They would DM him asking him questions about the league. He would never respond. And then eventually when it came time to pay out, he went silent. Nobody heard back from him. They would DM him. They would email him. They would message him on Twitter. However they could get a hold of him, got no response.
2: It's like your pool cue guy.
1: Pool cue?
2: I fixed it.
0: Kinda. Anyway, now he has a bunch of people saying, wait a minute, are you all saying that you did not get paid also? Yes. So now he's accused of scamming people for fantasy football entry fees under the guise of it being for charity. And people have even started to look into the charity that he was saying this thing was for. And he has a charity that he set up years ago. And he would say, hey, it's for my charity here. He put the name of the charity out there, and people started looking at the charity and go, wait a minute, this thing hasn't, their website hasn't been touched in 5 years. They haven't posted on social media in 5 years. What the heck's going on? And this charity also seems to be a bit of a scam as well. So now everyone's looking at this guy saying, hey, what's going on here. And the Missouri Attorney General is starting to take inquiries and hear complaints from people because they want to look into perhaps was this guy scamming people all over the internet.
1: So it sounds like he had a good thing going until he got in that horrific car accident and people started digging in.
0: Well,
3: that's why you don't lose your arm.
0: That is what brought it to the forefront because, like I said, there was already people congregating on this Reddit thread talking about this.
1: Yeah, but no one listens to now he's anything anyone says on Reddit.
0: You gotta tell me. But it took, yes, him getting arm montied for it to finally gain traction on the bigger websites and bigger media outlets.
1: Not a medical term or a verb.
3: Looks like, son, you have arm montied.
0: You got arm montied. So you see, here's the Dak photo. You see how he had to tie off his leg? That's your arm now.
1: That does look like a sausage, yeah.
3: Don't pay attention to the do-rag he's wearing.
0: He just unplugs his life support.
1: Never!
0: No!
1: I'm going to look like that forever? No!
0: Yeah, so his charity, the 417 Foundation...
3: Can't unplug it, I don't have an arm.
0: ...was forcibly dissolved in 2019 for compliance failures, but he continued to say he was the beneficiary of their fundraising for years after that.
1: Hmm.
0: Yeah.
3: This is why you don't trust amputees.
0: And apparently... Yeah.
1: That's one of the
0: takeaways. Always trying. We're trying to pull one over on you, especially in fantasy football, because that's the way to get somebody.
3: I'm looking and at it. Monty did not set his fantasy baseball lineup this week.
0: The sad thing is that is something you have to worry about because charity scams are absolutely a rampant thing.
1: Oh, yeah.
0: And anytime that someone asks you to donate to charity, I mean, I have to do that now. I have to go, you know, I... rather kind of look into
1: there's,
0: it first.
1: There's nothing wrong with that at all.
0: Yeah.
1: I mean, even if it looks very official and all that, I need to do more
0: and honestly,
1: research.
0: They can kind of weed themselves out by if they continue to pressure you and not be okay with you looking into it, they're probably pulling some kind of heist. But it is something that you have to worry about, and yeah, that is an actual, like, FBI investigation unit that they have set up for charity scams. And they have a tip line. They have places you can submit cases if you would like. And now, since this does have a charity angle to it, this may end up on their desk and they look into this guy and he may end up being a one-armed prisoner.
3: So how would they handcuff him?
1: Excellent question.
3: It might be the perfect crime.
1: He's just slippery. We can't get him.
0: Got out again. That is a great question. I don't know. What do
5: Zip
0: they do?
5: Ties, maybe?
1: Do they have some sort of cuffs for like dolphins or something if you have a flipper?
3: Dolphin cuffs?
1: Yeah, just for a non-traditional wrist.
3: But made for fin?
1: Yeah. Non-traditional.
3: They're not taking his arm and putting a fin there.
0: So it says that they will sometimes tie their handcuffs like in the front or maybe to like a belt loop.
1: Or just tie them to a tree or something. Wrap a bungee cord around a tree.
0: Mummy him. Better safe than sorry if he's a violent criminal.
1: Is this karma for scamming people in fantasy football?
0: Could be.
1: Is this the universe?
0: Could be, but also the...
3: correcting itself.
0: The one arm thing is putting up a bit of a force field for him too. As right
1: not
0: now,
1: for
0: it's,
1: me.
0: I can't deal. I can't deal with.
3: we're gonna dolphin cuff him.
1: Yeah, I'm already trying to invent new handcuffs to make sure he can't get away.
0: I got to figure out how to wipe. I got all kinds of problems to deal with. I can't use the right side of my keyboard.
3: Can't unplug my own.
0: Can't
3: machine.
0: Can't clap anymore.
1: I just feel bad for his future cellmate having to deal with this one arm person all day.
0: Why?
1: Dealing with the handicapped is not as easy as you might think.
0: It's pretty good from my vantage point.
1: Yeah,
0: pretty cake.
1: Yeah. Bet it is. We're opening doors for you.
0: Don't have to open my door.
1: Yeah, doing everything
3: Karma
1: for you.
3: Karma got this guy. What did Monty do?
1: Feeding you your cream corn.
0: My cream corn? Yeah. My old man.
1: making sure your insure straw gets up to your mouth.
0: I'm putting my little blankie on me. I appreciate it, fellas. All right.
1: You're one of the good ones. I don't know about this guy.
0: I heard you say that when you were watching an old Birth of a Nation.
5: All right. It took you a sec. Like, all right, get to it. Come on.
13: Wheel of death on his face.
0: 334 here on The Ticket. We are going to talk, hopefully up next, to someone that played a hand in getting Flo Balogun back on the pitch for the U.S. next.
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4: 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Ask them how the posts in their feed make them feel. These apps are built to be addictive, so kids, all of us in fact, will keep coming back for more, even when we are made to feel worse. It's bizarre. You might need to help your son or daughter reset their algorithm by unfollowing certain accounts and following or interacting with more positive ones. They might need suggestions of other healthier things to do, or to see you leading the way by example and putting your own phone away. In the run-up to bedtime, everyone's phone should go away, no questions asked. And if you need some help sort of, I guess, resetting expectations, try engaging parents of your kids' friends for a more coordinated effort. I'm Dr. Sanjay Gupta, helping you live a better life.
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2: Thank you, Daddy. 844 on The Ticket. It's work in progress. DJ Ringenberg, Justin Montemayor, and Matt Birmingham in for the Musers this week. We'll mix with the invasion coming up here in about 10 minutes or so, but let's not waste any time as we've got a guest standing by. And we did have World Cup controversy in the USA as Flo Balogun, red carded, but the big man, stepped in. It's being reported that President Donald Trump put in a call to FIFA and reversed the decision to allow Balogun to play against Belgium last night, although it did not ultimately result in the outcome that they wanted, but it was still a power move that was made. And joining us now in studio, one of the people who negotiated on behalf of President Trump in the USA to reverse the red card. So let's go ahead and open the door and welcome in our guest. Welcome, sir.
3: Well, what simply happened was I was contacted by the 45th and 47th President of the United States of America, Donald J. Trump. And after I was contacted, I simply reached out and optimized efficiency within the FIFA organization.
2: All right, that's the unmistakable tones of somebody who's been on the show before.
4: A little familiar.
3: Well, you'll see when it comes to knowing somebody is you simply think you know somebody, whether it be a one-minute conversation or one-hour conversation, and what do you really know a person is and what they depend on a variety of variables regarding the circumstances of who are you speaking to.
4: Is this Elon Musk?
2: Got to be.
3: Ooh, hey, worker progress. Yeah. How are you guys doing there?
4: We're doing great, man.
2: All right, so you are the one, actually, that was in charge of this and reached out to FIFA to get the reversal. Why did President Trump task you with this?
3: Well, if you follow my career for any considerable length of time, you know that one of my key central platforms is how I operate is a day-to-day level of how to root up corruption. And just looking at the macro level of taking a basic understanding of the systems with soccer, I found out that public perception as it pertains to 21st century is that the FIFA organization is quite a corrupt organization. And people we'll be on the outside looking in at Trump, the fix is in, or anything like that. But what's really interesting about that is if the way you look at it is, yes, I like to fix things. For instance, one of the things I took over with organization is really get in the weeds.
4: crazy, man.
3: We're getting in the weeds and fix things is, as you see great examples of me doing this with Doge. Also, take example of what I did with Twitter. Twitter was like a broken down truck, so I simply came through. I got my hands dirty. I outfitted with the V2 rocket ship Model C and diamond that company to the moon. So I saw a problem, came in, fixed in, and changed it to X, and now everybody loves it.
2: Is that a V2 rocket you mentioned there? I don't know if that really
4: I didn't help Twitter too much. And I don't know that everyone loved what you did for Twitter. We're talking to Elon Musk here, who apparently had a big hand in getting Flo Balogun back on the field for the U.S. men's national team. Can we go back to why it was specifically you talking to FIFA?
3: Well, you know, it's quite interesting. The one thing I found out when it comes to negotiating with governments or quasi-government bodies like FIFA is he who carries the big stick swings a sword. What does that mean?
2: Nothing. When you say it, it means nothing.
3: I've become one of the foremost negotiators in the world due to the fact that I have $1 trillion.
2: That's it. That's all it takes. You still haven't answered the question, but I will point out this is the first time that we've spoken to you since you did become a trillionaire. So congratulations on that.
3: I know people out there will say money is the root to all evil, but last time I checked, Roots was a beloved 1977 miniseries. Is that evil? I'd say no. I didn't watch it. So whether by virtue of government contracts or whether or not you inherited an emerald mine in South Africa, something I learned about being a smart businessman and negotiator is having money is better than not having money. Which brings me to my central issue of why I'm speaking to you today on behalf of the United States government as the Secretary of Vice. I was contacted with FIFA in getting Floppy and Balogun back into the lineup for these 2026 World Cup games for the Team USA. Now, did I get this done? Will he, won't he? Well, ultimately, I did. Thanks to the taxpayer, American taxpayer, I did get Fallopian back into the lineup against Belgium.
2: Flo Balogun, not Fallopian.
4: Fallopian.
3: For Mara price to FIFA, But I didn't stop there. It's like, oh, show me money. Now, additionally, I thought I could further negotiate on America's behalf. I paid the first player for Belgium's injury to happen within the first hydration break, leading to America's first score. USA, USA. And it was interesting because I thought that from the liberal media's perception of President Trump asking to do this, is why would FIFA allow this thing that's interesting about that? Like, you know, money is a great resource for greasing the wheel. FIFA, I purchased them a country also.
2: I'm sorry. There's a lot of minutia in there. Did you say you bought FIFA a country?
3: Well, it's a lot easier than one would think. Having money, you could buy a country. I purchased the island of Cape Verde for them.
4: Wait, you bought them Cape Verde? Then they just get eliminated from the World Cup?
3: Well, if you look at them, they couldn't even beat Argentina. So I bought them as part of a red card deal.
4: Okay.
3: As a subsidiary of FIFA. So they are now Cape FIFA Verde Islands X. So now FIFA has
2: rolls off the tongue.
3: Now FIFA has a neutral site for the World Cup tournament going forward. So is this one of the instances of people will hate this? Well, money fixes everything, so problem solved.
2: I don't know that the problem is solved. The main problem you were trying to fix did not work at all. The U.S. got spanked yesterday.
4: Yeah, we lost.
2: Why didn't you just buy us a win instead of all this roundabout?
3: Well, the interesting thing with that, those have been very expensive for me, and I'm not spending all my own money here. Now, if you'll excuse me, I have important business elsewhere. I have to go make people believe that Mitch McConnell is still alive. So I appreciate
4: good luck with that.
3: You guys having me on and from the bottom of my heart.
2: Don't do the salute. No, oh, no, it's sin. It's fully extended. There he goes.
4: All on the theme music.
2: The Cybertruck rolls him away. Elon Musk, the chief negotiator with FIFA and the USA of getting Flo Balogun back.
4: Gosh. So insufferable. All right. Thank you so much, Elon. It's 8:50 here on the ticket. We'll check in with the invasion next.
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16: A better life with Dr. Sanjay Gupta.
17: By age 35, two-thirds of American men will experience some degree of noticeable hair loss. And by age 50, about 85% of men will have significantly thinning hair. That's according to the American Hair Loss Association. Now, one dermatologist explained that hair loss can either be genetic or it can be triggered by stress, illness, surgery, medications, major life events. No matter the cause, a lot of men, understandably, are frustrated by hair loss because it seems like a loss of control. You can take great care of your scalp by all sorts of expensive lotions and potions, but that might not matter. There are some tried and true medications that might work, like minoxidil or finasteride. But another solution is just shaving it off, and I've heard more and more how liberating this can be for a lot of guys. That's the ultimate control of their appearance. I'm Dr. Sanjay Gupta, helping you live a better life.

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5: U.S. men's national team out of soccer's biggest tournament with a 4-1 loss to Belgium. Captain Tim Ream thinks they still managed to inspire their country.
6: For us, obviously, that was a big message throughout the tournament. Was we knew what kind of impact we would be able to have as long as we played well and performances were there and we were winning games.
5: U.S. exiting in the round of 16. With the win, Belgium heads to the quarterfinals where they will meet up with Spain, who took down Portugal 1-0 in its round of 16 game. That quarter's matchup is Friday. And the Rangers back at Globe Life battling the Angels tonight. Rangers 500 on the year at 45-45. Same at home, sitting with a 20-20 record in Arlington this season. First pitch 7:05. Diamond Talk afterwards right here on The Ticket. That is The Ticket Ticker. I'm Ryan Baldwin, Sports Radio 96.7, 1310 The Ticket.
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9: 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Work in progress. Monty, DJ, Ham, wrapping up here on a Tuesday morning. We'll be back tomorrow at 6 a.m. bright and early. I believe we will talk to Dave Raymond tomorrow. Yay. Talk a little Ranger, Red Shoe Ranger baseball with him.
10: Get to talk to him.
9: Get to. That's right.
10: Not that we're pleasure. Being forced to, as no. You usually say.
9: No. We, let's, you know what? 6:55. And 7:55 tomorrow, Daddy. Let's do can't a double wait. Turkey of Dave Raymond tomorrow.
11: Make him come back an hour later.
9: Yeah, I got more questions to ask.
10: I'd actually like to do a pre-show interview so we can really nail down what we're going to talk about in the main segment. So if he can join us 5:30, that'd be great, actually.
9: Right. As much Dave time as we can get.
10: Yeah.
9: All right. Let's now say hello to the invasion.
12: Hello.
9: Who is not here.
12: Good morning. We are at Big 12 Media Days here at the Star up in Frisco.
9: Okay.
10: So jealous right now.
9: You guys love college football.
12: We just saw a coach with one of the hottest seats in Dave Aranda walk by from Baylor.
13: I bet you mean by his coaching seat or Dave. His buns?
12: Probably his coaching seat.
9: Great ass.
12: You know Baylor. They expect titles down there.
10: Was he just yelling obscenities everywhere? That guy's a real psycho.
12: Yes. He was like, why do we have live bears as mascots? Not cool.
10: Agree. Dangerous. What's the upside there? What's the best case scenario of having a live bear as a mascot?
12: I don't know, man, but
10: you can put him in the tiger.
13: You can put him on the offensive line if things get a little shaky.
9: Ooh, yeah.
13: A couple of injuries. You put him out there at right tackle.
12: Right? Then when they really describe, like, oh, he got mauled. He really did.
13: He did.
12: He just got his guts and his intestines fall out.
14: His face is ripped off in one swing.
9: That would still only be like the fourth worst thing to ever happen in Baylor.
13: You know what? You're probably right about
9: if
13: that. Maybe
9: if
13: so.
9: The bear mauled half the football team.
13: But there are times when, hey, sometimes the depth chart is a little compromised, so you got to put something out there.
12: That'd be awesome.
13: You have to play with 11, Justin.
9: So Donovan, I had a as the old man of the crew. I know you'll relate. I had a real old man moment during the game last night.
10: Yeah.
9: So I mentioned earlier, I watched most of the game, at least two-thirds of it, at the local bar by my house, the pool hall. And I'm watching the game with my buddy. We look away for a minute, and we finally look back, and I guess the hydration break had started. And then it's a zoomed-in shot to the U.S. sideline, and my buddy and I are like, damn, it started raining? I didn't think it was supposed to rain today.
13: You know what? My wife asked the same thing. The exact same thing. She walked in and said, is it raining?
9: It looked like in that particular shot that it was raining on the field.
12: It did. Why do they do that?
13: Well, they have to water the field.
9: Hydration,
14: why don't they do that beforehand?
13: I'm sure they do every chance that they can get.
12: So it doesn't make the ball wet?
13: I'm pretty sure it dries very quickly.
12: What kind of grass is that that dries so fast?
13: It's the good grass.
9: Kentucky Blue?
13: No seeds and stems on there.
12: I want that grass in my yard, man.
9: But boy, it felt like a real old man moment. As, yeah, 5 seconds later, they zoom back out and it's the sprinklers and we're, oh.
13: You know what? Sorry. I always have to tell her, before you ask the question, just pause for a couple seconds. Maybe the answer will appear to you.
11: They love that.
13: Because my wife will go, oh, where are they playing? And then in the split second, you see on the screen, it says World Cup 26, Houston.
12: Yep.
13: And then she'll say, oh, I guess if I would have waited, I would have answered the question myself.
11: You're starting to think.
12: You're not wrong.
10: What are y'all going to talk to Morgan Scaly about today?
9: All right.
10: Scaly.
9: I just, while we were sitting there having fun talking about the.
13: That's why he was
9: World
13: so quiet.
9: I was having fun too.
11: He's trying to figure out how to butcher me.
10: I was part of the conversation.
9: He had his microfiche out.
10: I just want to know what Big questions 12. Y'all have for Brent Brennan today.
9: Why don't you look one of us in the eyes and say that?
13: You know what? I think the hard line is. It's done something to you, DJ. You're not the DJ that I remember.
10: What are you talking about? No, I'm unapologetically the same jerk of all time.
9: I remember DJ sucking pre-hard line.
10: Nothing is.
13: Know.
10: In fact, I've grown 0%.
9: If anything, they've
10: say.
9: Accented his suckiness.
13: Well, I guess maybe you were able to mask it pretty well. But now you just don't even care. Just like those Hardline boys. They don't care.
10: So what time is the Scott Scatter?
9: Gosh.
10: Scott Satterfield. Scott Stapp.
12: Actually, I'd like to talk to him because they got a QB transfer there that came over from JMU that I think UCF, if that guy hits, could really surprise them.
10: Center of the Brennan Soresby.
13: What about that? What about that?
10: I'd love to get some.
12: I don't think he's going to be here.
13: Hey, Justin, I did hear you mention about Eddie Vedder and someone was a little – upset, maybe you didn't recognize him. And I thought on the way, I was on the way here when you mentioned it. And you can spot me the Eddie and the Vet, and I still wouldn't know who the heck it was.
12: Really?
13: He could walk in with
9: Eddie
13: Vedder.
12: Eddie Vedder? Really?
13: Yeah, with a Vedder on the back of his shirt with whatever band he's. What band is he?
10: Pearl Jam.
12: Are you serious?
13: Splatted all over himself, and I still wouldn't know who the hell he was.
12: God, that feels as bad as me not knowing who's in Wu-Tang. Except
9: The way you don't know Method Man is the way he feels about you.
12: No,
9: not
12: I know who that
9: Pearl
12: is.
9: Jam.
12: I know the RZA and the GZA and You God and the Ghostface Killah. Trust me, I'm a Wu-Tang guy.
13: That's half. Keep going.
12: Look at me.
9: Yeah, you got like six more members to get through. He says,
12: we don't have.
9: I'll crap myself.
12: We're here to talk college football, not Wu-Tang Clan.
9: Maybe give me a. Big 12 coach, DJ.
10: Rich Rodriguez.
9: Maybe Rich Rodriguez wants to talk Wu-Tang Clan with you guys.
13: Maybe so. Hey, we'll find out all throughout the day. So
12: maybe he does.
13: We're going to have different people sit down here. It's the first time I've been out here to Big 12 Media Day, and it's starting to stir around a bit. Players in their uniforms on the field being interviewed by different people. So we'll see who we can grab. But it should be a fun time out here today
12: like
13: and tomorrow.
12: DJ hates it because Iowa State's in this conference, but his team's not.
9: Yeah, everyone's mad they're not in the Big 12.
10: You really got me there. It's really burning me. Oh, no.
12: You're like, where's the hospital for us to wave to?
9: Man, I want to be there when they're looking for a new conference after it folds in 4 years. Dang it.
13: Man.
12: I don't know that Iowa State will be selected for one of the Super Leagues.
9: Doubtful. Anyway, all right. Well, there
10: tell
9: the invasion.
10: Tell Willie Fritz we said hi. We don't make it out there in time.
12: That would be. I would love to have a chat with Willie Fritz.
10: Well, you might have your chance, bud. You're out there.
9: There's no better day than today.
10: Yeah, this is. All of the stars have aligned for today.
13: For Matt to finally talk to Willie Fritz.
10: Yes.
12: I think that's another team that's going to be underrated in the Big 12 that teams need to watch out for.
13: Okay, you know what? Let's go.
9: All right.
12: What else are we talking about? I thought it was college football days.
9: Go see them at Big 12 Media Day.
13: I don't know how open it is to the public, but if you guys want to try.
12: Did you pre-order the video game? It comes out on Thursday.
9: Oh, way ahead of you, bud.
12: Sweet.
9: Nice. All right. There's Matt and Donovan. Listen to them today, 9 until 1. We'll be back tomorrow, 6 to 9. Thank you so much, Baldy. Thank you, Daddy. And thank you, Tipsheet. He is Ham. He is DJ. I am Monty. We'll talk again in the morning.
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0: Few people now have asked me about a TikTok trend that they've come across. It's called 75 Hard. The challenge was created by entrepreneur and author Andy Frisella, who calls it a, quote, transformative mental toughness program and an Ironman for your brain. So here's what it entails. Eat a structured diet with no alcohol, drink a gallon of water, read 10 pages of nonfiction, take a progress photo, and complete two 45-minute workouts, one of them outdoors, every day for 75 days. Quite a challenge. We asked CNN fitness contributor Dana Santis about this, who reminded us that sustainable fitness isn't about punishment or proving discipline through extremes. It's about building habits that integrate into your lifestyle in a way that feels supportive and repeatable. If you ask me, that's going to be the key to long-term success. I'm Dr. Sanjay Gupta, helping you live a better life.

0: With Fuller and Balogun in the lineup, the U.S. still loses to Belgium 4-1. Manager Mauricio Pochettino says the Balogun saga was not a factor in the defeat.
1: I think we were not good enough today. It wasn't our day. We didn't perform in the way that we were supposed to perform. But I think all that was happening around wasn't a situation that affected us on the group.
0: U.S. eliminated in the round of 16. Cristiano Ronaldo's career on soccer's biggest stage is over after Portugal falls to Spain 1-0. Ronaldo stating this will be his last run at the Cup. Spain will face Belgium in the quarterfinals. And Rangers kickstarting a three-game set with the Angels in Arlington tonight. Second time the teams have met, with L.A. sweeping Texas and Anaheim in May. First pitch 7:05. Diamond Talk afterwards here on The Ticket. That is The Ticket Ticker. I'm Ryan Baldwin, Sports Radio 96.7, 1310 The Ticket.
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0: Sports Radio 96.7, 1310 The Ticket. This is The Invasion, the world's most dangerous midday show. 9-1, middays here on The Ticket. My name is Donovan Lewis. Alongside my radio partner, he is Matt McLaren. Matt, good morning to you.
1: Good morning, Donnie.
0: Welcome back, man.
1: Yes, thank you for having me.
0: Happy Tuesday to you. Happy Tuesday to everyone out there. Thank you so much for joining us. We truly appreciate it. We are live at Big 12 Media Days out here at the Star here in Frisco. We will be here until 1 o'clock. We hope and we plan to have several guests from the Big 12 college football world sit down with us and talk football with us on this special day for this conference. We will have lunchtime with the World Cup. We'll talk to Peter Welton also at 10:50 about USA getting absolutely destroyed last night against Belgium. Dave Aranda, the head coach of the Baylor Bears, will sit down at the table with us at 10:15. We'll put up the signal, see who answers it. No Gordon. No Dave Lane. He's on vacation also. But we'll see. I think we have someone special in mind that will come over and drop in with us to talk a little college football. And we'll start the show here in about 15 minutes talking about what happened with the USA last night in Seattle as they lose and they are out of the World Cup. But the crew, ready to rock with us left to right on your radio dial. There is Baldy. Is there anyone filling in for you, Travis, at the station?
2: I don't think so.
0: But there's so Travis is here. So he's not on your radio dial. He's here in front of us. But, of course, there is the tip sheet. So, Matt, how was the holiday weekend?
1: It was fantastic. I enjoyed my little 4 days off, which was nice. Saw way more fireworks than I anticipated that I would see. I accidentally saw some on Saturday.
0: Okay.
1: Because I didn't know I was going to see some. I was hanging out with a friend, and I went out to the car to get some stuff. And I was like, oh, look at that.
0: Fireworks.
1: They're going out. But, yeah, it was a fun time. Really enjoyed it. Met some good folks and enjoyed the day off yesterday. I just stayed at my house the entire time, working on some stuff, getting ready for a lot of college football coming up. As you mentioned, here at Big 12 Media Days, and then in a couple of weeks, we will be out in Tampa.
0: Yes, we will.
1: For SEC Media Days, coming up in literally 2 weeks from today, we will be in Tampa, Florida, which
0: and
1: will be great.
0: This is the first time you've been to Big 12 Media Days, right?
1: Not my first time.
0: Okay,
1: no.
0: Okay.
1: But first time with the show,
0: right.
1: This show, yes.
0: Right. So it's really cool to be out here and to get the scope of what's going on with the conference. Right now, it looks like players from BYU, from Baylor. I see the UCF mascot, but I don't know if I see any players from UCF yet. Colorado is definitely out here today. So we'll see who we can gather up and sit down at the table and talk a little college football. How excited are you that college football is just right around the corner? See, this is your world.
1: It is. I love it.
0: I feel like you you're made for this. You're built for this. You're a rock star around here.
1: Well,
0: man.
1: Fortunately, we won't have to identify 15 different Big 12 mats, which is wonderful. We'll wait till we get to Tampa to do that.
0: I don't know. You never know. I know you're SEC, Matt, but you just never know. The Big 12 may all of a sudden have a ton of mats around here that, oh, my gosh, that's Big 12 mat. We haven't seen it yet, so we're looking forward to it.
1: But we'll see. But, yes, it is exciting. It's always exciting when college football comes back around, even with all the changes that have been made and then the storylines and the different things that we all have it's a wonderful time.
0: It is a wonderful time. And this is presented by Monster Energy, as you can see.
1: Is it?
0: All the signage all around the place.
1: Well, good. I see they were handing out actual Monster Energies.
0: Are they handing them out?
1: Well, where do you get a bottle of water? Because people have bottles of water.
0: Man, you've been on this for about 30 minutes now.
3: That's the first thing he said to me.
1: I haven't had any water in like an hour. I'm probably going to pass out.
3: You're
1: going to
3: be fine, dude.
0: Yeah, you'll be fine.
3: Where's your water bottle?
1: I didn't bring it because I assumed they would provide water, which to some people they do.
0: But when they sent the email out, they said that they would allow coffee and water inside. So maybe
1: I thought I don't need to bring it because normally they have a cooler chock full of water bottles.
3: I did see a Big 12 official saying, we saw an SEC guy in here earlier. Don't let him have any water.
0: Right. Is there identifying?
1: That's why they didn't have my credential.
3: Right. They're trying to kick you out.
0: That's right. Yeah, Matt has a homemade credential. They had to make it out there on the spot for him. Dude, you're college football. Why would they do that to you?
1: I don't know, but if it happens in Tampa, I'm taking the doors off the Jeep and you will not see me for 4 days.
0: Well, if it happens, there's no way because they wouldn't just hand make you a credential at SEC Media
1: I know,
0: Day.
1: I know, but
0: but I have mine. Mine was pre-made. It's great.
3: Me too.
0: Yeah, I don't know what happened.
1: Mine is up there, I guarantee it. They go, what's your last name? I go, McLaren. And the guy stopped listening to me. I was like, MCC. So I'm sure he thought MAC, like the car or the actual clan from Scotland. And he was confused.
0: Say from Scotland after you say that. Next yeah, time. Again, just
3: he says
1: the C.
3: Oh, from Scotland?
0: Yeah.
1: Yes, from C, C-L-A-N.
0: I know. Yeah, no. Mine was the very first one that
1: I saw
0: you
1: it.
0: Could see in the in the area. So they know me around here. You know, I'm all Big 12 and stuff.
1: You're Big 12 Donnie?
0: No.
1: Yeah.
0: I don't know if you're going to have a lot of Big 12 Donovans walking around.
1: Why not?
0: I just don't think so.
1: There could be. More of you here or in SEC?
0: Probably, oh,
1: it got to be in Big 12.
0: Definitely here, yeah. There would be more of me here, but I just don't even know if there's one. I don't think that there's one out there.
1: You know?
0: There may be a Big 10 Donovan that we haven't met yet. I don't know, but we'll...
1: I just got excited because what do you think the chances are in Tampa that we're next to our buddy from South Carolina again? The oof guy.
0: I hope so. There's no doubt he'll be there.
1: That was awesome.
0: I just wonder if they'll position them...
1: That was one of my favorite days of radio.
0: It was.
1: In my career.
0: So now we are on the field, of course, and there are about, I'll guesstimate about 45 tables of podcast and radio stations that are here, and a lot of them are kind of empty. So we'll see. It's a little early. Hopefully everyone would just kind of fill in. Maybe they're running a little late. I don't know exactly what time everyone was supposed to get rolling. I know the different teams, they have different times about when they're going to be here.
1: And Brett Yormark, the commissioner of the Big 12, will kind of officially open this thing here at just after 10 o'clock when he will take the stage and make his opening comments, which I'm sure are going to be very interesting. Really curious to see because the Big 12 is in such a different realm and yet the same one as the SEC and the Big Ten. And so the expansion of conferences and schools that may be in this conference that may be hoping that the SEC or the Big Ten will expand again just in case that Protect College Sports Act gets passed and they lock the conferences down. The money, of course, is different in this conference. It's going to be curious to see how does he address the Texas Tech situation, if at all, and is there any fallback on that? How do other schools that are here today view the way that they handled that? I'd be very curious to find that out.
0: Because I know that's the burning question that every single university is going to be asked about.
1: Right.
0: And Tech, when they get out here, I don't know if they – there's no way they've already been out here. But when they get out here, that's going to be the question of the day about what the heck went on with Tech and how everyone kind of handled it and what they expect. It's just such a different game, man. Just going over all these teams that are here for the conference and representing the conference and the way the transfers are with certain schools, and you're basically out there just fighting every other. It's a trip because you would fight for a recruit, you know, during the normal signing time, but it's a never-ending fight now. It just never stops, and it's such a different game. But we'll see, man. It's starting to fill in a little bit as far as media and the teams will go. Baylor players to our left being interviewed on the field and all the radio stations and podcasts that are getting going. So
1: yeah, this is a very, of course, a much lower-level vibe, but very media day or media night at the Super Bowl where it's in a giant open area.
0: Right.
1: You've got the pedestal set up or whatever you want to call them on the side, and then players just walk around and you try to grab one and be like, hey, man, you got a second?
0: Yeah, that's pretty much it. It feels like there's going to not a lot of, hey, I don't know where the media scrum is going to be or if you're going to have some of the players like on a podium where they have all the reporters go and ask them those different questions. I know they'll do it for the coaches.
1: Yeah, and
0: I just don't know if they'll do it for the players because it's just such a different setup.
1: Yeah, some of the BYU guys are over there sitting down. And it's kind of funny, though, because remember this year, obviously the Super Bowl in San Francisco where we were down, I guess that was Santa Clara for media night, right? Where we went. No, that was San Jose.
0: San Jose, yeah.
1: And so the building that they took us in for media night of Super Bowl week this year was not even half as nice as this.
0: No, you're right.
1: It was so dark and gross in there. This blows that away. And that's the Super Bowl, man.
0: I know. This is presented way better than what media night was for the Super Bowl.
1: 100%.
0: We'll be here until 1 o'clock. We will have college football guests that will sit down with us, including Dave Aranda, the head coach of the Baylor Bears. He's scheduled to be with us at 10:15. We'll talk to Peter Welpton about the World Cup and what happened with the USA. Rich Clark will join us at 12:15. We've had him on the show before. He was with us when we were at SEC Media Days, and he'll join us at 12:15. But in the meantime and in between time, man, it's just a lot of college football that's going on around here, and we're excited to be out here. So it is 9:27. It's the invasion. Let's come back. Let's talk World Cup and what the heck happened to the USA last night as they got destroyed by Belgium. They're done. We'll do it next, right here on The Ticket.
1: Where do you get a bottle of water?
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21: You know, summer is a great time to re-examine how much time your kids are spending on social media, along with what they are seeing and who they are engaging with. Ask them how the posts in their feed make them feel. These apps are built to be addictive, so kids, all of us in fact, will keep coming back for more, even when we are made to feel worse. It's bizarre. You might need to help your son or daughter reset their algorithm by unfollowing certain accounts and following or interacting with more positive ones. They might need suggestions of other healthier things to do, or to see you leading the way by example and putting your own phone away. In the run-up to bedtime, everyone's phone should go away, no questions asked. And if you need some help, sort of, I guess, resetting expectations, try engaging parents of your kids' friends for a more coordinated effort. I'm Dr. Sanjay Gupta, helping you live a better life.
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0: World Cup is in North America and in our own backyard. Peter Welpton, Andy Swift, and our international football P1, Lars, host World Cup Kick Around 2026. 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
1: Shout out to the player of the day, Roger. 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
2: Thank you, Travis. It is 9:33 here on a Tuesday morning with the Invasion. Donovan Lewis, Matt McLaren, as we are kicking off the two-day event known as Big 12 Media Days. We will be here doing the show today and tomorrow as well. It's college football season now right around the corner. Excited to be here. Going to talk to some of the coaches and players. If you're a Baylor fan, you're going to want to hear them, because coming up at 10:15, we will chat with Dave Aranda of the Baylor Bears, see what he thinks about Baylor turning it around a little bit this year. And, of course, their new quarterback, DJ Lagway, who, believe it or not, a couple of years ago was the number one recruit in the country, ended up going to Florida, and now has transferred in down there at Waco. Also, going to talk a little college football coming up in 15 minutes. You probably know her quite well from her television work now with NBC Sports. It is Nicole Auerbach. She's going to join us, sit down at the table, have a college football conversation about Big 12, what to expect from this conference this year. Maybe not as wide open as it has been in years past. It does feel like there's a couple of favorites at the top of the conference. But we'll get into that coming up here in about 15 minutes or so, because let's take a look back. Last night, everyone was excited. Belgium against the United States up there in Seattle, a great scene, of course. Honestly, if you're going to pick one stadium that that team could play in where maybe the crowd could give you a little something extra on the pitch, it probably would be Lumen Field. Man, but unfortunately, Belgium scored so early in that game, it really feels like kind of the wind got taken out of that stadium and the energy pretty quickly. Because Belgium early on was, I thought, whipping their ass.
3: You know, they were, but I still feel that they scored so early that that's one of those situations to where, yeah, it's going to take some air out of it, but it's so much game to go that that's one thing you don't worry about. And I don't know if it was the Balogun situation that was in their heads from the whole entire time. I just remember before the game started, the match started, and the sideline reporter said, well, yeah, he didn't want to speak to me before the game. And just all the stuff building up to this highly anticipated match, I don't know if it was just so overwhelming it got to him or not, but what a terrible start. And what youth soccer mistakes they were making out there early on. It looked like, okay, this is not even close to the same team that we've been watching. So, man, that pressure is everything. And I don't care how skilled you are, it's something about that mental aspect of going into the biggest, most anticipated match that they've ever played that, man, the USA buckled.
2: They did, big time. That energy was not there early on. They got it back, of course, when Tillman had, I mean, that penalty kick again. And it's kind of crazy because with the wall, of course, you jump, you hope to block, and they even had a guy laying down in case he tried to kick it under the wall. And it's weird because if the dude had just jumped straight up, it might have been saved.
3: It
2: but
3: looked
2: he
3: like it was about to be saved.
2: He deflected it.
3: That little tick.
2: And
3: that little tick just deflected it. And, yeah,
2: made it feel to me like, okay.
3: Yeah,
2: maybe they do have a chance.
3: And that's why you when they score so early, you go, okay, man, they scored in the ninth minute, I believe. So you have so much soccer to play that you don't even worry about it. You get back in the game, even it up, and less than 2 minutes later, they're back on the board with
2: 61
3: seconds.
2: Like
3: one of the easiest goals you'll see scored. And it's like, okay, you know what?
2: It felt that way.
3: It just feels like it's not meant to be.
2: Yeah, because they went wide on that cross. I was like, how did that guy – and again, I'm sure the U.S. team was feeling the same way, but it felt like their back line just was not aware of how open – because that seemed like a really easy – not only getting the cross in there,
3: right,
2: but the ability
3: – the pass was easy
2: the header was

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3: And just all the that the focus on the overturning of the red card just had them marked for kind of villain status. And we talk about this all the time in other sports. It's like, okay, are you ready for that moment? Are you ready to be the team that everyone absolutely hates? Can you handle that? And that's exactly, even their own home turf, that's exactly who they were. And they just weren't ready, man. Went from bad to worse, and especially with the goalie that that kicked the ground before he kicked the ball. And I'm always nervous. I'm nervous in hockey,
4: dude,
3: when the goalie gets out of the net and he has the puck and the guy skating right there. I'm like, get back in the net.
4: I thought the same thing. I was like, what are you
3: and
4: doing?
3: The same way they let it get the ball to him, and the guy's running up on him. They try to, you know, you've seen a couple goalies do a little deke move. You go, okay, that was kind of cool looking. And it felt like, all right, I'm going to wait till he gets closer to me so I can just kick it out of there. And he whiffed. Like the kick, like the field goal kicker when he hit the ground first. I don't think I've ever – I'm a novice, and I don't watch a lot of soccer. I've never seen that on the pitch like that before.
4: Not like that.
3: From grown professional soccer players. I haven't seen that.
4: And that was such an absolute killer of a goal. Just so perplexing. How could that happen? Because even at 2-1, you felt, man, you're one goal away. But 3-1, it felt impossible.
3: Man,
4: in the fourth goal, who cares?
3: Yeah, I mean, whatever. You say that, but man, I never felt like Belgium was threatened by the United States in that whole entire match. I just never felt. There was one moment.
4: It felt like Belgium was owning them for the most part.
3: Yeah, it felt like either the 74th or 75th minute, one of the players from the United States barely missed out. He was quite a ways away, too. But he put that sucker on goal. He shot it, and it was a couple inches away.
4: Yeah.
3: And then he kind of fired himself up, like, come on. You know, he's trying to get everyone else fired up. And it felt like he got a rise out of the crowd when he did that.
4: Yep.
3: And then after that, straight back down again.
4: Yeah, it was really unfortunate.
3: It felt like
4: there
3: was a chance in hell that the United States had to win that game.
4: And it just feels, once again, we talked to, and we'll have Peter Welpton on. He's going to join us in a little over an hour, coming up closer to 10 o'clock. From the kick around, get his thoughts on what he saw last night. But it does feel like, once again, there is a level of elite teams. And from what I read this morning, Belgium is not on that level. They're on the tier, like almost up there with the elite teams. And then to see the gap from the way that Belgium played and the way they really controlled the game, no panic whatsoever, even at 1-1, it just feels like, yes, everything we kind of thought about the U.S. coming into the tournament is still very true.
3: And maybe it was just kind of on us because of the way they've approached in the first couple of games that they played in this World Cup. We thought that they were better than what they really truly were. They just kind of had their moment, kind of playing a little bit better than what we thought.
4: Right.
3: Because I think it's the American attitude to feel like we're going to excel in every single thing that we do.
4: Of course. When, of
3: in
4: course
3: the United
4: it is.
3: States.
4: Yes.
3: We don't care about soccer.
4: At all.
3: So why all of a sudden do we expect the United States to be on this other level when we don't care about the sport?
4: Right.
3: So, I don't know.
4: But there is that expectation.
3: I wasn't just all bummed and upset because they lost.
4: I didn't think they'd win.
3: I kind of didn't either.
4: I was like, man, if they beat Belgium, that would be shocking. And even if they did, they'll get destroyed by Spain.
3: Right. But you always want to give yourself a fighting chance. And
4: you
3: the
4: do.
3: Thing about it is, don't go out with a whimper like they did.
4: Yeah, that
3: if
4: was
3: you're going to lose,
4: yes.
3: You know, have it tight. You know, you have these chances. Oh, my gosh, I can't believe this, man. It was really close. Like, this was a laydown from the United States. And that's the disappointing thing about it. That's why I think people, they have the right to be frustrated and upset. Not because the United States should have won that game against Belgium. No, they're a better soccer team than we are.
4: Yeah.
3: But just the effort that they put out there and the little simple mistakes that you thought, there's no way if you're in match, 3, 4, 5 of the World Cup, that not any of those mistakes should be happening, what they did last night.
4: Yeah, they just
3: that's the frustrating part about it.
4: As you brought up, and they mention it

0: on the broadcast, the United States was not ready for the moment. And that's where I think the biggest frustration comes from, is these other teams that, and they brought up the idea, because it's one thing to say, well, the United States, it's only every 4 years. How can these other teams be used to the moment? Those other teams are made up of dudes who all play in the upper leagues in the world, whether it's the Premier League or La Liga or Serie A, whatever the case may be. And the United States, yes, has a handful of guys that are playing at those levels, that are playing in big-time games, whether it's for, like, UEFA Cups or Champions League or whatever it is. But they are not, the whole entire roster is not made up of
1: that. And you just, you know, your best players didn't show up at the biggest time. Right. I always talk about big-time players make big-time plays in big-time games.
0: They didn't.
1: And their best players just didn't show up.
0: That was unfortunate, but like you mentioned, man, I wasn't really bummed. I had zero expectation that they would win. I thought if they do, cool, that'd be a lot of fun. But Belgium's the better team. I mean, they showed it at the beginning of the game. U.S. FIFA world rank number 17, Belgium number 9. So it would have been an upset.
2: Yeah.
0: It's a big upset in soccer. I would imagine the level between a top 10 team and a team that's right around 20th best in the world is drastic.
1: Man, and for what? Sunday, I'm sorry, I'm getting my days mixed up. Today is Tuesday, right? Yeah. For what Sunday brought in the World Cup, what we saw yesterday was night and day as far as the action goes. Because I thought that Spain-Portugal game was an absolute snoozer. That was not a fun game to watch. Now, for Ronaldo maybe to be his last international match, all right, that's intrigue. But the action on the pitch, man, it was not fun. And then that game last night, it wasn't a good watch. If you're a Belgian fan, yeah, because you kicked the USA's ass.
0: Yeah, it was.
1: But other than that, as far as competitiveness,
0: sure,
1: and drama and all that, man, what Sunday brought you, Monday was a dud.
0: And I did think it was odd to me that so many people were up in arms, and maybe it's the political version and
2: I think that had probably
0: FIFA being
2: a lot
0: corrupt
2: to do
0: or
2: with
0: something,
2: it, right?
0: But I didn't understand why Belgium was upset, because you and I talk about this with Cowboys games or, hell, college football, what have you. I would think Belgium's like, yeah, we want to beat America with all their best players available. Bring it. Let's see. How good are you? Well, you're not.
1: Yeah, no.
0: And it would have given the U.S. a convenient excuse if he didn't play last
1: exactly
0: night. Like, well, if he had played, things would have been different.
1: Yeah, there's no excuse. Been had.
0: None.
1: I'm kind of glad it kind of went down like that. Like, I always felt it was kind of weird that they suspended that, and it's not going to stop the storylines of them being corrupt. But the USA had zero excuses
0: yes
1: for that match last night, and they just went out there, and they got rocked, man. They got rocked really hard. And we'll talk to Peter Welton at 10:50 to talk more about the USA getting destroyed by Belgium, and their World Cup run is over. It's The Invasion live at the Star at the Ford Center in Frisco for Big 12 Media Day. We'll have Coach Dave Aranda from the Baylor Bears sit down with us at 10:15. But coming up next, Nicole Auerbach. She'll join us. We'll talk college football with her with The Signal, and we'll do it next here on The Ticket.
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3: 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The Stars have hoisted 1 Stanley Cup. And the Mavericks raised just 1 banner for their NBA title. Meanwhile, The Ticket has won 6 National Marconi Awards, including being the only station in DFW to win the prestigious award for Major Market Station of the Year.
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19: A better life with Dr. Sanjay Gupta.
20: They say consistency is key, but sometimes you just got to switch it up. A new study out of Harvard School of Public Health found that varying your exercise routine could add years to your life. What exercise someone did didn't matter much. What did matter was that all the exercises together worked all the muscle groups in their body. Now, an added benefit to changing things up is it can help you push through the plateau effect. That's when your body gets so efficient at doing something that you actually stop getting better at it. And we know from previous research that specializing in any one sport at a young age can make someone actually more prone to injury. And as experts we talk to point out, even elite athletes switch up things with their workouts, making sure to target strength, cardio, flexibility, balance, and doing that every single week. I'm Dr. Sanjay Gupta, helping you live a better life.
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0: Checker brought to you by Higginbotham Insurance at Higginbotham.com and Brad Thomas, Texas Day Brazil Sports Biz. U.S. falls in the round of 16, 4-1 at the hands of Belgium. Midfielder Tyler Adams says the Americans gave up just too many chances.
1: There was a lot of things that we could have done better. I think when you can see goals that easily against a team of that quality and that caliber, it's going to be difficult. We gave them good chances or even half chances and they finished them. It was just a little bit too easy today. So, again,
0: U.S. has yet to win consecutive games in the knockout stage. Spain will be Belgium's opponent in the quarterfinals. The Spanish side scoring a stoppage time winner against Portugal for a 1-0 victory. Spain versus Belgium will be Friday. And Jacob deGrom making his first start of July when the Rangers host the Angels tonight. In six June starts, the righty went 4-1, posting an even 3 ERA. A first pitch of 7-5 with Diamond Talk afterwards here on the Ticket. 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
4: It is 9:55. It is a Tuesday morning here with the Invasion. It's Donovan Lewis, Matt McLaren, and we are out today at Big 12 Media Days up here at the Star in Frisco. Smack dab inside the Star is where you will find us. Here in about 15, 20 minutes or so, we're going to chat with Baylor head coach Dave Aranda. But right now, sitting down with us, we are happy to welcome in. She covers college football for NBC Sports. It is Nicole Auerbach.
5: Hello. Happy to be with you guys. You guys have been giving me the rundown of everywhere I need to be in Dallas.
6: Yeah. Happy to meet you and glad you're here. Just following you on social media and seeing that you already had a conversation with Joey McGuire, and I feel like that's going to be the talk of this entire Big 12 media day. Right. So I know you already chatted with him. What's the pulse?
5: Yeah, I mean, I think they're focused on kind of turning the page and moving forward. They feel good about Will Hammond and his recovery. And, you know, it's all going well. The rehab's going well. Obviously, I don't think, you know, no offense to their first two opponents, but, like, they, you know, they really need him when they play Houston in week three. And that's definitely, I think, going to happen. But he's going to try to get back to play week one. So I think that's big for them. You know, it was interesting. He was telling me that Brendan Sorsby is going to be hanging out in this area, in the Dallas area, as he trains and preps for the draft. That's where he's from. He's a girlfriend in Texas Tech and also like an open invite to the football facilities. So he'll be back and forth a little bit. But he said, you know, they text every day. You know, they're obviously very supportive of, and, you know, he's got all of them, you know, wanting to do as much as they can to support him through recovery from his addiction and all of that, and that they're literally, you know, you got to play a football game, right? You know, like week one is coming, and you're gonna play regardless of, you know, who was gonna be quarterback anyway. And so you know, this idea of like what's next, you know, kind of just really fixating on that and focusing on that to move on a bit. And it was interesting hearing him talk about the backlash, because it really was, I mean, as you guys know, it was so unprecedented to see, like, that level of anger, that many people, like, on the record saying all sorts of stuff. And, you know, I think he was saying that it was really tough to experience, especially when you had, you know, athletic directors and coaches in other conferences. It was kind of like this whole college sports, you know, against you. I think that was difficult to process. He said he thought that, you know, fans would be frustrated, the media, they would get criticized, you know, if they were, you know, pursuing this and if Brendan Sorsby was going to be able to play. But they didn't expect kind of like the institutional piece of college sports to turn against them.
4: It's interesting to see how they kind of handled that. But how, if you've talked to other people, certainly maybe not yet today, but just in your contacts of how other schools are viewing this in the Big 12.
5: Well, everyone was upset by it. I mean, like,
4: are they still though?
5: That's a good question. I would think that, you know, okay. So if Brendan Sorsby was going to play this fall, I think everyone would still be angry, right? Yeah. But I think because it was resolved and he is not going to be playing college football, we're not going to have to be talking about it every single week, wondering, hey, he threw a couple picks, you know, did he have some money on the under for this game? You know, like what, you know, you don't have to have that conversation all the time. So I do think it's probably dissipated. I think there had been friction with other schools and the conference and Texas Tech for multiple years. I mean, like, they've
6: been, for sure.
5: It wasn't the only thing.
6: Definitely.
5: So it certainly reached a fever pitch, and I think you kind of have to work on repairing those relationships as much as you can. But, like, they're still also, they're going to be the favorite to make the playoff out of the Big 12. Like, there's just, there's so many interesting levels and layers to this, but more time passes, I think that helps. And then, you know, as people get together and spend time around each other, I think, you know, Joey McGuire was saying, like, I think coaches are, you know, understood, and, like, you know, he's got a lot of friends and, and people are supporting him. But I do think, you know, that there's probably definitely some residual pieces.
6: Do you think, and not the gambling aspect or any of that type of thing, but just the loss of Sorsby for Tech, that we're making too big of a deal of that? Because they like Will Hammond
5: a
6: lot.
5: They do.
6: And they went and loaded up in the portal again.
5: Right. I do think in a lot of ways, and this was one of my initial reactions to it, was like, I mean, they're still going to win a lot of games. Like, there's only their whole strategy here of loading up in the portal and getting bigger, faster, stronger dudes was like, if you could just overpower most of your opponents in the Big 12 by just being the better team and, like, the better roster, there's only a couple games you just got to win in the margins, right? And so you're still going to be able to do all of that. And I don't think that's going to change. I mean, again, the games in the margins, like Houston, week three, that's one of them. And you're looking at certain opportunities. But I thought Will Hammond had moments when he played. You know, Joey McGuire was telling me about how, like, the team responds to him. Like, it's, like, really, like, you could see. He was telling, like, transfers, if they were like, or anyone was curious, he's like, put on the film of, like, when he came into games to relieve Baron Morton. You could, like, watch the way that, like, people block for him. Like, you can just see it. It jumps out. So, yeah, I'm with you. I mean, I think it's a little bit overblown in terms of, like, it had to be him versus, you know, a good Will Hammond in terms of, like, their potential. But it was just such a storyline with the way their season ended, being like, okay, you need to upgrade the quarterback position. Like, that will be the next difference maker to, like, advance further in the playoff. So then you go and you win a quarterback sweepstakes, and then all this happens. So I get why we all focus on it. And a high-profile quarterback of a CFP contender having a gambling addiction and a scandal related to that and potentially trying to play, like, of course it was going to be. It would have been as big a story if it was any other Power Four, again, especially a CFP contender-type program. But yeah, I mean, I think my expectations for Texas Tech are still very similar to what they would have been with him as the quarterback.
6: It's Nicole Arbach. She's the lead college football insider for NBC Sports. She's joined us here at Big 12 Media Day to go from kind of a feel-good story, though, from Tech. Oh, my God.
5: Yeah,
6: now they're
5: out
6: competing
5: of nowhere.
6: With the big boys.
5: I know.
6: To being the absolute villain.
5: Yeah.
6: Like, that's a whole different ball game now. That's a whole brighter spotlight. So do you feel, although the Big 12 is, we thought it was pretty wide open before, and now it feels like that they're the overwhelming favorite to win this thing.
5: I think that's probably true. I think, like, you know, Houston, you know, could certainly have a say in things. BYU, of course, you know, like, that's been, that was the team, like, they need to close that gap with Texas Tech. And so I think, you know, there's going to be other teams that come in. This is a league where, like, it does feel like anybody can beat anybody. So, you know, you're going to have upsets. But, like, to me, like, that top tier of Texas Tech, BYU, and Houston, I think could separate from others. It'll be interesting to see if anyone else can get up into that. But, like, going into the season at this point, July 7th, that's how I think. I feel from the outside. But, yeah, it does feel like it went from a league where it was like, oh, my God, everyone's going to, like, end up in, you know, a 14-way tie for, you know, first place or whatever, to now where you've got some, you've got a dominant force. And, you know, to the villain point, I mean, the person who's got to be happiest about everything that's happened this offseason has got to be Lane Kiffin, right? I mean, he was villain number one. LSU was supposed to be the villains this year.
7: I didn't even think about that. Yeah, Lane's probably in Baton Rouge going, you forgot about me.
6: Yeah, he just keeps bringing it up.
7: Yeah, for real.
5: Yeah.
7: So, curious your thoughts on Oklahoma State. And it's so strange to have a team where basically everything they did last year, you just throw it out the window because here comes Eric Morris. Here comes half his roster from North Texas, who was really good last year here.
5: I thought you were
7: going
5: to say, like, it's weird to say, like, oh, you throw everything out. No, it's literally, like, just bring that, like, 2.0,
7: right.
5: Like, North Texas 2.0. That's also
7: Because offensively, there's a lot of guys, but they did keep some of the defensive pieces that were there, and North Texas' defense was not – now, against the pass, they were great, but they couldn't stop the run. How do you look at that roster and their ability to – okay, you did it against – a group of six conference, can you step up in the Big 12 and compete with some of the teams that are in this conference?
5: We had the same questions and conversations about Indiana doing it with JMU guys. Like, I think it's just the model. I think if you like your guys and you're trying to speed up a process of, like, here's how we do things, Here's how we practice. Here's how we interact with our players. Here's how if someone chews you out, like what happens afterwards. Like, here's how we set our culture. You want to bring a bunch of guys along. And I've talked to different coaches because now I think everyone's like, you got to do that. It's one of the selling points of hiring a sitting head coach is like they can bring players with them. But like even like 2-3 years ago, like I've talked to coaches that were like, I wish I brought a couple more. Like I just felt bad. You know, like I didn't want to like leave them depleted. But now so many coaches are doing it because it does give you a leg up. And again, I just think like, you know, we've seen so many individual players who've gone from group of five, group of six level up, right? And like it was a big storyline with the NFL draft, right? You didn't have as many guys going from like FCS or G6 schools directly, but they're all like there's steps, right? And now here they get drafted as an Alabama player instead. So to me, it feels very similar to that. Like Drew Mestemaker could certainly be the starting quarterback anywhere, right? But so now he goes up within this system. And I just think like it's really smart. I think, you know, we saw John Summerall do it with some players. You've seen Alex Golish do it with his quarterback and some players. Like I do think it's such a strong selling point for hiring these coaches is just you do have a better idea of what you're going to get. And I do think, you know, if you can do things at an elite level, if you're, you know, really good at the fundamentals, if you're, you know, the nation's best offense, like that's going to translate. Even if it's 85%, 80%, whatever, that's still going to be such an improvement, right, of what you're coming in from. So I like that approach. I mean, not everyone's going to be Indiana. I get it. But, like, there's clearly parts of that that other people think are worth replicating.
6: Nicole Arbach from NBC Sports, lead college football insider. She's here with us for a couple more minutes here at Big 12 Media Day. You mentioned Texas Tech. You mentioned BYU, maybe Houston. Is there any other team in the Big 12 that's here that you think can surprise anyone and say and make a run? Because I think the couple years ago when Arizona State made the run, that was a surprise.
5: That was.
6: To everyone else. Is there?
5: They would be a surprise again because losing Sam Leavitt to LSU and kind of remaking their roster.
6: You feel any other team could make that jump and compete with the big boys at this conference?
5: I mean, you know, you never want to rule out Utah, even though they've had so much turnover with just the way that they play. And again, I love Kenny Dillingham. I talked to him this morning as well. And so it's like, you know, he likes what they brought in from the portal. They're going to have some great receivers. You know, some of these places are just like undecided in a quarterback position. And so that's probably going to be a big factor. But yeah, I kind of think right now three-headed horse race, maybe. K-State I'm very interested in. Because that's not a bare cupboard that Colin Klein's walking into. And that feels, you know, is an obvious choice of who to hire and all the stuff. So, like, that feels ready-made as well. So I'm interested to see what they look like.
7: We've got Dave Aranda, I mentioned, that we're going to talk to here in a few minutes. What do you make of his situation down there at Baylor? Because DJ Lagway coming out of high school, everyone's like, good, that might be like the next Tebow type guy in Florida.
5: He was wearing full pads.
7: Yeah, I saw that.
5: And
7: he's
5: like,
7: ready to go right
5: yeah,
7: now.
5: Like, he looks the part, right? I mean, that's going to be fascinating. Really interested to see because, again, like there's been these quarterbacks that you're just like, oh my god, like they're inconsistent, but like when they're good, they're good. Like, you see the ceiling and like how high it is. So yeah, I'm really excited to see. I mean, you know, can he cut down on the interceptions? That's the number one storyline with them. And then also, you know, just sort of like it is a hot seat. You know, you can't pretend it's not. And there was obviously so much going on with like who was his boss and governor, you know, whatever. Yeah. And so he gets this extra year. And then, yes, you get one of these big name quarterbacks who the potential is there. It's going to be a great experiment. It's going to be really, really interesting. But Dave Aranda is always so interesting to talk to. He's like so cerebral and thoughtful and all this stuff. So you like you want it to work also as a football thing because I like talking about football and talking about things with Dave Aranda. But yeah, the DJ Lagway thing is, you know, in terms of like the major storylines in the Big 12, that's a huge one. Cause that's an X factor, right? That takes Baylor from, okay, you got a hot seat coach. Like what win total do you need to like, oh, can they beat some people?
7: Right. Well, Nicole, we surely appreciate the time. Thank you so much for joining us. I know we're neighbors, but
5: we are neighbors here at Media Days.
6: Hopefully we won't disturb. If you ever need a cup of sugar or some eggs, just come right over. We got you. We can be great next door neighbors.
5: All right.
6: Thank you so much for the time.
5: Thanks for having me, guys.
7: Appreciate it.
6: Nicole Arbach, she's from NBC Sports, the lead college football insider, joining us here at Big 12 Media Days. We are here until 1 o'clock. We come back. We will speak with the head coach of the Baylor Bears, Dave Aranda. That's next, right here on The Ticket.
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17: There are lots of things you can measure to get an idea of how healthy you are at any given moment. Temperature, heart rate, blood pressure, just to name a few. But how about how healthy you will be and how long you're likely to live? According to a new study out of the University at Buffalo, two simple strength tests are pretty accurate at predicting longevity in older women. One is hand grip strength, and the other is how quickly people can stand up from a seated position without using their arms. By the way, I remember interviewing former President Jimmy Carter when he was quite old and being really impressed how he just popped out of the chair without using his arms. Not a lot of older people can actually do that. But I think the message here is that maintaining strength as you age is going to help you perform everyday activities, but also help you avoid injury and stay independent. I'm Dr. Sanjay Gupta, helping you live a better life.
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0: 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Rangers welcoming in the Angels for the first of three tonight at Globe Life. Josh Jung's status uncertain. After missing Sunday's game, he leads Texas with a .297 average this season. First pitch 7-5. Diamond talk afterwards here on the Ticket. A round of 16 wraps up today on soccer's biggest stage. First up will be Lionel Messi and Argentina continuing their title defense, taking on Mo Salah and Egypt, kickoff at 11. A couple of notable NBA transactions. Donovan Mitchell signing a four-year, $273 million extension with the Cavaliers. Kyle Lowry retires after 20 seasons, signing a one-day deal with the Raptors, the team he helped lead to a championship in 2019. Ticker also service of the Mesquite Gun Show. The Mesquite Gun Show is this weekend only at the Mesquite Convention Center. 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That is the Ticket Ticker. 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
2: It is 10:15. It is a Tuesday morning here with The Invasion. Donovan Lewis, Matt McLaren, as we are out at Big 12 Media Days here at the Star in Frisco. And joining us now, the head coach of the Baylor Bears, it is Dave Aranda. How you doing, Coach?
3: Doing great. Happy to be with you guys.
2: Yeah, appreciate the time. So you got year seven coming up, coming off a rough year last year, of course, at 5-7. But you guys went out in the portal, and maybe the biggest splash with DJ Lagwe coming in. What was it about him and what you saw from him at Florida that wanted you to bring him into Waco to quarterback your team?
3: I felt whether it was the communication leading up to his visit, but especially on his visit, I felt like tied up. I felt his he wanted to be free, man. He wanted to play to freedom, and you could just feel there's like the like a straitjacket, maybe, you know. And so I think that was very much the feeling I got. And so the first 3 weeks of him being on our team, there was you know, sometimes with DJ it can be kind of really concise, tight answers to your questions, kind of almost like he's been prepped to just interact, you know, as maybe people would prep for something like this.
2: Right.
3: He's talking that way in just normal social settings. And there was a moment up in my office after a team run where all this emotion came out, you know, and I was kind of off. It kind of hit me off guard a little bit, but it was in a good way. And I'm just so glad that that happened, because since then it's been like trust, and it's been building. And you know, he's taken our O linemen out to eat. He's working with our receivers, watching film with them. You know, we have a VR virtual reality machine that a couple other programs have. That he's just they emailed us the other month, and they go, man, you guys are setting world records on time. No one has put more time into this machine than Baylor Bears, and it's all DJ, you know. So there's such a determination and such a like a chip on the shoulder for me and for us. It's to try to get that to where, hey, he's doing that for him and not doing that to prove anybody wrong or any of that, but do it that to show you that, hey, this is what I believed I could be, so that I'm doing it now. You know, that type of thing.
2: So
3: stay within the white lines of that. I think if we do that, it's going to be really good.
4: So the expectations were so high from him coming out of high school, going to Florida, and now that he's there in Baylor, does that raise the expectations for you? I know you always want to get the best out of your players and the kids that you can, but how does that raise the level of expectation for you guys here in this Big 12?
3: Yeah, I think for me, the expectation for our team is that we bring excitement back to McLean and to Waco. You know, I showed the staff and the team. I think you guys probably saw the pictures of the parade that the Knicks had in New York City, with just everyone lined up on the streets.
4: Crazy.
3: And up on the lights and stuff.
4: Right.
3: And so it's just whatever version of that could be in Waco. We can do this. Like, that's the vision, man. Right? We're from the top, from the bottom of McLean to the top. It's guys and girls in the green and gold. And whatever tickets they have, they're giving it to other Baylor fans, right? And so there's sailgating going on. There's a rush to get in the stadium. After the game, they're rushing on the field. Like, all of that is possible, right? Here's the steps you've got to do that. But when you're going through these steps, you're doing it for that, because that's the goal. That's the vision, man. You know, and so I think that's so important, because you have to – You have to have an alignment of this is why we're doing all these things. And so I very much feel the staff's aligned. We've got great support from our administration, Dr. Linda Livingstone, our president at Baylor, and Doug McNamee, our AD. And so we're excited, man, ready for the challenge.
2: We're talking with Baylor Bears head coach Dave Aranda, joining us here from Big 12 Media Days in Frisco. So obviously, college football has changed so much just in your time at Baylor from where NIL was 5 years ago. How much of your time do you spend trying to navigate that and identifying guys, but then, okay, not only is it we're watching film and we want you to come play for us, well, let me check and make sure that, hey, how much money can we give you and what deals need to be made? How much are you involved in that?
3: A good amount.
2: Yeah.
3: Yeah, it's the money thing has been just a roller coaster, and so much want the legislation to be passed, because I think right now there's really no rules.
2: You don't have rules.
3: If you can't enforce them, and you know, there's haves and have nots, and we're all kind of you know, playing in the same deal, but it's not really the same deal. And so you'd like to have it to where it's one level and everyone's playing under the same rules.
4: So I know the talk of this Big 12 is probably the situation with Texas Tech and what happened with their quarterback situation. How much did you guys, how much did it rock you about what was happening down in Lubbock, and what did you guys think about it?
3: Yeah, I had the opportunity to run into Brett Yormark here earlier, and I just told him how proud I am of him and the Big 12 Conference for really showing some strong leadership there. You know, I think that was something that between Baylor University and myself that we knew that Brett was going to do. And we felt confident that that was going to be the case. And then for him to go out and do it, I think it just really sends a really strong message across the nation that the Big 12 stands for something. And I think that was just that's a real strong statement. On the other side of it, on a human level, you really want for Brendan to get the support he needs. And I want to see him end up all right, because I think he's been through it. And so it sucks to go through it,
2: right?
3: But I want to see him on the right side of things.
2: Right.
3: Yeah.
2: So Dave Aranda joining us, the head coach of the Baylor Bears here on the Ticket. So you made a change this season, bringing in a new defensive coordinator and Joe Klanderman from Kansas State. What went into that thought process and you allowing him to kind of call the defense?
3: Yeah, I'm excited about Joe.
2: Yeah.
3: Man, there's, you know, there is I don't know. This may be unique opinion, but I just think there's so few like good people that are really like technical people that are human side, you know, A+, technical side, whatever, skill side, A+. There's very few that are that way. Usually, it's one or the other. The skill side is really strong. The people side. Yeah. Struggles at times. The people side's really high. Skill side lags behind. And Joe's got them both. And so he's a star, man, in the making. You know, we got another one on our staff with Jake Spavital, who's already with us. And so I feel it's a really strong staff. You know, it gives me the opportunity to work with all three sides of the ball, work with culture. You know, that's one thing about some of the rules that have changed. You know, there used to be two portal windows, now there's one, and so that enables us to work on culture and leadership from the beginning of the year. In the past, you do it in the summertime because you knew, hey, that portal window just ended, the second one, this is your team, and you could work on it now in January because this is your team, right? The one that we have now had already passed,
2: right?
3: And so the opportunity to kind of really, there's a leadership council the team voted on, 18 guys. And then from that leadership council, the team voted on six captains. They're here with me today. And so that whole thing's been a different thing than in the past, where I'd just be focused on how we're trying to cover down on quads empty, or how we're trying to find an answer to FSL.
2: Right.
3: And so I've just been much more involved with the team and the culture, and I've really enjoyed that.
4: So when you talk college football recently, it's just been about the SEC and the Big Ten. How can the Big 12 show that they can compete on that level to say, all right, when you're talking college football, it's not just those two conferences. We have teams in here that can compete on that national level.
3: We got to make playoff runs. Yeah, you know, and I think that's one thing. Like, you know, BYU should have really made it, I feel. They should have made it. And so I think that speaks to what you just mentioned. That's an example
4: right.
3: of it. And so we've got to be able to get to the playoffs and then make playoff runs. And I think once we do that, I think respect will be earned. I think prior to that, you know, I think they're still in wanting. They're still got questions. And so there's really good football here. You know, it's so competitive that every day of every off season, you have to win. You have to win that day. Because the game you're about to play in October or November is going to be a four-quarter game. And that Tuesday in April is going to affect that. And so, like, everything counts and everything matters as you build. And so it's just way competitive from this side of it. You know, I think the playoff run, with probably the addition of the legislation being passed, I think those two things together will change the narrative.
4: So in conference, I know you want to tear the heads off.
3: Yeah.
4: But outside the conference, are you rooting for those teams to make those runs so you can get some
3: league,
4: respect
3: on
4: the conference?
3: Yes.
4: Okay.
3: Yes.
4: I'd always thought about that because I thought, man, it's your biggest rival. I don't want them to succeed. I don't like them. But then overall, it probably will help you in the big picture if they succeed for the whole entire conference.
3: Yeah. Okay. Yeah, I was really rooting for BYU last year, yeah.
2: So you open the season against Auburn, who's coming into a big year for them with the new head coach, of course, and Alex Golish, and how that's going to work down there on the Plains. It's in Atlanta, neutral site, but that's obviously a lot closer to Auburn than where Baylor is in Waco. Couple of questions out of that. Do you like opening against a big SEC opponent, and do you like the neutral site type setup to open the season with?
3: A lot of what we've been working on has been, like, how we're going to walk into that thing. And I think, like, what the mindset's going to be, you know, and, like, what our energy's going to be. So, like, hey, what does the locker room look like? So, like, there's a video we have of the locker room. This is what it looks like. Get it in your mind. This is the walkway from the locker room to the field. What are you going to be thinking when you're in that walkway, right? Hey, you hit the field, dude, right? The lights are on over here. Hey, this is your field, man. This is yours. Like, this, you own this. This is your, you know, how are you going to show that? What's that going to look like, you know? So we have video of all this, and we give it to our team, and so they see it, and they can see themselves in those moments, because that's the biggest thing. I think that game particularly, how we show up and how we, you know, the confidence and the energy that we have prior to the game is going to say everything, or a lot of it, of how we're going to walk off the field in that game, you know. And so, like, we've got to go in with the right mindset. So a lot of it's been that. And then, you know, I think I played it at Jordan-Hare and would rather play in the Superdome.
2: Yeah. I bet. I bet.
4: Well, Coach, thank you so much, man. We really appreciate the time. Good luck this season, and hopefully we'll get to talk to you again real soon.
3: Appreciate that. Thank you, man.
4: That's Coach Dave Aranda from the Baylor Bears joining us here at Big 12 Media Day. We come back, we'll have the news with Travis here on The Ticket.
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18: 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Ask them how the posts in their feed make them feel. These apps are built to be addictive, so kids, all of us in fact, will keep coming back for more, even when we are made to feel worse. It's bizarre. You might need to help your son or daughter reset their algorithm by unfollowing certain accounts and following or interacting with more positive ones. They might need suggestions of other healthier things to do, or to see you leading the way by example and putting your own phone away. In the run-up to bedtime, everyone's phone should go away, no questions asked. And if you need some help sort of, I guess, resetting expectations, try engaging parents of your kids' friends for a more coordinated effort. I'm Dr. Sanjay Gupta, helping you live a better life.
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5: Thank you, Tip Sheet, and thank you, Big 12. Well, we had, Matt, you weren't here yesterday, but we had a water gun story of a guy who was driving around town shooting homeless people with a high-powered water gun.
10: You can't do that.
5: I don't have a follow-up, but I do have another water gun story, oddly enough. A Florida man pulled a pistol on some teens who, and then in the headline it says, mistakenly fired a water pellet gun at his car. That seems pretty intentional.
10: It does.
5: Shooting a water pellet at a car. A 15-year-old boy had been riding around Port St. Lucia with his friends when he opened fire on 49-year-old Gregory Allen Davis with their Orbeez blaster on the evening of July 1st. And let's see, Gregory Allen Davis said that he immediately called 911 and just said, help, we're being shot at.
10: Okay.
5: With his fiance.
10: We're being shot at with water.
5: And so they followed it. They followed it up with, they believe that the shots appear to be coming from a BB gun. And the.
10: Okay, I can see why you might think that.
5: Yeah, and you'd, I mean, if you're. Vehicle is being shot by some teens.
10: Yeah, and the orb, if it hits your vehicle, probably sound makes a ping.
5: Now, what you don't do is pull your 9mm handgun on the gaggle of teens who had stopped the vehicle and demanded them to get the F out of the car.
10: Okay, yeah, now, okay, I will, because, oh, Greg, I was saying, if you think you're under attack and you want to protect yourself, that's one thing.
5: Right.
10: But once you kind of realize that it is not a real gun, I don't think you demand that they get the blank out the car.
5: And then how about if officers arrive on scene and you're still holding the teens at gunpoint?
10: I'm pretty sure the officers came back and probably drew their weapons on him.
5: They were like, why are we pointing guns at kids? That's a direct quote from the story.
10: Yeah. That's how you get shot, man.
5: They pieced together that the teens had shot his car and were under the impression that the vehicle was a friend of theirs who they'd been trying to prank.
10: Don't believe that.
5: I don't believe that either. They realized the gun wasn't a BB gun,
10: a water gun.
5: But a glorified water gun.
10: Boy, that's tough on old Greg.
5: Yeah, he was charged with aggravated assault, false imprisonment of a child. The teenager, Orby Shooter, was also hit with a charge of throwing a missile at a occupied vehicle.
10: A missile?
5: A missile.
10: A water missile.
5: Water missile.
10: What? That's... I think what happened to me before.
5: You've been water gun? You've been Orbeezed?
10: No, with the dart gun situation where it was a hyper-colored, like, neon pink and green dart gun that
5: like
10: we were holding out the window. Wasn't Nerf, but it's essentially. And holding out the window like we were shooting cars, driving home one day from high school, and this lady swung in behind us. I get to my house. There's a cop sitting on the driveway going, we heard you were pulling a gun on people. I was like, this?
5: Yeah, I mean, I hear you, but it's Texas.
10: And, well, yeah, I mean, 25 years ago, and they were freaking out. And then the one time where I shot the BB gun at those people, and they called the cops and said, because the cops came to my house on that one, and they said, we were told that you were firing a 22 at people, and they feared for their life.
11: Well, what did it look like? What did a BB gun look like?
10: Well, I mean,
11: was it kind of realistic?
10: Like a Red Ryder BB gun.

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3: Yeah.
4: Don't worry.
3: Because you just...
5: It feels like you didn't learn the whole lesson.
3: You just don't understand that when you're in Texas, especially with kids and even Florida, whatever, just pulling out something that even resembles a gun and firing it on someone, they retaliate. That's kind of on you.
4: Yeah.
3: What are you doing?
4: Cop came to my house. They confiscated my BB gun.
6: They put it in evidence. Did they grab the glove out of their pocket without putting it on and pick it up? Put it in a Ziploc bag?
4: No, because I tried to, because he
5: cleared it real quick.
6: Dust this
5: for
6: prints, please.
4: They had to empty the cartridge. No, I admitted that I did it. I said, yes, I did do this. And they came in the house and they go, we need the BB gun. And I was like, well, why? And my dad goes, go get the BB gun.
3: Yeah.
4: Yes, sir. And then part of the reason why I can no longer cry is because of that day. All the tears I could cry in my life happened that day.
3: Uh-huh. How old were you?
4: It's like 16.
5: Oh, my God.
3: An absolute true
5: idiot.
3: 100% idiot. That age, you know, but I thought you were going to say like 12.
4: No.
3: 16.
5: Playing with just a BB gun.
3: You're a sophomore prank. In high school.
4: It was a little prank. I might have been 15. I think it was before I could drive.
3: Sophomore in high school.
4: So freshman or sophomore. Yes. And trust me, I really wish that I hadn't done that. I learned my lesson. I had to mow that dude's yard for free all summer long.
5: You're a multiple offender
4: gun artist.
3: Golly,
4: I've got some problems. I'm a delinquent.
5: Boy, do we know it. 7-Eleven is suing Nike over their new Air Max 95s.
6: Oh, two heavyweights going to get after
4: 7-Eleven?
6: Each other.
4: Why, does it pour a Slurpee when you put it on?
5: No, it literally looks exactly like the 7-Eleven logo.
3: Really? You can trademark colors like that?
5: Yeah, and it's also like kind of in the design of 7-Eleven. Like, it looks like exactly like if 7-Eleven and Nike got together and did a collab.
3: What's the name of the shoe again?
5: It is the Air Max 95. They filed a lawsuit against the shoemaker claiming the upcoming Air Max 95 is confusingly similar to their world-famous colors. The shoes are scheduled to be released on July 11th. Oddly enough, 7-Eleven.
3: Okay. Man.
5: And 7-Eleven indicated that they reached out to Nike.
7: That's an amazing.
3: It looks like the 7-Eleven sign. And they're releasing it on, come on, Nike.
4: That's 7-Eleven.
5: Nike told them that it was going to keep advertising the shoe and move forward with their planned launch of the shoe, regardless of what 7-Eleven says.
4: To be fair, the weird felt brown thing on the front doesn't play, but the colors, I mean, that's 7-Eleven.
5: It's 7-Eleven, it really 100%. Is. And Nike just being like, yeah, and we're going to release it on July 11th, and you can't do a thing about it.
4: And that shoe definitely looks like it came from 95.
5: Like, it 1,000% looks like they did a collab together.
3: Like 1995?
4: Yeah. That shoes that were not that far different from that 1995 that were Nikes, that had that little weird, well, I don't even know what that is. What is that, corduroy?
3: No, that's not corduroy.
5: I think the world's run out of corduroy. We're not making any new corduroy anytime soon.
3: You know
5: right?
3: what? You may be right.
5: When's the last time you saw a fresh corduroy in your local clothes store?
3: I don't even know if I've walked through to a field corduroy.
5: Now,
3: I do have a pair of corduroy pants, but I haven't worn those in years.
4: Wear them tomorrow up here,
5: please.
3: It's like 100 degrees outside.
5: It's like 60
4: in
5: here.
4: You put on a top because you're cold.
3: I know, but my legs, I'm not wearing corduroy.
5: Put them on
3: summertime.
5: Over your shorts. It'll be fine.
3: I'm going to put the corduroy on and put some shorts.
5: Yeah, and then you have
3: over
5: like
3: it.
5: Thick leg all day.
3: Oh, gosh.
4: It'll be fun. Do it.
3: No.
5: I bet we'll get so many interviews.
4: We will. Joey McGuire will come back tomorrow.
3: Corduroy boy.
4: Simply because
5: but you have to
4: corduroy.
5: Like you have to like stand up in breaks and kind of mock
4: corduroy
5: for
4: boy.
5: Everybody.
4: What was that book with the bear? Was it Corduroy Boy?
5: Corduroy Boy.
3: Winnie the Pooh.
4: No.
6: The book bitches here.
4: Not Paddington.
6: The Bearstein Bears.
5: No, and I know who he's talking about. It's
3: Bear Bryant.
5: It's not Bear Bryant. It's not Smokey.
4: Oh, his
5: the
4: name
5: bear.
4: Was Corduroy.
5: Corduroy.
7: I know you
4: Corduroy,
7: know this guy.
4: The book.
5: It's just corduroy?
4: Yeah, and he wore corduroy. And he wore overalls, and he was made out of
8: what
4: corduroy,
8: name?
4: I think.
8: What
3: I've
8: name?
3: Never heard of that before.
8: Yeah. Who are
5: it
8: you,
5: might have
8: Steve?
5: Been after your time.
3: I'm going to wear it. Once the coldest day, the first cold snap we get,

0: You're wearing your corduroy? Pants.
1: Okay, we're going to hold you to that.
2: Yes.
0: Man, I may have two pair.
2: Do you have a corduroy jacket?
1: I used to have one.
0: Man, I had a shirt that went with the pants that are, the pants are blue, the shirt's like brown and blue, and they're both the same.
1: And it was corduroy?
0: It was almost like a corduroy set. I don't know if I still have it.
1: How long was the run of corduroy? Like,
0: I feel like they're still being worn when it's chilly. We just don't know it. We just don't see it. We don't run into corduroy circles.
1: Would That's you what I'm going to say. There's more corduroy out there than
0: we know. Right. I think so.
2: How about bring it to Tampa for SEC media days?
1: Oh, my God.
2: Because you won't be in the heat. You don't have to walk because we'll park, and then I can drop you off right at the entrance.
1: One day.
0: No, I'm not bringing corduroy in the summertime.
2: And then when we have Greg Sankey on, we came back. He wore these because we heard you like corduroy, and we'll see what Sankey says.
0: Come that, on. That's ridiculous.
1: If you're not going to do that, George Jefferson hair.
0: Yeah, I'm not doing that either.
1: Come on, you got to pick one.
0: Okay, I'll do the corduroy pants.
2: All right, there it is.
0: But not this summer.
1: Oh,
2: first cold day.
1: Walmart has agreed to pay more than $13 million and change how it compensates its drivers in the Spark Driver Program. This is delivery for groceries. And it's going to settle allegations from the state of Texas that the company misled drivers about their earnings. The settlement resolves the investigation into the delivery program where Walmart denied any wrongdoing or violating any Texas laws. But what they were doing was they would misrepresent the earnings in multiple ways, including promising drivers the full amount of customer tips that were then later divided among drivers, or not paid at all in some cases, it turns out. State also alleged that Walmart reduced the pay on modified driver delivery offers without notifying drivers, providing like misleading information. So basically, like these guys would get a delivery offer that comes in for $30 and maybe $10 of that is worth tip, and then Walmart ends up and Spark ends up giving them $5 instead and then pocketing that other $5.
0: Oh, that sucks.
1: And this has apparently been going on in a lot of these delivery circles.
2: Super shady.
1: I think it was DoorDash a couple of weeks ago had a similar thing going on. And the way those programs work, like I saw a story about this one guy who it's his only mode of being able to bring in income, and his wife is pregnant, and he like drives Uber. Well, he asks one customer, he tries to get one customer a week to give him a 4-star instead of a 5-star, because if his rating goes above 4.5 or whatever, he starts getting airport trips, and that takes him away from his radius.
0: I think I saw that story
2: That's
0: circulating
2: crazy.
0: Online.
1: And it's just like I don't know, it's hard to fight for those guys because it is like a pretty volunteer level of work.
2: Yeah,
1: and
2: it
1: then
2: is.
1: Also, you are completely up to your own devices if you want to do it or you don't. But at the same time, it's like we are providing a service here.
2: Right.
1: And it should be – I should at least get paid what it says I'm going to get paid.
2: You should get that. Like ripping people off and like, oh, never mind. It wasn't really a $10 trip. That's not cool at all. That seems – obviously, it is illegal if they've been told that you got to pay $13 million.
1: And it feels like these it's easy for these grocery stores and companies to do because it's a third party that's doing. It's not one of their employees that they're screwing over. It's some random. And that guy may never even come back again. Like, he may never be in your rotation. You may never see that person. There's no connection to it. So to them, it's just like, let's pocket it.
2: Yeah, it's a way. I mean, I got groceries delivered the other day because I didn't like driving over to the store.
0: Man, I just...
2: And they're fine, and if something's wrong, you just go, oh, this was not whatever.
1: I've been in the grocery store and shopped for groceries once in the last, like, 4 years.
2: That's amazing.
0: I don't think I've ever or will ever have groceries or any food delivered to my house.
2: It's
0: so convenient.
2: I can't
0: remember the last time. I just don't know if I want to pay for that convenience. I always just think about, all right, if I order something from a restaurant, I'll just hop in my car and I'll go get it.
1: See, we don't do the delivery because that costs money, but I will absolutely put in an online grocery order, go pick that bad boy up the next day.
2: Where they just load it in?
1: Yeah, you just pull up and they load it in the back
0: of the car. What if you pick all the wrong peaches that I want?
1: It absolutely happens. Like, sometimes you'll ask for a bunch of bananas, and they'll even ask you for the preference of what color they are.
0: Right,
1: and then you get either the darkest green banana you've ever wanted, or it's already all bruised up. That definitely happens.
2: I've had really good luck with avocados because those can be weird to figure out
1: That's cool. Man.
2: No, but, well, we're talking about like
0: No. It just sounds funny when it comes from you. That's all. You all fight through it.
1: Out of context fight later, it'll be great.
2: Yeah, because I just got a couple of avocados again, and they were perfect ripeness. I was like, man. And I don't know that I would have chose the perfect. Like, I always freak out picking avocados.
1: Because,
2: like,
1: fruit.
2: You squeeze them a little, like, oh, this one's too hard, but that one's too soft.
0: I suck at picking fruit.
2: That's put that on a t-shirt.
1: Yeah, no, I'm with it.
2: I'm the same way. Like, the ones that you have to squeeze, I never can tell it, because you don't want it squishy, but you don't want it too firm.
1: Exactly.
2: You want it natural.
0: Yeah, you don't want the avocado with the BBL.
2: Right. No. Or, like, the little bag wrinkle on the side. No, you want
1: reconstructed.
2: Real.
0: The ABL.
2: But, yes. Avocados.
1: Avocados are delicious,
2: everyone.
1: Man. I'm glad that you've had good luck with
2: and
1: that.
2: And I do like when you order online, I will see some things that are on sale that I would not have realized, because even walking through the aisles of the store, it's like you got to look at every little thing to see what's on sale.
1: What you don't want to do, though, is load your cart and then go into the store and just see how much you're getting upcharged when you order online, because it's about 10%.
0: All this has just made us lazy. That's why we get the moniker of being the lazy Americans, because, oh my gosh, I don't feel like going to the store. Let me have all the stuff delivered to me, because I'm privileged to have it right to my front door.
2: You're exactly right.
1: Euro Donnie comes over here for the World Cup and is like, this is awesome!
0: Well, not truly just as far as the delivery. It's the store. You know, if your store is not going to be 30 miles away from you. You always pick the store that's pretty much closest to you, so just hop in and go get it yourself.
2: Maybe that's my problem. I don't go to the store closest to
1: you. Yeah, I go to the one I like.
0: You know what? There's something to that. I can understand that. Maybe that's the case.
2: Like, it takes me 15 to 20 minutes to drive to the store of my choice.
1: That's a long time. Because we moved away from our favorite store when we were living in Fort Worth, and there was another one about 20 minutes away. We made that trip maybe 3 or 4 times before I was like, yeah, it's just not worth going over there.
2: For groceries, too. You're like, really?
1: Sometimes they have good stuff in there.
2: They do.
1: You want to go see it? All right, that's the news.
0: Thank you, Travis. 10:49. It's The Invasion live at Big 12 Media Day here at the Star, the Ford Center, here in Frisco. We'll be here until 1 o'clock. We'll hop aboard the OSS for other sports stuff coming up at 11:10. But coming up next, let's speak with Peter Welton. Let's talk about what the heck happened to the USA last night as they are eliminated in the World Cup by Belgium. And we'll do it next here on The Ticket.
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9: A Better Life with Dr. Sanjay Gupta. They say consistency is key, but sometimes you just got to switch it up. A new study out of Harvard School of Public Health found that varying your exercise routine could add years to your life. What exercise someone did didn't matter much. What did matter was that all the exercises together worked all the muscle groups in their body. Now, an added benefit to changing things up is it can help you push through the plateau effect. That's when your body gets so efficient at doing something that you actually stop getting better at it. And we know from previous research that specializing in any one sport at a young age can make someone actually more prone to injury. And as experts we talk to point out, even elite athletes switch up things with their workouts, making sure to target strength, cardio, flexibility, balance, and doing that every single week. I'm Dr. Sanjay Gupta, helping you live a better life.
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1: Ticker. Rangers taking on Jose Soriano and the Angels tonight at Globe Life. The righty making his first start of July after posting a 5.34 ERA in six June outings. First pitch 7:05. Diamond talk afterwards here on The Ticket. Two more round of 16 matches on soccer's biggest stage today. At 3, it'll be Switzerland and Colombia meeting in Vancouver. The winner plays whoever wins between Argentina and Egypt, kicking off at 11. And at Wimbledon, Coco Gauff defeats fellow American Jessica Pegula, headed into her first semifinal at the event. Taylor Fritz, the lone American remaining on the men's side, playing in the quarterfinals tomorrow. That is The Ticket Ticker. I'm Ryan Baldwin, Sports Radio 96.7, 13 to The Ticket.
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4: It is 10:57. It is a Tuesday morning here with the Invasion. Donovan Lewis, Matt McLaren, as we continue. We are out here at Big 12 Media Day at the Star in Frisco, which is fantastic. Everybody loves Frisco. We are talking right now to the Lady Cougar of Houston. That's right. Who drew up the Shocker. Fantastic. So, we will have...
5: Boy, she is not happy with you right now.
4: I'm kidding. I love Houston. Not really. Are you an Astros fan? Okay, yeah. No, well, no, but I like the Cougars. I like Cougars. So I think that we'd get along fine. See, look
5: all
4: at
5: right,
4: that.
5: All right, all right.
4: Golly, there's something to this. Now I understand the whole thing about furries.
5: Okay. Good Lord.
6: All right. We meet in the middle.
5: My God, dude.
6: Thank you so much for helping us
5: out.
6: You
5: are a trooper.
6: You just
5: thank
6: fixed
5: you.
6: So many years of problems.
5: Thank you.
4: I'm sorry I was off for 2 days, and I've got like all this ADHD that needs to get out.
5: Oh, she's going to write something.
6: Write
5: oh, maybe a phone number for
6: you,
5: Travis.
4: If by phone number you mean she's calling the police.
6: Oh, I got a real name.
5: All right.
6: All right,
4: Sasha. I can understand that.
5: Sasha.
4: All right. Let's go to the Diamond Factory Ticket Hotline, because we do need to talk a little World Cup. Now that the Americans are no longer participating, knocked out last night by Belgium, and we say hello to our buddy. You will hear him on the kick around, of course. It is Peter Welpton joining us. Peter, what's going on, man?
7: Hey, cool to dial in and hear Matt referring to furries.
5: Yeah, it's something I wasn't expecting, and I don't think Sasha was expecting it also. But, you know, we're dealing with Matt, so who knows?
7: That's I love it. Great stuff.
5: So, Peter, how disappointed were you with the performers from the Americans last night?
7: Oh, I obviously incredibly disappointed. Probably more shocked than anything else, because obviously the four games prior – the team had performed in a way that I've, you know, largely for the most part in a way that I had never seen them do before. And last night was really funny to me, because what it revealed to me was that the three games in particular, the Paraguayan win, the Australia win, and the before the red card Bosnia victory, those are in the history of this organization, those are the outlier games. Those are the oddities, not the norm. What happened last night is the very familiar feeling that we who have followed this team for a long time are unfortunately familiar with.
4: Yeah, it was a letdown, it felt like, from the early part of the game. Do you think that the whole controversy with Balogun had anything to do with that, where they just finally, in their own country even, becoming almost like a villain of the tournament because that red card got suspended, whatever the case was with that whole thing, and he was allowed to play? Do you think that mentally them dealing with that had some sort of an effect?
7: I think that's a really fair question, and we talked about this last night in the post-game show. Because the way they went down last night wasn't because of one or two players having an off night. It was the polar opposite of what we had seen out of this team in the prior games, where they had uniformly been good to a man. Last night, everybody on that team was crap. And when a team uniformly performs like that, The question is, well, why is it? Is it some sort of weird thing going on in the locker room? Did you just simply get outmanaged? I think that's true. Or is it something else going on? And then, of course, in this particular case, you've got the weird and tangible drama of what had happened and transpired in the preceding 24 hours. So I think the answer, frankly, guys, is a little bit of all of those things. And going back and watching the game today, I have a very strong opinion that really the man of the match of that was the Belgian manager, who not only chose to sit his two biggest stars in the game because he knew they would not be able to keep up with the United States, he changed their team tactically, and Pochettino just couldn't do anything about it.
5: That's Peter Welton from The Kick Around on with us talking about what happened last night. 4-1 loss to Belgium. Now, overall, and I know you have had some time to kind of process this a bit, does this stunt your thought about the growth of soccer here because of that performance? Or overall, are you saying, you know what, it's a little bit of a better run than I expected? You still see the arrow pointed up, because a thud like this kind of puts a damper on maybe some of the accomplishments that they've had before.
7: Well, I will say I don't think the arrow was pointed up. This is a kind of a sideways arrow. The U.S. almost always historically bonks in the round of 16, and here we are again. The only reason why it feels slightly different this time is because they won more games than they had before, and they did win a knockout round game. The format of this tournament is different, so that kind of gives it a weird, different feeling. But ultimately, we're exactly in the same place we were in 2022 and 2018, et cetera, et cetera. What it means in terms of the growth of the game here is very different in 2026 than it was in those previous ones, because the ubiquity of soccer being available to everybody from across the world is just fundamentally different. And so people are able to consume and enjoy and get into the sport in a way that we couldn't in my generation, because it just wasn't available in the way that it is now. So I've always really pushed back on the idea that if the U.S. got, let's say, grouped in this World Cup just because we're hosting it, somehow would kill the sport. I've never bought into that idea. And I certainly don't think the result of last night really dramatically changes that either.
4: Do you think that what we saw in the five matches from the Americans, kind of speaking to the point that you just referenced, is now it being in America, the amount of eyeballs that were on this, that there will be some growth even more so in the youth game from that next generation? That kind of goes back to your point of talking about where they are in being able to compete on that more elite level, that it still could be a generation away, but something like the excitement of this year is what ignites that, not 4 years from now, but 12 years from now, 16 years from now.
7: Well, I think you already see that with the type of player that's on this roster. I mean, we have a roster of guys playing at the highest levels in the biggest leagues and the biggest clubs. I mean, just go compare the roster last night between Belgium and the U.S. If you look at it on paper, they aren't, frankly, that different. Yes, Belgium has maybe three guys that are significantly more valuable on the transfer market than the U.S., but all three of those guys didn't start the game for Belgium last night. Oh, and by the way, one of the key Belgian midfielders got hurt about 10 minutes into the game, and they had to sub him out with a kind of, you know, on paper, somebody a lesser player. So, in terms of growing the game and the youth structure, I don't think this changes anything. You know, a lot of people will talk about how we as a sporting culture go about the business of soccer is the incorrect way of doing it. It's very financially based. It's all about business and paying somebody to let your kid play, which is a very different thing than we see in other parts of the world. And, you know, I honestly can't tell you if that's fundamentally going to change anything, because all of the teams, other countries that have also bonked out even before the United States, all have those youth structure systems, and they didn't get any further than the U.S. did either.
5: So what about the, and I don't know, and please correct me if I'm wrong about this.
7: Sure.
5: You know, very well may be. The lack of star power, it appears that the United States has, or their best players just not being able to show up at the biggest time, seems to be an issue. Because last night, man, I know you talk about comparing the two rosters and the Americans kind of keep up with them, but when they needed someone to go out there and make a play besides Tillman on the free kick, they had nothing out there last night. Is that just a one-game thing, or is there enough star power to start the foundation so you can grow and get a little bit further the next time it comes around?
7: Well, I think if you were to go and ask 10 people who claim to be soccer fans to tell you the club the Belgian player who scored two goals for, I'd bet you 8 of them couldn't tell you.
5: Okay.
7: Or probably couldn't tell you before the game. The Belgian national team is not filled with all of the stars like it used to be. This is their golden generation that has largely, at the very tail end of their careers. They're still extremely good and a top 10 European side. But in terms of the U.S., this is the most experienced star-studded team we've ever had in this country. And that's why I go back to what we talked about at the beginning of this phone call. Something else is going on within that group of players that caused that performance last night. And again, it could be the preceding 24 hours. It could be that because of what happened with Balogun dramatically changed the plans that they had been practicing in the days preceding to the tournament, and that threw everybody off. Or it simply could have just been the weight of the moment inside that stadium just collectively crushed them, along with Belgium just being really good that night.
4: So when you look elsewhere in the tournament, and of course there's a game going on right now between Argentina and Egypt, and then we have the other game that's coming up later today with Switzerland and Colombia, and that will give us the quarterfinals of the final eight. Who has impressed you? Is it still looking at Spain and France as the two best teams? Or does a team like Norway, have they changed your mind and maybe opened the door to a potential championship in the World Cup?
7: Well, Norway, Andy gives me a lot of slack over the fact that I have three dark horses. And two of them are still in the tournament, Colombia and Norway. I think we're going to learn a lot about both the Norwegians and the English when they play each other in the quarterfinals. England was always my pick to win the tournament, one, because that was just kind of the quirky pick to make. But, man, what England pulled off the other night in the Azteca, in Mexico, all the current-day intangibles that waited upon them, the historical significance of what England had been through in that stadium in its past and how that weighed down on them. For them to come out of that game with a victory, playing down a man for as long as it did, and put forth the sacrifice and effort that they did, completely impressed me and made me wonder if now they haven't just completed and turned a victory from what could be their most difficult game of the tournament. I would also say in terms of Norway, their performance in besting Brazil in that same day was the kind of performance that I was anticipating out of the U.S. last night against Belgium, and we didn't get that. Norway is very impressive, but they also have the best striker in the world, and everybody's falling in love with Erling Haaland. That guy is 100% a beast.
5: Well, Peter, sorry about us. Sorry that we couldn't deliver more or better results for the United States. I know it's been a fun watch here so far. What Sunday delivered as far as excitement didn't quite translate on Monday. I thought Spain and Portugal was okay. It was a pretty dramatic goal to win it, but it just didn't deliver like that. So
7: looking
5: forward to what today has in the rest of the tournament to see when we crown a champion. So really appreciate the time, man, and we'll talk to you again real soon.
7: Anytime, fellas. Appreciate
5: right.
7: you.
5: It's Peter Welton from The Kick Around on with us to talk about the disaster of what happened with the United States last night. Maybe we'll get back into it at the start of our lunch hour. I know we have a couple of plans and maybe some other people floating around maybe we'll talk to. But just that performance, like we talked earlier, the frustrating part about it is not that they lost because, you know, they haven't been past this round in a long time or whatever it is.
4: Right.
5: It was just the way that they fell flat on their faces, the way they performed after performing so well beforehand that had to have everyone just pissed.
4: It was disappointing to say.
5: Very disappointing. Yeah.
4: It happened very quickly, and it felt like they had a little bit of energy off the Tillman penalty kick goal, which was fantastic.
5: That lasted 61 seconds.
4: Outside of that, it was basically, it felt like it was pretty much all Belgium until absolute desperation set in.
5: Yeah. All right, it is 11:10. It's the invasion. We are live at Big 12 Media Days out here at the Star, at the Ford Center here in Frisco. We will have This Week in Sports History. It's our weekly Tuesday staple coming up at 11:30. Listen to some audio of events past. But coming up next, we'll hop aboard the OSS for other sports stuff. We'll do it next here on The Ticket.
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25: A better life with Dr. Sanjay Gupta.
26: Osteoporosis affects millions of people in the United States and around the world. It's a disease that basically causes someone's bones to become weak, brittle, and porous, which can increase their risk of fractures. Now, the good news here is there are things you can do other than, or in addition to, taking medications to prevent fractures before it's too late. One is to up your intake of calcium and vitamin D. You also want to eat more protein. One functional medicine dietitian told us that that helps build muscle, and if you're building muscle strength, then you are also building bone strength. You want to be mindful of your workouts. The best ways to build bone density, one therapist told us, are going to be resistance exercises like lifting weights, and also exercises that make your bones take a bit of an impact, such as jumping or even running, just loading the bones a little bit more. I'm Dr. Sanjay Gupta, helping you live a better life.
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0: Ticker brought to you by Blue Ribbon Roofing and Brad Thomas, Texas A Brazil Sports Biz. Rangers versus Angels in the first of a three-game set at Globe Life tonight. Texas has won 7 of its last 10 games, sitting at 500 on the year. Just a game and a half back of Seattle, 4-1 in the AL West. It's a 7:05 first pitch with Diamond Talk afterwards here on the Ticket. The round of 16 wraps up today on soccer's biggest stage. First up, it's Lionel Messi and Argentina continuing their title defense against Mo Salah and Egypt, but it's the Egyptians who strike first, up 1-0 in the 15th minute. NBA champion and finals MVP Jalen Brunson is undergoing surgery for a left wrist injury he played through during the Knicks championship run. Brunson expected to be ready for summer basketball activities. Ticker also service of the Village Dallas. 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
2: It is 11:18. Here on a Tuesday morning with the Invasion, it's Donovan Lewis, Matt McLaren, as we continue. Day one of a couple of days. We'll be back out here tomorrow for Big 12 Media Days. 8 teams today, 8 teams tomorrow. We are going to chat with Rich Clark coming up in your lunch hour, about an hour from right now. He is the executive director of the College Football Playoff. Get his thoughts on the expansion, that is definitely coming. It was time to eat. I'm sorry. I didn't know that was going to happen. I sniped my own self. But we are out here and happy to be out here. We'll see who else we can grab. Got some guys walking around. Talked to Baylor Bears head coach Dave Aranda a little bit earlier this morning. But right now, Donnie, let's hop aboard the OSS for some other sports S. Where do you get a bottle of water? It's a very good question.
3: Well, you have a couple. I think you hijacked those also.
2: Yeah.
3: I don't know if they were available to you. I've been rationing mine like I'm on Survivor.
2: Well, I brought one bottle left. But if I have to, I'll fill it up in the sink in the bathroom.
3: Okay.
2: I mean, that's still water.
3: It is.
2: Plus, it's probably filtered. It's Frisco water. It's got to be the best water in the area.
3: So you think this water here out the tap is
4: big
3: filtered?
4: Big water. Ocean water.
2: It's Jerry's building.
3: You think he's drinking the water out of the tap?
2: No.
5: Is this not the facility they got a C for every year in the player grades? Like, I don't think they got filtered water coming out the tap.
2: Hard to say. Maybe they need to add that to the test. You know what? At camp, when we have Jerry on, I ask him, do you guys filter the water at the Star? Because if so, you could open a brewery.
3: Have y'all been to Frisco? I wouldn't put it past him to even think about that. If it's making the money around here, I think he'd do it.
2: All right. So, Rangers, of course, off yesterday, but they are getting back at it tonight. They lost 2 of 3 over the weekend at home to Detroit. They'll have a 3-game home series coming up. The Angels are in town. Now they're a game and a half back of Seattle in the West, but the Angels, although it hasn't mattered at all playing these bad teams, they lose to the bad team. The Angels have the worst record in baseball. Not in the American League, in baseball.
3: Well, they went to Anaheim and got swept. So
2: I know, that's the problem.
3: It's just, again, we talked about this yesterday. The fact that they are so bad against bad teams that it's the frustrating part. Like we've talked about earlier as far as the ups and downs of an entire baseball season. You can't just go with every single game. You have to, all right, you want to win series, and they'll have bad spells where you can kind of, you know, talk about them or whatever. But just overall, with what they've gone through with their injuries, and I know their injured players didn't produce while they were in there, but you look at the lineup, and I told you that was going to be the lineup at game 90.
2: Yeah.
3: That they put out there, you said, okay, something went terribly wrong. Like, a lot of people are hurting.
2: You're right.
3: I don't
2: know
3: how good this baseball team can be. And right now they're hovering about 500, which I think is expected. So while it's frustrating at times to see them, because there are times where it doesn't look like it's quality baseball that you can take in. It's not fun to watch. That, okay, they're an average team right now in a year where they're hitting guys up in the lineup where Higashioka is hitting 5th.
2: Yep.
3: Or Durant is hitting 4th. You know, things that you didn't even think about. So you have to kind of take all that into consideration. But the one thing that can be frustrating about is the fact that they are losing against bad teams.
2: It's really weird.
3: And I just don't know how to explain how they're doing decently against good teams, but very poor against bad teams. That's the one thing that you throw your hands up and go, okay, you just hope that after the All-Star break that they come in, everything is better. The injured players will come back, and maybe the lineup will get a little more consistently where you'll see consistent offense. And if that's the case, then I think they'll continue to kind of be around this average team that they've been the entire season. But you know what? Average can get you in the playoffs this year.
2: And so if you have
3: to
2: get it
3: right. You got to hover around that just to, in case to give you another chance. When we had Ross Fenstermaker on the program last week, does that mindset or the way the American League is right now adjust your thinking? Of course it does.
2: It has to.
3: Because in years past, if you're sneaking eight games out of first place, it's going to change your mindset about how you approach the trade deadline and going up on the All-Star break.
2: Right, and to your point, if you can just get into the playoffs, we saw that in 2023, just get into the playoffs, who knows what can happen, especially in an American League that feels that there's not, or even the Yankees or the Rays don't feel like they're dominating and just blowing everybody away and running away with this thing. They're not.
3: It feels like everyone has a chance.
2: It may just be you're lining up to get murdered by the Dodgers in the World Series, but
3: doesn't matter.
2: That would still be fun, and we would still all enjoy it, and they play good against teams with winning records.
3: Right.
2: Maybe they just need to get to the playoffs to play really good baseball.
3: I don't know.
2: Maybe that's the problem.
3: The one thing about this, man, you just don't want to absolutely limp into the All-Star break, and it hasn't happened, but, man, you get a – you had a three-game losing streak here or something like that, three-, four-game losing streak, then that's definitely limping into the All-Star break, and it's something that you just don't want to do.
2: So elsewhere here on the OSS, you got a couple of NBA notes because Jalen Brunson, who, of course, as we know, was the final MVP when the Knicks won the championship, having surgery on his left wrist, but they do think that he will be fine, shouldn't have any lingering effects. He'll be available for basketball activities later this summer. And then the other note out of the NBA, you were looking at this earlier, but Donovan Mitchell has agreed to a four-year extension with the Cleveland Cavaliers that will pay him $273 million, which is crazy because in the final year of that deal, he will earn $75.5 million.
3: That's just incredible the way the money is skyrocketed there in the NBA.
2: Is it ever, dude?
3: And it includes a player option for that 30-31 season of $75.5 million. You think he's going to pick that up? Yeah, of course. And a full trade kicker. So he definitely, with their trip to the Eastern Conference Finals this past season, he's their guy. And it's kind of amazing to me that Harden opted out of his deal, and we haven't heard anything about him signing a new one just yet. It was just expected that, all right, you know what, he's opting out so he can get a longer-term deal with Cleveland. But they're one of the teams that's at the forefront of maybe grabbing LeBron. So does that affect his money and his re-signing? I don't know. But they did not hesitate to give Donovan Mitchell everyone always jumps on James Harden about his playoff failures, and I think you have to kind of include Donovan Mitchell in that also. Maybe they haven't had the teams that can make it all the way or make these playoff runs, but, man, if you're going to be getting paid like that, you're the guy that's supposed to elevate the team in the playoff runs to start having some success. And I guess the trip to the Eastern Conference Finals was enough of them to say, yep, that's the guy. And he gets that massive, massive deal.
2: That is a chunk of change, dude.
3: Now, they say he could have waited until next summer for an additional season worth an extra $80 million. That deal would have been 5 years and $353 million if he would have waited.
2: That's
3: monopoly money, man. Like, it doesn't even seem real. And now I think teams have to get out of the, man, I just don't know, because that was the whole thing. Not to keep harping on what happened here in Dallas, but, oh, they just didn't want to play Luka at Supermax. You can't avoid it with stars now.
2: No, you have to.
3: You have to.
2: Right. That's the way of the league.
3: Right. That's why that never made me say, I guess it was just that particular player, but if you have a superstar and a guy, there's no avoiding it. You're going to have to do that.
2: Now, granted, look, it's obviously way fewer people on an NBA roster than the NFL roster, but it's crazy to see how many dudes in the NBA make way more than the highest paid players in the NFL when the NFL is hands down the most popular and worthy from a financial standpoint sport there is.
3: Yeah, it is.
2: No one is anywhere near 70 million in the, I mean, it's 60 million is a top.
3: And yeah, what did Mahomes just sign for?
2: 60.
3: He got the overall average annual 60.
2: Money, yeah.
3: Okay. Yeah, but man, that is That is something else. And with the popularity, I guess, growing, it feels like it's just going to continue to go up. And we'll see these Supermax deals that gets even more. When's the first $100 million year player in the NBA going to happen?
2: It's on the way.
3: I always think, and I always ask the question, and we thought for a second that we had someone bump their head on that salary ceiling when Dak hit the 60, and then the quarterbacks afterwards never got $60 million a year.
2: Yeah.
3: But now Mahomes hit it. I always wonder who's the first person that's going to bump their heads and go, okay, that's it. Like, we can't go any further than that.
2: It'll grow at some point.
3: Then
2: as the cap grows, it'll grow. Like, how much of a percentage of the cap can one guy get?
3: Yeah, how big the cap is going to get? Is it going to continue to grow like that? And if the salary cap gets bigger, I guess we're going to see it. But, man, just to see somebody in the league that in the last year of their deal, and how old is Donovan Mitchell? I don't know how old he is. He's maybe 29 or 30 or something like that.
2: Yeah, he'll get another one.
3: But he's 30. Well, man, I don't know if it can be that much, though. You're comparing a 35-year-old. $80-something million a year if it continues to grow like that? That is a lot.
2: In the NBA, who knows?
3: Who knows indeed. All right, it is 11:28. That's the OSS. We hop aboard every single day at 11:10 for other sports stuff. We'll have lunchtime with the World Cup or Big 12. Who knows? We'll have lunchtime with something sporty coming up at 11:55. But coming up next, let's have our Tuesday staple this week in sports history. Let's listen to some audio of events past, and we'll do it next here on The Ticket.
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20: Osteoporosis affects millions of people in the United States and around the world. It's a disease that basically causes someone's bones to become weak, brittle, and porous, which can increase their risk of fractures. Now, the good news here is there are things you can do other than, or in addition to, taking medications to prevent fractures before it's too late. One is to up your intake of calcium and vitamin D. You also want to eat more protein. One functional medicine dietitian told us that that helps build muscle, and if you're building muscle strength, then you are also building bone strength. You want to be mindful of your workouts. The best ways to build bone density, one therapist told us, are going to be resistance exercises like lifting weights, and also exercises that make your bones take a bit of an impact, such as jumping or even running, just loading the bones a little bit more. I'm Dr. Sanjay Gupta, helping you live a better life.

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8: Shout out to the player of the day, Ruth. Join the invasion live at Dad Joke's Cheesy Burger in downtown Frisco, just off of Main Street and 2nd Street this Friday. Who doesn't love a good burger for breakfast on July 10th? 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Come see the invasion at Dad Joke's Cheesy Burger, nestled in the heart of downtown Frisco.
9: Thank you, Travis. It is 11:35 here on The Invasion. Tuesday morning, Donovan Lewis, Matt McLaren, as we continue. It is day one of Big 12 Media Days. We are up at the Star in Frisco where everyone is, or at least eight teams. The first eight teams today here in the Big 12, another eight tomorrow. We'll be back out here tomorrow for that. We'll roll into your lunch hour here in 15 minutes. May talk a little World Cup, may talk some Big 12, but of course we'll have Rich Clark, the executive director of the college football playoff, for you at 12:15. Talking a lot of college football today, but right now it's time for a little twist, y'all. This week in sports history with some classic audio from years gone by. And yesterday, a lot of Wimbledon things happened, but yesterday, in July 6th of 2002, Serena Williams would play her older sister, Venus Williams, in the Wimbledon Singles Championship, and she would win.
10: Champion, about to be deposed by her younger sister. Three match points.

It's Serena's day on the Williams day. Huge smile. She seemed the hungrier. Her elder sister, quite a lot of the time, seemed not quite herself. Mother may know about that. I was seen, but the crowd again generous with the applause.

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3: On this very day in sports history, July 7th of 1942, they had a baseball military all-star team that played the American League all-stars but would lose.
4: The outfield is playing Williams just a shade to the right, and they're plenty deep for this boy. As you know, he's one of the best long ball hitters and also one of the best sharp hitters in baseball. He can drive that ball between them. Here comes the next pitch, and Williams takes a ball. It missed the corner just at the knee, and it's ball three and strike one for Williams. The American League would like to get this additional run in from third. They're leading 3-0 in the last half of the seventh. Harris is set again. Here's the next pitch, and there is a high fly ball. It's way back into left center field. Padgett going back. Chapman going back. Padgett couldn't get the ball. It went over his head. Here's a run scoring. Williams is rounding second. He's on his way to third. Here's the relay, and Williams pulls up at third with a triple. It was a tremendous wallop, fans. Way back into left center field. Padgett raced back from his left field position. The center fielder Chapman came tearing over, but the ball dropped behind him, and Williams pulls up at third base slowly with an easy triple.
5: Now that is some play-by-play.
6: That's
5: right
6: fantastic.
5: There in 1942.
6: Yes.
5: That was as descriptive as it gets. That was awesome.
3: That was cool. So Bob Feller was the starting pitcher for the baseball, the U.S. Service All-Stars, as they were known as. And they played that game. It was in Cleveland. 62,000 fans at Cleveland Municipal Stadium. Back when a lot of the big names in Major League Baseball were in the war. Were, of course, in World War II. So up next for us here, as we continue forth, let's go to 1966. That was July 9th of 1966. It was the British Men's Open there at Muirfield. Jack Nicklaus would complete the career Grand Slam.
7: Playing ahead, Welshman Dave Thomas suddenly stepped up a gear. With two twos and a three on the back nine, he completed a final round of 69 to set a clubhouse lead on one under par, 283. But the title wouldn't be heading to Wales this year. The flamboyant Doug Sanders missed this opportunity to take the lead at the last. This was for two under. So close, but he would finish one under par, tied with Thomas. Nicklaus, having lost his lead at 14, regained it with a birdie at the 17th, and here at the last, on two under par, he had the title very much in his grasp. A simple tap-in for a winning total of 282.
6: I wonder why he couldn't say 283.
8: I don't know.
6: Or 282. Why did you have to say 282?
8: Of 282. Yeah,
6: and 283.
8: Such a simple total it was.
3: All right, we continue this week in sports history because up next, 1968, Wilt Chamberlain becomes the first reigning NBA MVP. He was traded the very next season. He was traded from Philadelphia to the Lakers, and this is Wilt in his very first interview at the Forum as a member of the Los Angeles Lakers.
9: I feel indeed very happy to be able to come to Los Angeles because for about 9 years now I've considered California my home. And as many of you may know, my parents live here in Los Angeles, and it's like a very happy reunion for me. Well, actually, my request from Mr. Irvin Kozloff was that if we could not reach a financial agreement, that if he could possibly talk to the Los Angeles Lakers, this was my desire.
3: Oh, Wilt. Pretty dominant on that 82-0 game.
5: Boy, he really is. You get 60s Wilt, then you're definitely going to have a dynasty. It's going to be over 70 wins. I don't care who else you have on that game. It's

0: going to be Wilt. So many records that won't be broken, including the most impressive one.
1: It's the 100 points in a game, yes.
0: Yeah, I wasn't talking about the 100 points.
1: Oh. What do you say, 25,000 women?
0: I thought it was 25,000 or 30, right?
1: And then Magic was like 20. Didn't Magic say
0: 1,000? Did Magic ever put a number on his?
2: Magic gave me 8.
0: No, I don't know who
1: said
0: that.
1: Well, that's just one.
3: Wilt was 20,000.
0: 20,000.
3: Yeah. He I don't have Magic's number yet.
0: So. I don't think I've ever heard Magic say a specific number. I've heard one at a time from Magic when he was on that. Like, wasn't it like a 2020 or an ABC interview?
3: We played it on this.
0: Okay, that's what I thought. Yeah, right. When it was just so casually dropping that he had 6 at the same time. Like, okay, that doesn't feel appropriate for a news program, but you got to do what you have to do, I guess.
1: All right, and finally, let's keep our fingers crossed because we may be getting Eric Morris, the new head coach at Oklahoma State, who left, of course, from North Texas, hoping that he's going to come over here in a moment. But let's go to July 10th. July 10th, 1999, in the Women's World Cup Final. It was at the Rose Bowl out there in California. The United States against China. It would go to a penalty shootout. Who would win?
4: Sun Wen shot, and she scores, even up again, but it also means that the USA could win the World Cup on this next kick. Chastain will take it. She missed a penalty kick against China in the Algonquin Cup, and they lost that game.
0: That's the shirt off moment, right?
1: Granny Chastain.
0: Shirt off moment on the knees. Pretty USA awesome. Women wins the World Cup in 1999. Yes. All right, that's this weekend's sports history. We do it every single Tuesday at 11:30. Lunchtime with the Invasion is right around the corner. We're live at Big 12 Media Days. We come back. Let's get into a little college football talk. Hopefully, Eric Morris from Oklahoma State will join us. If not, we'll talk football. That's next here on The Ticket.
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2: For decades, the prevailing wisdom for someone who's had a heart attack has been to put them on beta blockers for the rest of their life. But new research suggests that might not be necessary, and that the benefits of these medications probably taper off after a year or two. On the whole, and for the average person, beta blockers are very safe and very effective. But, as with any medication, they can come with a cost. A financial one, and also potential side effects. We're talking about things like fatigue, dizziness, dry mouth, dry eyes. I want to be clear when I say that you absolutely should talk to your doctor before starting or stopping any medication. Point is, if you're years out from a heart attack and you're in otherwise good health, you might want to ask your doctor about discontinuing beta blockers. You want to, of course, keep up a healthy lifestyle, diet, exercise, and sleep. I'm Dr. Sanjay Gupta, helping you live a better life.
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5: Ticker brought to you by Frankel and Frankel Injury Attorneys and Chariot Energy. Rangers versus Angels in the first of three tonight at Globe Life. Texas ungood in its last series against its division rivals, getting swept in Anaheim and outscored 16-9. First pitch at 7:05. Diamond Talk afterwards here on the Ticket. Round of 16 wraps up today. Lionel Messi has a penalty kick save with the miss. Argentina trails Egypt 1-0 at halftime. Still to come, Switzerland and Colombia battling today at 3. Couple of notable NBA transactions today. Donovan Mitchell signing a 4-year, $273 million max extension with the Cavaliers. Kyle Lowry retiring after 20 seasons, signing a one-day deal with the Raptors, the team he helped lead to a championship in 2019. 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
7: Anyway, listen, I got a house full of leftover kookaroo, so I was thinking maybe you and me could go grab some lunch and squeeze in a little jam session.
8: Leftover kookaroo. Well, that sounds about as appetizing as a big plate of dirt or something. I'm kidding.
7: Yeah. I still want to hang out, despite that joke.
8: It was a bad joke.
7: Yeah.
9: 11:52. And we all know what that means. That means it is Lunchtime with the Invasion, brought to you by Matt Osbrook, the Texas Law Dog. It's Matt McLaren and Donovan Lewis, live from Big 12 Media Days, out here at the Star, here in Frisco. We are so happy to be here. Rich Clark,
10: Coach,
9: the Executive Director of the College Football Playoff, will join us at 12:15. But sitting down at the table with us right now is the head coach of the Oklahoma State Cowboys, and it is Eric Morris. Coach Morris, how you doing, man?
11: I'm doing good. I appreciate you having me on.
9: Yeah, thank you so much for the time, man. We really appreciate it. How are you liking Stillwater so far?
11: It's been phenomenal. So a lot of genuine people. It's probably been the easiest transition that my family and I have had. Obviously, having a 10-year-old and a 6-year-old makes it a little bit more difficult. They have, you know, their own little teams and own little lives and friends and buddies that they're leaving. And so same thing with my wife. You know, she's had a great time in Argyle. We had a great little tight-knit community with friends and support and all those things. And so but Stillwater's been just so accommodating in so many different ways. And so we're both from small communities, my wife and I, growing up. And so it's been, you know, a dream of ours to raise our kids in a small community.
10: Has been kind of wild being back just for the day to be back in the area.
11: Yeah, I mean, I really haven't. We flew in this morning and landed and drove straight here.
10: Straight to the plane back
11: and
10: home.
11: Right when we're done, 5 p.m. wheels up and we're back in Stillwater. And so, I haven't got to spend enough time here to make it feel surreal at all.
9: So, Coach, how difficult was the decision? I know we all have these steps in life and had everything great going down in North Texas, but then this opportunity presents itself. It's just one you say, I just cannot pass up. It's just my chance to go to this next level and show what I can do.
11: I think the hardest thing is the people and the relationships that you build at places, right? And I built so many strong relationships, starting with Jared Mosley, who I think is a young rock star in this business at North Texas. And so we went hand in hand and went to battle on so many different things, and there was such a reason he had such a great influence on me and helping us, you know, kind of move the program the way that we did. That's the hardest thing for me, right, is obviously, you know, just like these players or just like anybody in the professional world, if somebody's going to tell you, hey, they're going to pay you, you know, double, triple, quadruple to do the same exact job you're doing right now, I mean, 99.9% right. of America would say, yes, we'll do that, right? And so, but we're in such a you know, a profession where obviously alumni and everybody's so proud of the work that you're doing. You build these relationships. So it makes it hard and made me hard. The hardest thing I had to do, obviously, was tell the team, you know, and after, you know, the success that they had, that we had together, and now I'm leaving, and that was extremely difficult for me.
10: Eric Morris joining us, of course, the head coach of Oklahoma State here at Big 12 Media Days. One of the interesting things now in today's age of college football is when a coach goes somewhere else, I mean, you're bringing a lot of guys that you're very familiar with that played for you in Denton there at North Texas. And how difficult was that to, I don't know what convince is the right word, but to get some of those guys to be, hey, I know you're here, but follow me. Let's keep going what we're doing at a higher level.
11: Yeah. They all had different options. So yeah. Every conversation kind of, you know, goes on its own direction. And, you know, there were, you know, a handful of them that had a ton of success in production last year that were being suited by every blue blood in America. And there were a ton of them that were begging me to come because they wanted this next opportunity. And obviously there's a financial aspect of it, of them, you know, being able to make more money and play on a bigger stage and bigger stadiums, bigger schools, all the different things that go along with it. And so every situation had its own little personality, and I had to maneuver those in different ways. And there were some people that, you know, would have loved to come with us that we felt like didn't have room or they needed to stay there. And I think it's been good for me too, because I know, you know, there's been a lot of good players that were good players for us at North Texas that went to a bigger school and sit on the bench the whole entire time, right, and their playing career is over. And so I've seen this from both sides, and I'm able to truly talk these players and their families through, like, what this looks like.
9: As you play things out in your head, how you think it's going to go, or you imagine how you want them to go, what are your expectations as far as this year? You see what happened in Indiana, and I feel like a lot of people think that could be the blueprint of a lot of different programs, to bring in a coach, that coach will have their players, and then you come in and have that immediate success. Do you have kind of those same expectations, what you're thinking moving from North Texas to Oklahoma State?
11: You know, I'm super competitive. My expectation's always going to be to win. Like, and I'm not going to make excuses on any front, whether, you know, it's the players or we don't have enough money or we don't have this or that. Like, I've built two, you know, pretty good programs with not a ton of resources. And so we have a lot of work to do right now, but also I'm going to quit coaching someday when I go into these games and I think, hey, we're just playing for, you know, a chance to even be in the game. Like, we're playing to win these damn games, every single one of them. Right. And so now I'm realistic at the same time. Like, there's going to be hardships along the way. There's going to be adversity. There's a part of staying healthy right now, and ROI is a real thing in college football. And you know, the people that we invested in, they need to stay healthy and be able to be out there playing for us, right? And so there's a lot of things that go into it. But yeah, I expect to win this year.
10: You had the number one offense in the country last year. And like I said, you brought a lot of those same guys. Do you anticipate having that replication of a high-scoring type offense for a program? And it's so different because hardly anybody was there last year. Oklahoma State didn't score more than 27 points. I think you guys failed to crack 31, what, like once at North Texas. But is that kind of the vision, is we're taking what you saw at North Texas and we're going to do that offensively here at Oklahoma State?
11: Yeah, and I think this conference has really changed going back and watching some of this summer. You know, I think it's not near as wide open as what it was 5 years ago. And a lot of people, I think football always, you know, just like history, it repeats itself. Like, I think we're in a cycle right now where people are trying to play a possession game. They're slowing everything down. They're using tight ends. They want to control the clock. And I think the Big 12 is kind of in this, you know, period where there's more teams moving that than not. When I left, like, this thing was wide open. Everybody's scoring points everywhere, right? And I think it's changing right now. So it'll be interesting to see. And I think part of my job is to figure out what our perfect recipe for success is next year. And you know, will I slow it down and go slow and play a possession game that means us winning a couple more games? You damn right I will. Like, I want to put us in the best position to win with our current roster this year.
9: Well, Coach, thank you so much for the time, man. We truly appreciate you stopping by.
11: Appreciate it.
9: That's Coach Eric Morris from Oklahoma State here at Big 12 Media Days in a sharp orange blazer.
8: Yeah, he's rocking really well with the OSU pin. Looking pretty good. So
10: yeah,
8: we appreciate the time.
10: The Oklahoma State is wildly fascinating because there's just no concept. It's so hard to have an understanding of what to expect from them because of that.
9: Because, and again, the seemingly endless amount of funds that they have to kind of fix any problem that's out there. And it feels like beforehand they were pretty open to use it, and now this new regime, you wonder if they're kind of will kind of get the juices going again to put those resources into it to see how quickly they can become good and relevant here in the Big 12. I do think that blueprint of Indiana is on the minds of a lot of different people, saying, all right, you can bring some of these players in from these group of six players up to this next level and immediately have that success because they know the system that he's running and they're more adapt to it. So I think a lot of programs are looking for not building, but getting it out there pretty quickly.
10: And the Indiana model is so different, too, because that was an older team. And those were guys that had been around college for a while. And they had the culture that he was able to establish. And, of course, he had success in year one, Cignetti did, before they won the national title last year. And you kind of wonder, with the Big 12 and what Eric Morris has, can he establish some sort of a culture that everybody is going to buy into? And look, Drew Mestemaker, we all are aware of what he's capable of doing. Caleb Hawkins is one of the best running backs in the country. They've got the weapons, but it is going to be, and he, I thought that was interesting, his final answer there of not saying, yeah, we're going to go in there and replicate the number one offense, but this is a Big 12, and this is going to be different, and the way that teams play is going to be a little different, and we may need to adjust to that to some degree. But for Oklahoma State fans who, I mean, Mike Gundy had success at Oklahoma State. What's crazy is what happened the last 2 years, where just the bottom fell out. 2 years ago, they started 3-0 and then just completely fell apart. In their last 21 games against FBS competition, they're 1-20 against FBS schools. That's going to change pretty quick, and they've got a big one. I was going to ask him about this, but that's how it works. When you're out here, you get the signal.
9: I know.
10: We didn't have a lot of time at all. He stopped down, which is cool. But they got Oregon in Stillwater in week two. I would encourage Oklahoma State fans to not read too much into how that game goes, because Oregon is a team that has playoff aspirations and national championship aspirations. But I think a lot of people are going to kind of circle that one as like, okay, now we can compete with New Oregon. I don't know if they're at that level yet. But if they can be 2-1 going to Morgantown when they open conference play, then kind of look at their schedule, and again, it's one of those teams that had one win last year that went 1-11 that it is a bowl game doable, which is a crazy turnaround. But it's the guy brought in 60 transfers.
9: I know
10: it's a completely different roster.
9: And I know when we talked to Nicole earlier, how there are probably three teams that you consider the top in this conference, with Tech and BYU and Houston
10: above everybody.
9: Right, those are the three that you feel that can compete. But everyone else is kind of in that same, I don't know, I guess we can call it the same tier, to where you can go from not winning a game in your conference to maybe winning four in the conference. And if that's the case, that's a four-game improvement, which is pretty dang good.
10: It is.
9: Because you feel like everyone else is kind of grouped in together as far as the Big 12 goes. So once you see some improvement, I think you're right. I don't think it's going to compete for the Big 12 title improvement, but they have a ways to go with that. But it's definitely going to be a better team than what they've shown the last couple of years.
10: Easily. And I think Oklahoma State, again, they're for sure the most interesting team in the Big 12, just because nobody really has an idea of how to paint them, of what to expect, because you can't look at it and go, oh, well, you were god-awful last year. I mean, they were 16th in the Big 12 in total offense and scoring. They averaged 14 points a game last year. That's not going to happen with Eric Morris and Drew Mestemaker and Caleb Hawkins and those guys. So they're going to be a team to keep an eye on. But I do think everybody, and he brought this up too, it's not as wide open as it used to be. This is going to be one of those situations where Texas Tech, regardless of who was going to be at quarterback, they are going to be the favorite. They are going to be the one that everybody is chasing. It's going to be Texas Tech. And then BYU, of course, played in the Big 12 championship game a year ago. Houston's interesting. I think Houston's got a real shot. Willie Fritz does historically in year three of his careers and his coaching stops. He wins like 67 or 76% of his games in year three. So they're going to be really, really good. Their schedule really kind of lines up for, at worst, you would think 10-2. And if you're 10-2... the door to the college football playoff is open.
9: Right.
10: So I do think that there's probably Tech's so good, though, for this conference. They really are, because they just reload. because of NIL now. And it's okay, well, you got a crazy duo at running back. You've got receivers. Your defense, like, yes, you lost Bailey and Rodriguez.
12: You lose all that talent on defense.
10: Huge replacements out of the portal. And their schedule is extraordinarily manageable. I honestly will be surprised if Texas Tech loses a game in the regular season. They should go undefeated. They'll be favored in all of their games, and they'll most likely be favored by double digits in all of their games. So it will be a surprise if they lose in the regular season.
12: Yeah, because they don't play BYU or Utah in the regular season, right?
10: Right.
12: Yeah, that's not enough for them.
10: Their most difficult games they get at home, if you want to say difficult.
12: Right.
10: Yeah,
12: Houston and TCU they play at home. And Arizona State also.
10: And Houston's the one that you would circle as probably being the most difficult competition, but they're still going to be favored, and they'll probably be favored by at least a score in that game. So Texas Tech, man, I mean, the door is there for the playoff. The door is there to potentially get home field, if not a bye, to start this whole thing and roll towards. Texas Tech is one of those schools to kind of circle and be like, oh, maybe you're this year's Indiana. Maybe everything goes right for you and you've got some depth that you were lacking and you don't get embarrassed in the playoff this year like they did last year.
12: Wow, man, it is a trip how, and this whole situation that's involved with Sorsby kind of put a black eye that probably wasn't even needed as far as them.
10: And that's the thing.
12: Right, because now you almost feel like, okay, they're deficient at quarterback, and they really aren't. They do have enough, definitely, to get through this conference and win this and maybe not even be too challenged. So we'll see how it works out, man. And I know a lot of people are kind of avoiding that subject here, and I know that's going to be all the topic du jour that everyone wants to talk about. But it is crazy to think that they're still loaded and they have become the team that's opening up the wallets to make sure they have a roster built here. All right, it is 12:07. Lunchtime with the Invasion rolls along. We are here at Big 12 Media Day out at the Star here in Frisco. We come back. We will speak with Rich Clark, the executive director of the College Football Playoff, and we'll do it next here on The Ticket.
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3: A better life with Dr. Sanjay Gupta.
4: Osteoporosis affects millions of people in the United States and around the world. It's a disease that basically causes someone's bones to become weak, brittle, and porous, which can increase their risk of fractures. Now, the good news here is there are things you can do other than, or in addition to, taking medications to prevent fractures before it's too late. One is to up your intake of calcium and vitamin D. You also want to eat more protein. One functional medicine dietitian told us that that helps build muscle, and if you're building muscle strength, then you are also building bone strength. You want to be mindful of your workouts. The best ways to build bone density, one therapist told us, are going to be resistance exercises like lifting weights, and also exercises that make your bones take a bit of an impact, such as jumping or even running, just loading the bones a little bit more. I'm Dr. Sanjay Gupta, helping you live a better life.
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29: Ticker brought to you by Twin Peaks Eats, Drinks, Scenic Views, and Neutral, the official hard seltzer of FIFA World Cup 26. The Rangers continuing their homestand this evening, hosting the Angels in an AL West showdown. Los Angeles starting Jose Soriano, Jacob DeGrom starting for the Rangers. Texas just 1.5 games out in the West. Catch Diamond Talk after the game here on The Ticket. Egypt striking first against Argentina.
30: It does come in this time. What a start made by Egypt. A goal from Yasser Ibrahim, the central defender.
29: That came in the 15th minute. Argentina trailing for the first time in the tournament shortly after Messi had a PK save. Second half just underway. It's still 1-0 in favor of Egypt. 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
10: It is 12:14 here on a Tuesday afternoon. With the invasion, Donovan Lewis, Matt McLaren rolling along here with you at Big 12 Media Days. It's day one of 2 days, and sitting down with us right now, the executive director of the College Football Playoff, it is Rich Clark.
32: How are you, Matt?
10: Good, how are you?
32: Good, Donovan. Thank you guys for having me.
33: Man, it's always a pleasure speaking with you, man.
32: Good to see you again.
33: Yeah.
10: So everybody wants to know, because that's the big question, when are we going to 24, Rich?
32: I want to know, too. I don't know. No. We're working on it. We're not working on 24. We're working on the right answer. Right. What is the right answer? Is it 16? Is it 24? Do we stay at 12? We have to work through that.
10: How much of that is because it feels like some of the conference commissioners have come out and said, yeah, we want 24, but then, of course, Greg Sankey at the SEC, they seem to be, look, we're totally cool staying at 12, and it almost feels like now it's kind of SEC against everybody else, and the Big Ten and the SEC have to agree on something.
32: Yeah, that is the process. Big Ten and SEC do have to agree. However, it's a consultation among all the commissioners. And I think what we have going on right now is they want to make sure that they understand the finer details of this. How are we scheduling it? Where are these games going to be played on TV? What's the revenue of it like? What are the financials? What happens to student health, student safety and health? Is this going to be okay? What happens to the academic year? What happens to the bowl season? What happens to the regular season? All of these are questions that they want answered, and we're digging into them. And every time we meet, we go a little bit further to get them what they need, but we look at the pros and the cons of all of these options so they can make a good decision.
6: It's Rich Clark, the executive director of the College Football Playoff, at the table here with us, Big 12 Media Day. You have some of the conversations get a bit heated because you do have the fact that a lot of people will have their opinions about what it should be, and you have people who have egos and are pretty stubborn about the way they think. How can that come to a resolution when it feels like everyone has a different opinion about the way it should go?
32: I wouldn't say it gets heated. I think they are all very professional in the discussions. I think they all want to get to the right answer. And they do come in with an open mind. I mean, the discussions are really – sometimes I sit there and go, okay, I can't believe we're making history right now, and I get to listen to these discussions. I get to participate in them. I get to present them with some of the information. But I think that they're all professional enough that they take this information with an open mind so that they can move forward. And, people might think that this should be done quickly. I think people ought to be grateful that they're being deliberate about it, because we don't want to make a decision and then realize that it was the wrong direction. We want to make sure that they have everything they need, that they make a good decision, and then that we're ready to move forward and not look back. So I'm pleased with the way that it's going. We do have to have a decision by December 1st of this year to affect not this coming season but the following season.
6: Right.
32: That would be the earliest that we could implement a decision. So we're working hard. We meet almost every month to have a discussion. But it is a discussion, and it is I think there's a little bit of discovery in it, because we bring different things forward each time. Because there's you answer one question, and that drives two more questions. We find the answers, and we make sure that we get them what they need.
10: It feels that the expansion to 12 was a benefit for the sport overall, and I've always thought that you don't want everybody in the playoff, of course, but more access for more teams creates more bigger games. And is that kind of the thought process with the expansion to 24, is simply it's more access, which creates, because some people will say, well, college football used to have to go undefeated. Yeah, but there's only a couple of teams you could talk about. Now the conversation, which I think helps the game tremendously, because more fan bases feel like they've got an opportunity that maybe we could get into the playoff, maybe we can make a run.
32: Yeah, that's a good point, Matt. I think that is probably the one thing that all of the commissioners absolutely agree on, is we need to expand for a lot of the reasons that you just laid out. It's just how much, what's the right number, what's the right level of expansion. 12 has gone great. I mean, the 12-team playoff, and from my humble opinion, has been spectacular. As a fan watching, as the executive director of the CFP, it's gone very well. I can see, though, the benefits of expanding, because there's been some teams that don't get in that could have made a run for it. So expansion, I think, is appropriate, and we'll get to the right number, but that's the task right now. What is the right number?
6: It's Rich Clark, the executive director of the College Football Playoff, here at the table with us, Big 12 Media Days. And that's where I kind of wanted to go with my next question, because you talked about the 12, how it feels right to you, how everything went, and especially last year. Do you think the success of Indiana
33: We'll have a lot of other college football programs saying, you know what? It's not just the big dogs, the usuals, that can go in there and compete for a national championship, but we can also. Do you think that'll spread? Because we do see copycats as far as when you have success, people want to go that way. Do you feel like that's going to be the case?
32: I think you hit the nail on the head. Last year, of the 12 teams, six were new into the playoff. Of the semifinalists, three were new into the semifinals. They hadn't been there before. So you're getting teams that haven't been before that are finding their way into the playoff and making a run for it. That's exciting. That gets more fans involved. That allows more fans to stay engaged throughout the season. That's what we're looking for. And I think, you know, in the commissioner's minds, expansion would bring more of that. It would get more teams that maybe have never had a shot at it to get a shot and to have a run at the national championship.
10: It feels like the success of having playoff games on campus is something that all the schools, whether or not they've been a part of it. I was at Alabama, Oklahoma last fall, and it's incredible. It's an absolutely unbelievable environment. Do you see that becoming, whatever the expansion is, we need to have where all teams get an opportunity to have a home playoff game if you're seeds 1 through 8 or whatever?
32: I believe that if we expand, any additional games will be on campus. I think that would be the case. And to your point, those campus games are electric. I mean, I went to two last year myself. I was at the Bama, Oklahoma one. That was crazy. That was just wild. Yeah. When 50 Cent came out, and, you know, I was like, what on earth? You know,
10: that was
32: cool. It was so good, though. But everybody wants more of that, and I think we would see more of that in an expansion scenario. Now, one thing that I will say is that our bowl partners also do, our New Year's Six bowl partners who execute the quarterfinals and the semifinals, do an amazing job as well. And they bring that tradition of the bowl games also to the playoff. And that gives us a spread of all the things that are great about college football into our playoff. And so there's going to be a good balance. We're going to keep a good balance between bowls and home games. But an expansion would allow us to have probably a few more home games, and people will love that, and it'll be great. We do have to always keep in mind, though, student health. We got to keep in mind the academic calendar. We have to keep in mind what's going on the campuses at those times. So there's a balance there. It's not just put the games on campus and let it run. There's considerations that we have, and we really got to keep our student athletes in mind.
10: No doubt.
32: They're there to get an education and to be students, but also to be great athletes and have a run at the championship. We want them to have it all.
33: And it's such a new game now, college football is.
32: Yes.
33: Just with everything that's going on, it's not like it was 5 years ago, 10 years ago. It's not. So I think it's more, and a lot of people I think feel it's just, well, just add the teams, who cares? But the calendar is so important that you have to get that right, that so many moving parts to try and see if you can come up with that solution. And that's how it's taken a little bit of difficulty in trying to come to a resolution, because it's so many moving parts.
32: Right. And it's not just the calendar. It's where do you play those games on a given weekend?
33: Right.
32: There's only a certain number of TV windows. We want people to have access to them. So that they can watch the games. So there's a lot of things that have to be considered. The commissioners have to be able to see and visualize what these different scenarios would look like, so we can make a good call, given the calendar, given the TV windows, given the financials, given student health, all those things that we talk about. It's a, you know, there's a big calculus that has to happen here.
10: We're chatting with Rich Clark, the executive director of the College Football Playoff here at Big 12 Media Days. Wanted to ask you when, because I thought this could have been done for the expansion to 12, but if it expands again, is there an opportunity to sit down with the people on the selection committee, maybe with the TV partner, and figure out a way for more transparency in terms of what's being utilized of, and this could be, I don't know if it's, look, we use a bunch of different metrics, but then when you're watching the show, ESPN will show you a strength of schedule. Okay, well, where does that metric come from? And why does that metric maybe is different from some other outlet that has a different strength of schedule? And some sort of uniformity to say, look, this is why we're doing this, and we can show you what we're looking at so that the audience has a better understanding.
32: Yeah, that's a good point. We are talking to to ESPN about this show and how we can always get better. We talk to them every year about what can we do to raise the level of the show. One thing that I will say about the metrics is sometimes there's so many different numbers out there right. that you look at, and there's so many things that you could present in the 3 minutes that the committee chair is on TV talking about it. And it's not just the metrics, it's also what the human element brings into it. There's a lot of film that those committee members watch, and they bring all of that understanding and knowledge. Combine that with the metrics. The metrics don't tell the whole story. So it could be a bit misleading if you just throw that metric up. But, I think there's something to be said for letting people understand what went into the thought process with the committee members and why they chose what they did. I think there's a balance, though. We got to figure that out.
10: Yeah, and 'cause to me it seems curious with, for instance, the NCAA tournament for basketball and how they have quads and they wait. We all know that there are schools that make the tournament that have horrible records, but, man, you lost all these games, but you played quad one competition. If maybe there is a way to structure that where it's a little bit easier to ingest, because you are talking to the audience
32: right.
10: that is watching this to try and understand, well, how did my school get jumped or how did my school not make it when – Texas is a great example, I think, of this last year, where their three losses, because they did play in Ohio State, better than a school that might not have lost as many games. But when you look at the non-conference schedules or some of the teams that they did play, it's a weird thing because some of it is subjective, but at the same time, it feels like there's a way to categorize that perhaps a little better for college football.
32: Yeah, I agree with you. I mean, I think we need to find the balance to transparency so that it's not confusing, yeah. To bring that right level. And we have not found that yet. We need to work on that so that we can give the fans everything they need so that they understand why we did what we did. And that is important to us. But I think in the past we've avoided because it can be really confusing because there is so
10: yeah.
32: much as far as metrics go that you throw at somebody and like, wait a minute, what? Hey, what? But, well, stop, And
10: right.
32: there's no stopping. It's, We literally have 3 minutes to talk to them about what we did, but you're right. We need to get as much transparency as possible for understanding, not confusion.
7: Well, Rich, we always appreciate the time. Thank you so much. We'll see you in a couple of weeks.
32: Yes, I appreciate it.
7: Down in Tampa for the SEC Media Day.
32: We're on the treadmill now, so I look forward to seeing you guys again.
7: You said the summer was flying by. Now it's time to get to work now, right?
32: Here we go. Let's do it.
8: Thanks so much, man. I always appreciate the time.
10: Thanks, Rich. Appreciate it very much.
7: Rich Clark, the executive director of the College Football Playoff, joining us here at the table, Big 12 Media Day. And we'll be here until 1 o'clock. Joey McGuire will join us at 12:45 today as we'll talk to the head coach of the Texas Tech Red Raiders. But let's come back. Let's get more into that disappointing loss of the USA in the World Cup last night before we sit down with Coach. And we'll do it next here on The Ticket.
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27: Shout out to the player of the day, Lou. 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
34: Thank you, Travis. It is 12:34. 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
33: It's almost like they called you for the menu.
34: They did. They did. That's why there's just a bowl of kale.
33: What would you like to put on the menu,
34: a bowl of kale.
27: I have been seeing our sodas rolling around here.
33: You know what? I have also.
27: Take a note.
33: I'm about to empty my bag and see if I can carry a few out of here.
34: But here we are at Big 12 Media Days. I was told that there is turkey sandwiches for lunch, which is fantastic.
33: I haven't seen you this excited.
34: I know. I might go get some turkey here in a minute, so I'll be looking forward to that.
33: Yep. But
34: We will be chatting, we believe, with the head coach of those Texas Tech Red Raiders, Joey McGuire. Should be sitting down with us here in about 15 minutes or so. So that'll be interesting.
7: Coach Prime is on the podium right now. Colorado with the Buffalo emblem all over the Ford Center. And he's at the podium.
34: He is.
7: Being asked all kinds of hard questions about Colorado football.
34: How will he turn around a 3-9 program without his son? That's what they got to figure out there in Colorado.
7: Do you think that would be question number one?
34: Maybe. It's college football is such a weird spot now because teams that were bad a year ago, if you've got the money and you've got a coach like him that attracts a lot of talent, you just go out there and you can, if you so choose, basically completely flip your roster from year to year. And that's what makes it so interesting because it can be hard to look at what you did a year ago in some instances.
7: Right.
34: And say, okay, well, are you going to be better? I mean, Colorado's problem ever since he's been there, even when Shador was there, they, for whatever reason, cannot block.
7: Yeah, they've got to get the trenches.
34: Right.
7: On both sides.
34: Yes.
7: Offensive line and defensive line. Just didn't feel like
34: they
7: were
34: run
7: big
34: all over
7: enough.
34: And they can't block.
7: Yeah. Man, he was running for his life at times.
34: And the same way last year.
7: In that season where they performed really well, he was running for his life and making those spectacular plays that you just can't count on all the time. So, yeah, they'd have to get bigger and better in the trenches.
34: Be curious to see what the leash is or the seat and the heat on a Deion Sanders. Because he has taken that program from a complete afterthought. Even at 3-9, people are still talking about it.
7: Right.
34: Deion Sanders is the head coach. But if he goes, let's say it's another 3-9 or a 4-8 season, how long does Colorado continue down that path?
7: 1-8 in conference, that's a terrible.
34: Yes, yes, yes.
7: But man, there are still butts in seats out there because of that effect.
34: Yeah.
7: So I just don't know if they'll just consider it a rough patch. I don't know how hot it will be. I just don't think they'll have the stones to let them go.
34: I don't think they will, and I don't think they'll be that bad this year, as bad as they were last year. Now, I don't think they're certainly not in competition for the Big 12 title. Julian Lewis, who's their quarterback, they've got to figure out. He was a true freshman last year, had a couple of starts, and they've got to develop in. They've got a completely new offense coming in. They brought in this dude named Brennan Marion, and his offense is called the go-go offense because they go fast, they spread it out. They sling it around. There's all sorts of things going there. So
7: you have to wake them up.
34: Before he go-goes?
7: Before they go-go.
34: No, I got you. I understood what you're doing there. That's a fantastic reference. Boo. I was a big fan of that one.
7: I don't need that from you. I don't need that from the peanut gallery, sir.
2: Well, I'm here.
7: And you're going to get it. Yeah, no, before we get Joey McGuire on, though, I don't know if you want to get back into World Cup action. Oh, you want to continue to talk college football? I don't want to take that. I know we're in hog heaven for you, man. I love it. Rich Clark on the ropes even after the after the interview as you were standing talking to him preaching about college football. I love it, man. I love you and your element, and this is your true passion. So if we want to continue to talk college football, man, let's go.
34: I mean, we can't.
7: That's why we're here.
34: You
7: know?
34: Yeah, it is why we are here. But yes, we can. We can talk Big 12 if you'd like.
7: Sure. Let's continue to do it.
34: I think it's fantastic, and the idea that they're trying to expand the playoff, it just makes so much sense. I've never understood. There's so many people that are against 24. –

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3: Somewhere, right. It feels like 24 is just the absolute ultimate where you can go to ensure that they're going to play the appropriate amount of games and you're looking out for their health instead of looking out for your pocketbooks.
4: Right, and they'll have to adjust the schedule, and week zero will become week one. They just stop. Call it week one.
3: Hey, I don't know why they do that.
4: And then just renumber. Even if five games are only played on week one, call it week one.
3: Sure.
4: And then week two is when everybody else starts the season. That's fine. What difference does it make? But they're going to have to figure that out with the Army-Navy weekend, conference championships. There's some things that they're going to have to, that we have become accustomed to. But I mentioned this a while back. It's funny how everybody is up in arms about conference championship games when the SEC invented them in 1992. And nobody had a problem that for all the years before then, there wasn't a conference championship game. Now there is. Oh, you can't get rid of those. Tradition.
3: Since 92?
4: I think it's okay. We've gotten rid of a lot of tradition.
3: Right.
4: But we've kept a lot of tradition in college football, which I think is a really good thing. I'm curious to see the conference realignment idea that's kind of out there because of this Protect College Sports Act. If there's any fear that something like that gets passed, do these conferences feel like, hey, if we're ever going to expand again, now is the time. Now is the time to get to 18 or 20 teams in a conference, which is, of course, bloated, and we're seeing how often schools can play each other. They don't play each other every year.
3: I know, because now it's all about scheduling instead of how good you are. If you can avoid some of the good teams, then you're right there in the mix. As far as a playoff berth goes, or having your record better than maybe what you really truly are, because you do avoid that. And there's no going back from that now. They're not going to cut these to where you have to play each other every year. That's done. So now you just wonder, all right, if you – that conference – I guess the legislation, because we heard Dave Aranda bring that up. And he sounded like he was really for that and saying, hey, if that passes, then that's going to change the landscape of this whole entire sport. So I guess you're kind of waiting to see how that goes. And it's not anything that college football is doing. It's lawmakers who may decide the fate of college football, which to me always – it just seems odd, man. It really does.
4: It does, and I don't think that they need to do that. But, again, it goes back to college football not deciding it themselves. And where all
3: that's
4: this
3: true.
4: Is going to go as the years go by, is there going to be a union formed? Are students going to be viewed as employees? Are you even going to have to go to class anymore if you're a certain level of athlete and you decide, yeah, okay, I can't go to the NFL. I don't want to go to class, but I will come and my job is to play football.
3: Right.
4: That's my job. So I don't need to be a student. My job is athlete for your university. I'm signing my contract, and then when I'm eligible, I will move on to the next level, which is the NFL.
3: There has to be to be a very a big decrease in these athletes going to class, right? Now that they're making all this money and you're just basically an employee just getting paid.
4: I mean, let's be honest. If you are – because you're probably not making it right. You're not even a five-star recruit. You're a dude, you signed with the school, you're a three-star, and then a couple of years into it, your career is taken off, and now you're making $5 million a year and you're 20 years old. Are you going to class?
3: Yeah, probably not.
4: I wouldn't be. I don't know. Now, maybe you've got a set of parents or somebody that's a guiding figure in your life who goes, look, man, that may not always be here, and you may want decide that you would wish that you had an education.
3: Yeah, you're one hit away from not being able to cash out on your dream.
4: But how many times is that going to carry weight?
3: Yeah, I know.
4: Dion walking over. Why don't you stand up and be like, Dion, what's up, man?
3: Especially to an 18, 19, 20-year-old.
4: Yeah, exactly. See, he knows. Yeah.
3: How you doing?
4: Dion just said, what's up, baby? That's cute. Yeah. Golly, I wish I had his blenders. I bet, Coach, I got your blenders. His sunglasses?
3: Oh, okay. I thought the actual blender. I was like, why would you go into his house and get his blender? That'd be really weird if you just pulled that out.
4: No, but it's what? There's so many things that are changing and so many things that are fun about this. I do think college football is in a great spot. I understand the traditions It's the old man, get off my lawn. I want it to always be the way that it was, but I think it's fantastic.
3: It's impossible to do that now, though.
4: It is.

0: But it's awesome. It is awesome that a program like Indiana won a national championship. It is awesome that a program like Texas Tech is relevant and has the talent and the ability to win a national championship in this day and age. And it's not just cornered by a handful of programs. We did this last year before we got into college football season. We did a segment where, I'm trying to remember off the top of my head, I believe it was in my lifetime, 19 different programs had won an AP national title.
1: Yeah.
0: And if you added in back when there was a couple of split titles, it was 21. And we had the conversation, what program do you think that has not won a national title in our lifetimes can actually win one? That conversation has drastically opened up because now we saw an Indiana do it who none of us, I think, named. Texas Tech has the ability to win one. A school like Oregon, who's been on the cusp many times,
1: yeah,
0: you could see winning. I think you're going to start seeing some programs that are not traditional blue blood powers win, which is overall good for the sport of college football. That's why the NFL is so popular. Because, yes, we know in any given season we can probably identify a handful of teams that are going to be good. There's also a handful of teams that nobody sees coming in any given year that make a run. You think a couple of years ago people had Washington in the NFC Championship game?
1: Right, right.
0: And they were one win away, right, from playing in a Super Bowl.
2: Yeah, no.
0: Parity carries a lot of weight and develops a lot of fans.
1: All right. We're waiting to see if we will get Joey McGuire, the head coach of the Texas Tech Red Raiders, at the table with us. Yes, I do believe he's wrapping up.
0: I like
1: interview
0: that jacket,
1: behind
0: man.
1: Us.
0: I'm going to tell him, I like your jacket, coach. Take it off and give it to
1: nice.
0: Me.
1: Well, I don't know if you want to say that. But you never know until you try.
0: But what if he does?
1: And you won't wear it.
0: What am I going to do with a Red Raiders jacket?
1: Let's say you won't wear it. You won't wear any jacket.
0: Then I have to become a Red Raider
1: You'll
0: fan.
1: Just have to sew a hood on the back of it and wear it as a hoodie. That's when you'll wear it.
0: Maybe I will. And all my Red Raiders friends will be like, man, when did you become a fan? I'm like, well, the coach gave me his jacket, so that's what I decided to do.
1: If he gives you that jacket, then you instantly have to become a Red Raider.
0: Man, you're right.
1: Instantly.
0: I do, don't I?
1: Yeah.
0: I'm going to have to root for them.
1: And you'll wear it every game day with your Saturday shirt. And that jacket, you wear it out while you go out there and watch
0: like,
1: football games.
0: What is this? You're all sharp. I'm like, hey, man, get on the bat. You're with us or you're against us.
1: I know, right?
0: Get in the bandwagon or not. All right, he just hugged somebody, and now they're shooting the friendliness over there because we are in what's called a holding pattern
1: as we
0: await for Joey McGuire, the head coach of the Texas Tech Red Raiders, hoping that he'll sit down with us here in a moment. And we're going to ask him the tough questions. The real tough question, should they bring back tortilla throwing at Jones Stadium? And the answer is yes.
3: Yes.
0: They should bring that back because that was awesome.
1: That was a pretty cool, unique tradition that it's tough to let that go.
0: See, I'm going to loosen him up because I'll ask him that first because he'll think, oh, great, it's a Sorsby question, but it's going to be this one coming in instead. What do you think? All right, so Coach McGuire making his way over.
1: I'm good, man. How you doing?
3: I'm good.
0: All right, Coach, how you doing?
3: How's it going, man?
0: Yeah, appreciate it.
1: Here he is. Here he is. The head coach of the Texas Tech Red Raiders. It is one Joey McGuire. Coach, how are you doing today, sir?
4: Man, you know, I had to bring a little South Dallas swag with this jacket.
1: Okay,
4: baby.
1: I love that. We were just talking about your jacket.
4: you know, man.
1: Move that microphone down closer to the mouth.
4: Oh, I'm
1: right
4: smart.
1: There. Yeah, there we go.
0: No, yeah. I was telling Donnie, I was like, man, I got to ask him. Like, just give me the jacket and I'll be a Red Raider fan.
4: Come on.
0: That is fantastic jacket.
4: Hey, man. You come to Lubbock, I'll take care of you. There's a place, HD Thrash. They do some incredible sports coats.
0: So we got to ask you the difficult question.
4: Yeah.
0: When are they going to bring back tortilla throwing?
4: Yeah. You know what's
0: because
4: fun?
0: They never should have got rid of that.
4: Never, ever.
0: That is such an awesome tradition.
4: So Kalani, who's one of my favorite people, and we're really close, he was pissed. He goes, man, I didn't even get a chance to experience people throwing tortillas at me. And I was like, well, these are not tortillas you want to eat.
0: No,
4: and
0: but
4: Kalani would have only had a couple of tortillas.
0: It is. I haven't been to a game out there at Jones in years, man. But that is such a – it is a crazy cool environment when the tortillas would get going in a night game in Jones. That is – it is an underrated environment out there in Lubbock.
4: Yeah, you know, it's we were really fortunate too, man. We go 7-0 last year. Mm. The BYU game was college game day. I mean, they started – camping out Sunday you know, and the Raiderville. It was incredible, and that was a great experience. It's a little bit different now. We're doing the towels and doing everything we can to create the environment, but it was intimidating when those tortillas started flying, man. It was crazy, and it was probably even more this year. It's probably why it ended up being, because last year they voted, you know, to totally knock the tortillas out.
0: Yeah.
4: And so you piss off a bunch of Red Raiders, man, it's, you know, they're coming at you.
3: It's yeah. Coach Joey McGuire from the Texas Tech Red Raiders here with us, Big 12 Media Days. Now let's ask the other difficult question. As far as last year, it felt like Texas Tech came out of nowhere.
4: Yeah.
3: And everyone was kind of behind you and rooting for you, like, oh my gosh, I can't believe that they're competing on this national championship level. And now it kind of seems like you guys are the villains now. Do you,
4: yeah.
3: do you kind of feel that way?
4: You know, I feel like people have asked, like, you know, do you have a target on your back? I felt like we had a target in a different way last year,
3: okay.
4: because everybody said we spent so much money, although we didn't have the top payroll last year or anywhere close to it, and we don't this year. We are spending at a really high level. We probably do in the Big 12, but, you know, overall there's teams that have more. But I think we had a target on our back because – we didn't shy away from it, you know, and this is how we did things. And so I think that was part of it. I think we have a target on our back this year because, you know, we are the reigning Big 12 champs. But we're still hunting. You know, we're going to hunt. And for a couple of reasons, man, you know, we went through a lot of adversity. The Soresby deal was a tough situation, and there was a lot of things said about us, you know, and our players heard it all, and they have a chip on their shoulder. But we also – we didn't win in the college football playoffs, you know, and we were building for that. And you know, I'm going to tell you, I didn't see that coming. I didn't see us playing so bad on offense that day. Oregon's a really good football team. Dan does an incredible job. And so I think with us, the way we ended last year, we still stay in that hunting mode because we haven't got to where we want to get to.
0: Were you surprised by – basically the vitriol of the national voice against the Soresby situation and what you guys were dealing with there in Texas Tech?
4: You know, I felt like there was going to be, as a fan base, different areas, a big pushback. You know, I felt media would, you know, report, but also there would be a lot of opinions, which I understood. I was really surprised at the conference level and the AD level. You know, and that's what was really tough. I'm fortunate. I have the best job in the country. And there's a lot of reasons why, but one, the president and the AD are my friends. You know, we're very close. And to see them go through that with their peers, man, that was really tough. I hated that for them. I'm still, you know, struggling to get over it because my peers, there was a couple that took a couple of jabs, kind of funny jabs. You know, Sark took one, Eli took one, like just funny, you know, whatever, like coaches. But there was very few coaches that said anything about the situation. And I had a lot of coaches call me and say, hey, man, hang in there. You know, Eric, Kalani, Kenny, Dillingham, I mean, they all picked up the phone and just, you know, checking in. But there wasn't a lot of coaches. So, you know, for me, my peers, the guys that, you know, I have a lot of respect for, I didn't get a lot of punches thrown at me. So the tough thing for me was seeing – Kirby have to go through what he went through, and President Skuvenek have to go through what he went through, you know, by no fault of any of theirs, other than deciding to back a student athlete.
3: Right? Yeah. Do you, as you replay that situation in your head a few times, do you feel like you guys handled things the way you should have? Would you do anything differently? And as far as the perception goes, if another university is having the same situations that you guys are going through, I wonder what your reaction to that would have been.
4: Yeah. Well, I'm always going to react like some of my really good friends did. I'm going to call, you know, and say, hey, man, how can I help?
3: Right.
4: You know, and support the coach. Man, it's a hard job. You know, you win, you keep your job. If you lose, you lose your job. And, I know we get paid a lot of money, you know, and get paid a lot of money to win games. But, I mean, it's a tough profession. It's tough on families. I love it. Saying all that, I don't want anybody to feel sorry for me because I got the greatest job in the world. Wouldn't change anything. You know, but honestly, going back, if I was sitting there, because our message was not for everybody. although everybody used our message.
3: Okay.
4: Our message for the Red Raiders. Like, if you were a Texas Tech Red Raider, I wanted you to understand why we were doing what we were doing. And because you deserve that. You're a part of this family. You know, as a whole, though, we were not trying to get the message out to everybody. If I look back, we probably should have put one thing out and then just shut up. Because you were not going to change the public opinion as a whole. I've never seen, and you've been doing this a long time.
3: I have, yeah.
4: I listened to you from day one whenever you came on, and I've been doing this a long time. I can't remember a situation that brought everybody's anger together.
3: Right.
4: Like, you know, there's a lot of things that have happened, and I've got criticized for comparing different things. But there's a lot of things that, like, people have not totally got behind this, everybody. Like, it was a full-on, I didn't see that coming, you know? And if you saw that coming, maybe you look at it totally different. You know what I'm saying?
0: Yeah, right, right. Yeah. I'm curious because your team, he's not even a part of the team anymore, and he's done. And you've got a really good team, and it feels like that situation, talking about that, but Will Hammond's going to be back and healthy at some point. I know you believe in him. You reloaded everything that you lost, whether it was the draft or what have you, and you guys are locked and loaded, and you're the favorites again and have a really damn good team.
4: Yeah, you know, the one thing that I'm really proud of, and it shows the coaching staff and the complete staff in the building and the team, like, there's no point from when he was here and we didn't know anything about this to when this came out to the injunction to when he left. You could walk in that building and nothing has changed at any point. Maybe the discussion in the locker room, talking about different things maybe, but like the energy and the workouts and the amount of just detail walking in that building of a very purposeful work has gone on from day one. And I think it's because we brought the right people in, but it's also because we ended the year the way we did. And there's something that we're really working towards. So we have such strong leadership, and I brought six of them here today. Two of them are my captains. They were mid-year freshmen coming out of Argyle and Eaton, Ben Roberts and Sheridan Wilson. When I first addressed the team, you know, going on 5 years ago. And so, man, we have strong leadership. You'd go in there and these guys, man, they believe that we have a really good football team.
3: Well, Coach, we always appreciate the time, man.
4: You bet,
3: thank you,
4: man.
3: So much. Let's
4: awesome.
3: Do it again sometime.
4: All right, you
3: all
4: got
3: right.
4: it.
3: Joe McGuire, head coach of the Texas Tech Red Raiders. We come back, we mix with Sean Bass and Norm Hitzkus. That's next here on The Ticket.
5: 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The Bread of Life Munich Helles Lager. 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From the station that says, Prost! Helles, yeah!
0: Oh, I'm in for that.
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16: 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Point is, though, you could consider buying these items organic if and when you can, and then taking extra care when you wash them. The FDA recommends rinsing all fruits and vegetables, even the ones that are organic, under running water that is slightly warmer than room temperature. 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I'm Dr. Sanjay Gupta, helping you live a better life.
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0: The Rangers begin a series with the Angels tonight in Arlington. First pitch at 7:05. Catch Diamond Talk postgame here on the Ticket and catch the Sweet Spot at 1:15. They'll have Ranger legend and Hall of Famer Fergie Jenkins on the program. Another fantastic game happening in the round of 16 at the FIFA World Cup right now. Egypt went up 2-0 against defending champion Argentina in the 67th minute, but Argentina scores in the 79th minute, equalize it with a Messi goal 4 minutes later, and moments ago in stoppage time, Enzo Fernandez.
1: Sending it over! Enzo Fernandez! Can you believe this?
0: Just moments left in the match, Argentina, if they hold on, they go to the quarters. They have previously been 0-13 all-time at the World Cup when trailing by two or more goals. That's the Ticket Ticker. I'm Will Connerly on Sports Radio 96.7 and 1310. 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
4: 104. It is the lunchtime wrapping up here with The Invasion. Donovan Lewis, Matt McLaren. We'll be back tomorrow at Big 12 Media Days. Be looking forward to that. But it's Sean Bass and Norm Hitzkus.
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6: Hey, dudes.
7: And I know you fellas have a guest right off the top, so we just wanted to
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7: And thank everybody that was here with us. Nicole Auerbach, Dave Aranda, Eric Morris, Rich Clark, Joey McGuire, all sat down with us today. So we had a really good day. Yeah. We'll be back tomorrow. And I know you guys have a special guest coming up, so we'll let you have it.
6: We do. Send my best to Nicole, if you would.
7: All right. We'll do. All right. We'll talk to you guys tomorrow.
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10: A Better Life with Dr. Sanjay Gupta.
18: Few people now have asked me about a TikTok trend that they've come across. It's called 75 Hard. The challenge was created by entrepreneur and author Andy Frisella, who calls it a, quote, transformative mental toughness program and an Ironman for your brain. So here's what it entails. Eat a structured diet with no alcohol, drink a gallon of water, read 10 pages of nonfiction, take a progress photo, and complete two 45-minute workouts, one of them outdoors, every day for 75 days. Quite a challenge. We asked CNN fitness contributor Dana Santis about this, who reminded us that sustainable fitness isn't about punishment or proving discipline through extremes. It's about building habits that integrate into your lifestyle in a way that feels supportive and repeatable. If you ask me, that's going to be the key to long-term success. I'm Dr. Sanjay Gupta, helping you live a better life.
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0: Ticker brought to you by Michelob Ultra, the official beer of FIFA World Cup 26, and Frankel & Frankel Injury Attorneys. Rangers Angels tonight from Globe Life to open a three-game set with the last-placed Angels, Texas, just 1.5 back in the West. First pitch at 7:05. Diamond Talk afterwards here on the Ticket. And Rangers legend Fergie Jenkins joining the Ticket next. And Argentina scoring three goals after the 79th minute, including one from Messi to tie his World Cup leading eighth goal to erase a 2-0 deficit. They beat Egypt 3-2. First time ever Argentina erases a two-goal deficit at the World Cup. 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
6: It is 1:13 in the afternoon, and this is Sports Radio 96.7, 1310, The Ticket. He's Norm Hitzkus. I'm Sean Bass, and you Sweet P1s. You found the sweet spot on this Tuesday, the 7th day of July, 2026. Thank you so much for being by the radio channel, as we have E.A. Azad producing this program. The very capable Connor Caldwell at the helm, making it all sound so good. And bringing you news with tickers at 10 and 50 past the hour. Tall, dark, and handsome, it is one Will Connerly.
3: He's pretty capable, too.
6: He is very capable. Everybody's capable on today's crew. And we're going to have a lot of fun today. Our buddy Lars, our favorite Norwegian, is going to join us at 2:35 to talk a little World Cup. And, of course, we will talk about the U.S. men crashing out last night in the round of 16 coming up in just a moment. But to start the show today, Norm, we have a special guest joining us on the Diamond Factory Ticket Hotline. It is a Hall of Famer. It is Cubs and Rangers legend. It is the great Fergie Jenkins. Fergie, thanks for the time today, sir.
4: Fine. How's everything going, guys?
6: Oh, everything is going so good. We definitely are excited to talk to you today. And I know tonight at the Rangers and Angels game, all the people that went to the Rangers fantasy camp are reuniting. There's going to be a special pregame get down. There's going to be a meet and greet with you. And I'm just curious, one, I'm sure you're pretty excited about that, but how did you enjoy being an alumni coach last year at camp?
4: Well, it had been a long time since the Rangers had had a camp. And especially in Surprise, that's their home base for spring training. Mm-hmm. You know, I wasn't really surprised because we had a lot of participants. A lot of guys were looking forward to playing in that five-day series. And I think it was outstanding. Guys really enjoyed themselves.
6: And, of course, if anybody wants to go to the next one, the Rangers doing it again next year, January 6th through the 10th in Surprise, Arizona. And if you want to try to join that, space is limited, so you need to register at rangers.com/fantasycamp.
3: Fergie, hi, this is Norm Hitzkus. I remember being a reporter starting out in the city in the 70s and then got to broadcast a couple, three of your games in the early 80s, right near the end of your career. I want to ask you about the changes in baseball. They now have a 20-second pitch clock. You would have never offended the 20-second pitch clock, would you?
4: No, I was a pitcher that got the sign, and Jim Sundberg was a pretty sharp catcher. And we threw pitches within 10 to 12 seconds between pitches because we knew what the plan was all about. We went over the hitters, and it was an easy game. I just think there's too many things in the game now, especially the clock. The bases are bigger. They got that oven glove you got on, that extra 3 inches when you slide into a base. I mean, it's something that the game might have needed a few things, but not that many.
3: Why didn't more pitchers copy Ferguson Jenkins' approach? Because for those who didn't see Fergie, get the ball back, know what you're going to do, step on the rubber, throw a strike. Get the ball back, know what you're going to throw, step on the rubber, throw a strike.
6: Problem is, not everybody can throw strikes, Norm.
3: That's a good point.
4: Yeah, you're right. Fundamentally, that's the name of the game. Get the ball, have a plan, or you've already got the plan, what you're trying to do, and you should know the hitters. We go over every hitter prior to the game, before a series, so you know who's in the starting lineup. And back then, it was the DH, which was really popular in the American League. So you knew who the DH was. He was basically a power hitter, didn't run a whole lot, but he had a good swing. So you had to be careful with certain individuals.
3: Well, again, for those who didn't get the pleasure of seeing Fergie pitch, he remains the only pitcher in Major League history to strike out more than 3,000 hitters and walk less than 1,000 hitters. That was your game, Fergie.
4: Oh, yeah, that was a lot of fun. You know, I always would go over the hitters with either catcher. I had Jim Sundberg in Texas, Randy Hundley in Chicago, and I had Carlton Fisk in Boston, Pat Corrales for a while. We had a game plan. We're going to throw strikes, make the hitter do part of the work, stay ahead in the count. It's tough pitching if you're in the hitter's count, 2-2, 3-2. I mean, they're looking for certain pitches, and if you're a fastball pitcher, believe me, they can hit that fastball. They don't care if it's 95 or it's 100.
6: Visiting with Hall of Famer Fergie Jenkins here on the Sweet Spot, and speaking of 100 miles per hour, it feels like most pitchers can throw upper 90s these days. We're watching Jacob Mizorowski of the Brewers right now touch 105. I'm just curious your thoughts on the uptick of velocity and maybe the premium that's being put on it at kids at a younger age just to get a college scholarship or maybe a look in professional ball.
4: Well, that's been a thing. Scouts look to see a pitcher if he can throw the ball in the upper 90s. You know, when I played, Nolan Ryan was one of the hardest throwers. Gibson, myself, Seaver. There were a lot of guys that were really had momentum that was going to basically keep you in the game longer if you throw strikes. But if you can't throw strikes, you're walking people. I mean, that's a foolish scenario because 95 plus, if you can't throw strikes, you're going to be behind the eight ball all the time. And the hitters are looking for certain pitches. And especially in that situation, you're going to throw a fastball. And these guys can hit a fastball.
6: And Fergie, before Larry Walker, you were the only Canadian-born player in baseball's Hall of Fame. I'm curious how you fell in love with the sport growing up in Ontario.
4: Well, I got discovered first playing hockey. That was my number one sport. And then basketball was my second sport. But, you know, I just think the fact that the scout that came to my hometown, Gene DeJura, he changed my idea from playing first base to pitching. And when I started to really understand what pitching was all about, I had good movement and I had good arm angle. So that was a big plus. But the individual that changes, I think a lot of times your idea is maybe an area scout, a coach, or your dad. Huh. And in that situation, it was the area scout that came to my hometown, Chatham.
6: And you said hockey was your first love. What position did you play?
4: I was a defenseman.
6: Okay.
4: I shot left. I could really skate well, forward, backwards, and I could move the puck. I didn't score a lot of goals, but hockey was the sport that I played during the winter months.
3: You also mentioned basketball. Fergie, by the mid-60s, you're already established as a big, big-time major league pitcher. How do you wind up playing with the Globetrotters for a couple of years?
4: That was basically an idea that Joe Anzavino had, the marketing guru, was wanting me to be the pitcher each night that would pitch against Meadowlark Lemon, the hitter, and have him hit a home run. And it was a pretty good skit. You know, we did it for almost three seasons, 67, 8, and 9. Those 3 or 4 months I did in the off season, it kept me in great shape for in the third quarter each night, running up and down the court, having a lot of fun with some of these guys.
6: Fergie Jenkins joining us here on The Ticket, and I know that there's, a statue at Wrigley Field of you, and you're obviously a Ranger legend. What's it like to be beloved by two fan bases? That's a very rare thing, even for somebody that's a Hall of Famer.
4: Well, I was fortunate enough to still be able to win. I think the biggest thing, when I got traded to the American League, the National League had thought that they'd seen enough of me. Winning 20 games 6 years in a row. And I missed it 1 year, and I was traded to the Rangers. We had a ball club of a lot of different great players, Alex Johnson, Toby Hara, Sundberg, Jeff Burrows. Mm-hmm. And I won 25 games under Billy Martin. And I think that was a lot of fun doing that because of the fact that going to a new ball club and having to show them that I still had the ability to win. And it worked out great.
3: You know, Fergie, I covered that team. That the 73, 74, 75 teams, those are different teams. Billy Martin was a different human being. You brought Sundberg and Hargrove to the major leagues as just babies, and Alex Johnson was a bit of a different human being.
4: Right. We had some younger players. Uh-huh. Sonny and Hargrove were rookies out of A and double A, and they were hungry to play. And I think that's important. Toby Harrell was an established player. So was Lenny Randall. We had I'm trying to think of the other outfielder. Well, it's Cesar Tovar. We made a trade for him. And Billy Martin loved Cesar Tovar. So we had players that knew the game fundamentally, and they wanted to go out there. And we were a ball club. If we'd have had a little stronger relief, we gave the Oakland A's a fit. We beat them all the time. We had fun doing that.
3: Fergie, you started as many as 42 games in one season. You started 37 or more 8 times. You had 4 straight years where you threw over 300 innings. Nobody gets close to that anymore. Why didn't your arm fall off at 29 years old?
4: Well, I ran every day. Fundamentally, I think a lot of it could have been genetics too. But I had an arm that was able to take the pressure because I ran a lot. And I didn't overexert myself. I might throw less than 100 pitches sometimes to win a ball game for 9 innings, or maybe 110, 120. I mean, these guys, if you have a large pitch inning, the first, second, or third, and now the rule of thumb, 60, 80 pitches, you're out of the game. So now you're throwing 30, 25, 30. I mean, that's your pitch count. That's the total that you can't get away from. And the manager, boom, goes to the bullpen. And it's really unfortunate. These guys, they don't throw enough strikes.
6: Fergie, as a youngster, I would always look at the back of your baseball card being a young Ranger fan and seeing the incredible things you did in 74 and 75. And you also pitched 78 through 81. But there was 2 years in Boston. Tell me about those years as being a Red Sox pitching at Fenway.
4: It was a small ballpark. We had a manager by the name of Don Zimmer. I nicknamed him Buffalo Heads. he had a problem with pitchers. We had Louis Tiant, Rick Wise, Bill Lee, and myself were the starting four.
3: Whoa.
4: And we tried to do a hell of a job. We were leading in 77 when he changed the pitching rotation, and that's the year the Yankees overtook us, and they ended up being the best team in baseball. But that year we had a good shot of winning that pennant, but unfortunately it just didn't happen.
3: In your Cy Young Award season, 1971, you threw, I want our audience to sit back and think of this number, you threw 30 complete games. Fergie, do you know the total of complete games that led the major leagues last year by an individual pitcher?
4: No, I got no idea.
3: Two.
4: Two. Oh,
3: two.
4: Wow.
3: Three pitchers through 2 complete games, and those, Fergie, those were the workhorses last year.
4: Yeah, the game has changed, as I said. If you don't get into the 6th and 7th inning with less than 60 pitches or maybe 70 pitches, you know, the manager's going to go to the bullpen. That's the rule of thumb nowadays. That's the way the game has changed. And I would stay in the game because of the fact that I threw a lot of strikes. In the National League, I was able to hit too and bunt. So that was an important part of my game too. Keep myself in the game, being able to do so many different things, feel my position. And as I said, do a little hitting or bunting, but the game has changed a lot. It's really unfortunate. I don't care how many guys you think are the workhorse. If they can't throw complete ball games, you're using your bullpen up.
3: Yep.
4: Even though there's a lot of guys out there, there could be 7 or 8 guys in the bullpen. A lot of times you use 6 or 7 guys to win a ball game. And in my situation, maybe 1 or 2.
6: And how about going deep 6 times in that Cy Young season in 71 at a windy ballpark at Wrigley?
4: That was fun. I had a few on the road, too.
6: Okay.
4: You know what I mean? When the other pitcher made a mistake, you try to take advantage of it.
6: Sure.
4: And that situation, I did it. Well, against Montreal, I think I hit 2 home runs in a Sunday game, which is a lot of fun to do with a packed house in Wrigley Field, 40,000 people cheering you.
3: Fergie, in today's baseball, this year, if you had put together 5, 6, 7, 8 years as you did when you were in your early to mid-20s, what size contract would you get now?
4: I think the ball club and I would be partners. Yeah, it would be a large contract. Maybe multi-year, 5-6 years at maybe $300 or $400 million. It would have been fun playing for that money.
6: Well, Fergie, it's been such a pleasure talking to you today. We do want to bother you again down the road, and have a blast tonight with all the campers, and obviously have fun next January in Arizona with the Rangers Fantasy Camp.
4: Really, I'm looking forward to seeing the guys. That if the guys are repeaters or the same kind of coaches, should be a fun night.
6: Excellent. We'll talk to you down the road, sir. Great times.
4: All right, take care.
6: There he goes.
4: Bye-bye.
6: Hall of Famer, Texas Rangers and Chicago Cubs legend, the great Fergie Jenkins. That is awesome. And if you do want to go to that fantasy camp, rangers.com/fantasy camp. It's 128 here on The Sweet Spot. Mino out this week. We have Norm Hitzkus in today with me, Sean Bass. Coming up next in the big damn deal, the U.S. bow out in disastrous fashion against the Belgians.
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10: A better life with Dr. Sanjay Gupta.
18: They say consistency is key, but sometimes you just gotta switch it up. A new study out of Harvard School of Public Health found that varying your exercise routine could add years to your life. What exercise someone did didn't matter much. What did matter was that all the exercises together worked all the muscle groups in their body. Now, an added benefit to changing things up is they can help you push through the plateau effect. That's when your body gets so efficient at doing something that you actually stop getting better at it. And we know from previous research that specializing in any one sport at a young age can make someone actually more prone to injury. And as experts we talk to point out, even elite athletes switch up things with their workouts, making sure to target strength, cardio, flexibility, balance, and doing that every single week. I'm Dr. Sanjay Gupta, helping you live a better life.
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2: Well, thank you, EA. I do appreciate that. Sean Bass and Norm Hitzkus. David Mino out all week on vacation. We have the Hitman today. My buddy Saad Youssef is going to join me, I believe, on Wednesday and Thursday. But, Norm, that was a lot of fun talking to old Fergie Jenkins.
3: It was, and it brought back such memories. And I told you one story, Sean, and I'll tell it very quickly on the air.
2: Okie doke.
3: Billy Martin was a nut. He was a brilliant managing nut.
2: Right.
3: By the way, he also was a nut to a lot of his players. And I remember him getting in a fight in the dugout with a Minnesota pitcher named Boswell. Anyway, Billy's managing, and Billy loved to chirp from the dugout.
2: Sure.
3: Loved to chirp. And one night he was all over the umpire. And lots of Ranger players would join in with him, chirping at the ump. And finally, somewhere in the middle innings, the ump had had enough. And he comes over to the Ranger dugout, and he points at Cesar Tovar, sitting on the bench, and says, "You're out of here." And Tovar loved Billy Martin. He was his leadoff hitter. He's a very good player. And Martin furiously tears out of the dugout, starts screaming at the umpire, and at one point says, "You're so bleeping stupid, you can't even figure out which Mexican to throw out of the game."
2: Oh, and, my goodness.
3: It was Leo Cardenas sitting on the bench who was chirping, not Cesar Tovar, who was sitting there and he hadn't said a word.
2: Now, were both of these men of Mexican descent?
3: Yes,
2: I hope so.
3: They were Spanish players, and Billy, that didn't stop Billy from using...
2: Yeah.
3: Yes.
2: Different time, right?
3: Billy was a different human being, I'm telling you.
2: Goodness. Well, we have a different human being, but a great human being joining us at 2:35. Our buddy Lars Severson of the World Cup Kick Around to talk about the Escape Act Argentina had today.
3: Oh.
2: And we can talk, of course, more about the U.S., but let's start there with the big damn deal, and it's brought to you by...
4: It's the Sweet Spots Big Damn Deal of the Day.
5: DFW Security.
2: All right. Thank you so much, Connor. The dream died last night, Norm, in Seattle, as we were all hoping for a tightly contested match, a lot of emotions flowing as the U.S. looking to break past the round of 16 for the first time since 2002. And pretty early on, we got a good indication that they were going to be outclassed by the Belgian squad as they lose 4-1.
3: I seldom use language like this on the air, but let's be brutally honest here. The United States got its ass kicked last night.
2: Yeah, they did.
3: Outclassed. And by the way, pretty badly outclassed.
2: And to see Belgium, I think it was Tim Castagne, with the early attempt that Matt Fries had to make a tremendous save, it felt like America went, oh, hang on. Because this is a team that historically they've struggled against. Famously, they lose to them in extra time back in the 2014 round of 16. They had a friendly just a number of weeks ago, where the Belgium beat them 5-2. And then this match, less than 10 minutes in, they concede the first goal as you have three of your better defenders in the box sort of looking at each other.

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3: It's Mexico. I am no soccer expert. But last night, the midfield for Belgium was so much better than the midfield for the United States. It was just outrageous.
4: We talked about that a little bit yesterday, how that was a big concern, because all the teams that the U.S. had faced up to this point, maybe outside of Turkey, likes to just hang back and let the team control the ball and try to counter. Well, Belgium, they couldn't, or the Americans couldn't get past the midfield very often, because you just had a different class of midfielder, and I was worried about that heading in, and it looked, even before that first hydration break, I was thinking, oh, crap, this could be a long night for the U.S.
3: The first half was all Belgium. In fact, you talked about the wonderful save the U.S. goalie made. Belgium could have easily led the game 3-1 at the half, yeah, or maybe even 4-1 at the half. Mm-hmm. They had a lot of opportunities. In fact, the first goal, where Tillman's shot grazes the head of the defender and changes course.
4: Oh, on the free kick, yeah.
3: On the free kick.
4: That was a gift, honestly. At that moment, I thought, well, if the ball's going to bounce that way, maybe, just maybe, that could be the spark that ignites at least a knife fight. You know what I mean?
3: I agree. That was the only United States shot on goal for more than 65 minutes of the game.
4: Yeah, that was rough.
3: Whoa!
4: And after the match, Pochettino said that he just felt like they weren't ready. They weren't ready to meet the moment. And I think that's the overarching thought that a lot of Americans had, because we've been sold the idea that, oh, this could be the very best team we've ever seen, yet it's the same result as they had back in 2010, 2014 to Belgium, 2022, and then again in 2026. They have not moved past the round of 16, and at this moment in time, as much as we want America to be better, this is where their ceiling is. And Belgium is, I think, a second-tier type power. I don't think they're quite the ilk of a team that can actually go off and win it. But just to see the dearth of European talent they had, heck, even on the bench, Kevin De Bruyne was in the battle for Golden Boot back in 2022. He didn't even have to play. They didn't even have to play Romelu Lukaku, who came in and scored a goal to make it 4-1. These are absolute dudes of, like, I guess the golden generation of Belgium, and they weren't really factors last night, and the Americans still got outclassed.
3: I don't want to be vicious or unkind to the American team. The excitement of the last couple of weeks was genuine and it was fun.
4: And it will have a lasting impact on fandom here, I believe.
3: I think so. But the loss, the brutal loss, combined with the, I think, around the rest of the world, black eye about the red card being rescinded.
4: Yeah.
3: Sean, I don't know if any progress was made this year. I don't. Here's my reasoning to you.
4: Okay.
3: As the host country, they gave the United States the easiest draw in the World Cup to begin with.
4: It was arguably one of the easier ones,
3: yeah,
4: yes.
3: And their two wins, as we said yesterday, over number 27 in the world, Australia, number 41 in the world, Paraguay, and then to get to the round of 16 over number 64 in the world, Bosnia-Herzegovina.
4: Sure.
3: The first good team they played was Belgium, and Belgium took care of them.
4: Yeah, they mopped the floor with them.
3: And so, I don't know. This is a question we can each ask Lars. Was this progress?
4: I think in a way, because if you actually watch the, I guess, what happened in Gold Cup last time, is they lost that. That was embarrassing. They changed from Berhalter as their manager, and they go to Pochettino, which there is some question whether he even wants to stay on as the U.S. manager moving forward for the next World Cup, because this is a guy that used to coach at PSG. He coached at
3: Paris Saint-Germain.
4: At Tottenham. So he might want to just go back to being a big club manager, which I totally understand that. He's still a young guy, or a youngish manager. I just wonder, leading up.

0: to the tournament when you see these friendlies against good European sides and you don't win those matches. For me, success was getting out of the knockout round and winning a knockout match. So personally, I'm okay because I didn't have some grandiose expectation of this team going on a run. Now, as the tournament sort of, you know, matured and went on, I thought, okay, well, the way the draw is happening, there's a real chance here. And it felt like Belgium was a roadblock in the past. And I thought, okay, well, this is a moment to symbolically take a step forward.
1: Yes.
0: Now, if you look back at 02, that team won their group, won a knockout stage match against Mexico, and nearly beat Spain. So really, if we're talking about the greatest U.S. team that we've seen, it was the 02 squad.
1: Right. Wait, you have to go back. This one had a golden invitation to the round of 16. And then drew, like you said, a second level but very solid Belgium team. Mm-hmm. You thought to yourself, can you play a really terrific game here? Can this game go to stoppage time? Can it go to penalty kicks? Even if you lose, hey, Belgium was drinking cocktails with 10 minutes to go in the game.
0: Yeah, they were. And honestly, I think a lot of blame, you might want to blame Pochettino for getting out managed by Rudy Garcia. I think there's something to be said for that because Rudy Garcia changed his tactics or his personnel leading into the match. But honestly, Christian Pulisic, who is branded as our best player, who's on all these Visa commercials and whatnot, that guy, there's a lot of question about how good he actually is. I know he plays overseas and he's made some money. This is the moment where you have to show up if you're going to be Captain America. And I don't want to, you know, criticize the guy who turned his ankle and got hurt because injuries do happen in sports. But before the injury, he wasn't making a big difference. I think Flo Balogun playing in this game, I think that issue is relatively moot because nobody else could do much. I thought Tim Ream, who is their crusty veteran, you had this big Belgian Charles de Cadillac. Go over his back, and I mean, you have to contest better than that. This team didn't seem ready to meet the moment, and I do wonder, and I don't know if this was like a huge factor in how the game played out, but just leading into it, just the whole distraction of the story of Flo and the red card and FIFA and Trump.
1: You may be right.
0: I just wonder how much that actually factored into them maybe not being laser focused to start the match.
1: Well, let's talk Pulisic for a moment. We don't know if he was well. We don't know if he was just sucking it up to play. But, you know, he didn't look, he looked terrible in the first half. 11 giveaways in 45 minutes. It was obvious.
0: Yeah.
1: Belgium looked at him and said, when he gets it, go take it away.
0: Right. And, of course, Matt Freeze's moments. It's a 2-1 match. And I guess there's still a level of hope because you have the home crowd on your side. And for Matt Freeze to go out that far out of his box and try to dribble around a world-class player and completely just biff it when he tried to follow through. That was one of the most embarrassing moments in North American sports that I can remember.
1: Would you call that brain freeze?
0: I don't even know if it was brain freeze. I just think, well, maybe it was some vapor lock upstairs. Yeah, maybe it was.
1: Well, again, given his name,
0: it was also okay, I see. There he is. That's why you're the Hall of Famer, Norm. But no, it was just embarrassing, and Tim Ream did his best, I guess, to try to redirect it. But at that point, it just – I know Berhalter came in and had a nice shot that nearly went in. The keeper had to make a save, and he's trying to get the crowd into it. But at that point, the reality was already baked in. We knew that they were outclassed, and they hit the wall yet again, and just the buzzkill. And to listen to my friend Peter Welpton and Andy last night just be so bummed – I think they really like captured what everybody was feeling because we were sold of this year being different, and it's been just the same. And my big question is, and I don't know what the answer is, it's probably multifaceted, how does America get better at this? We've been asking that question for about 3 decades now.
1: How do they get better and beat a really good side?
0: Right.
1: When will America, and we're told, hey, there are a lot of good young players. Hey, 4 years ago we were told there were a lot of good young players coming forward.
0: Right.
1: And there will always be a lot of good young players. Wait, will there be as many as France has?
0: That's the point. Is you're a top 20 team now, and that's great. I'm not going to say progress hasn't been made on that front, but how do you break through and how are you a top 10 team, top 8 team?
1: This like, was...
0: What has to happen stateside?
1: This was discouraging.
0: Absolutely.
1: Because the United States should have and did beat the three people they beat. Mm-hmm. Their one loss was understandable. The game meant nothing to them moving on. But Belgium was a team that if you'd made that step forward, you should have played nose to nose.
0: Yeah.
1: And you didn't.
0: Yeah, you didn't meet the moment. And at the end of the match, it's 4-1, and you have the... I forget who was on the call last night for Fox. Forgive me, I didn't write it down. But he's sort of pleading with the audience to say, hey, this isn't the last soccer you have to watch. I just wonder, you know, having this kind of thud, are people going to just turn their brains off again and go, ah, this isn't for me.
1: Maybe.
0: We're not very good at this. We have...
1: Hey, well, let me ask you this.
0: We have college football in the NFL right around the corner.
1: Exactly. And let me ask you this. Let me take you to the example of hockey. When the Stars are eliminated... How many people there's people can in this area keep following the Stanley Cup? And I think you're very right. Hey, we got NBA free agency. Baseball's in midseason. Cowboy camp opens in 2 weeks. Mm-hmm. College football's not far away.
0: Yeah. You need a big win like last night to break through and
1: Yes. Maybe
0: change that narrative moving forward. I'm not saying you're ever going to be like a superpower in soccer, but there's got to be a time and a place where things happen differently at the youth level, developmental level. I think there's too much business in youth sports now where parents are dishing out money to play year-round. I don't know if that necessarily helps foster the best talent. You know what I mean?
1: The great athlete still has many other sports options.
0: Yep.
1: And options that if you succeed in them, you make more money.
0: Yeah, I wonder how NIL could impact college soccer. Maybe that will help at some point. I don't know.
1: Maybe. Final thought for you.
0: Sure.
1: If you beat Belgium last night and then Spain takes you apart 3-0, you are still overjoyed at the progress you've made.
0: Absolutely. And I think it's a split opinion. I think this was a successful World Cup run considering the talent they had. I just think we just look at the end result and the bottom line and go, still not any better.
1: I'm going to go slightly on the other side of your opinion.
0: Okay. That's fine.
1: Let's have Lars break the tie.
0: Okay. We'll talk to him at 2:35. But coming up next, like you said, we're 2.5, 3 weeks away from Cowboys camp in Oxnard. Let's talk Cowboys with our buddy Norm next.
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12: A Better Life with Dr. Sanjay Gupta.
13: A colleague of mine went to a meeting of the primetime seniors the other week. There are programs like this all over the country, for people in their 60s, 70s, 80s, and beyond to stay active. It's not just something to keep older folks busy. It helps to keep their bodies in shape and their brains sharp. Showing up with a good attitude is a must, and research shows that having the right mindset actually does lead to better physical aging. So if you need some suggestions to boost your positivity, experts we talked to recommended focusing on goals, which can boost your confidence. Practice gratitude, they said. One of the seniors my colleague met told her that just waking up in the morning is, quote, better than the alternative. That's true. Focus on the things you can control. Diet and exercise, and very importantly, surround yourself with positive people, because that can be contagious. I'm Dr. Sanjay Gupta, helping you live a better life.
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0: Ticker brought to you by Michelob Ultra, the official beer of FIFA World Cup 26. The Rangers open a three-game set with the Angels tonight at 7:05. Texas, just a game and a half back in the West. They begin a stretch of six straight division games at home before the All-Star break. Catch Diamond Talk after on the Ticket. Argentina pulls off an epic World Cup comeback, beating Egypt 3-2 in Atlanta. Egypt led 2-0 before Argentina scored three times after the 79th minute. Messi tied it in the 83rd with his tournament-leading eighth goal. Enzo Fernandez buried the winner in stoppage time. The defending champs advanced to face Switzerland or Colombia in the quarters. And despite U.S. being eliminated last night, its match drew 30 million viewers, making it the most-watched soccer telecast in U.S. history. That's the Ticket Ticker. 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
2: Happy Tuesday. Rolling up on 2 p.m. here on The Ticket. Appreciate you being with us. I'm Sean Bass. He's Norm Hitzkus, the Texas Radio Hall of Famer, filling in for David Mino, who is out this week. We will talk to our buddy Lars Siversen at 2:35. Of course, the U.S. crashing out last night, but how about Argentina with a late comeback over Egypt today as Messi and company advance with a 3-2 win? We'll talk plenty of soccer, but let's spend a couple of segments, Norman, talking about your Dallas Cowboys, who are 2.5, 3 weeks away from opening up camp in beautiful, climate-controlled Oxnard, California.
3: Or as Jerry once called it, Oxnard.
2: Yeah. It's a pleasure to go cover camp every year.
3: And
2: when you walk outside and it's 105 here, 72 sounds pretty good.
3: I thought we'd do this segment a little differently.
2: Right.
3: I thought I'd fire questions at you. My questions at you for the Cowboys.
2: Okie doke.
3: Quick questions, quick answers. Here we go. Maybe not all quick answers. Is this the last year that Pickens will be a Cowboy player?
2: I think so. That feels right. There doesn't seem to be a want or, you know, even a public posture of them talking about a contract long term. The fact that they were so upfront that, yes, he would be on the tag this year probably tells both Pickens and his agent, David Mulligetta, that, you know, we could tag you feasibly again next year, but there's a greater than zero chance that this is Pickens' last year. And honestly, if you have so many good receivers going in every draft, as much as I say that Pickens is a 1A, you can replace him as long as you have a CeeDee Lamb in tow.
3: Hey, Ryan Flournoy could develop into a 1A.
2: I think that's the hope for the organization. There's a lot of people that believe that could be the case.
3: If the Cowboys tried to tag Pickens again next year, thus making him play again at an undervalued contract.
2: So he's making 27 plus this year, right?
3: Right. On what most people thought would be a four-year, $35 million
2: sure.
3: a year contract or more.
2: And I'm guessing the second year the tag is more, so he'd be making north of 30.
3: 33.
2: If in fact.
3: 33.
2: Which honestly would still be, if he balls out again, another 1,400-yard season, that is still value, I suppose.
3: It's value for the Cowboys.
2: Sure. And it is value for him, too. I know that there's a split discussion on franchise tags, but it is hard to show somebody more, exponentially more money than they've ever made as a professional in just one season.
3: On the other hand, if he'd gone to free agency, instead of $27 million guaranteed this year, he'd had $100 million guaranteed this year.
2: Of course.
3: Yeah. Okay, next. How much do they have to pay Quinn and Williams to stay, given he's due to make $28 million a year?
2: I think he might like it here. And again, a lot of it depends on how good the defense is, how much he and everybody around him takes to Christian Parker's system. But that's a guy in his 30s now, right? Quinnen Williams?
3: No, he's 28 now.
2: Late 20s, okay.
3: 28 or 20, yeah.
2: He's getting close to his 30s. I would imagine he's due for one more big contract. And if
3: yes.
2: that's here, that's great. I think that's fine. I think he's a very good anchor for the middle of their defense.
3: He's a very good anchor for anybody.
2: And a good room guy, too.
3: If he succeeds, how long does the new defensive coordinator, Christian Parker, work in Dallas?
2: I think because he's a first-time defensive coordinator, that might extend him a few more years than normal. Now, if Dallas jumps up to a top five defense, which I don't think that's going to happen, but that might expedite things a little bit. But I think because he's so young and this is his first year, time as a play caller, let alone defensive coordinator, I think that you probably got a good 3 to 4 years of Christian Parker here.
3: I'm going to suggest to you maybe only two. If he succeeds,
2: let's talk about what is that then?
3: The second year, they're the number 10 defense in the league.
2: That would be that would be huge strides.
3: And he would be youngish, a minority head coach, and the trend these days, especially in age, is to child coaches.
2: And I think when Caleb Downs fell to the Cowboys, he was probably thanking his lucky stars, because that could actually fast track him to being a head coach sooner rather than later. Because I think that guy's going to be a massive difference maker.
3: Okay, a two-part question. First, easy. What's your biggest position of concern as camp opens?
2: Tackle.
3: Okay.
2: You know what my biggest concern is next offseason? It's tackle. Because I think the tackle situation here...
3: Did you read my notes?
2: No, I didn't read your notes.
3: Okay.
2: But I'll
3: strike tackle then.
2: I am very worried that a seventh-round pick is battling Tyler Guyton for the starting job at left tackle right now.
3: I'm going to bounce you a position that maybe not a lot of people consider a possible problem.
2: Okay.
3: Cornerback. Let me give you this possibility.
2: So Bland's under contract for three more years?
3: 2 more years.
2: 2 more years guaranteed, right?
3: And his last 2 years have been blatantly average, and he's been hurt both of the years.
2: Mm-hmm.
3: Siobhan Ruel? Last year's number three.
2: I'm willing to hold out some hope on him. I think getting Kobe Durant was also a pretty shrewd move for $5 million in the offseason. So maybe that's not top of my list, but I think down the road there's a discussion to be had.
3: The number four cornerback right now is Kalen Carson. He hasn't really proven himself.
2: No.
3: So let's look at that situation again. You're hoping Bland returns to form and stays healthy. You're hoping Ruel is the type of player you thought he was.
2: Yeah, I guess my lack of concern right now is because you brought in, you know, a P.J. Locke, you brought in a Jalen Thompson. You have Caleb Downs, who could be one of the best chess pieces for any defense in the league for the next however many years.
3: I'm not sure outside corner, though.
2: Well, I mean, I think when you have better safety play, that's just going to make your secondary better. I don't know if you're going to be as exposed as you've been the past few years.
3: Next. Can we expect another year with very few offensive injuries?
2: No. That all shakes out.
3: Doesn't it?
2: Year. Yeah, they were pretty healthy last year.
3: Think of it. Who got hurt at wide receiver? Lamb for a handful of games.
2: Mm-hmm.
3: Who got hurt at running back?
2: Nobody.
3: Quarterback?
2: Mm-hmm.
3: Offensive line?
2: There was some...
3: Little bit?
2: Yeah, I mean, they're offensive linemen. That's going to happen.
3: Yeah, you wonder, is there enough depth here to cover? For instance, what if Javonte Williams gets hurt? What if Terrence Steele gets hurt?
2: Well, if Terrence Steele gets hurt, that's not great. And honestly, even if he's fully healthy, I don't know how great that is either. Tackle is such a – to me, that's the biggest looming problem. Like, I love Dak and what he is now in year 11, 12, whatever he's in. I love all the pieces offensively, but if you can't block for your quarterback – and your tackles aren't good, it's not going to matter. And you just look at their schedule, man. Their schedule is not fun. Some of those road games feel like pencil-in losses right now.
3: But given that the Eagles may take a step back, is this the NFC East winner?
2: Cowboys?
3: Yeah.
2: Man, what's it, July 7th? I have no... That's hard to say. We haven't seen one practice yet. We don't know who's gotten injured in camp in the preseason. I don't feel great about it. Because I think the defense will be better, but I don't know if it's going to be worlds better.
3: And that brings me to my last question for you. If this club goes 8-9, does Brian Schottenheimer survive?
2: How does that happen? What kind of 8-9 are we looking at? Because you can have all kinds of different seasons with a certain record. Your defense can be terrible and you can be 8-9. Your offense could take a huge setback, and you could be 8-9 if the defense is better.
3: Well, look at poor Mike McCarthy.
2: Mm-hmm.
3: He lost his quarterback for half a year and went 7-10.
2: Right.
3: And then with a very healthy year last year,
2: yeah,
3: the Cowboys went 7-9-1.
2: Right. Yeah, I don't know. I like Brian Schottenheimer.
3: Oh, I'd love him to be my next door neighbor.
2: I really like Clayton Adams. Oh. That's who I really like. Hey. I like Christian Parker a lot, too, and we'll see how that works out. I feel like he might have not a Jason Garrett leash, because I don't think any coach should have that in this day and age.
3: No, that leash runs from one county to another.
2: Yeah, that's too long. But I think he's probably here for a couple more years past this one, even if they go 8-9.
3: Where are we going next, buddy?
2: Well, we have a report that Marshawn Nealon had CTE. This is a topic I know it's close to your heart and
3: very
2: talked
3: close.
2: About, and let's go there next on The Sweet Spot.
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11: A colleague of mine went to a meeting of the primetime seniors the other week. There are programs like this all over the country for people in their 60s, 70s, 80s, and beyond to stay active. It's not just something to keep older folks busy. It helps to keep their bodies in shape and their brain sharp. Showing up with a good attitude is a must, and research shows that having the right mindset actually does lead to better physical aging. So if you need some suggestions to boost your positivity, experts we talked to recommended focusing on goals, which can boost your confidence. Practice gratitude, they said. One of the seniors my colleague met told her that just waking up in the morning is, quote, better than the alternative. That's true. Focus on the things you can control. Diet and exercise, and very importantly, surround yourself with positive people, because that can be contagious. I'm Dr. Sanjay Gupta, helping you live a better life.
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0: 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Angels Rangers tonight at 7:05 from Globe Life, Texas, 20-14 in their last 34. That's the most wins in the AL in that span. Jacob deGrom going tonight for the Rangers, and you can catch Diamond Talk after the game here on The Ticket. Round of 16 concluding today at the World Cup. Defending champ Argentina pulling off a massive comeback and avoiding a major upset. They trailed 2-0 against Egypt, but Argentina scoring three times after the 79th minute. They win it 3-2. Messi scored the equalizer, his tournament-leading eighth goal, extending his record streak of scoring now in nine straight World Cup appearances. That's The Ticket Ticker. I'm Will Connerly on Sports Radio 96.7 and 1310. 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
2: 2:17 on a Tuesday. Appreciate you being with us. This is The Sweet Spot. We will mix with those Hardline boys, or a version of the Hardline, in less than an hour. We will talk to our buddy Lars at 2:35 for a Sweet Spot soccer get down as we are now moving on to the round of eight in the World Cup. But right here, Norm, as Norm Hitzkus fills in for David Mino today. Norman, you want to talk about the news item that popped up before our show today, and that was the late Marshawn Nealon, who died tragically last fall due to a suicide over off the tollway. His brain was donated to Boston University, and they study CTE. And they did say yes. In fact, there are four stages of CTE, and Marshawn Nealon was diagnosed with grade one, which wasn't the most severe, but you mix any type of brain issue like that with a mental health problem, it's not great.
3: Sean, we obviously talk segments before we come on the air, and I think it's important to get Sean's opinion on the table right away. This is a story that most people are simply going to brush right past.
2: Sure. I mean, it's tragic, of course, and in the moment when he died, that was a huge story last season and how Shoddy and the team had to deal with it, but we're so obsessed with football that I think people sort of understand that this is a byproduct of the sport they enjoy the most.
3: Does it have to be?
2: I don't know if you can absolutely get away from this, because I don't care how safe you make the helmets, this is probably going to happen, right? Especially if you're a lineman, when you're having a car crash 50, 60 times a game.
3: You know, I think people may understand that, oh, this happens to guys in their 30s, or we hear about tragedies in their 40s.
2: Yeah.
3: We don't hear about 24, but Boston University is the place to study this. This is chronic traumatic encephalopathy. The brain produces CTE.
2: Mm-hmm.
3: It's being studied. The effect of blows to the head, all that stuff. I talked to my friend Cliff Harris a few weeks ago.
2: Okay.
3: And just in passing said, I mean, Cliff is my age. And Cliff's terrific. He's fun. He's fine. And yet you find players in their late 30s. And you say, well, I mean, the amount of contact they encountered. The amount of contact Cliff Harris encountered was incredible.
2: Sure.
3: And he's fine. And it's like this terrible lottery for football players.
2: Yeah.
3: Some of them breeze right on through it. And others, they don't. And the fact of the matter is, it is fairly evident Marshawn Nealon knew there was something wrong with himself. What percentage was mental health, as you described?
2: Yeah.
3: What percentage was CTE, which will do nothing but get worse as you age?
2: True.
3: CTE just doesn't leak away like an ankle sprain or something like that.
2: And the director of Boston University, her name's Dr. Ann McKee, she was quoted in the story that I read. She said, "We have found this progressive brain disease in nearly half of the athletes we've studied who have died before the age of 30. Thanks to generosity of our brain donor families, we now have a better understanding of the earliest stages." That's a huge number for people under 30.
3: They studied football, rugby, and hockey.
2: Uh-huh.
3: There was also a study done about Serie A.
2: In
3: soccer. We're heading the soccer ball. When you think about it, how fast is a soccer ball coming when you use your head to redirect it?
2: Faster than we think.
3: You'd expect it in boxing. I mean, that's the goal of boxing, hit the other person in the head. But, Sean, this is such a terrible, creeping disease. And I don't want to use the names, Sean, because they wouldn't want that. But I grew up covering the Cowboys in the 70s
2: mm-hmm.
3: and the 80s and the 90s. Those are friends. It's harder and harder to be a friend with a professional athlete anymore. There's too much at stake. What if the journalist, Sean Bass, gets close to the athlete, player A, finds out something, and then reports it?
2: Sure.
3: I have to tell you, everybody back then knew stuff about players, athletes.
2: And a lot of journalists back then didn't go public with 90% of the things they found out.
3: Very true. I mean, nobody ever reported Mickey Mantle was an alcoholic.
2: Mm-hmm.
3: But, Sean, those players are suffering.
2: Yeah.
3: They're suffering now. It's 10, 15 years ago since, maybe more, that Tony Dorsett admitted on the show I was doing
2: mm-hmm.
3: that it was starting to affect him. And the thing is, people should understand this. Okay, do I expect you to be all sorts of concerned and spend your evening dwelling on this? No. But it's a reality, and it's a big reality. And you should know, if your child is going to play football, that this is a very real possibility for that young man's future.
2: Yeah, because, I mean, I played in high school, and I wasn't playing, like, every snap, but I still got my bell rung a couple times. I definitely had one pretty good concussion, and even something like that, just one, that can have like lingering effects.
3: And, Sean,
2: and there's so many people out there listening that are in the same camp as even an idiot like me that you wonder, is this going to be a thing down the road? Or people that played college football. You don't have to be an NFL star.
3: Sean, the athlete starts to understand it. The athlete starts to know there's something wrong. When Junior Seau committed suicide, he shot himself in the chest so that the brain could be donated to Boston University.
4: Right.
3: And the suicides, they make headlines. What's not making headlines is all those people at 48, 53, who are already suffering from what they went through because they played football.
2: Well, and when we go through, you know, CBA negotiations and labor discussions, this is always an auxiliary talking point of like, or how are we going to like help the former players? Is there going to be like a safeguard for, you know, healthcare down the road? Which that's always sort of a bargaining chip. But honestly, that should be a bigger part of what the players union should be pushing for, because we're asking these gladiators to stay in the ring for our entertainment. And it could be taking years off their life, and it could definitely be impacting them upstairs.
3: Years ago, when years and years and years ago, when Chris Novitzky was a guest on the show.
2: I remember that.
3: And we talked about this because his discussion was football and wrestling. He was the one out there saying, hey, pay attention to this, pay attention to this. And one of his points, way back 3 decades ago, what kind of doctor did the NFL put in charge of looking into this? He was a doctor whose study was rheumatism.
2: Right.
3: What?
2: Yeah.
3: Studying a brain disease?
2: I mean, they made a movie about this with Will Smith. I mean, this has been a known thing that's been talked about for a long time. It's just crazy that this impacts people so young, like a Marshawn Nealand who's in his mid-20s.
3: God bless Marshawn Nealand. One can only imagine what a young star football player must be thinking to do what he did. What Junior Seau or Andre Waters, or keep going down the list of people. Keep going down the list of old Cowboys suffering now.
2: Mm-hmm.
3: My friend Rayfield Wright suffered with it.
2: Yep.
3: I can give you the names of several others. People aren't going to care, but Sean, they aren't going to care much, but you had the proper idea. They want their football. We want our football.
2: Sure.
3: And we see the big hit and think, whoa, what a big hit. And we never think, what might that do 10 years down the road?
2: I don't know about that. I think because these stories come out and all Boston University's done all their work, this is actually a topic that I think some football fans think about. That's why targeting is, you know, such a controversial topic, especially at the college level and, you know, the rules surrounding it. But that's in place for a reason. And I think just that simple fact, I think people do think about it more than they used to.
3: You know, I want to paint myself as some kind of moralist here. But if you're a football coach and you see one of your players lead with a helmet, take him out of the game and say to him, son, don't do that. Don't initiate helmet to helmet.
2: Sure.
3: And yet it's part of the game, and this CTE is now part of the game.
2: It is, and it's sad. But at least, you know, Marshawn Nealand's girlfriend had their kid. And a lot of Cowboy fans stepped up with the GoFundMe, so hopefully they can have some level of healing moving forward, even knowing something like this, you know?
3: That child just turned 1 year old.
2: Yeah?
3: Yeah.
2: All right, it's 2:28. That's the CTE topic we wanted to get to. But coming up next, let's talk some World Cup with our buddy Lars.
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11: There are lots of things you can measure to get an idea of how healthy you are at any given moment. Temperature, heart rate, blood pressure, just to name a few. But how about how healthy you will be and how long you're likely to live? According to a new study out of the University at Buffalo, two simple strength tests are pretty accurate at predicting longevity in older women. One is hand grip strength, and the other is how quickly people can stand up from a seated position without using their arms. By the way, I remember interviewing former President Jimmy Carter when he was quite old and being really impressed how he just popped out of the chair without using his arms. Not a lot of older people can actually do that. But I think the message here is that maintaining strength as you age is going to help you perform everyday activities, but also help you avoid injury and stay independent. I'm Dr. Sanjay Gupta, helping you live a better life.
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0: That's right. And Connor, today's Get Down is brought to you by
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0: Norm, this is the first time on air you've had a chance to talk to our friend, our favorite Norwegian, international journalist, podcaster, writer, author. It is Lars Severson of the World Cup Kick Around. Lars, how you doing today, sir?
2: I'm well. Commiserations to you guys, though. That was a tough beat yesterday.
0: It was.
3: Lars, before you get too complimented by Sean's introduction as his favorite Norwegian, you're the only Norwegian he knows, Lars. So.
2: Yes. No, this does happen a lot here in Dallas. People have been saying this. You're my favorite Norwegian. I called the bluff immediately. You don't know anyone else, good sir. But it is a good start, you know. Exactly. They could be saying, I know no one Norwegian, and he's terrible.
0: Yeah. And I think a lot of folks have adopted Erling Haaland because of the boot picture and the cowboy hat.
3: Oh.
0: A lot of people here.
2: Yeah, I love that. I think he really likes it here. Like, he's from the same town as me in southwestern Norway, and I think there's always been a pretty strong affiliation with the U.S. And the southern parts of the U.S. in that part of town. There's a bit of a country music scene, I'll have you know, in that part of Norway. You know, people like that sort of thing where I'm from.
3: Well, be sure to pass on the fact that when he turns 40 or 42, he's welcome to come here and play soccer for the local team here.
2: You know what? I don't know if you're half joking, but I think there is a version of the future in which Erling Haaland comes to MLS to play soccer in the U.S. I would not be shocked to see that be something that's at the back of his mind as something he wants to do one day.
0: Maybe that streaming network that we can't name right now will give him a cut of things if they get the MLS deal like Messi had.
2: Yeah, well, I think Messi went to the U.S. instead of Saudi, I think, again, for family reasons, for lifestyle reasons. I think Erling would be in the same boat. I definitely can imagine that happening someday.
3: Lars, we're going to ask you to try to put this World Cup in perspective for the United States. Was this progress, given that the three teams they had to beat were way behind them in the world rankings?
2: Yeah.
3: And then, well, you saw the Belgium game. Does this represent progress for the United States?
2: It's a good question, and it's such a shame that the game last night went the way it did. Because I do, as someone who's not an American, I don't have skin in the game, and I'd tell you if I thought otherwise. I genuinely feel like the sport is making progress in this country. I do think you have a stronger team than you've had before. You can see that by the fact that you have more guys playing regularly for big teams and big leagues over in Europe, where you know, that's where the high level is the highest, that club level. So I think player for player, this is a better team than we've had before. But they just really froze on the night in a way that is hard to defend and excuse. And the end result is, yeah, they beat some teams they should beat. And when they come up against a team that's roughly on their level, I mean, the betting markets had it as a coin flip ahead of the game. They froze. And there's no way around that. And I think that's really sad, first and foremost.
0: Lars, do you think that's a coaching issue? Poch didn't have his team ready, or do you think that a lot of people, and maybe myself included, were underrating the depth of talent and quality that Belgium had on their side?
2: I think it is worth asking the question of the coach, and I think that's just being honest, and as our job working in the media, to ask the right and honest questions. We were rightly praising him, especially I was praising him after the opening game, because I was so impressed with how they coped with that occasion. All the pressure and all the spotlight of playing a home World Cup game in front of a huge audience, having to win over a lot of fans in this country who are not necessarily that interested in soccer. I thought they came out and they had just a right amount of aggression and were really at it and looked super focused. I mean, you might not want to do this for your own mental health, but just I dare you to go back and watch the first 10 minutes against Paraguay

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3: Because I think that was a mental failing more than a technical and a skill one.
4: Around the world, the rest of the world has been hearing for a long time, oh, soccer's making progress in America. Soccer's making progress. Adding that really poor game last night to the red card change situation, how much is the rest of the world almost happy to see what happened in the United States?
3: Yeah, I mean, first and foremost, it doesn't really matter. It's one of those things, we should never care too much about what other people think of us. I think that's a good rule in life. But since you asked the question, I got the sense that the rest of the soccer world were quite keen on America to lose yesterday. And they weren't earlier. This is not a general anti-American thing. People were really impressed with the team earlier and thought this is really cool. I spoke to some English soccer journalists who I know can be extremely cynical people and are not necessarily, you know, happy, clappy sports fans, who went to me and said, you know what? I was at America Paraguay. They are really good. Like, they're legit good. This is a proper team. But that and people are excited about that. I personally think it's really interesting to see what happens when a country that has such a rich cultural sporting culture that the U.S. has gets involved in soccer, and what you can bring, what new ideas you can bring to the sport. I think that's a really exciting process to follow. So I think it's really cool. And everyone, there was a lot of goodwill abroad for this team. And obviously, when we have the attempts at political pressure, we can say that at least, to overturn a decision and for that to eventually be overturned, that rankled with a lot of people. That just isn't, I understand, because of the nature of the red card, it felt like justice to a lot of casual soccer fans over here. I completely get where you guys are coming from with that,
5: right?
3: But this just isn't how the sport works. So to see that sort of special exemption be made, that really rubbed a lot of people the wrong way, and there was quite a lot of schadenfreude I noticed in social media last night after the game.
6: Lars Siversen of The Kick Around joining us here on The Sweet Spot. And the Americans now in 2010, 2014, 2022, and now 26 all get stopped at the round of 16. Some don't view this as progress, some do. I'm just curious, as an outsider, how do you think America can unlock the next step? And I'm talking more from a developmental or even like a soccer cultural side. How does that take place in your mind?
3: Yeah, so it's a funny one with how we measure progress in this sport, because on the one hand, World Cups are such a small sample size.
6: Sure.
3: Are we going to take five games played every 4 years and use that as a yardstick for all the work that's being done by every single coach, every single association, every single club in an entire country? Like, that's a deranged thing to do. But at the same time, that is kind of the measure we're looking at.
6: Yeah.
3: So I'm not keen to look at the fact of the matter is the team froze last night, and I think you should investigate the reasons as to why that happened, really go through how the preparation worked, have honest conversations with the guys behind the scenes. How did you feel going into the game? What could we have done differently to avoid this? But I don't necessarily think you use that as a reason to sort of say, well, everything is bad in this country with the soccer development. Yeah. I don't buy that. The yardstick for me is more, I hate to go back to this, I think, how are your players progressing in the club world? I think if you have a good number of players who are playing for big clubs in good leagues, that is a good sign. I think MLS is progressing. I mean, I watch a bit of MLS occasionally, and I think the level is higher now than it was 10 years ago. There's no doubt about that. So I think you see little signs of progress. I understand that, especially if you're a casual soccer watcher, what you really care about is what the team can do at the World Cup every 4 years. But you can't always judge the progress of the entire sport in a massive country like the U.S. just based on just those handful of games.
6: And just scaling back a couple of years, sorry, Norm, the Gold Cup was a disaster. And yeah, Berhalter lost his job, and now Pochettino, I think, arguably had a somewhat successful run in this World Cup. It feels like just from 2 years ago from to where we are now, it feels like that is progress, and at least in my mind.
3: Yeah, I think so. I would say, based on the Gold Cup and some of the games, some

0: I mean, even some of the practice games you had in the last year,
1: yeah,
0: the team performed in a way against Paraguay, against Australia, against Bosnia. They performed in a way that I personally, again, as a non-American, did not really think you had in you. So there is some progress there. Interesting to see if Pochettino stays. I would like to see if he would be willing to commit to an entire four-year cycle so he can work a little bit more long-term with his team selections and with the things he wants to implement. I also think there is a mindset change, perhaps. I think he demands a lot from players in terms of commitment and professionalism and really giving everything you got to the sport. And I think having that kind of expectation being set right from the top would be a healthy thing to have in U.S. soccer. So I think it would be a good thing if he stuck around. But, of course, he would have to be 100% motivated for that as well. It's possible that he might want to go back to a club job. We await further news on that score.
2: England has moved on to the quarterfinals. In their match against Mexico, they had a player get a red card early in the second half. Should we expect the Queen to call FIFA this week?
0: I mean, the inevitable jokes, right? I think they might appeal. I mean, why not? The French are appealing a yellow card that they got. The Bosnians, I think, are appealing the fact that they went out in general because they were not... I mean, this is the problem again with FIFA operating in this very non-transparent and random way. I'm also on board with the criticism. There should be a clear appeals process for this, and it's weird that there hasn't been. But the fact that this was done so arbitrarily, it just opens the door to all this sort of nonsense. So again, my beef is not even so much with the U.S. on the political side. My beef is with FIFA just being terrible at administering this sport. Like, they're just not good at it.
3: And Lars, I know you guys are going to break down the Argentina-Egypt match today, which was just sensational. What were your main takeaways as Argentina was able to come back as late as they did?
0: My main takeaway is that I think that is the third time in a couple of days where I've said, well, that was an all-time classic. It was like, what a... On the field, this has been an incredible tournament. There's been so many memorable moments. And we've had so many just absolute bangers of games happening. This was incredible. I thought at 2-0, Argentina looked like they just weren't offering a lot. I thought they looked pretty limp. But then there's Messi, who just doesn't want to leave. Like, he's not done yet. He keeps digging deep and finding something. And I still can't really... I'm still not sure if Argentina are any good, because, again, that they have this much trouble taking care of Cape Verde and Egypt is not a good sign. But the fact that they are able to go back to the well and find something in the last minute, that also speaks to a certain mental fortitude. And they have an individual player there who can decide any game on his own on any day still, in spite of his advancing years. And it is an absolutely remarkable thing to say. I said before the tournament, when we were talking about this team, and we said, well, in the last World Cup, Messi just kind of put the team on his back and carried them to the final. He surely, at his age, 4 years later, he can't do that again. We said, we were very wrong. It looks like he's entirely capable of doing that.
2: Lars, one of the things that struck me about this World Cup, it expanded to 48 teams, and there were people critical of that, saying, wait a minute, the talent doesn't run that far in the world. And yet, several of those teams are way better than we thought they were, and especially there's progress being made in Africa.
0: Yeah. It's a great point. It's a good observation. It's a great point. I'm one of the people who don't love the expansion, I have to say. But it's certainly true that what we've seen, the talent level depth is not an argument here. Like, there are plenty of good teams. We haven't had a series of total washouts. We've had a couple, but we always have that. And we had 9 out of 10 teams from the African continent get out of the group stage. That's a huge win for them, because that's a confederation that has argued for years that they should have more spots. My beef with the format is that I just think they're too many games, and I think it kind of devalues every game just a little bit. We played 72 games to eliminate 16 teams in the group stage. That's just nonsense, and it just means that every single game matters just a little bit less. And I'm a fanatic about this sport. I want every single World Cup game to be like a holy thing, and for everything that happens in that game to be a thing that matters in the history of that country. I know it does in mine. And when you have 48, we have all these group stage games, 4 games a day, and it just never stops. You never have time to reflect and think about what's just happened, and it's got no space to breathe, and there's no space to read stories about all the participants. I love the human interest stories in these tournaments, but you've got no time to consume them all because there's another game on straight away. So my beef with the format is that it's just too much. Like, I had a great cake the other day, wouldn't want to have it every single meal, you know? I wouldn't go get tired, there would be too much cake. So this is my issue, but you're 100% correct. The depth of talent has not been the problem. That has been shown to be very impressive, and there's no team at this tournament who we kind of felt they shouldn't have been here.
2: Well, Lars, welcome to sports in America. We've now got some college football teams playing 18 games in a season. The NFL wants 18 game seasons, and by the way, it won't be long before they want 20 game seasons.
0: Yeah.
3: Lars, and, we like our cake here.
2: Yeah.
0: We love our cake. Well, but you have different sports, though. That's the thing. You go from one thing to another. You don't have, like, all of... If you had all of them playing all their cake in the period of, like, 1.5 months, you would go, hang on, this is nuts. I'll stand by my argument on that, but it's really pleasing to see that the talent level is as deep as it is. And it felt like really every underdog, even Qatar, who I do think are actually quite a terrible team, they even had their moment. Yeah. They got a draw against Switzerland that no one expected. And God bless him. Well done. Like, that's that. I thought that this one of the best things about this tournament. I feel like genuinely feel all 48 teams had a moment, and that's great for those countries.
3: Well, Lars, let's circle back later this week. We can you can get us ready for Norway England this coming weekend, and we will definitely be by the channel tonight, 7 o'clock with the Kick Around.
0: Thanks so much, guys. Have a great day.
3: There he goes. See you, Lars. That's the great Lars Severson of the Kick Around. 252,
2: and I've now gotten a third pronunciation for that. That country.
3: See?
2: Qatar, Qatar, and Cutter.
3: There you go.
2: Thank you to Lars for Qatar. I'd never had... But that country's pronunciation changes every few years.
3: Yeah, it does.
2: Does.
3: All right. Bob, Rich, and Lando, a version of The Hardline, is next with Why Today Doesn't Suck.
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3: P1s, think back to 1992. 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
7: A better life with Dr. Sanjay Gupta. colleague of mine went to a meeting of the primetime seniors the other week. There are programs like this all over the country for people in their 60s, 70s, 80s, and beyond to stay active. It's not just something to keep older folks busy. It helps to keep their bodies in shape and their brains sharp. Showing up with a good attitude is a must, and research shows that having the right mindset actually does lead to better physical aging. So if you need some suggestions to boost your positivity, experts we talked to recommended focusing on goals, which can boost your confidence. Practice gratitude, they said. One of the seniors my colleague met told her that just waking up in the morning is, quote, better than the alternative. That's true. Focus on the things you can control. Diet and exercise. And very importantly, surround yourself with positive people, because that can be contagious. I'm Dr. Sanjay Gupta, helping you live a better life.
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15: 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The Rangers host the Angels at 7:05, opening a three-game set. Texas 500, just a game and a half behind Seattle in the AL West. Six straight division games before the All-Star break at home. Catch Diamond Talk after here on The Ticket. Argentina through to the quarterfinals after an incredible 3-2 comeback win over Egypt. The defending champ scored three times after the 79th minute. Enzo Fernandez buried the winner in stoppage time. And former Cowboys defensive end Marshawn Nealand was diagnosed with stage 1 CTE. Boston University announced the finding Tuesday after his family donated his brain for research. He died by suicide last November at age 24. His family says it released the diagnosis to raise awareness about the struggles contact sport athletes may face. Ticker, also a service of Cosm. Tickets to watch World Cup matches at Cosm now on sale. Feel the intensity of every strike and goal as if you're in the stadium. If you can't be there, be at Cosm. 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That's the Ticket Ticker. I'm Will Connerly on Sports Radio 96.7 and 1310. 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
2: Hi, this is Norm Hitzkus.
20: You're out of here.
3: All right, sweet spot on a Tuesday. Mino out this week. Norm, it was a pleasure working with you the last couple of days. That was awesome stuff. Thanks to Fergie Jenkins, who joined us earlier today. Thanks for our buddy Lars. And at 2:59, Connor O'Brien.
21: Thank you, Sean. ET's Market and Bakery brings you Bob.
22: All right.
2: Hi, Bob.
22: Hey, guys, it's me again.
23: Hi, Bob.
2: By the way, Sean, I love working with you, too.
3: Thank you, sir.
2: Really.
10: On this.
2: How long have we known each other?
10: Oh, goodness.
2: Wait a minute. Walk down memory road, 20 seconds.
3: 24 years, probably. 25.
2: That's all?
3: That's all. Feels like longer, right?
2: Feels like longer, Sean.
3: We got Rich, we got Lando, and Bob. The runway is clear.
10: We got me.
3: Yeah.
19: More Bob.
2: Am I the only person here without a beard?
20: Guess so.
10: We'll make it happen. What are you waiting for?
3: Maribel.
2: Three more weeks.
3: Mayor Bear's going to love it.
10: Today is July 7th, 20 and 26, so we're almost to halfway, guys, because it's the 187th day of the year. There's 180 days to go.
19: Do we need to go through this again?
10: Well, I had fun. Today is National Deck Day, which is important to enunciate. National Deck Day.
2: Is that ship? Is that
19: backyard?
2: Cards?
19: Hey, my backyard?
10: I think it would be your back deck, but who could say?
22: Bob is correct on that.
2: So it's not your ship deck and it's not your car.
22: Bob is a sexy guy.
10: What? We had to go to like EA for the VAR ruling on which deck. World Chocolate Day as well, EA.
19: Now that's a good day.
20: Why is there a drop of EA calling Bob sexy?
22: I had a dream about Bob and Elf took it to another level.
10: Bob is a sexy guy.
19: He could have been, like you took it to another level, not else.
3: Spot the lie.
10: He could have been talking about Norwegian winger Oscar Bob. Maybe. Have you considered that?
20: Oscar Bob. You know what? I have now. Thank you.
10: National Strawberry Sundae Day. That leads to the obvious question.
2: Mm-hmm.
10: Can strawberry sundaes be delivered to the ticket?
19: I don't think so.
3: There's no way.
19: No way.
10: Without melting.
20: Why not? We get Bluebell ice cream in here from time to time.
10: Like... Has it ever happened before?
3: I doubt it.
10: Are we here to see milestones? I think we are.
20: I think I'm going to enjoy one on my deck later tonight.
2: Is this some
10: There's
2: cheap
10: no way you
2: appeal?
10: Have a deck.
20: Okay.
10: We're going to need a selfie on your
19: Bob
10: deck.
19: Bob says, I don't have a deck. You can't have one.
3: Lando's cardboard deck.
20: Yeah.
2: Is this?
20: It was a refrigerator box at one point.
10: I'm familiar.
2: Is this some cheap appeal to get strawberry sundaes delivered?
10: I don't think it was cheap at all. No. I think it was blatantly obvious.
2: It's genius.
10: Also, Global Forgiveness Day. Here's EA for more on that.
2: What?
22: I'm sorry. Bob is a sexy guy.
10: Actually, it doesn't say global. It says goalball.
20: Let's
2: go!
10: All right, let's check today in history before we waste any more time. Not that anyone would call this a waste of time.
19: Never.
10: Don't be ridiculous. In 1456, Norm, a retrial verdict acquits Joan of Arc of 20 of heresy. Now, the only problem with this acquittal is...
2: It's post-death.
10: It occurred 25 years after her death.
2: Yeah.
10: So we apologize to Joan's family and friends.
23: That's a tough one.
10: 1865, Mary Surratt, Lewis Powell, David Harold, and George Adsrott are executed for their role in the conspiracy to assassinate Abraham Lincoln. I guess I didn't read that chapter of the story.
19: I didn't know he had help.
20: Yeah, because when he fled, the rumor is he had help in the conspiracy to do it, and that's who they are.
19: It's not the people that helped him hide out?
20: I don't think so.
19: Okay.
10: In 1919, the Philadelphia Phillies tied the major league record for 8 steals in one inning. In a 10-5 loss to the New York Baseball Giants.
19: They stole 8 bases and scored 5 runs in the whole game.
10: That's really incredible.
3: That's hard to do.
2: Yes. Well, wait a minute. Let's figure this out here. A runner gets on, steals second and third.
19: Okay, that's two.
2: Another runner then has to get on, so you assume a run scored. That runner steals second and third,
19: Still only four.
10: Probably stole home.
2: Stole home, maybe. Ooh, Bob.
10: So now we're getting 3 bases per runner.
20: Well, you can't steal first.
19: 8 in an inning.
2: Well, the Rangers hitters know you can't
19: Most
2: steal
19: teams
2: first.
19: Don't get 8 in a week now, do they?
3: There had to be a couple double steals. Right?
10: No, I have to ask Norm for his insight on this one, because in 1928, sliced bread is sold for the first time. They used a machine invented by Otto Frederick
22: Described as the greatest forward step in the baking industry since bread was wrapped. Yes. We have now learned to slice it with a machine.
20: So what we commonly refer to as the oldest thing when we say that's as old as sliced bread is only 1928.
19: Yes. No, it was. We call it the greatest thing since greatest sliced bread. Thing, yeah.
22: But at one point, the greatest thing was sliced bread.
19: I mean, think about how...
22: Which is after we the greatest thing was bagged bread. Right. Our bar was considerably lower.
3: Yeah, prior we didn't have to carry around loaves.
22: Right. We didn't want it to get stale overnight.
19: But think about it. Prior to sliced bread, what kind of squished and torn up bread did you get trying to cut it every time from a full loaf by hand?
22: You would break bread.
3: I would imagine the bread knife was a thing before the slicer. Right? Had to be.
19: Still.
3: Yeah.
22: And don't you think fire...
19: Squash it, trying to hold it steady, yeah. You know?
22: Don't you think fire is still probably better than sliced bread?
2: Ledge.
3: Air conditioning.
19: But this is the greatest thing since sliced... Maybe sliced bread was the greatest thing since fire.
22: Okay.
2: But wait.
22: Where's the wheel
2: it's
22: in
2: 1928.
22: This?
2: You have a loaf of bread and you have a knife? Wouldn't you have sliced it some years before that?
3: Yeah.
22: I would think so.
2: But well, so this is the slicer.
3: This is the mass.
19: This is buying it sliced.
20: Yeah. Right. Right.
2: Whoa.
22: All right, let's get to 1958, though, because this is when Dwight D. Eisenhower signed the Alaska Statehood Act, granting Alaska statehood, as one might expect, given the name of the act.
19: Boy, it's grown since, huh?
2: I like Ike.
22: In 1974, the FIFA World Cup final was in Munich, Germany.
2: Yay!
22: At that final, striker Gerd Müller scored in the 43rd minute as West Germany took down the Netherlands 2-1.
2: Legend. That's one of the great names in German soccer history.
22: Gerd Müller?
2: Gerd Müller, yeah.
22: Did you ever talk to him?
2: No.
22: It's possible. Norm was in the business for the 74 World
19: Cup. You're right.
2: We're about the same age, Gerd right. and I.
22: 1981, Sandra Day O'Connor is nominated to the U.S. Supreme Court by Ronald Reagan, becoming the first female Supreme Court justice.
2: Oh!
22: 2009, memorial service for Michael Jackson at the Staples Center. In attendance, Mariah Carey, Stevie Wonder, Lionel Richie, Jennifer Hudson, and Shaheen Jafargoli.
0: Hey, Marino.
22: Who's that, EA?
1: He's a woman.
22: I'm just wondering.
1: Saudi Prince Khalid bin Bandar bin Sultan Al Saud.
22: All right, it's 2011 now. Harry Potter and the Deathly Hallows. Hallows. Part 2. The last Harry Potter film premiered in London.
2: Written by?
22: Oh, what's her name?
19: J.K. Rowling.
2: Who is now writing under what name?
20: Stephen King.
2: Robert Galbraith. And she has put together so far 8 of a 10 novel set.
3: 8
2: on the Inspector Cormoran Strike, and that series is fantastic.
20: Okay, I did not have that on my Norm bingo card.
3: Norm's a reader.
20: Yeah.
22: You
2: Robert Galbraith.
22: Audiobooks or the hardcovers?
2: Audiobooks and the hardcovers.
22: Okay.
2: I read the hardcovers of Michael Connelly and the audiobooks of everybody else.
22: Okay. By the fire with a pipe? Do you have a pipe in as you read by the fire?
2: I don't. A fresh bowl. I do have a nightlight.
22: Okay.
19: Why do established authors write under other names?
3: Well, I'm sure J.K. probably has some reasons to do that right now. Wow. She's not well-liked by everybody anymore.
19: But everybody knows who it is.
3: HSO. Yeah.
22: So you just change your name and it's all good?
3: Well, yes.
19: Stephen King was Richard Bachman at one point. Yeah.
22: Louis C.K. should have thought of that.
3: Maybe.
22: 2019 FIFA Women's World Cup Final has a Megan Rapinoe Player of the Match performance as the U.S. beat the Netherlands 2-0. Tough day for the Netherlands.
20: Yeah.
22: P1 birthdays now. Hello, boys. Today is my hetero life mate Travis's 35th birthday. I am most confident his wife did not, in fact, wake him up in that special way. His heroes are Gordon. D-A-J.
2: What?
22: What am I looking at here?
1: I'm assuming it's Deej. Is that his way of saying DJ?
22: Isn't it D-E-E-J? Okay, Deej. Old Waver and High T, even if they haven't dropped a new episode in forever. Oh, and Lee Greenwood. He wants Ham to know that Neil, Pert, and Rush are overrated. His words, not mine.
10: He would like a montage of Bayless directions. Thank you for all you do to your bodies.
2: Is that the cliff?
10: I'm definitely not saying queef. And now Travis's right. brother also has a shout-out.
2: Did this person pay for this minute?
10: Gosh, we're still going with this? All right. Fellas, take a minute to wish my youngest brother, Travis, the most happiest and splendid of birthdays. Longtime P1, mostly due to the fact that I force-fed him large, healthy portions of the ticket in the mornings that my parents made me drive him. It's all good, though, because I'm told the Musers are a nutritious part. Wow, we're still going here. A little sad today because of the men's soccer team.
2: Man. Wait a minute. Did Galbraith write this one Travis. Also?
10: That's from P1 Stephen Fort Worth. Travis. We're running out of time, guys. I just had to move along. Sports birthdays. Nate Lowe is 31.
20: Nathaniel.
10: Lisa Leslie, 55. Yes. Joey Sakic, 56.
19: Hated him.
10: Michelle Kwan, 46. Is this cricket one important?
22: He is a prominent cricket guy.
19: That doesn't make it important.
10: MS Dhoni?
22: MS Dhoni.
10: Okay, he's 45.
19: Microsoft Dhoni?
22: Best legs in the game.
10: Other birthdays include the great Hezbollah, who's 24 today.
3: Oh, yeah?
2: That's the fighting group in Syria?
3: No.
19: I don't think that's it.
10: No, Hezbollah is our little friend who's like 3 feet tall.
3: Friends with Luka.
10: Yeah, I think so. Ringo Starr is 86.
20: Great.
10: Whoa. Jim Gaffigan is 60, Norm.
3: Funny.
10: Cameron Marshall is 40. Does that mean anything? No. Little Big League 3, bottom of the ninth.
2: Wait, Big League 3?
10: Oh, and Shifting Gears, which was his first with a woman.
22: This is adult film star.
10: This is an adult film star?
22: Yes.
3: Sex?
10: Little Big League 3 is a adult movie?
22: Apparently, Little Big 3, bottom of the ninth, and Shifting Gears.
3: Oh, okay.
10: Okay. Born on this day, now dead, Shelley Duvall.
2: How do you know that? Yeah.
10: Died at 75.
2: How does EA know this stuff?
22: Oh, I have my ways.
10: EA is our expert in this space. Satchel Paige died at 75. Mm. It says here he was a baseball guy. Thank you.
19: I think so.
10: Dead on this day, still dead, Robert Downey Sr., the dad of Iron Man, it says, and Sid Barrett. Pink Floyd.
19: Original singer.
10: And guys, I don't know how to tell you this, but that is why today doesn't suck.
0: And you're done.
10: Love you, Norm.
0: Shut it down!
3: Bye.
0: Let's go home!
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9: A better life with Dr. Sanjay Gupta.
11: Osteoporosis affects millions of people in the United States and around the world. It's a disease that basically causes someone's bones to become weak, brittle, and porous, which can increase their risk of fractures. Now, the good news here is there are things you can do other than, or in addition to, taking medications to prevent fractures before it's too late. One is to up your intake of calcium and vitamin D. You also want to eat more protein. One functional medicine dietitian told us that that helps build muscle, and if you're building muscle strength, then you are also building bone strength. You want to be mindful of your workouts. The best ways to build bone density, one therapist told us, are going to be resistance exercises like lifting weights, and also exercises that make your bones take a bit of an impact, such as jumping or even running, just loading the bones a little bit more. I'm Dr. Sanjay Gupta, helping you live a better life.
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8: 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Jacob DeGrom getting the start tonight against the Angels. They go with right-hander Jose Soriano. DeGrom 7-5 with a 3.48 ERA. Soriano 8-5 with a 3.42 mark. First pitch at 7.05. Josh Jung not in the lineup again today. Catch Diamond Talk postgame here on The Ticket. Messi rescues Argentina from World Cup elimination. He assists on their first goal, scores the equalizer, and helps create the game winner in stoppage time as well, helping them win 3-2 over Egypt after trailing 2-0. It's their first two-goal comeback win ever at the World Cup. They await the winner of Switzerland-Colombia. That's scoreless in the 19th minute right now. And Fox says the U.S. loss against Belgium, the most-watched soccer telecast in U.S. history. It peaked at 36.9 million viewers. 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
11: I have called for the ball today on the cold open.
12: Take it.
11: I actually did yesterday, and I got squashed by Dusty May. That's okay.
13: I think that took precedent.
11: I was fine with it.
12: Yeah.
11: I wanted to talk to you boys today about freedom.
13: Let's go.
11: And not the freedom we celebrated Saturday, which was great, 250 years for our country.
12: What other types of freedom should we be thinking of?
11: Driving.
13: Okay.
11: Last Monday was the first day I drove in 12 weeks.
13: Damn.
12: Wow.
13: So 3 months you were sidelined?
11: Yeah.
12: How did you get from place to place?
14: Courage.
11: My wife or my son. And I would have to sit in the back seat. I have to get in on the driver's side into the back seat and slide all the way across so that my busted left leg could be propped up on the seat, because my knee won't bend enough still to sit behind the seat.
12: Wow.
11: And I don't think I could sit in the front seat of my wife or my son's cars. They've got crossover SUVs, and I don't think my knee would bend enough for that.
12: Okay.
11: But I have a truck. And so, yeah, last Monday, I felt really good after my physical therapy session. I told my son, come out to the street with me here. I'm going to try to get in and get out of my truck. I did both successfully. And then I got right back in, closed the door, said, I'll see you later. And I went to the car wash. And I didn't care.
13: Yeah. Before the show, you said you drove to a strip club.
11: I didn't say that.
13: Okay.
11: Not at all.
13: It's like, I finally have freedom.
12: You drove around one.
11: That'll be this weekend.
15: Burlesque club, Lando. Burlesque club.
12: You didn't get it.
11: But think about it. I know the day I got my license. It was my 16th birthday on the dot. You, Bob?
12: I believe I was a little bit delayed, believe it or not.
11: That didn't surprise me, actually.
12: I think my grades were not to my dad's satisfaction. So I think I had like a six-month waiting period.
13: I can't picture Bob as a bad student. That's weird.
12: More of an indifferent student.
13: Got it.
12: Yeah.
11: Lando?
13: I had my learner's permit at 15, yep. And then my driver's license at 16.
11: On your birthday?
13: Yeah.
11: Me too. Because, of course, kids today, it's way different. My older son, he got his license on his 18th birthday. Mm. And then my younger son, he was ready.
12: I think that, honestly, I don't think that's that crazy anymore.
11: My younger son was ready on his 16th birthday, but he pulled a Bob Sturm, I guess. He'd failed a class, and we said no. And then he got royally screwed because a month later, when he was passing his classes, COVID hit. and everything was closed.
12: Yeah.
11: He had to wait till June to go get his license. But in the many years,
12: builds character though.
11: In the many years that you guys have driven, can you even get a ballpark of how long you've ever gone consecutively without driving?
13: Yes, I can. About 2.5 years.
11: Huh?
13: When I picked up and moved from Fort Worth to Syracuse, I was living in an apartment that was close to work and downtown, uh-huh. and so I didn't take my car with me. I sold it before I left.
11: Wow.
13: And when I got there, I realized I could just take public transportation, huh. and I just never bought one while I lived there.
11: But there's wow. a lot. See, now there's a lot more freedom, though, than I've got in North Richland Hills, because
13: there's no public transportation.
11: There's a train station a mile down the street, and I could go to the airport or downtown Fort Worth, and that's yeah. about it.
12: I think I'd like to try the public transit.
11: Would you?
12: I mean, again, in a city where it's not, you don't have to, if you have right. to walk a mile in 105 degrees.
13: Well, and also where I was living, Siri, is much a much smaller big city than
11: yes.
13: than here, either Fort Worth or Dallas.
12: Yeah, but like when you go to New York or if you go to London or wherever and you're always a stone's throw from a tube stop.
13: Right.
12: I just kind of think it'd be kind of fun.
13: Yeah.
12: You got your book.
11: Yeah.
13: Mm-hmm.
12: Just chilling. Not worried about it. Not you don't have to park anywhere. Don't have to gas up. So the record
13: has benefits.
12: The record for me, Rich, is surely not more than like 10 days.
11: Okay.
12: I would think.
11: I was wondering where.
12: Even when we go to camp for any period of time, you rent a car.
11: I was wondering, where did y'all adopt your son from?
12: Honduras.
11: Did you get a car there?
12: Okay, you caught me. I think
11: 6 weeks you were there?
12: Yeah, I would say there was probably a 3 week time in there where I didn't have a rental car either. Yeah,
11: it is, and without public transportation, and of course the other problem I had was my driveway slopes away from the house at a steep angle, and so you can imagine me with a walker and only walking on one leg for a while.
12: Yeah,
11: how difficult it was. I would go. During the first 6 weeks of this ordeal I've had, I would go 9-10 days without even leaving our house to go anywhere.
13: It was full misery for
11: it
13: you.
11: It was awful.
12: Yeah, did you try to write a book?
13: Yeah.
11: I didn't.
13: Your wife didn't further break your leg?
11: But it was...
12: So your driveway is at a steep decline
11: yes.
12: from the street?
11: No, from the house.
12: Okay. Oh, wait a minute.
13: It's sloped up towards the house.
11: Yeah, from the driveway
12: okay.
11: you
12: yeah.
11: come
12: yeah,
11: up
12: yeah,
11: to
12: yeah.
11: the house.
12: Okay, I got it. I got it.
11: And so getting to the car.
12: I think that's a design flaw if the rain is running into your house. Okay.
11: Probably, yeah.
12: Yeah.
11: So getting to the car, you know, I would get out of the, and actually I was going through the garage too because I couldn't even manage the one step on my porch.
12: Yeah.
11: And basically I would get out of onto the driveway and I would turn and put my back against the car and then slide down the car with my walker. And I did that for like 6 weeks till I could start to walk at all.
12: And how long are we still doing this, do you think?
11: I don't know. Go to the doctor Friday.
12: Is he giving you a ballpark?
11: I mean, estimates for physical therapy after 6 weeks of being straight-kneed, which I was following the surgery, estimates are 3 to 6 months.
12: Dang. Which started when?
11: Right at the 1st of June. End of May, 1st of June, I started physical therapy.
12: So you might not even be kicking again by camp.
11: No.
12: SMU is going to have to hit the portal to get a kicker this
11: Man,
12: year.
11: I've been thinking about
13: it's
11: things
13: okay.
11: like that.
13: It's a red shirt. It's fine.
12: They're just going to redshirt yeah. Rich again?
11: I've been thinking about things like that. I'm going to have to beg to get a better seat on the flight.
12: Yeah. Well, you need to play this card.
11: I do.
12: When
13: 100%.
12: When Sally's mom stays with us, she is of the age where they will give the placard.
11: Yes.
12: And I'll be honest. I think only age is what qualifies her, and I'm not here to judge an 80-year-old, but she's able to get around. But I will say.
13: If you can.
12: But I will say, especially when we go to stadiums,
13: yep,
12: it's a delight.
11: Absolutely.
10: All right.
12: And I'm helping her.
11: I actually have one,
12: yeah.
11: as does my wife, for yeah. her mother.
12: Yeah.
11: Because she's in assisted living, so we do have to drive her places. So I didn't have to get my doctor write me the note to where I had to go down to the courthouse and get one.
12: Right.
11: I guess I'm kind of fraudulently using the one I have.
13: No, you are 100% fraudulent.
15: Uh-oh.
11: But
12: well, no,
11: I need it.
12: Now, yeah, I think yeah. Now you would qualify, though.
11: Yes, absolutely. I don't think people look at me funny when I step out of the car okay, and it's hanging up on the mirror.
13: I always, whenever I see somebody in a large truck with a handicap sticker, I always shake my head at them.
11: Like, there's no doubt.
13: No way.
11: If I did not have steps on my truck, I could not get in it.
13: Right.
11: Yeah, because I've got the step, and I climb up on it, and then I spin and lean way back to slide my busted leg in.
12: Do you think fraudulent use of the handicap tag is why?
13: It's one of our biggest problems in this country.
12: Why there are 24 handicap spots in front of every like Target or Home Depot or whatever.
11: On
12: like, there's way too many, right? Like if everybody in the town who was in some sort of physical peril wanted to shop at the same time, we'd still be okay.
11: At 12:30 this past Sunday.
12: Am I right?
13: I think so.
11: At 12:30 this past Sunday, if not for somebody pulling out, I was not going to park in a handicapped spot at the Walmart.
13: Hmm.
11: Because everyone and both doors
12: peak Walmart
11: were full. That is peak for sure.
13: But did you use the scooter once you went in?
11: Absolutely.
13: Hell yeah.
11: I took my walker.
12: All the scooters weren't gone.
11: There was one scooter. And I took my walker in, and actually I just kind of turned it upside down and put it in the basket.
12: Sweet.
11: Because my wife was coming to the store, too. We met
12: there. Can you reserve a scooter on the app?
11: I don't think
12: that you can. That you're headed that way?
13: Why haven't they done that yet?
12: Seriously.
11: Hey, when I left the store.
12: Better have air conditioning, power steering.
11: I parked the scooter in the appropriate spot in the store.
12: For the 48-ounce.
13: Yeah, big gulp.
11: Took out my walker, took my bags, and put it in the little basket I have on my walker. And I'm walking back out to the car. And some jackass had left a scooter sitting in a handicapped parking space.
12: No way.
11: Yes.
15: Uh-oh.
11: I actually walked over there to it. You have to sit down on it or it won't drive. And I drove it forward 4 feet. So at least it's in just a walkway. And I'm thinking, I get it. You may not be able to get in and out of the store real easily, but you got the scooter somehow, right?
12: Right.
11: You need to return the scooter.
12: I'm with you. You know what we need, Rich? We need someone to call more fouls on people using handicap. facilities and so forth, because the standard slips when there's no fear of being called out,
11: right? Right.
12: But I don't have the courage to do it, but I'm happy you do.
11: I did.
13: So real quick before we go to break, I just like driving around in general. Mm-hmm. Especially, you brought up COVID
12: in the general
13: with Shaq.
12: You slide across the hood.
13: I would, during COVID, during the lockdown, I would just drive. The highways were completely empty.
11: Absolutely.
13: So did you go on like a sojourn, just took your car or your truck on the highway?
11: I haven't really done that, just because after a little while I get uncomfortable. Mm. And that's another thing I realized when I did start driving. I don't think we realize how much we use our feet and even our legs, not just the one on the gas pedal and brake either, when you're driving, because it braces you when you turn, and then you hit bumps, and it jostles your leg, and you don't realize that when you're normal like you guys, you're walking around on your two good legs,
12: right?
11: And I'm up here braced in, and it is so it can get uncomfortable driving.
13: You and Monty should form a support group.
11: I'm telling you, though, man, I mean, just the first drive up my own street, I felt uncomfortable for a moment just because I hadn't driven, but it is so freeing to be able to just
13: go
11: walk out of the house and go somewhere.
12: You're back.
11: Yes. So I'm
12: so
11: roaring.
12: Back.
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12: All right. So last week, the AC upstairs went out. 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Not great at all. And so it's 80 degrees and they're calling me during the show. 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
29: A better life with Dr. Sanjay Gupta.
30: For decades, the prevailing wisdom for someone who's had a heart attack has been to put them on beta blockers for the rest of their life. But new research suggests that might not be necessary, and that the benefits of these medications probably taper off after a year or two. On the whole, and for the average person, beta blockers are very safe and very effective. But, as with any medication, they can come with a cost. A financial one, and also potential side effects. We're talking about things like fatigue, dizziness, dry mouth, dry eyes. I want to be clear when I say that you absolutely should talk to your doctor before starting or stopping any medication. Point is, if you're years out from a heart attack and you're in otherwise good health, you might want to ask your doctor about discontinuing beta blockers. You'll want to, of course, keep up a healthy lifestyle, diet, exercise, and sleep. I'm Dr. Sanjay Gupta, helping you live a better life.
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12: Bob is a sexy guy. It is 3:39. This is The Hard Line. Thank you for being with us on this Tuesday, July 7th, 20 and 26. Day one of our 2030 World Cup USA cycle as we carry on without our friends, the Americans. We will discuss today, but the dream is over. We will not win the 2026 World Cup. I don't know how shocked either of you are.
11: Damn it! I was promised as the host we were winning.
13: Not shocked, and we're going to talk about it. Not shocked, but disappointed. A little disappointed.
12: Yeah.
11: A little?
12: Yeah, last night sucked. It's easily the worst of the round of 16 games, and I'm not even sure it's close. And that would make us easily the worst performance of the final 16. And luckily, we did it on home soil in front of a full stadium and probably the biggest TV audience in U.S. soccer history. But
11: it was.
12: We'll get into this before too long. There's no Corby today. Nor is there any Dave today. Now, Dave is around town because he was at Spain-Portugal yesterday.
11: I saw him.
12: And I will not bother him in his vacation week, but I do have a lot of questions, but maybe he is saving those all for Monday. Who can say? Not sure. But in his place, we do have the very capable and, as we said yesterday, lovely Rich Phillips and Lando Calrissian with us. Excuse me.
15: Quack.
13: I'm never going to escape that drop.
12: His name is not Lando Calrissian. He has never been to Cloud City.
13: That's what you'd think.
12: Or Bespin.
13: Yeah.
12: Which is it?
13: It's Bespin is the planet.
12: The system was Bespin.
13: Yes.
12: Okay. And Cloud City. What was

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1: Like the mayor of Cloud City?
2: He was a Tibetan mining operative, something like that.
1: Man, you had the fact that you had an answer ready is very impressive.
2: That's one of my favorite movies, Empire Strikes Back.
1: Well, it's everybody's favorite movie, but I don't know that. I don't know his title. I'm asking you.
2: Well, because he was, let's just nerd out for a second.
1: I'm familiar.
2: He was involved in gas mining on Bespin, and he was in charge of that facility.
1: Like Dave has always been in gas mining.
2: Yes, that's kind of his deal, yeah.
1: Well, now I'm finding out that you have a little game in the Star Wars space that I wasn't familiar with.
2: I sent you the photo of Lobot last night in the group
1: chat. Yes, you did.
2: Because I thought the ref in the U.S. game looked like Lobot, his assistant.
1: So you must be thinking, these guys think Ty knows everything just because he has the Imperial tattoo.
2: Yeah.
1: When in reality, you probably fancy your chances against Ty in a trivia showdown.
2: I don't want to say that. Ty is very much into Star Wars, and I am too, but he might beat me on that.
1: Okay.
2: Yeah.
1: And just Nerdfest 2027.
3: Well, it'd be a party, wouldn't it? I will tell you this. I don't believe I have ever called him Kevin.
2: The only people in my life now that call me Kevin are my family.
3: I would think so.
2: That's it.
3: Yeah.
1: Yeah, I don't feel comfortable calling him Kevin either.
3: No?
1: We had
3: another Kevin around here years ago that none of us called Kevin.
1: Yes. I would go Lando or Kevbot are the two that I would go with.
2: All right. I'm good with either. Yeah.
1: Do you respond to Kevbot?
2: Sure.
1: Okay.
3: I guess I may have said it when
2: it was
3: SMU,
2: uncomfortable.
3: You did SMU Studio.
2: Oh, yeah, that's right.
3: Like once or twice you did, and I didn't know for sure if the SMU listeners would understand why we were calling this guy Lando.
1: Lando's amazing.
2: I like it.
1: Just a pleasure to have you. Okay, well, let's get into the show here, guys. Enough small talk and chit-chat. We need to do the helpline, don't we?
4: 214-520-HELP.
1: We got the same...
4: the Hardline Helpline.
1: Same team as yesterday, yeah? Everyone's in
4: the
1: position. So we got Connor, we got Will, we got Dylan.
4: 214.
1: This is exciting. Guys, we are in July. Help. People have taken vacation, but we're here for you, and we're happy you're here for us if you're hearing this. Anyway, who's this sponsored by? Connor?
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1: All right, let's party. What do we got here, Kevbot?
2: Thank you, Bob. Before we get started with this helpline call, 214-520-4357, load them up. Your calls don't have to be about sports. If you want to ask us a question about life, maybe a recipe, you want to call me stupid? That's fine. Give us a call.
1: Yeah.
2: Right here, we do have a call concerning USA Belgium. And one caller in particular blames someone on the Hardline.
6: Hey, Hardline. Longtime listener, first time caller. I'm sure you guys get tired of hearing that, but that's what I am. I have played with the idea of calling the helpline many times, but I've always backed off of it. But something finally happened last night that moved the needle enough for me to call you guys, and that was the USA losing to Belgium in the World Cup last night. Now, what I really need help with is some anger issues. And I'm angry with a personality that works at the ticket, and his name is Corby Davidson, okay? Because I love Corby. I've listened to you guys for many, many years, like I said. But that jackass last week said, oh, when we beat Belgium, we're going to have to play Spain in the quarterfinals. How are we going to get past Spain in the quarterfinals? And credit to Bob. Bob, you checked him and said, Corby, we got to beat Belgium first. But Corby was all brazen and said, no, man, we got this 100%. You know, I'll be back from my vacation next week and we're going to talk about Spain. Well, Corby, you dill, we lost, and we lost in an embarrassing fashion, and I'm mad at you. So, Bob, Lando, Rich, I need you guys to talk me off a ledge before I send a passive-aggressive, aggressive email to Corby. You heard that right. I'll hang up and listen. Love you guys. Quick.
1: Well,

0: you knew who was on the show today. That's pretty awesome.
1: Yeah.
2: Yeah.
3: No,
1: I'll be honest. Yeah. He probably deserves the email, but maybe just give him the summer vacation exemption and maybe just send him one of those jib jabs or whatever, where the guys are dancing, and it just kind of cheers up his day. You with me on this, Connor? I just feel like send him a happy email, and he won't understand it, but that will take the place of you trying to ruin his vacation. Of getting caught up in the euphoria of the United States.
2: The caller
1: States
2: is right, though. Corby was very brazen that this was a walk-in. The USA is going to beat Belgium.
1: I would say Corby being brazen is redundant.
3: No way!
1: So
0: the microphone is open.
1: Yes.
0: There he is.
1: Yeah, and you pay for the snake, you get the snake, and that's kind of where we are. I think it's the damage done, and I feel like Corby probably has the damage as well from just caring about teams for so long that you learn you can't take anything for granted. You can't trust any of your teams to be able to leap small buildings in a single bound, let alone tall buildings. And so, yes, Laura Miller has broken us. Tony Romo has broken us. We've been broken a lot of times, and so there's all manner of caution when you're in a tournament situation that we can't get out ahead of our skis.
0: Ted Cruz often jinxes things for Texas teams.
1: Oh my gosh, yes. Yeah.
0: It is a horrendous record.
1: Although it's quite amusing that anytime any team's losing, people are now asking, was Ted Cruz in Seattle in a USA thing? Yeah, you just don't want to ever be thought of as the cooler for your favorite sports teams. But anyway, yeah, look.
0: But what else was Corby supposed to do last week but build up the U.S. and oversell him? Because that's what he's here for.
1: That's what he's here for. That's, you know what? I got caught up. I am nervous, but I desperately was hoping that on Friday I would be regretting taking a day off. Because I'm taking Friday off to go to some family function up in Wisconsin. And the idea that we would have had a World Cup quarterfinal during our show, because I think it's like a 2 o'clock kick on Friday.
0: Yeah.
1: That, I would have had FOMO.
2: Oh, yeah.
1: Because I'm the guy who kind of hates taking off work over important sporting events. Mm-hmm. That's why the long ticket Christmas vacation always weirds me out,
2: because it's football,
0: it's playoff time. Yeah. You're getting jockeying for position for playoffs.
1: Yeah, it's like
0: the CFP is going
1: the
0: now.
1: Most important time of football. Uh-huh. and it's our job to
0: take vacation.
2: Well,
1: to commentate these events, not to disappear for 15 days.
2: As someone obviously who benefits from you guys going on vacation in December, I would just like to say thank you.
1: Yeah, and look, and I get that.
0: It makes the fill-in work a lot easier.
1: Well, I was going to say, DJ is anytime I express regret about vacation, he turns it into I'm trying to take food off the plate of those who fill in for us, which is not the case.
2: From DJ?
1: But it is funny.
2: The man who has the most vacation days outside of the Musers?
1: Also true. All right, so anyway, yeah, send Corby a funny email, not a aggressive one, and we'll save the aggressive ones for when he's trying to sandbag Mateer to the national title Heisman double this year, okay? So let's save our bullets for when we need them, everybody.
2: Fair enough.
1: All right, let's get into it. Yeah, we're going to definitely talk USA at 5:15, but let's give you a little lead story teaser as we discuss the events of last night in Seattle in a tiny dose next.
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9: There are lots of things you can measure to get an idea of how healthy you are at any given moment. Temperature, heart rate, blood pressure, just to name a few. But how about how healthy you will be and how long you're likely to live? According to a new study out of the University at Buffalo, two simple strength tests are pretty accurate at predicting longevity in older women. One is hand grip strength, and the other is how quickly people can stand up from a seated position without using their arms. By the way, I remember interviewing former President Jimmy Carter when he was quite old and being really impressed how he just popped out of the chair without using his arms. Not a lot of older people can actually do that. But I think the message here is that maintaining strength as you age is going to help you perform everyday activities, but also help you avoid injury and stay independent. I'm Dr. Sanjay Gupta, helping you live a better life.
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0: 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Jacob DeGrom has 26 strikeouts over his last three starts. He leads the AL in Ks per nine. He faces an Angels team with the second most strikeouts in baseball tonight at 7:05 to open a three-game set against last-placed Los Angeles. Catch Diamond Talk afterwards here on The Ticket. Messi now leads the World Cup Golden Boot race with eight goals. The 39-year-old scored Argentina's equalizer in its 3-2 comeback win over Egypt to keep the defending champs alive. And now Colombia and Switzerland battling now for the final quarterfinal spot. 0-0 at halftime from Vancouver. Winner plays Argentina Saturday night at 8 o'clock. That's The Ticket Ticker. I'm Will Connerly on Sports Radio 96.7 and 1310. 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
2: It's a glove right there on the end.
3: Like a severed arm.
2: No, it doesn't.
3: On number 13 there. He had a lightsaber incident.
2: It's a glove right there.
3: We're looking at the cover of Dave Campbell's Texas Football 2026.
4: Yeah, especially from a distance. It looks he's reaching up
2: maybe
4: for the
2: from
4: football.
2: From a distance.
4: Looks like he's lost his left arm. His forearm for sure.
3: Who is that young man?
2: I do not know.
3: Who is that fighting Texas Tech Red Raider?
5: Dan Marino.
2: Ben Roberts, linebacker.
3: Oh, okay. He's a return.
2: Yeah.
3: He's Rodriguez's little partner back there.
2: And he's got a mustache just like him, I think. There, it looks like.
3: So, I believe that's part of the job in Lubbock is...
2: Have a mustache?
3: If you're going to play linebacker for us, please grow a mustache. All right. So, yeah. The USA. High hopes. Bright dreams. Honestly, it kind of came down to last night. I'm a pragmatic loyalist. I do love my national team. I love USA soccer and USA hockey at extremely high levels that go back to my childhood. I never felt the same way about USA basketball, and it's not that I don't love basketball. It's that the entire relationship was flipped to where if we don't win gold, we're a big disappointment. Mm-hmm. And when you're the bully, when you're the favorite every time, it's a different relationship as a fan, I think. I don't think I would enjoy being a Dodgers fan, even though everybody thinks Dodgers fans probably have the best life in the world right now. Is I just think that's a... It's a 10-game win streak, and you're like, none of this matters. We'll see you in the playoffs, right?
2: Yeah.
3: I mean, it's
2: right.
3: Just like you don't take any joy in the day-to-day because it's all about trophies.
4: I mean, I think growing up here in this area and not – my dad was a Saints fan, so growing up, I know about the Cowboys. My friends liked the Cowboys, but we were Saints fans. And so
2: – how'd that work out?
4: Well, that's my point is growing up in this area at my age, I was a Saints fan, a Rangers fan, a Stars fan, and a Mavericks fan. Mm. I grew up – rooting for the underdog at all times.
3: And you just you could appreciate regular season wins because that might be all you get.
4: Exactly.
2: Yes.
3: You're
2: talking about USA basketball, even pre-Dream Team.
3: Right.
2: We were always the favorite.
3: Oh.
2: Because the rest of the 88 team,
3: 88
2: think,
3: in Seoul was a massive story.
2: Oh, disaster.
3: Like, what are we doing, guys? Yeah, you can't win?
2: It was college players then, but nobody else in the world was playing a whole lot of basketball.
3: Right. So... the relationship with USA Hockey, obviously, if you're born in 1972 in a place that loves hockey, I don't know how you don't become infatuated with Lake Placid and everything after that is you're just chasing the high of what happened when you were 7 years old.
2: When you're that age, I was eight or nine when that happened, but you live in Dallas, Texas, where there's no such thing as hockey, you don't quite fall in love with the game
3: then.
2: No,
3: I definitely grew up in a hockey place.
2: But I loved watching that.
3: So USA Hockey has disappointed me for about 46 years, yes. And then this year we hit gold again, and it was the best. It was my America 250 celebration was just like, wow, I can't believe we got a gold. This is so great. We actually beat Canada and Russia in the same year, partly because we didn't invite Russia, which is a great strategy. And then USA Soccer is even a different deal because I graduated high school the same summer that the U.S. went to the World Cup for the first time since 1950. So they took 40 years off World Cups. And when they got there, they got their doors blown off, and they were just happy to be there. They were the Cape Verde of their office, and it was just a, man, you're just looking around, getting pictures with these famous soccer players because somehow our country made it to the World Cup.
2: Were they just unable to qualify all those years?
3: Yeah, well, I mean, part of it was a national program that was sort of like, what do we care?
2: Non-existent
3: almost? Yeah, I mean, it existed, but in a comical sort of way. And in a frustrating sort of way, and we do owe a debt to those that really, really persevered through the 70s and 80s to get us back to where we could be in the World Cup. But then this 94 thing sort of got us all intoxicated with the experience, at least those of us who are at least soccer friendly. And so 94 is our first time, and we had a great time. And it was so fun, and it was such a wonderful privilege to lose to Brazil, I want to say on the 4th of July, 1994, knowing that we didn't get embarrassed. It was Brazil, and we were playing with them, and we were on the same field, and it felt like we were at least not embarrassing. And I guess I say all that to say we arrive at last night with the feeling that we need to beat somebody. Not a heavyweight necessarily, but a legitimate top 10 world soccer European based nation. We need to beat them in our home World Cup in a game that matters. And this will determine whether we have a successful World Cup or at least a indifferent one. And by now, you know what happened.
2: The Matt Freeze moment, I think, perfectly encapsulated how that night went. Because, you know, I hate when goalies come out of the box because they give away the greatest advantage they have over every player, if they can use their hands.
3: Mm-hmm.
2: And Matt Freeze showed us there's a reason he plays back there where he can use his hands, because he shouldn't be using his feet where he might kick the dirt rather than the ball. And what
3: I think
2: what
3: leaving,
2: a disaster that was.
3: Yeah, it was.
2: Because, I mean, we weren't in the game, really. You know, it's 2-1.
3: I think he's probably screwed either way.
2: Yes.
3: Stay there, now you're giving them essentially a breakaway, and you're probably dead.
2: But that was just an embarrassing disaster.
4: But I think you're right. The game, I felt like it was over before that anyway.
2: Absolutely. I mean, if not for the free kick. Was that the only shot on goal in the first half?
4: It was. I believe? In the first 65 minutes,
2: yeah.
4: I believe.
2: I mean, there
4: something
2: was
4: like that.
2: Down 2-1, and I have, during a lot of this World Cup, I have been troubled by announcers that I think call the game as over way too soon. You know, it's a 2-1, it's a one goal game in the 70th minute, and they're already looking ahead to the next one for this team. And I'm like, hold on.
3: Yeah.
2: Like they may have done that this afternoon one game.
4: So
2: but at 2-1 last night, I had no expectations that anything was going to happen in the U.S.'s favor.
3: The second goal killed me.
2: Mm-hmm.
3: You know what? The first goal killed me. Just about every goal was.
2: You mean
3: was,
2: when three guys stood around and watched the ball land in the middle of them? And
3: yes.
2: Let them score?
3: Yes, that was very upsetting. The first goal should have never happened because Freeman did his job, but then Dest, McKennie, and Adams, three guys I love. But they were, if you wanted to encapsulate last night in 1 second, there it is.
2: Yeah.
3: We're three guys who have been very good in this World Cup, who have hardly taken a wrong step over a month, are all standing there expecting somebody else to make a play.
2: Well, they didn't.
3: And they're all like in a perfect triangle, and they're all looking at each other like, you got this, right? And none of them had it. And, of course, the Belgian player is so delighted that he's being allowed to waltz right down Main Street and then center the ball for a tap-in that he can't believe. What are these guys waiting for? And, you know, when you see, when you're young in the soccer game, when you're watching soccer and you watch defenders, you see a guy head it because he knows if it hits the ground, it's out of his control. And so you often see three defenders in a row all continue the heading
2: Correct.
3: Strategy to get the ball out of harm's way. And so Freeman did his job, heads it into the air. The next guy now needs to connect with that header and keep sending it out of danger. And they all stood there and let the ball bounce, and they're dead to rights. The second one, Ream gets absolutely molested by their striker, and you know, they're never going to call that. You could say, oh, foul. No, this is the World Cup. These are two men battling for the ball, and give full credit to De Ketelaere, Charles De Ketelaere.
4: Yeah, Dylan, what's the pronunciation?
6: Charles De Ketelaere. Yeah, you're right. You're right. Charles De Ketelaere,
3: the Atalanta striker, and yes. You know, he's
6: kind
3: fine.
6: Of striker.
3: He's fine, but he's not a world class striker.
2: He looked like a douche canoe to me. I didn't.
3: He looked like a guy
2: I want to hang out with.
3: He looked like a guy who had no issues finding the ball last night.
2: So, they got a lot of days on that team, don't they?
3: Yeah,
2: they had about three or four, I think.
3: They will. They will. Much like their friends in Holland.
4: What was your expectation once they got here? Because my thinking is, it's been awesome to root for them and watch them play and be as successful as they were and get this far. I knew Belgium was going to be a tough test, but the fact that they were playing in probably the greatest home field advantage that we could possibly give them in Seattle, and that's the effort that we get out of it, is the most disappointing thing to me.
3: There's no doubt about it, and I guess my expectation entering the World Cup, and I think I agree with the kick around, although I know they're more than one person, so I'm sure they had nuanced views, but I believe the general view, especially of our two American homers that are always here, uh-huh. Lars is way too neutral for my taste, but he's delightful. I think both of them kind of said, you need to make the quarterfinals for us to feel great about your campaign. Anything past the quarterfinals, you're going to play Spain. If you somehow beat Spain, we're throwing parades, you know, and you're like, well, you still have Final Four. Yeah, but to beat Spain in a World Cup would be insane. So that would have been unqualified success, is make it to Friday. Okay, so now you go back to Monday and you say, what are your expectations? My expectations are we're at the mercy of the draw. So there's a bunch of teams where you say they're better than us. And then there's a few teams where you're like, we should be able to play with these guys. And I think, given all of the information, including Las Vegas' betting line literally yesterday, Belgium's on the list of teams you'd like to think, this might be a coin flip. This might be one of those moments that if we can make that one play in the final 3 minutes, maybe it gets us over the line. Or we go to penalties. And yes, massive coin flip then. Instead, so your options are win in advance by any means necessary. We're not worried about style points. If you win in the round of 16 anyway, success. Successful World Cup, successful Pochettino tenure, success across the board, everybody's happy. But what is another option to feel good today? The other option is what Mexico did, which is die trying.
2: Yes.
3: And both teams are eliminated. Both fan bases are sad. Both want answers and both hit the wall again and are wondering why we're not making any progress. But doggone it, I don't have to like the Mexican national team to admit those dudes came back on their shields.
4: Yeah.
3: And there's nothing they should be ashamed about at all. They ran into England. England outlasted them. They threw the kitchen sink at them. They fought to the death, and you know what? Someone's going to lose. And that sucks, but Mexico can be proud that their boys gave it everything they have.
4: And I think that the U.S. team can be proud of what they accomplished, but not of that effort.
2: No.
3: There's no argument to suggest they can be proud of last night. They absolutely stunk it up, laid an egg, however you want to say it.
2: The first 20 minutes, it was only 1-0, but it was a disaster.
3: The first minute.
2: That too.
3: How about everything a was great played. Save in the first minute?
2: Yes. Everything was played to our left. Yeah. Everything was on the attack. They started, the U.S. started to move it upfield about 20 minutes in, but the second goal was what? I think they said 97 seconds after the free kick goal.
3: It was,
2: and that was it. I mean, the place was going absolutely bananas now because you've tied it.
3: Yes.
2: And anything can happen.
3: And then 1 minute later.
2: And it's like, and as soon as that happened, I was like, this is an effing disaster.
3: Yeah, it is. And it's just, you know, we can say effort, we can say passion, we can say precision, execution, whatever terms you want to use. I'm fine with any of them. But we've seen this. We've seen the Stars in a Game 7 lose like 6-1 at home to St. Louis. We've seen the Cowboys down 28-0 at the half to Green Bay in a playoff game. Like, we've seen high-level egg-laying in crucial, crucial moments with our teams. We know what it looks like. And you can put last night right there with any of those.
2: Yeah.
3: Mm-hmm. And it kind of cancels out all the good we feel like from the last month. I'm not going to say it's a failure. I'm not going to say Pochettino's a failure, but we were capable of so much more. At least die on your shields. At least come back that way. Come back feeling like you gave it everything you had and you ran into a better team. You did run into a better team.
4: You did.
3: You played the best version of Belgium. They were mad. They had a point to prove. Yeah. And their point was proven.
2: Yeah. Balogun motivated them, huh?
3: Balogun or other people in the United States.
2: What about, I saw that in the locker room.
4: What about the decision on Belgium's side not to start Doku and Lukaku? Is that how you say it?
3: Lukaku.
6: And Doku.
4: And he comes in and...
3: Not Doku
2: he
3: and
2: the last star, right?
3: Lukaku. Doku and Lukaku.
4: Whatever. I thought it was a cool name.
6: They're less talented twin brothers.
3: Let's talk at 5:15.
4: Okay.
3: All right. Because I've already done what I'm great at, which is making us late. We're going to talk Rangers next. Let's get into a little baseball on the ticket.
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24: For more than a decade, the Environmental Working Group has put out a list of the so-called Dirty Dozen. These are the non-organic produce contaminated with the highest levels of pesticides. Well, this year, spinach topped the list, followed by kale, collard, mustard greens, strawberries, grapes, nectarines, peaches, cherries, apples, blackberries, pears, potatoes, and blueberries. Now, all these fruits and vegetables are part of a healthy diet, so no one is saying you shouldn't eat them. Point is, though, you could consider buying these items organic if and when you can, and then taking extra care when you wash them. The FDA recommends rinsing all fruits and vegetables, even the ones that are organic, under running water that is slightly warmer than room temperature. Don't use soap, bleach, or any fancy produce washes. I'm Dr. Sanjay Gupta, helping you live a better life.
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0: 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Jacob DeGrom looking to avenge one of his worst starts of the season tonight against the Angels, allowed 6 runs in 3 innings in Anaheim in May. DeGrom 4-1 with a 2.38 ERA at home this year. First pitch at 7:05. Diamond Talk after here on The Ticket. Messi went from heartbreak to hero in Atlanta, missed a first half penalty with Argentina trailing 1-0, but later scored the equalizer, and he helped set up the winner in a 3-2 comeback victory over Egypt. They now await the winner of Switzerland-Colombia in the quarterfinals. That game 0-0 in the 62nd minute. And at Wimbledon, 7th-seeded Novak Djokovic leading 3rd-seed Felix Auger-Aliassime 4-3 in the 5th set of the quarterfinal. Winner placed top-ranked Jannik Sinner in the semis. Taylor Fritz, the only American left. 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That's The Ticket. 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
2: Dooku and Lukuku.
3: Dooku and Lukuku mornings here on The Ticket. It's 4:20. Right. All right, the Rangers are home tonight. The Angels, who are kind of doing what they're always doing, which is going nowhere fast, are in.
4: Yeah, they stink. They're last in the bad American League.
3: There are very few teams that objectively stink in the American League, but we do know the Angels are, in fact, one of them. In fact, maybe the leader in the they stink the most, at least according to win percentage right now.
4: Yes.
3: Now, run differential, they're getting some competition from both your A's and your Royals, but they still stink there too.
4: And that's stinking in an extremely mediocre American League with six teams at 500 or better, and like a couple of them, including the Rangers, barely 500. They're right at 45 and 45.
3: Yeah, they almost have the entire league between 400 and 600 baseball. In fact, I think if the Angels won tonight, we could fit everybody under the one blanket of 400 to 600.
4: Very hard to do.
3: Very hard to do, but we're doing it well.
2: Sounds to me like we have a playoff run in our future.
4: Well, that's where the Rangers...
3: Why not us?
2: Why not us?
4: The Rangers are in such a quandary here because they had a bad weekend, lost the series to Detroit, fell out of first. They were in first place, by the way, when they came home from that road trip. And they're now... They're only a game and a half behind Seattle. They're a game and a half up on Houston for the last wild card.
3: Yeah.
4: So what are you going to do with this team? I mean... 23 was awesome, obviously, winning the World Series, and I still feel like today we're paying a little bit for that.
2: Oh, I kind of disagree with that. And sorry, real quick. 2023 was not headed towards a World Series title at all,
4: right,
2: in any shape or form.
4: Sure.
2: It just kind of happened. And if you go back even before that and even during that season, they really have been a mediocre to subpar baseball team for years now.
4: It's absolutely the outlier.
2: Yeah.
3: But yeah, especially like if you go over a 10-year sample.
2: Yeah.
4: 100% outlier.
3: It's amazing how that 2 months does a wonderful job of distinguishing itself from the other 10 years.
4: Right. And they sold out a little bit to get some guys, and obviously they had a bunch of guys' career that year.
2: Yeah.
4: You know, I mean, Jonah Heim is king among them. Josh mm-hmm. Young did as a rookie.
2: Garcia, kind of
4: career. Yeah,
2: Lowe.
4: Absolutely. But one of the things that really bothers me about how mediocre they are is I feel like the organization had some very mediocre plans for this season, including they made it to almost the end of June with not a single person in the organization that could be a sixth starter here. By the grace of God, they didn't need one until then. It's amazing they made it that long, especially with two prime pitchers that are in their mid to late 30s. And they made it all the way until the Leiter injury here last month. And they were such a mess trying to fill in here.
3: May I say,
4: yes.
3: May I interject? Or did they have the best sixth starter in baseball and made him the closer?
2: Closer. Yeah.
4: That is what
2: made
4: that
2: him
4: is one of the closer. Things. That is one of the things that messed him up. I mean,
3: or was it genius?
4: Well, I don't know, but you would think
3: having a seventh starter would not be as vital as having a closer. In fact, I believe when we entered spring training, I was starting like year three of, can we just get a real closer?
4: There's no doubt. It's been so frustrating.
3: So Lats has been such a pleasure that
4: right.
3: I don't want to agree with this general premise, but you are right. They don't have organizational starting depth.
4: No, because you know, obviously, you know, Jacob Lats went to spring training battling for a rotation spot, was disappointed he didn't get it. To his credit, he didn't let it affect his performance. And within, what, 3-4 weeks into the season, suddenly he became the closer. So you didn't have your swing guy. So shouldn't they have been looking, since they didn't have a current minor leaguer who was going to be ready to come up? Didn't they need to look for a swing guy somewhere?
2: Well, I think
4: instead
2: were...
4: of having to have that game they had in Cleveland right after the Leiter injury, in which Tyler Alexander started, pitched the first inning, And then Chris Paddock, who had signed earlier in the day with the team, came on and threw four innings, only gave up two runs, I thought.
2: And then he was designated for assignment
4: after the game. He's done. Because you know why?
2: That's all they needed him for.
4: They didn't have anybody to be the long man the next day after the bullpen day.
3: Yeah.
4: And he couldn't be because he pitched four innings. And that's the quandary they've been in. I don't know. Maybe Cal Quantrill is going to be, who's been a starter in the past, maybe he's going to be their fifth starter for a little while. He was, after a rocky first inning, this one outing this weekend, he looked really good the next five, I think.
2: He's had some good outings. To your earlier question about the back end of the bullpen, I legitimately thought that I think that when they went into spring training, they looked at guys like Emiliano Teodo, who injured himself in spring training, and also Luis Curvelo, as right-handed guys that can pitch in the seventh or eighth inning, which is such a wild take. They've never really pitched in the majors before.
4: Right.
2: But it did kind of seem like, well, this is who we have, so we're just going to roll with that. So their big off-season acquisition outside of Brandon Nimmo is Mackenzie Gore, which...
4: Don't forget Danny Jansen.
2: Well,
4: are you guys injured? And by the way, kind of thankfully, Danny Jansen's injury,
2: Elias Diaz,
4: because
2: they
4: found Elias Diaz, who's been outstanding and probably shouldn't be taken off the team when Jansen.
2: I guess my biggest problem with the front office so far through this season is the lack of planning, like you said.
4: Yeah.
2: But also, you never really address the things that needed to be addressed. Look at the Cowboys. Their defense was terrible. They've got a new defensive coordinator. They went heavy defense in the draft. Mm-hmm. They signed, you know, not the biggest names, but they got, you know, Kobe Durant at corner. The Rangers needed back into the bullpen help, and they needed offensive help. Yep. And the offense only changed by one player with Brandon Nimmo versus Marcus Semien. And the back end of the bullpen, meh, we'll figure it out.
4: I mean, Jacob Junis has been a...
2: Yeah, he's injured
4: extreme,
2: too.
4: He's hurt now, but he's been an extreme surprise.
3: I just want to be fair to the Cowboys. They took a year to actually address the defense.
2: I agree.
4: This offseason wasn't the only one they needed.
3: There was an Eberflus Kenneth Murray offseason as well. So let's not let them be the shining beacon of addressing situations in a timely fashion.
2: Front office change.
3: I wanted to ask you guys. So you're Chris Young. And you've got the whiteboard and you see your organization. I think it does come down to one simple question. Is a closer even close in value to you as a starter would be, i.e. as successful as Jacob has been, as awesome? I mean, I think Latz has been the absolute best version of what anybody could have dreamed. I mean, his whip is insane. A .6 whip?
4: I know. And the fact that he can pitch often in the eighth inning, sometimes the whole eighth inning ninth inning.
2: He's getting two inning saves, and he gets right-handers out.
3: Yes.
4: That's the key. His batting average against both sides is very similar.
3: So he's clearly a dude.
4: Yes.
3: And your organization is looking to extract value at its maximum. Is it crazy to have him closing when you need somebody in the rotation? And I know you don't want to jerk a guy around, and there are definitely arm issues that mid-season changes of role would absolutely jeopardize. But at the same time, the value of a starting pitcher that can go every 5 days, six innings, is... I think analytically proven to be at least 200%, maybe 250% that of pretty much every closer in baseball. If they're not, you know, if you're not closing down a pennant, I think the value is always in the rotation.
4: Yes.
2: And that's why I think that they targeted Gore in the offseason. Let's add another bullet to that chamber, but he has, in my opinion, underwhelmed.
4: Oh, he's...
2: But to what you're talking about, the value of a closer... If we want to get crazy with this thing this season, even though, you know, the American League is pretty wide open, Latz's value has never been higher, and the trade deadline is 3 weeks away. So we want to get crazy?
4: You have to decide which way
2: because
4: you are.
2: That's the biggest question.
4: That's the problem.
2: Is what is going to happen to the deadline?
4: Yeah.
2: Because at this point, and I've said this before, I mean,
3: he's not a free agent until 31.
2: That's even more attractive.
4: But that's hard to unload. That's hard to let go of.
3: That's what I'm saying, is he needs to be in my rotation. And if I'm not happy with the Rocker,
2: right,
3: then I'm saying there's my closer.
2: Yeah.
3: Or, you know, lighter, of course, when healthy. I don't want to give up on either of them, but if I'm eternally frustrated with one of them, and I would say Rocker would qualify on that list at a higher level.
2: I think Rocker has had a lack of run support.
3: Sure.
2: I mean, I think
4: especially
2: he's pitched
4: for all
2: better.
4: The runs he's given up.
2: He struggles in the first inning for whatever reason. I don't know that, but he's pitched better than his line indicates to me. I do think putting him in the back of the bullpen is an interesting prospect.
3: Well, it's just it's again just trying to maximize my roster,
2: right?
3: And I just feel like Jacob Latz is getting an A++ for the role I gave him, but did I give him the right role?
4: It's not the role you planned on, for sure.
3: No.
4: You fell into it.
3: Right. And maybe he's better at that than facing guys three times. So I will defer to the baseball experts. Hopefully they're running the Rangers front office, and I assume they are, given their bona fides. But that one has struck me as odd, as he's going to the All-Star game and has just been lights out, and yet I see how little depth I have in the rotation.
4: Well, and then they got two other problems, at least, in the batting order. One of them, are we ready to move on from Evan Carter? He is living off of a month and a half.
2: He's 23.
3: Let's revisit that tomorrow.
2: Okay.
3: Because I see we're at a spot where I am all for Evan Carter talk.
4: And I got another guy too.
3: Let's put it on the run sheet for tomorrow.
4: All right.
3: I love it.
4: You got it.
3: We'll get into it. Look at this.
4: I will be here.
3: Engaging Ranger baseball segments brought to you by Rich Phillips, and I'm here for it. All right. Up next, we did have a messy thing today, and it was pretty great. Next.
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13: You know, summer is a great time to re-examine how much time your kids are spending on social media, along with what they are seeing and who they are engaging with. Ask them how the posts in their feed make them feel. These apps are built to be addictive, so kids, all of us in fact, will keep coming back for more, even when we are made to feel worse. It's bizarre. You might need to help your son or daughter reset their algorithm by unfollowing certain accounts and following or interacting with more positive ones. They might need suggestions of other healthier things to do, or to see you leading the way by example and putting your own phone away. In the run-up to bedtime, everyone's phone should go away, no questions asked. And if you need some help, sort of, I guess, resetting expectations, try engaging parents of your kids' friends for a more coordinated effort. I'm Dr. Sanjay Gupta, helping you live a better life.

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3: Thank you, Dylan. It is 4:42 in e-news. A Lando-based e-news is about to happen. Then into the Power Hour we will go. It's Bob's World Day. Special note, Thursday, Dylan's going to learn this right now.
4: He's been producing his ass off.
3: Thursday at 5:15, Dylan, make way for friend of the show, triumphant return following his gold medal, Bill Guerin, 5:15 Thursday.
5: Let's go.
3: Minnesota Wild general manager.
6: Let's do that hockey.
3: I'm not sure if Dallas and Minnesota have ever played in the playoffs, but that would be interesting if they did. I'm not going to say it's going to be a completely USA talk, but I've been waiting to talk to him about the Olympics. I also wanted to let the season play out and draft and free agency, but now he has a window for us, so Thursday at 5:15, very excited. Did not play golf today. That's the segment called I Did Not Play Golf Today, because we had a knockout round game at 11 a.m. Just couldn't get it done in time, so I opted to say I have to clear the decks. It's the World Cup, and more specifically, it's a game involving two of my favorite players I've ever seen. Been lucky enough to see them with my own eyes in the last 2 weeks.
7: You've always been an Enzo Fernandez fan.
3: Always been an Enzo Fernandez. That dude is incredibly punchable. But obviously Messi, which is like saying Jordan's your favorite player, or Tiger, like when you're the world's favorite player. Or now I see on the internet, the world's favorite foil. Whichever the case may be, Messi guy from way back, and Mo Salah, the Egyptian king, my Egyptian king.
7: You went to see him when they played here, right?
3: Yes.
7: Okay.
3: But I've gone over there to see him play, too. Okay. Me and my friend Mo Salah go way back. But they're playing each other in the knockout round as Egypt and Argentina went at it. Just to give you the FIFA rankings, Egypt 29th. Argentina first, being that they're the defending champions and so forth. I'm not sure they're actually first, let's be honest. I think most of the odds makers were probably leaning France and Spain 1 and 2 entering this tournament, and then England 3. I think Argentina was fourth, according to the odds makers. But anyway, so this match was on crack, as the kids might say, as Egypt took a shocking 1-0 lead and then held it for, all the first half and then halfway into the second half.
7: When they extended it.
4: Or did they?
7: Well, they extended it with the second goal, and then the third goal is the controversial one.
3: Well,
7: the one that was removed.
4: That would have been their second goal.
7: No, that would have been the third.
3: No. When they went up, 2-0 twice.
4: Yes.
3: The second goal was disallowed.
4: On the VAR.
3: On the VAR, and then they scored it again.
7: We're talking about the same goal.
3: In a ball don't lie situation.
7: We're talking about the same play. I just thought it would have made them 3-0.
3: Yeah, the
4: Not the disallowed goal.
3: The disallowed goal was at the 60-minute mark.
4: Yeah.
3: Okay, that would have made it 2.
7: Gotcha.
3: And so this was an unbelievable end-to-end moment where Zico scored off a pass from Mo Salah, and then they went back.

0: back and found the initial foul back across at the other end of the field.
1: So that brought up a VAR question for me.
0: Is VAR a bad idea?
1: Well,
0: because that was a question I was thinking of as I saw this.
2: The answer is yes to that question.
1: I mean, they don't have challenges, right? They just decide they're going to do it or not?
0: Yeah, I mean, the VAR officials are apparently monitoring everything, or at least everything they want to.
1: They buzz down to the referee and let him know?
0: Yeah, it's a weird thing. Look, it's...
1: And because there was flow going to the play, they let it play out?
0: Well, if the foul that wasn't called led to a turnover that directly leads to a goal, then they reserve the right to disallow it. But there's so much vagueness and subjectivity in that, partly because there was no foul called on the field.
1: Right.
0: And so they go back and see the turnover and see the foul, and now they enforce it. And you say, well, that was three passes ago. That was 100 yards ago.
1: Yeah.
0: And then somebody counters and says, yeah, but if we're doing the 100-yard dash, we still call the false start at the start line, right? We don't say that's 100 yards back. What's the big deal? No, we think it's a very big deal. If there's a pick six in the end zone and you run it 100 yards the other direction, but there was defensive holding on the pass route before that led to the interception. So do I like the call? Of course not. It felt like Egypt got jobbed there. But
1: did you not think it was a foul even?
0: No, I thought it was a foul.
3: Okay. Yeah, he pulled his jersey.
0: I thought it was a foul. He pulled his jersey and stepped on his foot. I don't know what the ref
1: was watching live.
0: So that leads to the foul, but they disallow the goal, and that feels really gross because it was an amazing moment, and then it just disappears.
1: Do they just let it play out, kind of like NFL referees do now?
0: No, I don't think it would have been recognized at all if it didn't turn into a goal, but once it becomes a scoring play, now it's under scrutiny.
1: Gotcha.
0: And when does that start? Well, I guess change of possession, but I'm not going to claim I have the FIFA bylaws memorized, but that's my understanding. So now everybody's upset that Egypt just got jobbed. Well, then Egypt goes and kind of scores almost an identical goal 6 minutes later. And it's Zico again, and I believe Salah led him. I don't know if Salah got the assist that time, but it was another play, and now Egypt's up 2-0, and Argentina is going out of the World Cup, and it is getting late, and the dread on the face of the Argentine fans and the players, and Messi looks like, things are very, very bad. The second water break happens. Now we are into roughly the final 12 minutes when they finally score as Messi sends one in and Romero with a beautiful header, I believe. Mm-hmm. Right?
3: Yep.
0: I'm trying to keep all my goals together. So now it's 2-1, and now the Argentine fans, which are making the majority of the Mercedes-Benz Stadium or whatever, are starting to feel like, oh my gosh, we still have time to pull this out of the fire. Then you have the insane Messi goal, where Messi crosses, and then somehow the ball finds him again, and he makes no mistake, and the goalie gets a piece. It goes right under the crossbar by a fraction of an inch on a first-time strike that's picked out of the air. It's just Messi brilliance.
3: Stupid question. Is Messi left-footed? Because that was off the left foot.
1: I believe he is, right? Yes.
2: Messi is definitely left-footed.
0: Okay. Yeah.
3: Just check.
0: Yeah, Messi and Salah are both left-footed, and they both like crossing back in for that, although Messi obviously far superior to my Egyptian king. So now it's 2-2, and now we're thinking extra time, going to be late for the show, how are we going to do this? and Argentina hauls off and scores in stoppage time on a play that appears to have a very iffy call on Mo Salah, or not called, back in the box that would have been a penalty for Egypt. Now, should this have been called if the other one was called? I don't know. I'm going to guess Dylan has a real hot take on this because he's really into this. Do you think they got jobbed?
2: 100%.
0: Okay, you think?
2: 100%. Because here's my
0: problem. He was dispossessed first.
2: Yes.
0: And Salah, as much as I love him, does love making meals out of things. So it might be a reputation situation where he goes down easy so much that it's the boy that cries wolf.
2: But, and I agree with you on Salah as a United fan. But But I will say this.
0: I disregard your opinion based on the idea.
2: But I will say this. He was fouled there. I'm sorry. I mean, my issue is the one-sidedness, that you did one thing for Argentina, who I love Messi, don't get me wrong, but you did one thing for Argentina.
0: I question that. As a United fan, you're definitely in the bag for Ronaldo. And you're under oath, sir.
2: Ronaldo has disappointed me greatly. Let me tell you
0: Who's
2: that.
0: The GOAT?
2: Who's the GOAT?
0: I only want to hear your opinion.
2: Oh, Messi, it's not close.
0: Okay.
2: Messi,
0: okay.
2: It's not even close. All right, Ronaldo's barely in my top five.
0: Then you may continue.
2: Yeah, Ronaldo's barely in my top five. I was a kid right when he left United and joined Madrid, so I kind of always have had a problem with him.
0: Okay.
2: But
0: okay.
2: My thing is, you are not consistent, right? You did.
0: Well, the plays aren't identical, though.
2: They're not identical, but they both stop, and they both are possession-changing. And to me, I don't think that the other goal should have been called back, but I think it's just the perception, because people have that kind of like, the tournament's getting rigged for Messi. Totally disagree with that stance. But I'm saying that doesn't help the people that are saying all the things
0: about
2: Messi
0: like that. It doesn't help them, and I agree with you, it's close. But I would also say that the people that say things are rigged are never going away, and they're only getting louder. And if you are going to look at your phone, you are going to find in any sporting event, any election, dare I say, anything, either people get what they want, they get the outcome they want, or it's rigged. Right. Nobody's ever lost anything in the last 10 years since we got these stupid phones in our life. I know it's more than 10 years, but I'm rolling. The idea, though, is just I can't listen to that. I'm seeing...
2: I agree.
0: Argent FIFA is, you know, everyone's got their real funny thing. Things online that, boy, the FIFA wants Argentina to win. Really? Well, then why did they not want them to win until 2022?
2: Totally.
0: They had Messi the whole time, but now they have figured out that Messi's a really big deal. So I reject the nonsense online that everything's rigged, your team never loses. I'm sorry, buddy. We should have your mom make you your favorite meal because you're upset your team lost, and you probably lost your bet. That's probably what you're actually mad about online. So... an unbelievable game. Argentina won 3-2. I probably missed that part here as we're rolling.
3: I think that's the most important part, is that I'm getting ready for the show today, and I'm sitting on my couch, my computer, and I am watching an incredible game at noon on a Tuesday.
0: Yes.
3: That was the absolute best part. The game was unbelievably entertaining. I texted y'all. I thought Egypt was going to run away with it, and then lo and behold, here comes Argentina, bad call or not. The game was absolutely entertaining.
0: It was so good.
3: That's the best thing.
0: It's so good, and you don't want either team to lose. And I swear to you, this is like the third or fourth time in the last week where I've said, that is my favorite game of this World Cup.
3: Yeah.
0: And it's happening every stinking day, it feels like.
3: Yep.
0: It's such a great event.
2: Just a really, really important quick note there. That assist that Messi got on that first goal gives him 9 assists in the World Cup, beating out Diego Maradona for the most assists of all time. So he's the Wayne Gretzky where he has the most goals and the most assists.
4: And then when he scored, he's the first guy ever to score in 9 consecutive World Cup games.
2: That helps the GOAT stuff for Messi.
0: I don't think he needs any help anymore.
5: No. I feel like
0: anyone still having the argument might need to see a physician. All right, let's do E-News next here, Lando.
3: A posthumous role.
6: Well, that pretty much sucked the life out of our World Cup fun. 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
21: For years, we've been talking about both the positive and negative effects of being on social media. And I would say, by and large, for older adults, social media is net positive. Not all positive, but net positive. Helps them keep in touch with friends and stay social. But for younger people, social media use, especially heavy use, tends to be net negative. In fact, according to this year's World Happiness Report, youth who use social media more than 5 hours a day reported a lower level of well-being. And researchers who study this sort of thing found that many teens wish these platforms didn't even exist, and yet they can't seem to stop using them. Experts we talked to largely suggested two things. Ideally, along with your friend group, take some time offline. Also, try to recurate your algorithm so it shows you posts that'll make you feel good. I'm Dr. Sanjay Gupta, helping you live a better life.
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2: Ticker brought to you by Neutral, the official hard seltzer of FIFA World Cup 26 and Brad Thomas's Texas de Brazil Sports Biz. The Rangers still looking for their first win against the Angels this season. They were swept in Anaheim in May, trying to avoid losing four straight to the Halos in one season for the first time since 2021. First pitch at 7:05, Diamond Talk after on the ticket. Argentina's World Cup defense was just minutes away from ending before a stunning late rally. They score three goals in an 11-minute span to erase a 2-0 deficit and beat Egypt 3-2. And at Big 12 Football Media Days in Frisco, Texas Tech head coach Joey McGuire doubling down when asked how serious he was about wanting to renew their rivalry with Texas.
3: Spot the ball, man. Like, we're ready to go right now. We'll play tomorrow. We don't need any film study or anything like that, man. I know they don't either. They got a great football team.
2: The two schools haven't met since Texas left the Big 12. McGuire also calling for more in-state non-conference games, saying he'd also love to play SMU. That's the Ticket Ticker. I'm Will Connerly on Sports Radio 96.7 and 1310, The Ticket.
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6: 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It is Bob and Kevbot and Rich Phillips.
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6: Here he is, Lando.
10: Thank you, Bob. Well, the Emmys will air in September, September 14th on NBC and Peacock. Today, they named their host for the 78th Primetime Emmy Awards. Would either of you like to hazard a guess? And I will give you a clue. She is a...
7: She?
11: Okay, that's a good clue.
10: She is a good clue. She is a primetime actor on television as well, and she's been spotted recently, perhaps with someone who just got married.
7: She's 56.
6: Spotted with somebody who just got married, so we're definitely talking about Lando's obsessed with Taylor Swift.
10: That's not true.
7: But she's not on primetime TV.
6: No, but she's been spotted with it.
10: Right. At maybe NBA Finals games.
7: Who was it?
6: Mariska Hargitay.
10: Mariska Hargitay has been named the 78th host of the Primetime Emmy Awards at the age of 62. Recent Emmy hosts, we had Nate Bargatze, Eugenia Dan Levy, Anthony Anderson, Kenan Thompson. She is the first woman to host the award show since Jane Lynch in 2011.
7: Wow.
6: And she's a big enough deal.
10: Apparently so. So we'll see how that goes. September 14th on NBC and Peacock.
7: What's she on in primetime television?
10: Law and Order, SVU. All right.
7: I don't catch.
6: I mean, I know the name.
7: Yeah, I do too.
12: Yeah,
6: I was I was about to guess like Julie Louis Dreyfus.
10: That would have been a good one.
6: Well, I just feel like she's a tier above, though, right?
10: I think so. It's a weird one because she doesn't. Hargitay doesn't host things like that,
6: right?
10: So we'll see how it goes.
6: Okay, yeah, you know what? We will see how it goes. In fact, you will see how it goes and tell me about it.
10: I will.
7: My primetime TV viewing consists of the NBA Finals, NBA Playoffs, Rangers baseball.
6: You know I'm with you.
7: Absolutely. Sports.
10: Rich likes the party.
7: I do.
6: I just learned, though, that she's the half-sister of Jane Mansfield. What do you think of that?
10: Quickly Googled Jane Mansfield.
7: Big cans.
10: Oh, well, that helps.
6: Yeah, I guess most notable for being a playmate, yes?
7: Yeah, I think so. Well,
6: but a very famous Dallas name, right?
13: Jugs.
6: She was born here, Jane Mansfield.
7: I did not know that.
6: Yeah.
10: She was born in Pennsylvania.
7: Okay. Okay. That's why I didn't know she was
6: Dallas.
7: Born in
6: Texas. Jane Mansfield literally was born in Dallas.
10: Her Wikipedia says Bryn Mawr, Pennsylvania.
11: It's Dallas, Texas.
6: What's happening here?
7: Yeah, that's exactly what it says.
6: Jane was born at St. Paul University's Hospital in Dallas in November of 1950.
12: What the hell is going on?
7: According to whom?
6: Jane Mansfield. What are you guys looking at?
7: Jane Mansfield. She was born in 19... blonde that was gorgeous.
6: What's going on here?
7: You're looking at a different Jane Mansfield.
6: This literally says Playboy Playmate born
7: daughter,
6: in Dallas.
7: Her daughter. See her daughter, Jane Marie Mansfield.
6: Who also went into Playboy. Oh.
10: So that's where the confusion is. There's two Jane Mansfield.
7: Well, when was your Jane Mansfield born?
6: 1950, which would make way more sense to be half-sister with Mariska Hargitay.
7: Right. That's the one, right? Who's the half-sister? Not this Jane Mansfield.
10: Just go ahead and put that in Tyler's
7: folder. She died in 1967.
6: Yeah, she died at very young age. But not the one born in Dallas.
7: Car accident?
6: Here's a...
11: totally different movie.
6: Totally different movies. I apologize for everything.
10: Here's a story
7: really
10: that
7: confusing.
10: Rich has been waiting for.
7: Oh, boy.
10: The Britney Spears biopic, fronted by Universal, has finally found its writer. It will be written by Liz Merriweather. She, of course, created, and I'm not joking here when I say this, one of my favorite shows, New Girl. Zooey Deschanel.
7: I'm a watcher on the periphery of that because my wife watches it all the time.
10: It's a fantastic show. It's hilarious.
7: It's pretty funny. I don't pay much attention, but it's still pretty funny.
10: She will be writing the movie of Britney Spears called Baby One More Time. It's based on Britney's 2023 best-selling memoir, The Woman in Me, which I thought was the title of Tobias Fünke's novel, wasn't it? but it will recount her career from teen pop stardom through high-profile romances and her public mental breakdown. So when they write the movie, they are going to get into how crazy she's gotten.
7: I was
10: going to
7: say, is it breakdown or breakdowns?
10: Yeah, you're right. There's multiples. So we'll look forward to that.
7: I've been waiting on it.
10: Kim Kardashian in the news.
6: I'm just rattled over here. I don't really know how to recover.
10: The Jane Mansfield thing. Kim Kardashian says she still needs court-ordered protection from a man she claims, amongst other things, sent her Plan B and a diamond ring.
7: Jeez.
10: Telling a judge that he's as delusional, angry, and obsessed as ever. So, back in 2021, she asked for a restraining order against Nicholas Costanza, which...
7: George's brother?
10: It's funny. But that restraining order is set to expire tomorrow, and they say that he has not, quote, mellowed out in the slightest. Says he has delusional beliefs, anger, and obsession over Kim, and he has sent numerous messages over the years in violation of the court order. He's tweeted approximately 80 times over the last few years, calling himself her soulmate and claiming the two are supposed to start a family together. On social media, he posted something saying, "I'm not going to F your mother or sisters unless you give me permission to, Kimberly, babe."
13: Whoa.
10: Costanza was arrested on charges including stalking, possession, and methamphetamines. Bingo. And also burglary, as he also broke into Kim Kardashian's house more than once and has shown up more than once. And so they're asking for another restraining order to be renewed for 5 years.
14: They don't sound like soulmates to me.
10: No.
7: Costanza.
10: No, they do not. Well, he already bought her a diamond ring, so he's almost there. All right, to pay off the tease.
6: Yes?
10: A posthumous role for the late, great Rob Reiner. He has one last role that appeared just the other day in the second episode of HBO's Life, Larry, and the Pursuit of Unhappiness.
7: Oh, yeah?
10: Have you guys started that yet?
7: No. I saw one scene that somebody sent me last night.
6: I have started. I watched the first one.
10: Well, Rob Reiner appears late in the second episode, and he plays George Washington. And in this sketch...
7: Okay, so that's who that was?
10: It's Rob Reiner, yes.
7: Oh, okay. So they're all in wigs and everything. Right, I didn't recognize
10: So you know the basic premise of the show?
7: No.
10: It's Larry... It's Curb Your Enthusiasm.
7: I've seen that one scene.
10: Okay.
6: It's all his friends.
10: It's Curb Your Enthusiasm and all his buddies.
7: Yes.
10: And they're just reimagining historical things that happen in the United States.
7: Okay.
10: Yeah.
7: All right.
10: Well, in this scene, Rob Reiner plays George Washington, and let's see if you guys can pick out who they're making fun of in this clip.
12: I stand before you today as your president to announce that I shall not be seeking a third term.
13: Your country needs you.
12: Nope. In order to ensure the success of our fledgling democracy, I believe that no man should serve more than two terms as president. And I hope that future presidents will follow my lead.
15: What if some future president doesn't follow your lead and runs for a third term?
12: There are remedies for that. The Congress can pass a constitutional amendment that would prohibit that.
15: Well, what if there's some in office, some narcissistic who doesn't follow the Constitution?
16: Yeah.
12: I understand your fervor, sir, but perhaps you could temper your language.
15: My apologies, Mr. President. You know, this really gets up my dander, this stuff, you know.
12: I understand. But rest assured, even if this future president violated the Constitution, then the Congress of the United States and the United States Supreme Court would not allow it.
15: But what if the Supreme Court is a bunch of yes men and Congress is a bunch of b****s who care more about party than country?
10: All right, so
7: one... Is Larry David supposed to be playing somebody historical?
10: Larry David is just someone in the crowd.
7: Just someone in the crowd? Yeah. Okay.
6: A townsperson.
7: Again, that is the only scene that I have seen from this. Somebody sent it to me last night.
6: Oh, you would also enjoy the invention of the telephone.
10: Yeah, with Alexander Graham Bell. Yeah.
7: Is this an HBO Max?
10: Yeah. It is. Okay. Yeah. But yeah, so Rob Reiner.
7: Hit or miss.
10: Yeah, I agree. I thought the Alexander Graham Bell thing that you guys played recently was really funny.
6: That was a hit.
10: What was what's that guy's name? The character actor that was playing Watson.
6: It was the dude from
10: Dooku and yeah, it was Dooku and Lukuku.
6: Now what was his name?
10: I could see Kind. Him. Yeah. Richard Kind.
6: Richard Kind. Richard That's Kind. Right. That's right.
10: So one last thing for Rob Reiner.
7: All right.
10: Who unfortunately left us too soon. That's your news.
6: Thank you, Lando. I thought you nailed that one.
10: Oh, thank you. I did too.
6: Yeah. All right. Up next, let's talk a little USA Belgium, and let's talk about people who disappointed us last night on the ticket.
17: The ticket.
6: But right now, I'd like to talk to you about dealing with a bad back. That's kind of my thing. That's the identity, I guess, being tall and maybe a little oafish and playing a little too much sports and running a marathon and all these things. The bill is due, and the bill is due in the form of a bad back. And so what that has made difficult is sort of staying active and never letting the sciatic nerve shut me down for a while. Well, it was winning until I went to the Good Feet store. And I am happy to say that the Good Feet store has really changed the game for me in the last year and a half, because now I'm wearing my Good Feet arch supports, and I'm wearing them every day. 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This is Mavericks coach Dusty May. 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
26: A better life with Dr. Sanjay Gupta.
27: By age 35, two-thirds of American men will experience some degree of noticeable hair loss. And by age 50, about 85% of men will have significantly thinning hair. That's according to the American Hair Loss Association. Now, one dermatologist explained that hair loss can either be genetic or it can be triggered by stress, illness, surgery, medications, major life events. No matter the cause, a lot of men, understandably, are frustrated by hair loss because it seems like a loss of control. You can take great care of your scalp by all sorts of expensive lotions and potions, but that might not matter. There are some tried and true medications that might work, like minoxidil or finasteride. But another solution is just shaving it off. And I've heard more and more how liberating this can be for a lot of guys. That's the ultimate control of their appearance. I'm Dr. Sanjay Gupta, helping you live a better life. The Ticket
2: 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The Rangers have won five consecutive series openers entering tonight's matchup with the Angels. That's tied for the longest such streak in the last 11 seasons. Jacob DeGrom starts at 7:05 tonight as Texas opens a three-game set with their AL West foe in the Angels. Catch Diamond Talk afterwards here on The Ticket. Enzo Fernandez sending Argentina into the World Cup quarterfinals with a game winner. In the second minute of stoppage time, it completed a three-goal rally as Argentina stunned Egypt 3-2. They'll play the winner of Switzerland-Colombia, which is 0-0 in extra time. And Novak Djokovic extending his streak of Wimbledon semifinal appearances to a record 8. He outlasts number 3 seed Felix Auger-Aliassime in a match that lasted 5 hours and 15 minutes. The five-setter equaled the longest Wimbledon match of Djokovic's career. 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
6: It's 5:18. It's the Hard Line. That this week, that means it's Bob and Rich Phillips and Lando.
7: So that's the off season, you're telling me?
6: Yes, Wimbledon is in the like 6 week window between soccer seasons.
7: Gotcha.
6: In England, which it also would be called the hottest time of the year in England. But
7: what's it get up to, like 85?
6: Yeah, probably. It's like Europe hot, where it's mid to high 80s, but nobody has air conditioning.
7: Right.
6: And they marvel at the U.S. and our incredible bounty of air conditioning.
7: Our cooling system. It's one of the greatest things we have. That might be the greatest thing.
6: I mean,
7: since
6: honestly, all those dudes who are playing all these games in air conditioning have to be thinking, why are we so against domes in Europe? Because they are. And I love the idea. I mean, you can't have it both ways. I can't say it's great and then complain when NFL teams all go inside and are on artificial turf. But the World Cup is great because it's natural grass and it's still inside. So that's the best of both worlds, which, by the way, the NFL could do tomorrow if they wanted to. But then it would be tougher to do monster trucks and the Lumineers at your stadium messing things up all the time. All right.
7: PBR can't come in then?
6: I guess not. So the U.S. disappointed us last night. They lost 4-1 to Belgium. I have easily 3 hours of talk, but have mandated that we work it into these 15 minutes. And so in these 15 minutes, let's talk about what we're most upset about. And I want to start with Lando because I believe he was making a point when he was rudely cut off like an hour ago by the clock.
10: Right.
6: It's not me. It's the clock.
7: Okay. Well, we got 10 minutes late.
6: And that's subjective, Rich. Late is a concept. It's like par. Like, who even knows what it is? But
10: extra time.
6: Where do you want to start?
10: Well, I said earlier that I thought that if that was your best effort on a home field advantage situation this late into the tournament, then I have questions about Pochettino and how do you not get your players ready for that moment? Because frankly, you were embarrassed. And my other point is, I mean, Belgium, their strategy was, we're not even going to start. Do we have who are their names? Doku and Lukaku, whatever.
7: Doku and
6: Doku and Lukaku.
10: They didn't even start those two guys. They came on late.
6: Well, they
10: as substitution.
6: I want to be clear. Go ahead. Don't start Lukaku because he can't play 90 minutes of his life dependent on it. He is old and washed, and he's got 15 minutes in him, Coach. So
7: is he the most heavy set guy in the tournament?
6: I mean, he used to be a force of nature, but I think he was a force of nature like in 2014. Well, I'm trying to remember when I last remember Romelu Lukaku. Now you got me tripped up. But he used to be a freaking dude, but it's been a while.
10: So,
6: but Doku, they were losing to Senegal last week 2-0, took Doku off, and then they rallied. And so I think Rudy Garcia, their manager, was just trying to keep the good vibes going with Belgium. But anyway, that's lost in the weeds.
10: So we have that, what I consider to be a poor effort, even though just from my perspective, I didn't really know what I was expecting from them in general. But they gave a poor effort, and I don't think it takes a big soccer fan to recognize that. My other thought is about Pulisic.
6: You know what?
10: Okay.
6: Hang there.
10: Okay,
6: so the Pochettino thing, I've been wrestling with this as well, and I can't explain why Pochettino can have this team looking like the best version of it the entire World Cup and then absolutely hit the wall in turn four, and it makes no sense. It's the same manager. It's the same Ted Lasso, inspirational. Let's get guys, we can do so much together. You have to understand, you know, why not us? And just all these things Pochettino was great at. Stylistically, it was great. Everything was great. And so I know this will upset some people, but I do think we at least have to ponder the idea of, did the madness of the 48 hours leading up to the match in any way put a speed bump or a roadblock or a mental burden on the players that they were not prepared to deal with? Now, should the White House have sat this one out? Anybody in FIFA would say, or anybody who loves world soccer would say yes. Anybody who loves U.S. soccer would say no. So I realize that is a gray area of should. If you have the ability to make a phone call to make FIFA, you know, do what you want them to do, which if you don't think that happened, then you didn't even hear the president basically say, I did this, because he did yesterday. And so that's not even really a debate point, I think, if you're listening to him talk. And the question is, would the U.S. have played better if Balogun is suspended? And they are rallying around this idea of, guys, we all got to do more. We all got to get to the next match when he can rejoin us. We all have to deal with this penalty we've been given. We think it's unfair. Let's rally around this cause. Instead, they played their worst match of the tournament. So is it reasonable to say that that ended up becoming a distraction or a burden or something like that? Or did it actually do the exact opposite and make your opponent rally around a cause where they are a better version of themselves? Or is it just a World Cup game where a better team beat you? There are a number of possibilities here, and I'm not even sure I believe in any of the outcomes other than I know this. I can't tell you how they would have played without Balogun and no phone call and no distraction, but I can tell you how they played with all that.
10: Yeah.
6: And it was the worst I've seen them play in months.
7: And he was effectively a passenger most of the night anyway.
6: I didn't think Balogun was bad. I just thought he was kind of a non-factor because they weren't possessing the ball and really helping him. But I'm willing to hear what you guys think of that very complex issue. But it's hard to say it's anyone's fault. But it is easy to say that maybe the guys on the national team heard the noise for 36 hours and are not the steely, hey, make me the villain. I want everyone in the world hoping I fail tonight and I'm still going to rise up and be the best version of myself. I don't know that we have those mental giants on this team, and maybe that's the fault of the team, not the fault of the person who tried to get them their best roster last night. Well, I don't know.
10: And even to that point, I thought there really wasn't a lot of energy in the game at all for the United States until there was a shot attempt by, it was Berhalter.
6: Yes.
10: And he missed. It was a close shot. And then he's pumping up the crowd.
6: Yes.
10: And that was the only moment in the game where I thought to myself, okay, they've got, maybe there's a little momentum building here.
6: Yes.
10: Maybe they can get back onto the scoreboard.
7: There was after the free kick, though.
10: Sure.
7: They tied it at one.
10: But after that,
7: the building was just going insane, and they didn't hold it for, I think it was 97 seconds, and they gave up the second goal.
6: Well,
7: and that totally deflated everything.
6: No, it did, Rich. There's no doubt. And I guess what I think is, and we talked about this before the match last night with the kick around boys, is that, you know, styles make fights, and all these other opponents were not Belgium. Belgium plays an offensive game. They possess the ball. They put you on your heels. They make you defend. And before the tournament, we talked about the two weaknesses on this team are central defense and goal. And central defense and goalkeeping turned out to be the two big Achilles heels last night. And how come those didn't show up earlier in the tournament? Well, maybe just because you didn't have to play an offensive power.
10: Yeah.
6: And now you did. And more importantly, and this is a huge part, you fell behind early.
10: Mm-hmm.
6: And so for the first time in the tournament, the U.S. had to play catch-up, which is not their forte. They're good front runners. If they can score the first goal, they can run you right out of the stadium. But instead, they had to basically dance the dance. Belgium forced them, and that kind of played to our weaknesses, not our strengths. So I do think you could say the White House situation maybe hurt more than anybody calculated, but I think that would be not giving Belgium any credit. And I think Belgium deserves a fair amount of credit for being really mad and then really taking it out on us. And that fourth goal was like the happiest moment of their World Cup campaign, mm-hmm, when they stuck it to us one more time, and then they all got to go do the Trump dance and all that sort of thing. So that's all a factor. The game situation was also a factor. Before we run out of time, though, let's have the Pulisic talk.
10: Okay.
6: So I think all of us are disappointed that if you go to any store to buy any USA gear, your choices are you can buy a USA shirt or you can buy a Pulisic USA shirt. And I, to the best of my knowledge, unless you get them custom made or you go to the best store ever, I'm not even sure another player is offered commercially, you know, at scale. I don't know that I've ever seen a McKennie shirt that has been for sale. I might have even thought of buying one because I love Weston McKennie, and you know, I certainly love Balogun now, that we've got a lot of really likable guys, but it's Pulisic this, Pulisic that, and it's been that way for a decade.
10: Sorry, go ahead, Rick.
7: I was going to say, how do we feel after 11 first-half turnovers?
6: I mean, honestly,
7: by him.
6: Honestly, his entire story of, like, the last 5 years have, I don't want to go too far here, but I do feel like he's not what we thought he could be in, like, 2017.
7: And see, for a guy like me, World Cup idiot, I have no idea of the backstory. I'm just told this is it. This is your guy.
6: Right. And this is like the modern Jamie Benn experience, is that when you drive to a Stars game, you see the billboards and you see the banners down the side of the arena where it's Jamie Benn this, Jamie Benn that. Mm-hmm. And then you get in there and you watch them play and you're like,
10: who?
6: This is the guy on your billboards? And, you know, that's a different story because one guy's at the end of his career and one guy's 27. But Pulisic, this was his tournament to grab the narrative by the scruff of the neck and be Captain America. You know, this was his time. This was his moment. And he's either hurt or ineffective. And he had flashes. I don't want to be mean. He had moments in the Paraguay first half for sure where he was awesome. He missed the Australia game, came back for the Turkey game, flashed. I don't remember a ton in the Bosnia match that, well, I guess what I'm saying is net, he's not the superstar we were told he was. And the whole thing is propped on, do you have enough guys in major leagues in Europe, and do you have enough special players that can match man for man? And I was asked today, who's the leader of this team? And the leader is a different question than who is the best player. I do think when he's healthy, Christian Pulisic can still be your best player. But he's really never been the leader guy. He's never been Michael Bradley. He's never been, you know, you just look at the guys through the years who end up being your leader. They aren't necessarily your best players. They are like the heart of the thing that can get everybody's attention when you all look like zombies and say, guys, snap out of it.
1: We
6: now
1: needed
6: is
1: one
6: the time.
1: Last night.
6: And so the leaders, if you ask me, would be like Tyler Adams and Weston McKennie. But the best players are probably Pulisic and Balogun. And sometimes it gets complicated when they're not the same guys. And some, and by the way, it would help if your leader was like your center back, but we've got one center back. And last night, even he switched off late in the game. I thought the great Chris Richards could have been way better on the third and fourth goals. But, you know, it's just, it's a time where we've made great strides, but you can still see we're so far away.
1: So, and you know, Pulisic's had an injury history. Is it just typical Pulisic?
6: Seager-like injury history.
1: Is it just typical Pulisic to be in this moment in that game and to get that injury where he had to be subbed out? I mean, like you said, this was supposed to be...
6: I mean, it happened in 2022 as well, right?
1: So, I mean, you don't want to fault somebody for injuries, but is he just not one of those guys that can play through injury?
6: He's not the world's most durable player, if that's what you're telling me.
1: Yes. And then looking forward, outside of Pulisic... Their core,
6: and by the way, he doesn't know how to do interviews because his post match interview last night was enough to make me want to punch my television. Where he's basically saying, "Yeah, I'm hurt a little bit, but at least now I can rest it." And when you get when you get bounced from the World Cup, telling me, "Yeah, but at least I can rest now,"
7: just Tony Romo moment.
6: Yeah, I mean, I don't want to, dude. I don't want to hear that from you. I don't want to know that I'm more bummed that you guys just got eliminated than you are. And and it's real easy for a radio guy to sit here and act like I have any idea what it's like to play in the World Cup. I, of course, have no idea. But I just want Pulisic to be that superstar we've been told he is. And the shirts that we've been buying and the belief in him that he's your guy. And in reality, we may still not have the guy. Maybe the guy still is 16 years old right now, and he lives in Michigan, or he lives in Texas, or who knows where, and we just don't have the top-shelf quality, and it is what it is.
7: You know who else is extremely disappointed by this?
6: Who?
7: Fox.
6: Yeah, I would think so.
7: Last night, average of 30 million viewers, all-time record for soccer, beating the all-time record that the U.S. and Bosnia-Herzegovina set last week at 26.4 million average viewers. And by the way, it peaked at 36.8 million between 8:15 and 8:30.
3: Great number.
7: People checked in to make sure it was over.
6: Well,
7: they probably got to see the goal moment, the goalie moment.
6: They probably hoped the U.S. could get them two primetime dates.
7: Yeah.
6: Because if they would have advanced, it would be a Friday at a 2. It would do a huge number, but it wouldn't do those numbers.
7: No.
6: I mean, and now they're at the point of the tournament where the tournament might be able to carry itself.
7: They're going to get good numbers, but if the U.S. is going into the Final Four, I mean, come on.
6: Yeah.
7: 50 million?
6: Maybe there's another segment in here later in the week.
1: I would love to talk about post-World Cup and how that affects viewership.
6: Yeah. Well, I'd like to talk about how do we get our national team better and just all of those American soccer questions. And really, I think a lot of it is on the fans and the public and the media, because I think it only becomes a priority when we demand it's a priority. And when the U.S. plays a game in St. Louis, I don't want a stadium full of Guatemalans. We're playing Guatemala in St. Louis, and it's a Guatemalan home game. I love Guatemala. I've been there many times.
10: Okay, backtrack.
6: No, it's not a backtrack. I could show you around Guatemala. I'll take you a tour. We'll go to Antigua. We'll swing by Ciudad.
10: Let's go. All I'm expenses ready. Paid.
6: Yeah, well, no, you're probably going to have to pay for the expenses, but I'll pick up a dinner.
3: Okay.
6: All right, let's do a Bob's World coming up next. Enough of the sadness. I'm going to try to take you back to my childhood next.
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27: For years, we've been talking about both the positive and negative effects of being on social media. And I would say, by and large, for older adults, social media is net positive. Not all positive, but net positive. Helps them keep in touch with friends and stay social. But for younger people, social media use, especially heavy use, tends to be net negative. In fact, according to this year's World Happiness Report, youth who use social media more than 5 hours a day reported a lower level of well-being. And researchers who study this sort of thing found that many teens wish these platforms didn't even exist, and yet they can't seem to stop using them. Experts we talked to largely suggested two things. Ideally, along with your friend group, take some time offline. Also, try to recurate your algorithm so it shows you posts that'll make you feel good. I'm Dr. Sanjay Gupta, helping you live a better life.
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0: ticket has won 5 Marconi Awards since the last time Jerry and the Cowboys won a Super Bowl. 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
3: All right, so I try to keep this a big secret, but I'm not from around here, guys.
5: Really?
3: I'm from the land of Wisconsin, which is Algonquin for the good land.
7: It is. 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
3: Might be

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1: Confuse your kids. Try to help them understand how a baseball team could be named the Brewers. It's a weird conversation, especially if they're super young.
2: Why is it so hard?
1: It's just...
2: You got beer over the place.
1: No, Dad, I realize there's beer here, but why would that be a good name for my baseball team? Well, because, I don't know, the Tigers were taken already, and we can't really call it the Bears. That's a football team, so... We just went with the occupation that our city is known for.
3: I like the idea that their other team possibility was the Tigers, but damn it, someone already got it.
2: Well, isn't this what your other team did?
1: The Bucks?
2: Well, no, the Packers. They just named themselves after what's going on there, the meat Packers.
1: Yeah,
2: right?
1: I'll be real honest with you. I don't know that I would have approved of a whole lot of these things if I was asked as a kid. Like a meatpacking football team and a beer-making baseball team. What are we even doing here with all these cool animal names out there?
3: But doesn't it kind of...
1: Like the Bucks actually does seem kind of cool. If you see the right logo, you see a big deer with a rack. You know, just looks... He looks kind of mean, right?
3: Yeah, intimidating.
1: That was not a very good penalty, I will tell our friends from Columbia there.
4: Oh, no.
1: That's an oh, no.
2: They're not the only ones to name themselves after beer, though.
1: Who else?
2: The Astros were the Colt 45s.
1: That's okay. That's fair enough. So not the gun, the beer.
2: No, it was the beer.
1: Okay. You sure?
2: Yeah.
1: Huh. Okay, I assumed it was after the gun.
2: No, don't believe so. I believe it was the beer.
1: You're in Texas, you know.
2: I know.
1: Okay. I will defer after this whole Jane Mansfield thing. I'm just going to back off and everything. So I grew up... at Milwaukee County Stadium, which I do believe is probably the closest relative to Arlington Stadium that you could find in the major leagues.
2: I've never been there. My wife went there one time, and that's exactly what she told me.
1: She said it's the exact same building?
2: Yes, it felt like she was at home.
1: Yeah, yeah. And
2: that means it was pretty crappy, huh?
1: Yeah, absolutely. Now, went there many times. I remember that my parents... would ask what I wanted for my birthday, and one of the options was always a Brewers game, and my answer was always Brewers game. Like, I believe one time we could go to Great America, which was our Six Flags, and my brother and sister were annoyed at me because they thought a day at an amusement park with roller coasters is so much better than an American League baseball game, but I would always opt for the baseball game.
2: One year... I remember the year, 1982. The day after my birthday was bat night.
1: Yeah.
2: And back then, they gave you the bat at the front door.
1: Yeah, a full-size bat.
2: A 28-inch, but yeah, it wasn't a little replica. No, it was a bat. And my dad took me and three of my friends because that's what I wanted to do was go to bat night. And my dad was kind of ruining that because much of the stands at Arlington Stadium were... a metal floor because they were the add-ons to the original concrete.
1: Yes.
2: The bats are a little loud on the metal floor.
1: I should think. We had seat cushion night.
2: Ooh.
1: And if you took the two seat cushions, yeah. they made tons of noise. Anyway, so I grew up there, and there were things from the Brewers experience that we probably imagined every ballpark had the same thing. But I have since found out that this particular thing I want to show you guys today, and I put on my Twitter account, at SportsDerm, is something that was Brewers unique. And it was basically a PSA for the drunk.
3: All right.
1: Or against the drunk. And it's called the Two-Fisted Slopper.
3: Love that name. I think that's shown up in porn birthdays at some point.
1: The Two-Fisted Slopper?
2: Yeah. That sounds like it would.
1: So the Two-Fisted Slopper, of course, is a guy who's drunk at the game and making it unpleasant for everybody else, and it's the Brewers and so forth. Well, every Brewers game I ever went to as a kid on the big scoreboard, which, of course, was black and white and gross and, like, the worst big screen in center field you could ever see.

0: see because it was the 80s, and we were all amazed that, wow, they could put Cecil Cooper's head up there, and it kind of looked like Cecil Cooper. So away we go, and they would play this like in the fifth inning. And before I play it for you, I just want to say that two-fisted slopper became like shorthand for somebody's drunk anywhere in Wisconsin life, that you would say, man, that guy looks like the two-fisted slopper right now.
1: Right.
0: Like he's, that means he's obviously drunk. So this showed up in, I guess, Wisconsin Twitter recently. And when I saw it, it brought back all the feelings of 40 years ago as a kid, not really knowing what, I didn't really know any drunks. I was from a very puritanical family who probably saw beer as the devil. And here we are going. I'm lucky enough that they weren't puritanical enough that I could go to a baseball game about beer, you know, because the entire Brewers empire was beer. And my parents, it's a devil's strong drink. I don't know. Anyway, Dad would often reference the two-fisted slopper, so I wanted to play for you what they played every game in the 80s, I'm sure of it, at Brewers games. Here it is.
2: This is one of those pain-in-the-neck messages the Brewers are truly sorry to bring you. We hope there isn't a single fan at County Stadium who is having a problem with the obnoxious guy we call the two-fisted slopper.
1: Okay.
2: You know, the one who makes upteen trips to that stand, always interrupting a row or even a section, getting to and from his seat, and gets rowdier with every return trip. To stop the two-fisted slopper, the Brewers have asked fans to drink responsibly. We have told vendors not to serve those for whom that next glass could be that one too many. And we've increased stadium security. If the slopper is still slopping around and affecting your game enjoyment, please let an usher know or tell a county sheriff, or go to the Fan Assistance Center, located on the main concourse at Section 18. It's either our way or no way for the two-fisted slopper.
1: So,
0: is that the worst animation you've ever seen?
3: It was pretty poor.
4: Black and white.
3: When did they play this?
0: Like in the fifth inning.
3: Like I said, in a pregame thing, this is in the middle of the game.
0: I think so. I think, you know, as one team goes out, another team comes in, they're warming up, and we got to tell you guys about the two-fisted slopper. Be on the lookout for the two-fisted slopper. He's obviously getting lots of beer, and obviously he's showing us his belly because his tank top doesn't cover his gut.
1: Yeah, I did notice that.
4: It's a cartoon in black and white that looks like it was drawn in the 50s.
0: Yes.
4: And they very clearly modeled the two-fisted slopper off of a fan that they threw out.
0: Probably.
4: It's some beer belly guy with a mustache and a tank top.
0: Yes. Which by the way, I once sat next to a guy that me and my buddy said, I think it's a two-fisted slopper. And he was wearing a homemade shirt that was brown with yellow letters like the old Padres. And it said on it, do you know what it might have said?
4: I'm the two-fisted slopper?
0: No, but better. It said, ban the DH.
4: Okay. That is even better. Yeah.
1: That's awesome.
0: I still remember it from when I was a little kid that ban the DH was enough to go like get iron-on letters and make your real statement shirt for the next time you go to an American League game.
4: What a horrible PSA. Well, there's not even a music bed.
3: Also,
0: nothing.
3: Unless he's bringing something back for someone else, he's more than a two-fisted slopper because he's got four beers.
0: Yeah. Yeah, he's just there to drink. He's not there to watch the Brewers.
3: So wait a minute.
0: Why would he be obsessed with beer at a Brewers game?
3: So when you guys got a Jumbotron there, it was in black and white?
0: Oh, yeah.
3: Really?
0: Yeah. Did you guys have a color one at first in the, like, 1980?
4: I don't think Arlington Stadium had one.
3: Oh, it did.
4: They had the left field one, but it was just a scoreboard.
3: No, they added into center field at some point in the Arlington Stadium history a video board that was in color.
0: Color?
3: Yeah.
0: Wow, color because scoreboards felt like very 90s.
3: In the 70s, I mean, it was as low def as it comes. In the 70s, in left field, we had the State of Texas scoreboard.
0: Yeah.
3: Which was awesome,
0: yeah.
3: Except they could only put the batting order for one team at a time on it, so it was whoever was on offense.
0: This was like grayscale, right?
3: They replaced it in the early 80s with the whole, you know, the old black scoreboard with the yellow numbers on it.
4: Yeah.
3: And they can have both teams' batting orders on there, and they also had out-of-town scoreboards. But I think late in its run in center field, there was a color television screen.
4: I don't remember it, but I should say the two times I went to Arlington Stadium, I was younger than six.
3: Gotcha. Now, I think it did go up. We did not have a black and white one.
0: Google
3: for sure.
0: claims the first full color outdoor video screen was at Dodger Stadium in, quote, the early 80s.
3: Okay, there you go.
0: How about that? Google had an answer for me. When we went to color scoreboards, and they had to do more with the two-fisted slopper. So there you go. There is a trip down.
4: Some good nostalgia.
0: I mean, I don't know that anyone has ever heard that term down here.
4: No, I definitely
3: have. But we've all experienced it.
0: Yes. Oh, we've all.
3: Some of us may have been it.
0: We've all been too close to the two-fisted
4: slopper.
0: Maybe
4: at a Stars game, I may have been two-fisted slopper.
3: Have you been ejected?
4: Ejected, no. But I've definitely drank too much.
3: I was there. I was part of an ejection.
4: Oh,
0: really?
3: I wasn't the offender,
1: so to speak.
3: But there were three of us, I think, and one
0: was asked to leave.
3: All three of us were, yeah.
0: Fascinating.
3: Yeah, well, you know.
0: We'll package that.
4: Yeah, so I want to hear it later.
5: And get out, sweetie.
0: We're ready to hear that in another day this week.
3: And I saw my grandfather get somebody ejected. Okay.
0: I would be way more impressed if your grandfather got ejected.
3: He did not, but he was part of the ejection.
0: All right, NFL Today is coming up next.
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13: A Better Life with Dr. Sanjay Gupta.
14: A colleague of mine went to a meeting of the primetime seniors the other week. There are programs like this all over the country for people in their 60s, 70s, 80s, and beyond to stay active. It's not just something to keep older folks busy. It helps to keep their bodies in shape and their brains sharp. Showing up with a good attitude is a must, and research shows that having the right mindset actually does lead to better physical aging. So if you need some suggestions to boost your positivity, experts we talked to recommended focusing on goals, which can boost your confidence. Practice gratitude, they said. One of the seniors my colleague met told her that just waking up in the morning is, quote, better than the alternative. That's true. Focus on the things you can control. Diet and exercise, and very importantly, surround yourself with positive people, because that can be contagious. I'm Dr. Sanjay Gupta, helping you live a better life.
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21: 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The first inning remains critical for the Rangers. They've allowed a run in the opening frame in an MLB high 36 times. They're just 9-27 in those games, but the Rangers 36-18 when posting a first inning zero. DeGrom towing the rubber tonight for a 7:05 first pitch against the Angels. Catch Diamond Talk after here on the Ticket. Egypt's World Cup exit came with major VAR controversy. One Egypt goal was erased for a foul earlier in the buildup, while a possible Argentina foul was not reviewed before Enzo Fernandez's winner. Argentina wins it 3-2. Messi with a goal and an assist. He now leads the Golden Boot race. Argentina will play Switzerland in the quarters. They just knocked off Colombia. MPKs reaching the quarters for the first time since 1954. Ticker, also a service of Bike Mart. 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That's the Ticket Ticker. 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
0: Well, it's 6 o'clock here. Community quick hits will be coming up here in just a little bit. And then Sturm Center, and then another Tuesday episode comes to a close. But we've got an hour for you. And in this hour, we want to touch on the latest in the National Football League. And one of my buddies is a big Washington Commanders fan. And
3: that's too bad.
0: We're always engaging in sports talk. And he was throwing around a few things the other day about the Commanders and the requirement that the Commanders have before the season starts to get their offense a little juice. Like, they got very little at wide receiver right now. I don't know if you've looked at their wide receiver grouping, but
3: shockingly, I have not yet.
0: Well, it's a little light, to a point where the Deebo Samuel summer of last year did not quite hit like they were hoping. And so we still have what's left of Terry McLaurin.
3: Okay.
0: And we've got some dudes. Luke McCaffrey, Antonio Williams, Treylon Burks is even in there right now. De'Ami Brown. It's a lot of stuff. It's not a lot of good stuff. And they were missing that last year. And they were missing that the year before. And the idea is, we need two things if we're the Washington Commanders. We need Jaden Daniels healthy. And then we need to give him some actual help. And if you look at the wide receiver spot, the tight end spot, heck, even the running back spot, it's not a lot to make you think that Washington is going to be a super productive offense. Then they have first-time offensive coordinator David Blau taking over for Cliff.
4: High school teammates with Saad.
0: high school teammates with Saad, and Blauf seems like a good dude, and maybe he'll be great. He married that girl from Colombia, right? The Olympian?
4: Yes, the runner.
0: Which is, she's sad right now.
4: Oh, yeah, Colombia just lost to Switzerland.
0: Spoiler. Colombia just lost to Switzerland, guys.
3: Oh, no.
0: And Lando just spoiled the whole thing. Anyway,
4: I'll spoil every result if you want.
0: Huh? Yeah, no, that's fine. So Washington's in a weird place because the entire offseason has revolved around Brandon Ayuk joining his college teammate, Jaden Daniels, as the Commanders' big get this offseason, which of course would be the second year in a row that the Commanders look at San Francisco and the wide receiver spot as a solution to their problem. And of course, they're 0-for-1 because I think by most measures, the Deebo Samuel year was not considered a unbelievable success. So here is Ayuk, who you may recall, like in 2023, was in the running for best receiver in the sport. He was awesome.
4: It led right to a four-year, $120 million contract.
0: It led right to a massive contract, August of 2024. And since then, he's barely played for them.
3: Seven games.
0: His 24 was shut down because of an ACL. And his 25 never happened. And it got weird.
3: Mm-hmm.
0: And so, again, back to the conversation with my buddy, he's like, man, I think Brandon Ayuk might be crazy. He's like, I think, and check this out, I think we might just pivot to Stephon Diggs. And I said,
3: whoa,
0: boy, out of the frying pan into the fire.
2: What?
0: If you want crazy, I think Stephon Diggs is a great option for you as well. But he might be actually the less crazy of the two. Now, again, crazy is a very irresponsible term to use on the radio. Like, what does that even mean, Bob? And I will only tell you that Ayuk seems to be communicating with the planet through Instagram right now and doing it in a way that would make you say, are we crazy even considering bringing this guy in? This has been going on for a couple weeks. In fact, June 24th, he was pushing on Instagram to become a member of the Commanders by basically getting the 49ers to release him. He said if the Niners will release him, he will sign with Washington tomorrow. And is on the video shouting, go Commanders. And going through this entire deal where he's trying to get free from the Niners. And the Niners situation with him, of course, goes back to the idea that they gave him his money. And it seemed to only upset him.
4: It should be noted, they gave him that contract after he held out.
0: Sure.
4: So it's not like they were, you know, the relationship was great before.
0: No, but, I mean, is that way different than CeeDee Lamb?
4: No.
0: In fact, is it the same thing, aside from the injury?
4: Sure.
0: So
3: he played all the games, right?
0: So John Lynch, the general manager of the Niners, said in January that it's safe to say that Ayuk has played his last snap with the Niners. However, the team has held on to him because they surely want some compensation. It should also be noted that Adam Peters is the general manager of Washington, the former assistant GM of the 49ers under John Lynch. I don't know if there's friction from the Deebo Samuel situation, but it sounds like the Niners are not super eager to give a guy all that money, including a great deal of it that was guaranteed, although I believe the Niners were able to void it as this gets crazier and crazier. Anyway, Ayuk just wants to play football, we thought. And then this weekend it got even crazier. Maybe we'll just skip right to his Instagram stuff this weekend where we're trying to sort out, what are you saying, man? Are you turning on your friend Jaden Daniels? What is going on? Are we all being pranked? So here's the video from the other day.
18: Probably gonna text me talking about something. You on my team now. You follow my rules. Boy, I'm a grown-ass man, boy. You're going to have to stop running behind your mama, and I might believe what you're talking about. But until then,
4: You all right, Bob? So I think
3: he was drinking grape juice then, right?
4: Yes, and it's never a good thing. You know that someone's not really mature when they have to tell you that they're a grown-ass man.
0: Mm-hmm. Yeah, that's a giveaway.
3: So this was precipitated, though, by the profanity-laced yelling at Jaden Daniels by a fan at a World Cup game, right?
0: Okay. Yes. So this is his response to Daniels not taking on a fan on his behalf?
3: I guess so, because he just kind of smiled at the guy. I mean, he dropped F-bomb after F-bomb, said, you know, telling him that they didn't want him because he was a 49ers fan. And Jaden Daniels just kind of laughed it off and walked back to the back of the luxury suite he was sitting in and ignored him. And I guess...
0: Which is the best thing to do when stranger is saying, hey, Bob, let me tell you what I think about Corby, or let me tell you what I think about whatever. And you just, okay, man, thanks a lot. You know,
3: it's the only thing you're supposed to do.
0: No, I'm not
3: going to
0: fight for your honor with a total stranger.
3: Well, apparently Brandon Ayuk thinks he should. And they're not even teammates.
4: First of all, it's Jaden Daniels' team. Let's just... It is his team. You can't... You're not
0: over a guy who's still in the 49ers.
4: Not even on your roster. Ridiculous.
3: Well, he did say that. Five, it's your team, is what he said at the beginning there.
0: So, he's trying to work his way to the Commanders.
4: And his
0: thought
4: process is...
0: But then seems to have absolutely sabotaged that effort by taking on the quarterback, who actually, we are told, was a great friend of his back at Arizona State, which... This video would seem to call into question.
4: Yeah.
3: And worse yet for Ayuk, now if you've screwed the Commanders deal, what you got left?
4: You don't think like a Saints team would take a flyer on Brandon Ayuk or something?
3: Is that what he wants?
4: Like that?
3: Is that where he wants?
4: Well, if you read what he posts, he just wants to get on the field. Hmm. He just wants to get on the field,
3: sure.
4: Rich.
3: Sure thing.
4: Just wants to play. This isn't about me. I just want to be on the field.
3: Uh-huh.
0: Yeah, it's a really, really weird deal, and I must tell you that I'm not positive how this gets resolved, although I think quickly the Commanders might move on to someone like Diggs. I don't even know who's available out there. I think Tyreek Hill might still be out there, so all the crazy receivers are available.
4: He did put out a statement earlier today, though, by the way.
3: Oh?
0: Pray tell.
3: He says... Apologizing? What?
4: In regards to the 49ers, I will not be reinstating with them, nor ever doing any kind of business with them. I'm locked in and focused on my opportunity to return to the field this season. So last year, on this date last year, the Niners did void the guarantees in Ayuk's contract because he missed rehab with the team.
3: Yeah.
4: But he is saying he will never reinstate with the 49ers again. So his only hope, really, to get back on the field would be to be released from that contract because... ideally the Niners would trade him, right? But who's going to...
0: Well, do you know the irony of all this? If you like irony, and maybe it's only interesting to a complete nerd like me, but that's how Trent Williams got to San Francisco in the first place, is he was with Washington and said, I will never play for Washington again because of their medical staff and the way that his situation was handled. I believe a bump on his head or a spot on his head that may or may not have been skin cancer, or I forget what it was exactly, but he lost so much patience with the team he had spent a decade with that he got his way worked all the way to San Francisco, where he remains to this day. And now Ayuk is trying the other direction, but by fighting the quarterback, that is a great way to get a stop sign placed. And now there's even a third wave of dialogue on this, where some Washington people are actually claiming that this is all a bit and that they're both in on it, which seems absurd because he's taking shots at Jaden's mom, who I think might be Jaden's agent.
3: Yeah. I know they're extremely close, and that's why he's doing it, I assume.
4: Well, maybe, but that video also looks like a manifesto in a way. Like, it's very...
0: Yes.
3: Very odd.
4: It is very... I'm alone, and these are my thoughts, and my thoughts are crazy.
0: Yeah. Yeah, I would... not hit this off-ramp into a world of Brandon Ayuk. No idea.
4: We look forward to Brandon Ayuk at Cowboys training camp.
0: He was a dominant player.
4: He was.
0: But he is acting like everything we were told George Pickens is. which is another level to
4: he's
0: this.
4: He's acting like Antonio Brown.
0: Yeah, 100%.
4: It's wild.
0: That's what you don't want.
4: All right.
3: Wide receivers are fun, aren't they?
0: You don't want to pay him $100 million, but you definitely don't want to go get him after you realize he's crazy.
3: Correct.
0: Because he's broadcasting on his Instagram every day. Guys, I'm totally crazy right now.
4: Right.
0: I will be a problem. So you're like, yeah, Stephon Diggs, not that crazy. Anyway, let's do community quick hits next.
4: Right?
0: Stuff.
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13: A Better Life with Dr. Sanjay Gupta.
14: They say consistency is key, but sometimes you just gotta switch it up. A new study out of Harvard School of Public Health found that varying your exercise routine could add years to your life. What exercise someone did didn't matter much. What did matter was that all the exercises together worked all the muscle groups in their body. Now, an added benefit to changing things up is it can help you push through the plateau effect. That's when your body gets so efficient at doing something that you actually stop getting better at it. And we know from previous research that specializing in any one sport at a young age can make someone actually more prone to injury. And as experts we talk to point out, even elite athletes switch up things with their workouts, making sure to target strength, cardio, flexibility, balance, and doing that every single week. I'm Dr. Sanjay Gupta, helping you live a better life.
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0: 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Rangers, Angels tonight, 7:05 from Globe Life. Jake Berger batting third for Texas. He enters the evening with a strong track record against Angels starter Jose Soriano. He's 4-for-5 lifetime against the righty. He also hit a 447-foot home run on Sunday. That was the third longest by a Ranger since the start of last year. Catch Diamond Talk after here on The Ticket. And earlier today, Egypt was just over 10 minutes away from one of the biggest upsets of this World Cup, but a 2-0 lead disappeared. Argentina scored 3 late goals. They advanced to the quarterfinals and will play Switzerland after they just knocked off Colombia in penalty kicks. Switzerland reaching the quarters for the first time in 72 years. 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
2: Community Quick Hits!
3: Brought to you by
4: Frankel and Frankel.
3: Thank you, Connor. Ladies and gentlemen, here is Kev Butt.
5: Well, it's about to happen, gentlemen. It has not happened yet, but North Texas is about to see 100 degrees coming up on Thursday.
2: I thought I saw it happen today.
5: July 1st is the average date for it to happen, but has not happened yet.
3: That's the next match between Lars and me. So,
5: okay.
3: Do you think dragging him out into the heat is a great way to break him down?
2: According to the Fox 4 WAP, mm-hmm. 1 hour ago.
3: I don't think it's called a WAP.
2: Mark. Their weather app is called the WAP.
6: Uh-oh.
3: I don't know if it is. But don't, anyway.
2: What does that say right there, Bob? Fox 4 WAP.
5: Okay. Is it 100 degrees right now?
2: It's official. Today was the first triple-digit day of the summer.
5: Since you did that, I'm going to do this. The Houston Colt 45s
2: I saw.
5: Were, in
2: saw.
5: Fact, not named after a beer. They were, in fact, named after the
2: I will
5: revolver.
2: Tell you.
6: Uh-oh.
3: I feel like I'm back on a win streak now.
2: My father gave me poor information as a child.
5: Clearly.
3: Yeah, it says the Colt 45s established in 1962 as the Houston's franchise. The team's name was chosen through a Name the Team contest with William Irving Netter submitting the winning entry, Colt 45s. Which reflected Texas history and culture, evoking the iconic Colt 45 revolver. Often called, Rich, the gun that won the West, which symbolized the frontier spirit and rugged individualism associated with the region. So when they got rid of it, were they turning their backs on guns?
5: No, they changed
2: when they
5: the
2: moved
5: name
2: to the Astrodome.
5: Right.
3: Sure, but
2: that was when they did it because they moved to the Astrodome.
3: But if this gun will win us the West,
2: they were
3: dare we walk away from this?
2: The Space City portion of Houston.
5: He's got a point, though.
3: Yeah.
5: If that gun wins the West, you just take down that entire division.
2: The Astrodome was extremely influential. It got the team to change their name, and it also named a carpet.
3: But nowhere on here does it indicate beer. So I want you to apologize.
2: My father gave me poor information.
3: I'd like you to apologize to guns.
2: Sorry, guns.
7: And I failed, and I'll leave you alone.
5: We had a shooting at the GM assembly plant in Arlington.
3: All right, you can withdraw your apology to guns now
5: right.
3: Because they could not behave.
2: At the assembly plant?
5: Yes, the GM Arlington assembly plant. This morning, about 6:30, police were called to Abram Street. It occurred during a shift change. Two co-workers, they both worked at the plant, but they worked in different departments, got into a verbal argument and then a physical altercation, and then gunshots were fired. The gunman left after the shooting as bystanders were helping the victim. That man was taken to the hospital. We do not know his current condition, but
6: Police say that the suspected gunman, 26-year-old Larry Hines, called 911 a short time later and said he was involved in the shooting. They show up to his house, they question him, and they ultimately end up arresting him. He is facing a charge of aggravated assault with a deadly weapon. No bond has been set. But if, first of all, I don't understand violence, getting that stoked up to shoot someone in the first place, but at work, where you earn money?
2: Yeah.
6: And we maybe not do that. So we don't know the current status of the man in the hospital.
3: Your policy, can we not do that, though?
6: Can we not do that?
3: It's kind of been, yet.
6: I've used that a lot.
3: You ever feel like that would be a great way to punctuate every story on Community Quick Hits?
6: Can we not do that?
2: You ever been to
3: that could be your catchphrase.
2: You ever been to an auto assembly plant?
6: Mark?
3: I think only through the magic of like television and movies. I don't think I've actually set foot in one.
6: It was famous in Tommy Boy.
2: I've been to that one in Arlington.
6: Callahan Auto Parts.
2: Like one year, like around the holidays, they were having it open for tours.
3: Really?
2: And I took my boys with me. I don't think they were as fascinated. They were probably teenagers at that point. I was blown away by the auto assembly plant.
6: Did it get you into the mood to build car models?
2: No.
6: Go to Hobby Lobby and just stock up.
2: But, you know, you just assume, all right, so we're making, you know, because they make, like, the large SUVs out here primarily, I think.
3: Yeah.
2: You think, you know, we're going to do a whole bunch of Chevy Tahoes here, and then we're going to have a whole bunch of the GMC Yukon. No. It's all mixed. And these parts come from all different ends of the plant, and they all come together for the right car.
3: Are they all robots?
2: Not all, no. No, because the guy that does that...
3: I mean,
2: that,
3: if you're having shootouts, probably not just robots.
6: If robots are shooting each other, that's a completely different story.
2: The guy that tacks in the headliner, you know, inside on the ceiling,
3: mm-hmm.
2: He's like, and this has been 10 years ago, maybe they've upgraded since then, but he's like on this articulating arm, basically laying flat, and he just wheels himself inside the car and...
3: Really?
2: Takes himself out and goes to the next one down the line, and then that car starts pushing him along while he's inside working on it, putting the headliner. It is fascinating. And I came away from that knowing that there are many, many people way smarter than we are in this world that figure out how to put that thing together.
3: At any point of that tour, did your racing pants go crazy?
2: Absolutely.
3: Yeah. Yeah.
2: They had to have Chevy Racing on display, of course.
3: Had to have. That probably was somewhere in your motivation to take the boys there in the first place, right?
2: No, just I'd never been to one before.
3: Yeah, no,
2: and it's a rare. I don't know that they normally did that.
3: I would be interested in a tour.
2: It's cool.
3: Yeah, maybe an application.
2: Yeah, you want to get a job there?
6: Part-time work?
2: Might need to pack.
3: Yeah, it'd be fun.
2: You might need to be packing. I don't know.
3: You listen to the ticket.
6: You might need to be packing.
3: Yeah, it is interesting that I'm inquiring about a job on the day of a shooting, but hey.
6: I just want to see it.
3: I mean, what are the odds the second one could happen?
2: Yeah.
6: Right. Big news for Top 10 host and my roommate, Jay King, and people who love tiny burgers. White Castle is planning to open a second restaurant in Fort Worth. This comes just a few weeks after they broke ground on its first restaurant in the colony. So fall of 2026, they will open up the restaurant in the colony. Construction in Fort Worth begins in early 2027.
2: Okay.
6: It'll cost $2.1 million to build the restaurant.
2: Damn.
6: It'll open at the Shops at Chisholm Trail Ranch, southwest of downtown Fort Worth, near Benbrook and Crowley.
2: Yeah.
6: It's right there off the Chisholm Trail tollway.
2: What up? Did they have White Castle in Wisconsin?
3: No. Okay. White Castle is not.
2: I thought it was Upper Midwest.
3: Where is the stronghold of White Castle? Is that a yeah?
2: Oh, it is New York. Yeah. I thought it was more Upper Midwest.
6: I'm pretty sure it started in New York for sure.
2: It was like Chicago.
3: I think the original 13 colonies were White
8: Wichita,
3: Castle,
8: Wichita, Kansas, first chain.
2: Wow!
3: Really?
2: Look at that.
6: What am
2: so
6: I getting
2: much
6: New York
2: for your
6: from?
2: New York stuff?
8: Like,
6: God, we just continually get proven wrong on this episode today.
3: People like that, though.
6: Yeah, yeah.
3: Makes you seem human, Lando.
6: Instead of a Kevbot.
3: Instead of just a superhero.
6: Okay. Well, we know now that former Cowboy Marshawn Nealon had stage one CTE when he died by suicide last year. It was an announcement from the Concussion and CTE Foundation today. The doctors say they are not surprised by this, as a 2023 study of about 150 athletes who played contact sports such as football, hockey, and rugby and died before age 30, 40% of them had early stage CTE.
2: Boy, that number shocked me.
6: Yes. The diagnosis, they say, does not change, of course, the tragedy, but provides the context for this. Nealon, of course, was 24. That happened in November of last year. And this nugget, I don't remember this being talked about when this story came out, but apparently Marshawn Nealon had a mental health history going back to college. Do you guys remember that?
2: Yes, I remember it coming out after his death, yes.
6: He had police performed two welfare checks on Nealon while he was at Western Michigan.
2: Yeah.
6: I don't remember that part of the story.
2: I remember it after his death. I mean, I'm sure the Cowboys were aware of it prior to that, but I remember hearing about it after that.
3: I wonder if they're aware of it on draft day, though.
2: Because
3: you would think that would cost a guy quite a bit of draft position.
2: Where was he drafted at?
3: Second round. And I remember when he was drafted, people were like, whoa.
2: Out of Western Michigan,
3: like, that's like the ceiling of where he was going to be taken. And so, I'm sure the Cowboys have a file, but I'm curious when it was fully updated. I don't know what to do with just, CTE being a factor that early in life. And so does this evidence point directly at football?
6: Yeah, well, because it's CTE itself caused by repeated head injuries.
3: Yes, I guess what I'm saying is the wellness checks in college, does that suggest this young man was dealing with things that may have been amplified by football, but I wonder if there were circumstances that I am, certainly unaware of, but it feels like that's very early in the game to a point where I'm not sure I've ever heard it that early.
6: Right, and they did say stage one of CTE, so.
2: But they can't tell, how long he
6: Right, how long it's been going on or whatever. But,
2: if he's 24, right?
6: Yeah.
2: I mean, that's not very far, and he was 2 years in the league?
3: A year and a half,
2: I think. Not very far removed from
3: college. Right?
2: Yeah, it was his second year, I think.
3: Doggone. That's just such a surreal detail to that season.
6: Yeah.
3: It was. That Monday night, he scored that touchdown.
2: Yeah, that's right.
3: And then by Wednesday morning he's dead.
6: Yeah.
3: I mean, geez.
6: And then the other follow-up to the story is that, his daughter is going to be fatherless.
3: Yeah.
6: Which is wild. But
3: awful.
6: All right. That's CQH.
3: All right, then. Thank you, Lando.
2: Way to end it on a downer there, Lando. Jeez.
3: Yeah, do you want to hit your...
6: Can we not?
3: Your signature. Can we not?
6: Can we not? Next.
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3: Let's talk a little bit about All Pro Foundation Repair, if you don't mind, because All Pro absolutely has taken care of so many here at The Ticket. 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They take care of it in such a wonderful way. The peering they do, the work they do, even the cleanup and the return everything to normal. It helps the long-term health of your home. And honestly, if you're like me and your house was actually cracking in half, that is so vital. 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
21: For years, we've been talking about both the positive and negative effects of being on social media. And I would say, by and large, for older adults, social media is net positive. Not all positive, but net positive. Helps them keep in touch with friends and stay social. But for younger people, social media use, especially heavy use, tends to be net negative. In fact, according to this year's World Happiness Report, youth who use social media more than 5 hours a day reported a lower level of well-being. And researchers who study this sort of thing found that many teens wish these platforms didn't even exist, and yet they can't seem to stop using them. Experts we talked to largely suggested two things. Ideally, along with your friend group, take some time offline. Also, try to recurate your algorithm, so it shows you posts that'll make you feel good. I'm Dr. Sanjay Gupta, helping you live a better life.
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3: Thank you, Dylan. One final segment on this Hardline Tuesday, and it is known as
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3: And it's brought to you by
5: Texas Live.
3: And now here's Stern.
6: Pretty decent pitching matchup tonight, huh?
3: A little Jacob DeGrom for you?
6: Yeah, a little Jose Soriano too, right? Mm. Is he still killing it? I know he got out of the gates extremely impressively. I don't know how well he can kill it for the Angels, but...
3: Well, for a team that's last in the American League, he still has a 8-5 record, so...
6: That ERA is pretty great, right?
3: 3.42.
6: I'll throw with that.
3: Four strikeouts behind DeGrom at 111.
6: Bro.
7: Just be aware of DeGrom giving up a couple home runs tonight. So,
6: I would say this has got to be Soriano's best year. He's only 27. Okay. Lots of walks, though, right?
3: Ratio 111 to 49. By comparison, Jacob DeGrom, 115 strikeouts to 20 walks.
7: Whoa.
6: You don't want 4.5 walks per nine.
3: No.
6: Like, he's got to be leading the league.
7: He does. Walk leads the league.
6: Okay. That's his bugaboo. Still, not bad. Not bad, ERA. Okay, so that's a good pitching matchup, but we're not here to talk about that, guys. We're here to talk about the fact that the Colt 45s literally had a gun on their jersey,
7: okay.
6: Rich.
7: Hey, we already went over this.
6: Look at this jersey.
7: I see it now.
3: Wouldn't it have been better, though, if it was a like a frothy mug of beer?
7: 100%.
6: To which our friend Keith Whitmore, or Whitmire, presently, Morning News?
7: Formerly.
6: Okay.
7: Lake Highland Zone.
6: He'd like to respond by saying, there's no way a Bible Belt team in the 60s was named after a beer, Rich. This is all to get off the hook for my Jane Mansfield.
7: That's okay.
6: Issues from earlier. I'm good.
3: We've had a number of flubs today.
6: All right. So.
3: Dooku and Lukuku. There's one of them.
6: Dooku and Lukuku. Okay. So let's get to last night.
7: I do like how the one guy said, between Bob's World and E! News, there's a lot of misinformation on today's show.
3: I do have some breaking news that concerns you, Bob. I don't know if you're about to get into this.
6: What do you got?
3: The Detroit Pistons are trading Caris LeVert and 2 second-round picks to the Bucks for Taurean Prince and Gary Harris. Pistons will create a trade exception from the deal and savings.
8: I got a little bit of breaking news.
3: So Caris LeVert, new Milwaukee Buck.
7: Yeah.
6: Yeah, I don't know, man. I just don't know if I'm ready to even ponder what the plan is post Giannis. I'm still.
7: It's Caris LeVert. Let's go.
6: That feels like a money dump for the Pistons. And I do think the Bucks are probably in the business of accepting money dumps and trade draft pick capital to try to rebuild and figure out what their next step is. But I saw, you know, the publicity photos yesterday of Tyler Hero in a Bucks uniform, and I just don't know if I'm ready for this. I just don't know if I will be planning my return to Bucks land over Christmas. I'm just not sure I'm ready.
3: Not ready to love again.
6: What I am ready for is this, as we have to go play some audio here. Will's on the case. Will's always on the case in there. So last night, as I'm staring at the wall, trying to figure out how many years it is before the U.S. can play another World Cup game, and how many new players and new manager and surely new jerseys, and where will we be in 2030? Where's the World Cup? Is this one in, I don't even remember.
9: Portugal, I think.
6: It might be in Portugal. That doesn't sound like a bad guess.
3: Europe,
6: anyway,
3: Africa, and South America.
6: It's on three different continents?
3: Yes.
7: What?

0: Europe, Africa, and South America. Morocco, Portugal, and Spain will be the primary hosts.
1: It's for the 100th World Cup.
2: They're celebrating where the World Cup started.
3: Okay. Not confused at all. But in order to play this audio, I better focus on what we're trying to accomplish here, because last night, our studio show of Thierry Henry, Zlatan Ibrahimovic, and Alexei Lalas, along with, what's-her-name from NBC?
2: Rebecca Lowe,
3: who's awesome. So they were doing their studio show. Now, I want to say going in, I think it's a good studio show only because we actually care about it. There are so many studio shows that don't register even a blip on the radar. Everybody gets along. Nobody says anything interesting. This is not that. This is a highly charged show that I do believe is reading their own tweets and actually seeing that people are tuning in to see, will they dunk on Alexei Lalas because he's not a tier one soccer star and probably not even a tier three soccer star, but he's an American soccer voice and he's brash and he'll say anything and usually nobody's there to check him. Well, here are two of the best players in world soccer history, two absolute worldwide legends who are on the studio as well. Well, Thierry Henry is walking through a very reasonable position on the Balogun suspension and then rescinding and trying to make a nuanced point. And Alexei Lalas is barging in there basically saying what he wants about the what about Ronaldo thing, and things get a little tense. And I just thought this was worth playing for you guys so you could hear it too.
4: What I said, I don't think people understood my, you know, when I raised Article 27, that was sarcasm. I thought people could understand that, but they didn't. So I'm going to say it again. I do agree with the fact that it wasn't a red, because if I was a player and someone gave me a red like that, I wouldn't have accepted that. But I don't agree with how they rescinded the red. Do you understand what I'm saying? What FIFA did wasn't right. But it was the right thing in terms of not giving a red. That should have been a decision that was done on the field. Not after 3 days, 4 days. I didn't agree with that at all. So please do not get it
5: right.
4: Because it's not right. The Article 27 doesn't say that. No, Article 27 doesn't say that. That's my opinion. What FIFA did wasn't right. It wasn't a red. But what FIFA did wasn't right. And he fired up Belgium. He did. Look at how they were. The celebration, the dancing at the end, and everything that was there. It wasn't right. He fired them up, and you saw it straight away, overturned this.
5: So Ronaldo shouldn't have played in the World Cup either.
4: I said. No, don't you say whatever you want. Whatever you want to say. I'm talking about the Balogun situation, and I stayed there. Let's talk about Cristiano now.
6: Okay.
5: Hold on. What is not right about it?
4: That's my opinion. I don't think it was right. What?
5: I understand your opinion. I completely understand.
4: But that's about it. That's what I stand.
5: But nobody broke any rules or regulations or.
4: That's what I believe. The red wasn't a red for Balogun. I said it, right. And I will say it again. The way it happened after, I didn't agree with it. That's about it.
6: So you agree with the fact that it shouldn't have been a red?
4: No,
6: the
4: yes,
6: right
4: it shouldn't
6: decision
4: have been a red.
6: Has come to
4: yes.
6: the wrong way.
4: Yes.
5: So the right decision was come to the wrong way also when it comes to Cristiano Ronaldo.
4: That's on you to talk, if you want to talk. I'm talking about Balogun. This is the World Cup.
6: So
5: my team's out of the World Cup now, so it's a completely different story here.
6: Okay. Okay, I'm not coming to you. We are saying our goodbyes then to the United States, but we're also saying our goodbyes to Cristiano.
3: It's Zlatan's just sitting between them.
6: I'll talk to you about in just a second because he said yesterday.
3: They don't do anymore, do they?
6: His last World Cup after.
3: So
1: bad. Let's try to get out of that one.
3: Yeah, I feel like Henry was the reasonable one there, and Alexei still wants to say, well, what about Ronaldo? And everybody acknowledges the Cristiano Ronaldo thing is a bad ruling by FIFA. It is not on the same scale as the head of state of the host country calling in to FIFA and getting something at least reviewed, if not reversed, and to benefit the home nation's national team. Like, that is decorum that is at least unprecedented and definitely over the line, so much so that FIFA has suspended countries whose governments try to interfere with their FIFA competitions in the past. So again, we're all Americans who wanted to see Balogun play, But the grossness of it is real in the fact that this has gotten countries suspended for their governments trying to alter the fates of their national teams in the past. And that's why people who are not Americans, i.e. Thierry Henry, or Lars, or Zlatan, or anybody on an international scale, mm-hmm. is just like, bro, way over the line.
0: Yeah.
3: So anyway, it's done. But that's why people were like, whoa, dude, the red card wasn't fair. We get that.
0: Yes. It's what he was saying in the clip, too.
3: The procedure, the decorum, the way things are handled is where the issue lies with so many people. So, again, I'm on your side, but try to see the other side, which is a valid stance for so many to take. So, anyway, that's Sturm Center. I guess that's the show, because we do have a World Cup kick around, don't we? So,
7: Sturm Center.
0: What can we mess up tomorrow, gentlemen?
3: Well, we're going to start and just go crazy from 3 to 7.
1: See.
3: So, thanks to Rich. Thanks to Lando. Thanks to Will. Thanks to Dylan. Thanks to Connor. Especially to Connor. I thought Connor was probably today's MVP. Don't tell anybody else I told you that, Connor, but I thought you were locked and loaded. The kick around is coming up next, and boy, they've got plenty, as you might expect. So enjoy that, and we'll see you tomorrow.
0: Dooku and Lukuku.
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11: 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And the Mavericks raised just 1 banner for their NBA title. 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
16: A better life with Dr. Sanjay Gupta.
17: A colleague of mine went to a meeting of the primetime seniors the other week. There are programs like this all over the country for people in their 60s, 70s, 80s, and beyond to stay active. It's not just something to keep older folks busy. It helps to keep their bodies in shape and their brains sharp. Showing up with a good attitude is a must, and research shows that having the right mindset actually does lead to better physical aging. So if you need some suggestions to boost your positivity, experts we talked to recommended focusing on goals, which can boost your confidence. Practice gratitude, they said. One of the seniors my colleague met told her that just waking up in the morning is, quote, better than the alternative. That's true. Focus on the things you can control. Diet and exercise. And very importantly, surround yourself with positive people, because that can be contagious. I'm Dr. Sanjay Gupta, helping you live a better life.
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25: The Rangers can carry a lead into the late innings. All-star closer Jacob Lantz has converted 13 straight save opportunities, owning a 171 ERA, holding opponents to a .120 batting average against. First pitch upcoming in a few minutes. You can catch Diamond Talk afterwards here on The Ticket. Egypt nearly pulling off a historic upset today, but Messi had a PK saved in the first half. He helps Argentina score three in the second half, overcoming a two-goal deficit. They'll take on Switzerland in the quarters because they knocked off Colombia in PKs today, reaching the quarters for the first time since 1954. And Novak Djokovic threw to the Wimbledon semifinals after outlasting Felix Auger-Aliassime in a five-set thriller. The seven-time champ won the final set tiebreak to finish off a five-hour, 15-minute victory, the longest quarterfinal in Wimbledon history. That's The Ticket Ticker. I'm Will Connerly on Sports Radio 96.7 and 1310. 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
28: 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I'm here. To my left, but to your right, the world's most interesting man. 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
29: Peter, how are you?
28: Good, Andrew. And way over there, fresh off a trip to what might be Norwegian heaven, known as the Pro Bass Shops, it is our new Norwegian friend and yours, Lars Sivertsen.
30: Yeah.
0: So now that the pace of games, the number of games is slowing down a bit, there's a little bit more space to explore my local surroundings. And the Norwegian went to harvest some fishing gear. You know, you got to put survival skills first. We got to